0: Is he back? I mean, look, it's a good story. It's a cool story, right? I mean,
1: it is.
0: Shower in the full uniform. That's pretty funny. I mean, you get baseball players superstitious. Superstitious takes over, man. And you'll do anything to right the ship. And after you go 0-38, I mean, you will do just about it. I would do unspeakable things if I went through an 0-38 slump. So showering with your uniform doesn't sound too crazy. Maybe it works. Maybe he just needs to stop trying to hit home runs every at bat because he hit 60 last year, and so he thinks he's Aaron Judge, and he's not. But it's okay. We all can't be the best hitter on the planet, and Aaron Judge. It's fine. It's okay. All right. 310-840-4910. Phone number to join the show. Pistons and Cavs are underway. Wild and the Avalanche are underway. We've got some early action in both. We got a goal already in the game on the ice. We got plenty of points and plenty of chaos in the Pistons and the Cavs game. So we'll get you caught up on that when we come back. And we'll play the Sports Geo game for the second straight night. We got plenty of time. We don't have to worry about running up against the end of the hour. We'll see if we can go 5-for-5 when we come back. He's Brett Evans. I'm Pat Boyle. This is BetMGM tonight at Westwood One Sports.
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1: Welcome on back. 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I love when Combs plays that song because he knows that I have to belt that part out. 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I'm Pat Boyle. 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All right, quick scoreboard update here before we get to our guest line. Halftime in Detroit, Pistons lead the Cavs 60-52. James Harden, 13 points. He's actually played very well so far. Donovan Mitchell only has 8. Meanwhile, Cade Cunningham putting on a show with 20 points. Jalen Durant.

0: this planet. See club for details.
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0: why, like, these last couple of years, I can't contain myself, and I get myself all hyped up. In the last couple of years, it's ended in postseason failure for the Knicks, because I don't remember what the 90s Knicks were like. I was too young. But, yeah, look, again, I've never watched Wilt, Kareem. I never watched prime Jordan play. So I you can only go off highlights and what older people that you respect and trust. You know, my dad, when he was alive, and we would talk hoops, and, you know, older folks and people that obviously study the game and talking heads that have been around for a while, how they watched and perceived these great players and what they were like, and documentaries and 30 for 30s and all that stuff. But, yeah, and also shout out to Linnell, because I think he is great. And Burke might, you know, have an issue with Linnell saying that Wemby has done some stuff we've never seen before, much like Combs has been saying that. And shout out Josh Graham. I think they have their Wednesday tag team show coming up at the top of the hour. Make sure you check it out. But, yeah, look, I just, like, again, where he's doing things we've never seen. I honestly think people are just saying that solely because he's 7'5". Again, we've seen 12 blocks in a playoff game before. We've only seen it a couple times. He tied a playoff record, and that is great. That is amazing. Like, we've seen that happen. It statistically has literally happened before. It's not like he's scoring 50 points, 60 points. He had a 39-point performance. That was great. It was awesome. We've seen that happen. I mean, we've seen 50 burgers in the playoffs plenty of freaking times. When Donovan Mitchell scored 50, the people, oh, Donovan Mitchell, we've never seen this before. 50 points multiple times in the playoffs? We've never seen. No, we literally quite have literally seen it happen. And so is it just because he's 7'5"? I think that's it. And if your brain can't comprehend that somebody that is 7'5" can be as athletic as he is, okay, it's fair. Yeah, what he's doing at 7'5" is pretty spectacular. That he can dribble the way he dribbles, that he can shoot pretty well the way that he shoots. He can move as well as he does. This isn't anything we haven't ever seen before.
1: But it's his third year.
0: I know
1: year.
0: It's year three.
1: That's the highlight.
0: And the excitement about what it might look like in another year, 2 years, 3 years, that's really exciting. But let's freaking see it. Let's see it. And again, I'd say it'd be no holds barred if they beat the Thunder. Combs and anybody that thinks like Combs and has the similar takes as Combs, that we've never seen this, Wemby's the most talented big man ever, you guys can say whatever the hell you want, and I won't even stop you. But they're not beating the Oklahoma City Thunder. They're not going to. 310-840-4910, phone number to join the show. We got Pistons and Cavs coming down to the wire. We'll get you an update on that when we come back. We'll finish off with some hot or cold and your final calls and texts. I'm Pat Boyle. 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
0: Welcome back. Final segment, BetMGM Tonight, Westwood One Sports. I'm Pat Boyle. Phone number to join the show, 310-840-4910. Assuming neither guy is on vacation, you'll have Josh Graham and Linnell Willingham. Willingham and Graham coming up at the top of the hour, Westwood One Sports Night, 11 p.m. to 3 a.m. Eastern. Keep it right here, because they'll have the live finish of the Cavs and the Pistons, because it is going to OT, baby. OT, OT. What does Drake say? Never much love when there's no OT. Or when we go OT. When does Drake's new album come out, by the way? May 15th. Wow, 2 days from now. And that's probably going to be a midnight release, if I'm not mistaken. Iceman. So probably
14: God.
0: By 25
14: Who
0: hours
14: the
0: from now.
14: Who hell cares?
0: Stop. Stop it. I mean, he's like the highest grossing pop star of all time. What are you talking about?
20: No, nobody.
0: Stop.
20: Nobody. Nobody likes Drake. Nobody.
0: Okay. You're again, just like you are a media sheep that you'll believe whatever the NBA media wants to feed you about Wemby. You are a media sheep that thinks that nobody cares about Drake because Kendrick Lamar came out with one song that was super catchy
20: Stop. First of all, we can talk about it all you want. Drake's music's not good. And I like music. I like good music. I like good hip hop. I'm a hip hop guy. Drake is not good.
0: It has gone. His music has gone downhill compared to what it used to be. It is not possible, Combs. For
20: just
0: you
20: like
0: to put
20: people
0: out,
20: like Tekashi 6ix9ine and all these mumble rap. Stop. It's not music.
0: Stop. Tekashi 6ix9ine. Stop.
20: That's what I'm saying. Like it's garbage. But so is Drake.
0: Where'd you pull that name from?
20: Drake is trash.
0: The guy was relevant for like a year.
20: Yeah, I know. That's what I'm saying.
0: Drake has been relevant, and he's been the highest grossing pop star for like 15 years now, dude. You know how hard it is to put out banger after banger after banger after banger after banger for like 6, 7, 8 straight years?
20: Yes, I know how hard
0: eventually,
20: it is. Maybe Drake should try it sometime.
0: You'll run out of beats, and you'll run out of things to say, man. It's like Stop. LeBron right now. You just got to appreciate the greatness. You got to appreciate the greatness and the longevity. And who knows? Who knows? Maybe he's got something legendary cooked up for you. Maybe he's got something legendary cooked
20: up. Yeah, just like Lil Wayne did.
0: And don't just listen to like two songs and then get your opinions off of Reddit or off of social media.
20: I listen to music by listening to it. I could put you on to some artists
0: sure
20: I guarantee you've never heard of that are 1,000 times better than anything Drake puts out.
0: I'm not going to put you on the spot and tell you to name them for me.
20: NF, Dax. You ever heard of either one of those guys?
0: Dax, like DAX?
20: Yep. NF? Way better.
0: Oh, I've heard of NF. He's got some good songs.
20: Yes.
0: My nephews actually listen to NF.
20: Big fan. Like his music a lot. Dax, too. Dax is really good. Super talented. Drake? Yeah.
0: Okay.
20: Just not a fan. Not a fan. I mean, if you like him, you like him. I mean, look, there's plenty of people that like, you know, Taylor Swift. Taylor Swift's a global icon. I don't like, I mean, I maybe one or two songs that she's done. I was like, okay, yeah, it's not bad. Just not a fan of the music.
0: I don't like Taylor Swift. But if you're telling me Take Care is not one, Take Care, Nothing Was the Same, or like those are some of the greatest albums of all time. There's no debating that. If you're reading this, it's too late. Like that's no, you stop.
20: One of the greatest albums of all time. Are you out of your mind?
0: Take Care is like certifiably one of the greatest albums of all time.
20: Okay,
0: in terms of how many
20: top 100. Rap albums of all time? You're not talking about like one of the top five, right? Stop.
0: Rap albums? I mean, it's more R&B than rap, probably. But like, yeah, that's one of the top 10 rap/R&B albums of all time.
20: Okay, we're done with this conversation. Just like you're, I don't even know what to say to you anymore. I really don't. Like, your Wemby take, your Drake take now. Like, I can't wait until Wemby takes the title from your Knicks. That's going to be the greatest.
0: It's like some. That's like watching somebody. It's like watching LeBron right now at 41, which is still pretty good. It's still all-star caliber. But that's like watching LeBron at 41 right now and not watching him when he was in his prime and being like, yeah, I don't get what the hype is about this guy.
20: That's what you're doing with Wemby.
0: No.
20: So.
0: No. That's like after a half, like two songs of the first album Drake put out, if I'm saying this is the greatest rapper ever. That's what you're doing with Wemby.
20: You're out of your mind. Look, Drake doesn't even fall in the top 10 performers of all time. Doesn't top it. Not one of his albums could you get me to believe is a top 10, top 15 album of all time. There's no way. No chance.
0: Okay, well, I'm going to finish the final 2 minutes here and get the folks caught up on what is going on with this Cavs-Pistons game. James Harden, I mean, he's already bought two of these calls tonight where he kicks his legs out on a three-point shot and gets the foul call. And he just tried it again. It was no call. The Cavs challenged it. It's upheld. Thank God. I mean, because my goodness. That's one of the dumbest rules. And I'm glad that they've pushed back on it in recent years in the NBA. But a three-point shooter, yes, you have to give them somewhat of a landing space. You're also allowed to contest the shot. So James Harden shoots, kicks his legs out. Tobias Harris goes to block it. James Harden falls on purpose. And then, I mean, he's gotten that call twice tonight. He tried to get it a third time, and they just challenged it. And thank God the refs made the right call. It's Tony Brothers reffing this game, though, so I'm not surprised that I'm surprised he didn't screw it up. But Cavs lead the Pistons 107-103 in overtime. This would be one hell of a game, no matter how it's going to go down here. The Pistons led by as many as 15 early on, and then the Cavs got it. Cavs actually took the lead briefly in the fourth. Pistons then led by 9 points with under 3 minutes to go, and they blew it. And the Cavs had a chance to win it at the buzzer, and they missed a shot. And then Ausar Thompson gets tripped with like a second left. And if it wasn't a second left in the fourth quarter of a tie game, it would have been a foul. They don't call it. It would have been free throws to win the game. He gets tripped by Jared Allen. They don't call it. And so here we are in overtime. And Jalen Duren literally is not on the floor. Like they're going with B-ball Paul Reed over Jalen Duren. I've been saying for the last couple of days, put Jalen Duren on a milk carton. He's useless. He's done nothing. JB Bickerstaff has finally had enough. Jalen Duren is not even playing in overtime right now. And he was off the floor for the final minutes of the game. I know the plus minus in the box score doesn't do the entire story justice, but he is a negative 16 in the box score. That is by far, that is way worse than anybody else on the Pistons in this game. Way worse than anybody else on the Pistons in this game. But wow, Cavs just hit two more buckets in a row. It's 112-105 Cleveland, 2.5 to go in overtime. It's looking like they might win a road game. We'll see if the Pistons have a comeback in them, but check out Linnell Willingham and Josh Graham coming up next. That's all for us. Thanks to Brad Evans, my co-host. Thanks to producer Brandon Combs. Thanks to video producer Monty. Thanks to Chloe Pratt, Max Sheedy, Zach Kroll. I'm Pat Boyle. We'll see you tomorrow, 6 p.m. Eastern, right here.
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0: Detroit 113 in overtime to take a 3-2 series lead with a trip to the Eastern Conference Finals in their grasp now as they return home. That's Linnell Willingham. I'm Josh Graham. I feel so rude because I feel like I need to introduce myself to Linnell. How sporadic it's been since we've been together. I was on vacation in Asheville last week, and now I'm back and in this chair. And how about all of our sports teams at the same time doing so well, or at least being in the news? Your Wizards have the number one pick in the draft. Jaden Daniels is featured on the Netflix show Quarterback. That's a great thing, maybe, possibly.
1: Life is good right now in the world of a DC sports fan, is what I would say.
0: For those watching on YouTube and on X, you might notice that there's the Smile and Bird logo on my shirt, which must mean one thing, that the Baltimore Orioles got a win today, beating the New York Yankees 2 out of 3. No better feeling than that. 7-0 beating the Yankees. The Carolina Hurricanes are the best team in hockey. Haven't lost a game, and they're just chilling, waiting for the Montreal. They're chilling just like the New York Knicks are, just waiting for whoever their Eastern Conference Finals opponent is going to be. But Linnell, nobody, not James Harden, not Linnell Willingham, not Josh Graham, had as good of a day as Devon Achane did down in Miami. Devon Achane just got paid. And this is the part where you need to help me out.
1: I'll try my best.
0: Do the Miami Dolphins think they're good? Because they're acting like a team that thinks they're good.
1: See, when you even when you said this to me earlier, like I don't get how signing Achane, one of your core pieces, one of the most explosive weapons in all the National Football League, keeping him in your building during the prime of his career, I don't think that's some, hey, we think we're ready to win now decision. I think

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2: 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Here's Josh Graham and Linnell Willingham.
3: Ring the bell. Last call for phone calls. 310-840-4910. Tell Linnell why he's wrong about the Buffalo Sabres winning Game 5 against the Montreal Canadiens later tonight. He's passionate about it. He's pro-Canada when it comes to Drake, but anti-Canada when it comes to the Montreal Canadiens. Sounds like hypocrisy to me. 310-840-4910. Linnell.
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3: Big day of NFL headlines. The NFL schedule continues to leak. Make sure you're listening 8 to 10 p.m. for the schedule being announced in its entirety with a Westwood One specialty show that's going to feature Seahawks Super Bowl champion Leonard Williams among the guests joining us. Scott Graham, Mike Golick, going to be hosting it. It'll be fun from 8 to 10 p.m. Kevin Harlan will join us on Westwood One Sports Night soon after the fact. But between the NFL schedule and the Devon Achane news and the Malik Nabers news, what do you look at as saying is the most significant headline to you?
5: Honestly, dog, it's going to go back to me laying on the medical table of one Dr. James Weiss, M.D. The going back in for the scar tissue breakup and removal is a really big deal for the New York Giants, man. I keep going back to, and maybe I'm coloring the picture wrong. It feels like everybody's got them atop of their, you know, quote, had the best offseason list. When you talk about bringing in Coach Harbaugh, you talk about, you know, revamping the defense in the secondary, bringing in Greg Newsom. You talk about drafting Maui Noah. They had a good draft. They did. My big question for New York, because to me, going in on Malik Nabers and having to remove scar tissue, I think that provides a significant, you know, setback to his recovery, return to play timetable. I'm thinking 2 to 4 weeks potentially added on to whenever he was expected to come back, because you don't just go under the knife, break up scar tissue, and then start jumping rope the next day. It's not how that works. You look at their pass-catching options, Josh, outside of Malik Nabers, it totally changes the complexion of the offense. We're relying on Malachi Fields. We're relying on oft-injured Darnell Mooney, Darius Slayton, the most overrated number two in football. That's why
3: I push back on the Giants having a great draft. I don't know about Arvell Reese. I don't love him at five. I would have loved for them to draft a receiver, maybe Jordan Tyson in that spot. And waiting until your fourth pick in round three to address that position when you know that at best your Malik Nabers is coming off an injury and you don't really have a good number two option. Didn't love it. Not a big fan of it. I was fine with Maui Noah, but that's as far as I'll go. With that being the 10th pick and you gave up Dexter Lawrence to make that pick, just wait and see on the draft. Because, again, I wasn't the biggest Arvell Reese fan.
5: I hear you on that, but I just...

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3: What do you say about my mama?
2: Red Hot Chili Peppers. In 20 minutes, maybe 15, I just want to reserve some space for Linnell to espouse more music takes. 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So whether it's the new Drake album coming out or something else, I think having some space where Linnell, he can put his thoughts together and figure out what might be most interesting to the audience about his musical taste, we can get to in just a bit. 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

0: This is Westwood One Sports Night. Here's Josh Graham and Linnell Willingham.
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0: not show up to camp but sign the tender? You could have just not signed the tender.
1: You have to sign the tender to get traded.
0: He's not getting traded, dude. I don't see that as a case.
1: Again, I asked the question.
0: His camp's got to be realistic.
1: If George Pickens doesn't show, mm-hmm. especially given who his agent is and what happened last year with Micah Parsons, if he doesn't show, what happens? The fact that they didn't draft a receiver until the seventh round is crazy, because if you don't have George Pickens for whatever reason, then you got problems.
0: Their actions tell you. Don't listen to what they say. Watch what they do. Their actions tell you that they're not concerned about the availability of one George Pickens. They feel like they have got it on good authority that they have, and they've talked to David Mulugeta. They've patched this relationship up. So I think we're on two different sides of the fence with that. I don't believe the George Pickens thing is currently a hangover issue for them and something that they have to worry about. I think the bigger issue for Dallas, and if you want to make qualms about Malachi Lawrence, yeah, maybe a little bit of a reach, but I think just from a juice standpoint, one of the better get-offs that you saw in college football, guy that's got pop, guy that's got burst.
1: I wish they took Casey Concepcion with that pick. I would have loved that for Dallas.
0: I just think, I don't know. I do love them taking LT Overton. I like what they have as their front seven. You traded for D. Winters from San Francisco. They're super speedy, do-it-all backer. I love what, maybe love is a stretch.
1: I really am
0: in favor of what Dallas has done defensively.
1: Seems like you're fighting for your life right now.
0: Yeah, whenever I consume a lot of water, which is every show, I end up getting these burps. Water makes me burp.
1: It's not Mountain Dew.
0: It's not Mountain Dew. This is just good old pure life. Healthy hydration for you.
1: So you hadn't had soda during the show tonight.
0: I've not actually cracked this thing open. I have this full 1 liter. That's really not. Yeah, it's pretty full.
1: It is.
0: Poured a cup last show.
1: By definition, Linnell, it's half empty.
0: It is not half empty, Josh. What the hell are you talking about? Look at it. It's not half empty. This is a 1 liter.
1: Yeah, Linnell, it's closer to half empty.
0: I don't want your opinion, Denton's opinion, or Oliver's opinion on anything that has to do with looking at something and figuring out what's in it. The contents of a bottle. You all are not equipped to answer those questions, my visually challenged friends.
1: For those watching on Westwood One Sports Night, this is an invitation for people who aren't. You be the judge.
0: We need to get a My Eyes sponsor. That's what we need on this show.
1: How full is this bottle that Linnell can hold up for the camera for one more time here? Billy says half full. Just
0: empty?
1: Say it, Linnell. Some would say half full. Some would say half empty.
0: Dog, this is nowhere near half.
1: And if it's a liter, so even if you're close to half, that's a lot of soda consumption, which might lead to your burping.
0: This wasn't tonight at all, pal.
1: Oh.
0: Yeah. Go ahead and conveniently omit the main detail of the story, Josh. You and Denton, dog, I don't know what type of propaganda y'all were spewing while we were watching the Pistons game. I cannot believe that the man in the bottom corner had the nerve to say, if I cut my hair off, I would look like Jeff Ross.
1: You're still on the Roastmaster General?
0: Because, bro, this is a new level. Like Denton's good, bro. He's good. I give credit where credit is due. This was good. He got me. He got me like hell to where I'm trying to crack my eyes sponsor jokes now. Like, I don't know what to do. I'm squirming. Denton got my ass, man. I wait on.
1: Do you want to talk about the NFL schedule or Devon Achane or the Roastmaster General?
0: So when we brought Devon Achane up earlier, I just want to know if your thoughts have changed at all in the 2 hours since we've talked about Devon Achane. You were very critical of the decision of a team in Miami's position not being a group that's expected to contend in 26, for them to pay correct that type of money to a running back, you viewed it as irresponsible. I think when you talk about a guy like Achane, who is one of the most dynamic weapons in the sport, regardless of position, locking him up long term, it's a 4-year deal, right? Let's say they're ready to compete in 2. You've now got arguably one of the best weapons in the sport in the fold, in your core. So I get it. They identified him as a long term piece.
1: I think handing him that money, though, prohibits you from being in position 2 years from now to contend. That's my problem. Because this is a salary cap sport. When you're spending in one area, that means it limits what you can do in others. And this reeks, again, my position on running backs, they're luxury items. They're sports cars. If you, you know, are struggling to pay the mortgage, you shouldn't be buying a Maserati. That's
0: I hear that.
1: Where Miami is. And that's what I believe they just did. When you have a new coach and you already are set back a little bit financially with the cap, with Tua, you sign. I feel the problem with this team was not running back. You need to solve the other issues before you're extending a running back. Oh, but he has 1 year left. Yeah, let him play out that year.
0: Why?
1: That's fine.
0: Why cause another issue? When you're Jeff Hafley, you're John Eric Sullivan. Think about it, though. You're Jeff Hafley. You're John Eric Sullivan. You're coming in here to Miami trying to establish your culture and set the foundation for what you're going to be. You reward a guy like Devon Achane, who's been a good soldier for the franchise, and you don't want him to be a guy that's holding out and being disgruntled. You don't want a camp hold out in year one.
1: I'm having so much PTSD right now. If I had to hear the expression one more time of Christian McCaffrey was a good soldier, you got to reward that. You have to do it. I'm in North Carolina 5 years ago, 6 years ago. It was new head coach Matt Rhule. It was Teddy Bridgewater, who showed some flashes as a backup and won a playoff game with Minnesota or whatever. You're bringing this guy in on a 3-year deal. You believe that he can be a guy for you, can help you out. And then Christian McCaffrey, you give him the long-term contract. What it did was made the Panthers not bad enough to get a top player and a top quarterback prospect in the next three drafts. It made them mediocre. They won then 7 games. And in that stretch, they picked 8th, 6th, and then 8th, and traded up from 8 to 1 multiple first-round picks in order to get the quarterback, when if they would have just bottomed out and rebuilt properly, maybe you're getting a better quarterback than what you got, looking at you, Linnell, and how you feel about Bryce Young, and you didn't have to give up multiple ones in order to do it. So in Miami's case, I am not a believer in Malik Willis.
0: That's where
1: being
0: your
1: a
0: problem
1: future quarterback.
0: Is. Yeah,
1: I believe in him being a right. I view him as Daniel Jones good. I view him as he could be a guy who patches the gap, as Teddy Bridgewater good 5-6 years ago. I think that's what he is, not a franchise quarterback. He's a stopgap guy until you get to the future.
0: I think he
1: might be too good that you get.
0: I think
1: to that
0: he is
1: guy.
0: The future. I think he is the future, and there's a reason they decided to pay him the money they decided. They know him more than anybody else does in the National Football League.
1: That's fine. I mean, Joe Brady was the OC for the Panthers at the time, and he's the one that vouched for Teddy Bridgewater because he came from New Orleans prior to going to LSU, and he was wrong about.
0: You got
1: to
0: stop comparing Teddy Bridgewater to Malik Willis from a talent perspective. Like one,
1: I mean,
0: like
1: one
0: guy's got a bazooka.
1: One was taken in the third round.
0: One guy's got a bazooka and is one of the most dynamic athletes at the position in the sport, and the other has ripped his knee apart and had several concussions.
1: Okay, one was taken in the first round. One was taken in the third.
0: You just look at the two guys. Like now, pre-injury, Teddy B, different cat, more mobile, can beat you with his feet a little bit better. Not that guy anymore. I look at Malik Willis as a moldable piece of clay, and I think he is the beneficiary.
1: Teddy Bridgewater now. Is Teddy Bridgewater even playing now?
0: Right, but I'm saying just stop comparing Malik Willis to him. Like, it's not.
1: No, I'm saying I'm getting PTSD. I'm comparing Devon Achane to Christian McCaffrey, which I think is an apt comparison, and I'm comparing. Yeah, like the point in the career. Like, hey, Teddy Bridgewater was given.
0: The Panthers in their mind knew, and if the Panthers in their heart of hearts really thought that Teddy Bridgewater was going to be their future at quarterback, and that's stupid.
1: They did.
0: That's stupid.
1: And it didn't work. And that's also part of the reason why I have concerns about Joe Brady in Buffalo. Like, Joe Brady, it worked with when Joe Burrow was your quarterback with LSU. It worked when you had you Josh Allen, you're calling plays for him. What happened in Charlotte the one time you didn't have MVP caliber quarterback play? And
0: I'll be real.
1: It wasn't great. So I have my concerns about Joe Brady.
0: I know Bills fans are tortured and have PTSD. The reality is, if Josh Allen didn't piss down his leg, you would have been in the Super Bowl. Like, let's call it what it is. They would have beaten the New England Patriots. They would have beaten the Patriots. And they would have made it to the Super Bowl.
1: I,
0: Josh Allen fumbled the game away, threw the game away. That's why they lost. I go back to what I said when they initially fired Sean McDermott. Overreaction. Somebody had to fall on the sword. I thought Buffalo did a masterful job getting there. I thought Josh Allen just didn't play well. Bottom line.
1: Yeah, I wanted to fire Sean McDermott. So I'm with you on that. So, no, my opinion hadn't changed on Devon Achan. How excited are you about the NFL schedule release?
0: I hate that they keep leaking games. It's 2:37 in the damn morning on the East Coast, and I just got a game leak. What do we do? Go to bed, Jordan Schultz, before I get Ian Rappaport to whip that ass.
1: What'd you get? Whoa. Why'd you do that to Jordan Schultz?
0: Because Jordan Schultz is a fraud.
1: What?
0: Yeah.
1: Why? Where did that come from? Why are you doing this to Jordan Schultz? Because he is
0: a product of privilege, and I don't particularly like him because he has gotten shot to the moon for no reason because his daddy's rich and he's got Starbucks money. He breaks news because he pays for scoops.
1: Oh my God.
0: Ian Rappaport wasn't 5'7", 114, he would have whipped Jordan Schultz's ass.
1: I didn't know you felt so passionately about the insiders of the NFL.
0: I got an insider hierarchy,
1: dude. You got strong Diana Rossini takes.
0: Miss Diana.
1: You got strong takes here. About
0: Josh, are you surprised at this point? You've been working with me for 4 months, 5 months. I am Strong Takes.
1: I don't give a...
0: That's my middle name. Linnell Strong Take Willingham.
1: I mean, these are people, though. I mean, you know these people.
0: I don't know Jordan Schultz. You're right. But perception... I say it all the time. I went to a raggedy-ass Division III football school coached by the worst offensive mind on the East Coast. Maybe in North America. The only thing that Bill Garvey taught me is perception is 99% reality. And the perception on Jordan Schultz is he's a Nepo baby. And it's a byproduct of Starbucks money. That's why none of the real insiders respect him.
1: Right. Now tell me about how much you love the story about LeBron and Bronny. Just tell me.
0: How much you love
1: Bronny's story and you don't.
0: Here's the thing, right?
1: What about
0: you can go to a mock draft ahead of the 2024 season. And Jonathan Givony, the lead draft analyst for ESPN, had Bronny as a lottery pick before he had, I don't know, a heart attack before going to USC, pal. I would love for you to try and go down that rabbit hole with me about why Bronny's not deserving of being in the NBA. He's frying in the G League, pal.
1: No, you're right. No privilege with him.
0: No privilege at all. They earned that.
1: None.
0: He earned that.
1: That's it.
0: He was a top high school prospect. He had a heart attack, Josh Graham. Oliver, what does that guy want to say? He makes you smile. What did that guy say on the phones? Okay. There's a certain somebody out there I want him to call. I'm begging him to call.
1: Who cares? The start of the NHL playoffs, I said it would be like Stanley Cup final or bust for the Carolina Hurricanes and the Colorado Avalanche. The Hurricanes became the first team in the 40-year history of this format to win their first two best-of-seven series in sweeps. They're 8-0. The Colorado Avalanche beat Minnesota tonight to win that series in five. They swept the first series. So you have maybe a collision course, unlike anything we've ever seen in hockey. There hadn't been the top seeds in both conferences meet in a Stanley Cup final in 25 years, 2001. There are upsets in that sport like crazy. Colorado is 8-1 in these playoffs. The Canes are 8-0. And you might have an epic, epic collision course in the Stanley Cup final. So how did Colorado win tonight? They were down 3-1 in this game and came back? That's insane. Just figured I'd pass
0: that
1: piece along.
0: Dude, the thing that got me, did you see the line shift at the end of the third? End of the second. What a decision.
1: They tied it up with a $1.20 to go. Heartbreak.
0: What did you think about the line change, though?
1: I don't know what you're talking about. Like, are we talking about like a line change in hockey or the point
0: spread?
1: Like,
0: yes, line? We're talking about, yes, the hockey. What did you think about the line change and the shift that he decided
1: to go
0: with?
1: Good
0: if it wasn't for that shift, they probably don't win.
1: That's a great analysis. Nothing to add.
0: You're such a jerk, bro. I can't stand you, Josh.
1: What do we have
0: No, the goalie was on his head, though, tonight, bro. It was one of those nights where, I mean, all types of twine was tickled.
1: Kale McCarr hit the winner.
0: Yeah, he tickled the twine, lit the lamp.
1: 4-3, Colorado wins tonight. 8-1, Colorado. 8-0, Carolina Hurricanes. I think I'm going to be joined by a Carolina Hurricanes player this weekend. We'll see who that is later in the week.
0: That line
1: what do we have
0: Larry?
1: And put it to bed?
2: I stumbled across a story that is bad because a guy went to jail, but I'll tell you why it's somewhat nostalgic next.
0: Oh, no.
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0: If you don't, you hooba stank.
1: A lot of music takes on tonight's show that you can find. YouTube, Westwood One Sports Night. You can find a lot of the video content we have out there. However, and wherever you listen or watch, greatly appreciate that. Another reminder that we're going to be immediately reacted to the full NFL schedule in its entirety tomorrow's show, Thursday night show, immediately following Scott Graham, or not immediately following, but soon after, Scott Graham and Mike Golic break it all down between 8 and 10 p.m. on Westwood One Sports. Kevin Harlan, the voice of the Super Bowl for Westwood One Sports, Monday Night Football as well, he will be joining us on Thursday night's program. Let's close things out by putting this show to bed.
2: All right, I promise you jail and I promise you nostalgia. I got to give you jail before I give you nostalgia. I stumbled across a story. There's a man that's been sentenced to 6 years in prison for distributing meth. That's bad. We don't like it when people distribute meth. Not very nice. Here's where the nostalgia comes and where you're allowed to laugh at this, because this is funny. The meth that he was distributing was in pill form, but the pills were shaped like Mario.
1: Oh.
0: Oh. Meth Mario.
2: Mamma mia.
0: Mamma mia. For you to hit a Mamma mia.
2: This new rollout of the Super Mario Brothers movie is crazy.
0: Woo-boo!
1: I never saw that movie.
2: It is actually pretty good.
1: It's whatever.
0: Yeah. I was a big, like, Super Nintendo kid. I loved playing Nintendo. My Game Boy Color, badass.
1: When I was in Asheville on vacation last week, my brother.
0: You didn't even tell us about your vacation, by the way.
1: Yeah, I didn't think many people were interested. So then my brother, he brought with him from Orlando. He brought I don't know how what you even call it. It's like a box that has all the Nintendo games on it. Regardless, it's universal.
0: Did he get it off the TikTok shop?
1: I don't know. So he has it's Super NES. It's
0: yes.
1: N64. It's you fill in the blank. All the recent games, too. So we were playing old school Mario Party and playing, you know, Mario Kart to the most recent thing. and Super
0: Smash
1: Brothers.
0: That's my type of vacation.
1: It's good. Had a good
0: time.
1: That's
0: lit, bro. I want to get one of those thingies. You should, too. We all should.
1: What game are you most nostalgic about?
0: Wow. Do they get into the WWE at all? Because, dog, I'm telling you, I broke it. It was gifted to me by my cousin after he had it. When I was first gifted SmackDown, Here Comes the Pain, dog. The best wrestling game that's ever been invented. Better than SmackDown versus Raw. Better than 2K. Better than whatever GameCube had. I think GameCube had, like, Revolution or something. Like, Night of Champions or some garbage. But, yeah, that would be the game. That and early Madden.
1: Did you ever see the Barbie movie?
0: What?
1: You saw the Super Mario movie, it sounded like. But did you ever see the Barbie movie that everybody was talking about a few years ago with Ryan Gosling and Margot Robbie?
0: Never ask me that again.
1: What's wrong with the Barbie movie?
0: No, I've not seen the Barbie movie.
2: He's not single, Josh. A single man is not going to the Barbie movie. That'd
1: I
2: be very
1: disagree.
2: Odd.
0: That's something you would do as
1: Will
0: a date.
1: Me and Will Dalton went together.
0: Dude, you have thrown Thrill under the bus several times tonight. You told us he drinks out of people's shoes and stuff. Like, you talk about him.
1: No, he drank a beer skate. He didn't.
0: I took it as he drinks beer out of people's shoes.
1: No, and the Barbie movie's good. And I,
2: did
1: and
2: you
1: karaoke.
2: Take your wife?
0: No, he took Will Dalton. I mean, holy cow.
2: Well, he could have went twice.
0: I would have made your ass sleep on the couch.
1: I did go twice. I went with my wife. Yeah, I went to the movies a second time, and I went with my wife. It's true.
0: Who did you go with first? Yeah.
1: Will.
0: See, dead and fine. Yeah,
1: Will, and then we went to go see Oppenheimer.
0: Wait, you didn't answer that clearly. Say it with your chest. Will. Who you went to see the movie with first?
1: Will Dalton.
0: Will.
1: It happened.
0: For real?
1: Yeah.
0: That's how you lose your nickname,
1: pal. And then I sang,
0: pal.
1: From that movie, I sang at karaoke, I'm Just Ken, which was the best song from that movie, and burned the house down.
0: You know what
1: people
0: I need to
1: like,
0: do?
1: Whoa!
0: I need to get someone's like HBO Max login so I can watch Euphoria. It's the closest thing I'll get to a Barbie movie is Sydney Sweeney and her Barbies.
1: What?
0: Her Barbies. I said Barbies.
2: She's basically a porn star at this point.
0: Dog, she's like, I think she's like pretending to be on OnlyFans and Euphoria. I gotta get it. I got to get HBO Max, dude. Listeners out there, tweet me with your emails. So I can sign up for a free subscription.
1: Drake Toll, do you have an HBO login? What up? This has been Westwood
0: One. Does Addy have one?
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6: What are the chances you are listening to this while drinking a nice hot cup of coffee? If so, don't let me stop you. For years, we've been reporting on the health benefits of coffee, and that's not going to stop today. A new study, this one out of Harvard School of Public Health, found that coffee and tea could help lower your risk of developing dementia. People who enjoyed 1 to 3 caffeinated cups a day saw the biggest impact. In addition to the caffeine, coffee contains hundreds of bioactive compounds that can influence inflammation, glucose metabolism, vascular function, and oxidative stress. It's also possible coffee drinkers might be doing other things that keep them healthy. Eating a more balanced diet, getting plenty of exercise, sleep, not smoking, or drinking too much alcohol. And finally, staying socially active. I'm Dr. Sanjay Gupta, helping you live a better life.
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34: 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Colts keep it in the Eastern Conference semifinal. Winning out a 3-2-3 over the Montreal Canadiens last night at the Bell Center. Zach Johnson.
35: This is Westwood One Sports Night. Here's Josh Graham and Linnell Willingham.
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0: Went 7 scoreless.
1: Dodgers are still not even leading their division.
0: It's only a month into the season, pal.
1: Month and a half.
0: Not enough samples.
1: The Dodgers How many consecutive games had they lost? What are you laughing about? What did Oliver do?
0: Oliver gets in my ear and goes, he's fully Japanese, you know.
1: I can't compose myself. It is one of the great corrections. It's a great correction from Oliver. He's doing a great job.
0: I'm about to start crying, bro.
1: Telling you what's happening. But what you should know is that the Dodgers got beaten by the Atlanta Braves 2 out of 3. And then lost 2 out of 3 so far against the Giants. And they have one more game left in that series. Hopefully they don't lose 3 out of 4.
0: Oh, D-Day,
1: what am I missing here? You're dying.
0: I'm laughing at something else now because Denton told me I look like Jeff Ross. I'm
1: Roast Master General. I feel like I need to bring people in on what exactly is happening with this show.
2: Incidental comment, I swear. It's been a long running theme outside of the show today that Linnell thinks he's balding.
1: Yeah, now, Linnell has made his head.
2: Linnell has been making fun of me for 3 years because I am follically challenged, and I didn't even intend.
1: Bald is beautiful, though.
2: Yeah, it's short. I'd rather have hair. Like, are we serious? I'd rather have hair. I looked silly when I had long hair. Are you kidding me? My headband game was crazy. I just have a bunch of headbands I can't wear anymore. But then we were talking about the Kevin Hart roast during the commercial break.
0: Yeah.
2: And I didn't necessarily mean it at the time, but the timing of it was fantastic. Yeah. If Linnell loses his hair, like, Jeff Ross's body looks tough, man.
1: He just spit out his entire drink.
0: Oh, my God! Because, bro, like, he's such a jerk, bro. Like, that's
2: you
0: crazy.
2: Can't be, you
1: just
2: can't
1: repeated
2: be bald
1: the
2: with
1: same
2: no
1: thing
2: facial
1: he said
2: hair.
1: To you a few minutes ago.
2: You can't be bald with no facial hair. Because it's a bad look. You don't know where the chin starts. You don't know where everything is. Like, it's just one ramp. Like, Linnell thankfully has a jaw. I can't tell where Jeff Ross's jaw is. Like, his jaw could be his nipples for all I know. I have no idea. Like, his body is just one straight line.
0: Do you realize they only bring on Jeff Ross so because everyone could literally take shots at him? Like, Draymond Green had a Jeff Ross joke.
1: No, they brought Jeff Ross on because he's the Roast Master General.
0: He is, but he's also the ugliest human walking God's green earth.
2: He
0: I'm sorry.
2: Terribly
1: I've actually
2: human.
1: Been roasted by Jeff Ross before.
0: Are you serious?
1: I was sitting in the front row of a show at the comedy club, and he just roasted me for about 5 minutes.
2: What did he say? Let me get my notepad
1: Some
2: out.
1: Things I can't say on air, but the gist is, like, wow, this guy, like, left his basement and certain activities at his parents' house when they're not at home. And
0: imagine
1: there's
0: if
1: a lot
0: you had
1: of...
0: told Jeff Ross about your cousin.
1: Another off-air random pull from...
0: I'm sorry.
1: Linnell. It's just so... we're trying... This is an inclusive show here. We
0: it
1: want
0: is.
1: People
0: no,
1: to feel like they belong. And that's
0: every
1: it.
0: Letter.
1: We just... A lot
2: you,
1: of
2: I mean,
1: references that
2: full...
1: people might not understand. How about we get to handing out bets? Because one thing we can all get behind is making some money, and then weird but true's after that. It's time for Graham's Gambling.
3: Sitting back, count money all day, you know.
4: It's time for Graham's Gambling. Let's make some money.
1: Got two underdogs.

0: no NBA tomorrow or Thursday night, I'm taking the Pistons plus 3.5 at the Cleveland Cavaliers. I think trusting Cleveland as a favorite is a mistake. Take whoever is getting 3.5 points in this series, and you'll probably be in good shape. And I'm taking the T-Wolves plus 4.5 against the Spurs. I think Minnesota, at every turn, has proven to be super tough. And I think being at home with their season on the line, a team that's accomplished so much with guys who have been to the Western Conference Finals before, who also figured out a way against Denver in round one, I think that team is going to bow up and figure out a way to force a game seven. I do. So I think T-Wolves plus 4.5. I think the Pistons plus 3.5. We're going to take the two dogs there. And in hockey, I think I don't put a lot of stock in home ice advantage. And I think Montreal is the better team between the Sabres and the Canadiens. So I'm going to take Montreal plus 100 to win in Buffalo on Thursday night. Take a 3-2 series lead with a chance to close out on home ice in Game 6. So there you go. Montreal plus 100. It's even odds. You take the underdogs with both the Pistons and the T-Wolves. Those are our bets that have been doing very well in these playoffs, I'm happy to say.
1: I'm going to reserve my comment about the picks that you just gave. I totally disagree with all of them.
0: That's fine.
1: But that's okay.
0: One of us is going to be right.
1: One of us is going to be wrong.
0: I know you feel super strongly about the Buffalo Sabres. I get it. Like, Buffalo has, I mean, Tage Thompson and, I mean, Lindy Ruff. They won on the road in Game 4. I get that's where you're at.
1: Yeah.
0: And I understand it. But I just think in a close series, I'm going to... And I know you're probably not a big Dobish guy, but Dobish has been really good for Montreal in this series. It's okay for you to disagree with it.
1: What you are doing right now is just disgusting. What you are doing...
0: Well, I know you disagree with all my picks, so I get it. You like the Sabres. It's fine. They're at home. It's going to be a rowdy crowd. They got those...
1: I didn't even like Star Wars, pal.
0: ...that you can drink in.
1: I think I like the Sabres.
0: They got those little saber swords that you can drink out of. They're like a...
1: It's got nothing
0: beer.
1: It's got nothing on a UFL, USFL beer snake. I'll tell you that.
0: Carolina Hurricanes have beer skates. You could drink out of a skate. Will Dalton got
1: that's
0: one.
1: That's trifling, bro. Will Dalton put his lips on a boot.
0: It's like a plastic skate that they sell that you can drink.
1: Oh, okay. I thought it was like a real boot with beer in it. I know the Russians do that.
0: People
1: sometimes.
0: Do that. Hockey fans, they like drinking out of their shoes.
1: I've seen Alex Ovechkin do it.
0: It's a thing.
1: Shout out to Ovechkin.
0: Thing that they do. So I'm sorry to hear you're all in on the Sabres. I understand that's the source of your disagreement. What is your weird but true?
1: I don't support this little bully minion punk Aiden Ross, but he knows how to get the people going. There is a Brand Risk event coming up this weekend, Brand Risk 14. Weird but true on the card, on the main event, Johnny Manziel, Ray J, and Super Hot Fire, the battle rapper. Super intrigued by it. Johnny Manziel in this photo, if you're watching on the YouTube live stream, I mean, looks old as hell. I mean, that looks like a guy that has participated and played with his nose way too much. I don't know what Johnny Manziel's got going on in today's day and age, but for him to be taking, Brand Risk event deals to box, must be a little low on cash.
0: Did you ever watch Eastbound and Down, Powers, Danny McBride?
1: Any relation to Deuce McBride?
0: No. But there is, it's one of the funniest comedic shows there is, and he did a lot of cocaine, and he...
1: You familiar with the Migos song, Cocaine?
0: He was trying to get, maybe, he was trying to get back into the majors, but he needed a job, so he became an elementary school, like, PE teacher or like a middle school PE teacher, and he was telling his story and he was talking about going to rehab, and one of the kids said, Mr. Powers, you said you went to rehab, what did you hurt? Like, hurt my nose.
1: Nah. Jesus.
0: So maybe Johnny Manziel hurt his nose perhaps.
1: The more, the bigger story is not the Johnny Manziels on this. If those folks out there in the Youngest in Charge movement, I guess is what we'll call you. One, I need to make a P.O. box so you all can start sending me allergy medicine. I'm ready. Ray J, dog. Ray J told the world that he had a terminal illness like 2 weeks ago, bro. And that his heart was like bleeding and that he was going to die. And I was at a brand risk event boxing. I don't know. It didn't hit hard for you guys. It hit hard for me. Anybody out there that knows the saga of Ray J here recently, he's been tripping. It's all for attention. Ray J's had like the craziest career in terms of
0: Ray
1: like
0: J
1: staying
0: wants
1: relevant.
0: Attention.
1: Yeah, shocker, right? He is attention, though. Ray J's a needle mover, man. Are you kidding me? He's a needle mover. He's one of the biggest stars on the Zeus Network.
0: Some have seen his needle move.
1: Freaky man counting money all day. There you go. You can't help it, you know.
0: It was sitting right there.
1: No, so was she.
0: I was thinking about saying that sentence. I decided not to. So, there we go. I've literally never had a music conversation about Ray J. Not once.
1: Are you not familiar with Sexy Can I?
0: Oh, I'm familiar. I just don't think it's ever led to...
1: No, I was not asking you that either. So, let's relax. That would be me calling you sexy. It's not what I was doing. Anywho.
0: What up? I'm saying, anytime Ray J has come up in conversation, it hasn't been for musical purposes.
1: He's a mogul, though, dog. Like, anybody out there that's hating on Ray J... Oliver Popular, he is a mogul, dog. He is one of the most recognizable figures in pop culture.
0: Let's go to Tony, who's in Montreal, who apparently...
1: Oh, great.
0: Did he have anything to add on my bet? See, Linnell is all in on the Sabres here. I'm on Montreal, Tony.
1: Tony. Tony, are you excited about Drake?
2: Drake, yeah. Why am I excited about Drake? Why would I be excited about him?
1: You're from Montreal. He's a Canadian you.
2: No. Linnell, come on, man. He's a 416. I'm a 514.
1: And that's on me.
2: That's Toronto, bro. That's Toronto.
1: My bad, Tony. My bad, bro.
0: I could have told you that.
2: I know you just give me a job. But, you know, I do like Drake. I do like Drake, by the way. I do like him. But, you know... He promos Toronto sports, and you know what? They just fired their coach today. Laviolette was on Canadian radio saying how much of a mess that place is. They
1: I know about Peter Laviolette.
0: You do?
2: But just
1: he was a Caps.
2: Of course I do.
1: With the Caps.
2: Yeah.
0: I'm a Carolina Hurricanes fan. He won the cup with us.
2: He won with the Hurricanes. He took over when that was a half season. The Hurricanes fired their coach. And Laviolette, who's a good hockey guy, he is a former hockey player. He knows a lot about hockey, and I respect him because obviously a good French-Canadian that came down to the U.S. and obviously got U.S. citizenship
0: okay,
2: now. But he's
0: what was the purpose of your call?
2: No, I'm with you, bro. You know, originally you were calling out Dobesh, and you're telling me you guys are actually you're right. Linnell's wrong. There's no way. I mean, okay, we lost in Montreal the other night, but the city is on fire, guys. Just watch the warm up, and when they light the torch at the beginning of the game, you guys would understand that is one hell of a show. They bring out all their former captains and their Hall of Famers, and it's, you know what, give us a break. It's 32 years that we haven't been in, and everybody should be pulling for us. We're the only Canadian city left.
1: We're the underdogs, baby.
0: I'm not trying to take Linnell to an Eastern Conference Finals game in Raleigh.
2: Linnell knows the hockey guys are good with the good with the beautiful women up in Montreal.
1: Yes, sir.
2: We gotta bring Linnell up here. We gotta bring Linnell, that handsome guy, up here and have some fun up Montreal.
1: Come on, baby. I'm down for a good time, Tony.
0: All right.
2: Come
0: Tony.
2: On, man. Come on up.
0: Go have
1: my man.
0: Go Canadians. There goes Tony.
1: Shout out to Tony, man.
0: I didn't
1: Tony's
0: know
1: trouble.
0: Montreal
1: I'll tell you what. On a serious note, Tony is trouble. Every time Tony calls in, Tony is geeked up, overly excited. I rock with Tony. That's my man.
0: I hope Tony comes down to the Eastern Conference Finals when Montreal wins the next two.
1: On your dime?
0: No. But maybe I'll buy him
1: damn,
0: a beer skate.
1: Tony? Tony, I would at least pretend like I was going to pay for you. And then off air, I would have told your brother
0: I could buy him a beer skate. Maybe do that.
1: Buy him a beer
0: Figure
1: skate.
0: Figure that out. Yeah, get yourself one. Did you have anything else on Weird But True?
1: No, because you guys no-sold me on Ray J being a mogul. So that was pointed at you, Oliver Popular. You no-sold me on Ray J being a pop D-Day. Mogul.
0: Is Ray J a pop mogul?
1: Hold on. I thought we sent him wherever the Pistons and the Cavs are going. After he told me I look like Jeff Ross, we don't need to hear from D-Day today. The rest of the night. Damn.
3: He is a mogul, though. He has his hands on a bunch of different things.
1: That's why he's my advocate, my wise man, my counsel.
0: Believe it or not.
1: He agreed with me.
0: Today has been a substantive news day in the NFL. Quite a bit has happened. And we need to talk about it. Next.
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0: This is Westwood One Sports Night. Here's Josh Graham and Linnell Willingham.
1: Ring the bell. Last call for phone calls, 310-840-4910. Tell Linnell why he's wrong about the Buffalo Sabres winning Game 5 against the Montreal Canadiens later tonight. He's passionate about it. He's pro-Canada when it comes to Drake, but anti-Canada when it comes to the Montreal Canadiens. Sounds like hypocrisy to me. 310-840-4910. Linnell.
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0: Kevin Harlan will join us on Westwood One Sports Night soon after the fact. But between the NFL schedule and the Devon Achane news and the Malik Nabers news, what do you look at as saying is the most significant headline to you?
1: Honestly, dog, it's going to go back to me laying on the medical table of one Dr. James Weiss, MD. The going back in for the scar tissue breakup and removal is a really big deal for the New York Giants, man. I keep going back to, and maybe I'm coloring the picture wrong. It feels like everybody's got them atop of their, you know, quote, had the best offseason list. When you talk about bringing in Coach Harbaugh, you talk about, you know, revamping the defense in the secondary, bringing in Greg Newsom. You talk about drafting Maui Noah. They had a good draft. They did. My big question for New York, because to me, going in on Malik Nabers and having to remove scar tissue, I think that provides a significant, you know, setback to his recovery, return to play timetable. I'm thinking 2 to 4 weeks potentially added on to whenever he was expected to come back, because you don't just go under the knife, break up scar tissue, and then start jumping rope the next day. It's not how that works. You look at their pass-catching options, Josh, outside of Malik Nabers, it totally changes the complexion of the offense. We're relying on Malachi Fields. We're relying on oft-injured Darnell Mooney, Darius Slayton, the most overrated number two in football. Like,
0: that's why I push back on the Giants having a great draft. I don't know about Arvell Reese. I don't love him at five. I would have loved for them to draft a receiver, maybe Jordan Tyson in that spot. And waiting until your fourth pick in round three to address that position when you know that at best your Malik Nabers is coming off an injury and you don't really have a good number two option. Didn't love it. Not a big fan of it. I was fine with Maui Noah, but that's as far as I'll go. But that being the 10th pick and you gave up Dexter Lawrence to make that pick, just wait and see on the draft. Because, again, I wasn't the biggest Arvell Reese fan.
1: I hear you on that. But I just – that was a team that, like, some pundits were saying is, like, a sexy worst the first pick. There's not a chance
0: in
1: hell.
0: They were mine when they got John Harbaugh. And if I would have loved their draft, I probably would feel that way. But after they gave up Dexter Lawrence, which I don't think is a replaceable player, and – not me not being the biggest Arvell Reese fan, and now this news with Malik Nabers, they aren't that. Like, would anybody push back? I guess there definitely would be some. On Dallas being in the best situation out of anybody in the NFC East right now?
1: I think it's a strong argument. I think it's a strong argument to be made. And even as a Commander fan, I have to give credit where credit is due. Their biggest Achilles heel, their biggest weakness, all of a sudden, with the addition of, you know, Caleb Downs and Kobe Durant and Jalen Thompson, their biggest weakness could all of a sudden be a strength by the time we kick off this 2026 season. They're honestly the most fascinating team in the NFC to me, talking about Dallas, because I can talk myself into a scenario, Josh, in which they're the best team in the conference. I can into that.
0: The draft, again, I'll be critical as well.
1: Kind you didn't of like their draft?
0: Nick Saban, hot mic. I thought the edge from UCF was a reach at 24. And you don't take a receiver until the seventh round. And
1: do you need
0: someone
1: one?
0: Someone just has to answer. If George Pickens doesn't show, what happens?
1: That's not a thing.
0: No one's giving like, me. Why not?
1: That he's going to show. We've gotten like he signed that he's already showed. He's in the building. He signed the tender.
0: He signed the tender.
1: Right.
0: That doesn't mean he's showing up to camp.
1: Why would he not show up to camp but sign the tender? You could have just not signed the tender.
0: You have to sign the tender to get traded.
1: He's not getting traded, dude. I don't see that as a case.
0: I asked the question.
1: His camp's got to be realistic.
0: If George Pickens doesn't show, especially given who his agent is and what happened last year with Micah Parsons, if he doesn't show, what happens? The fact that they didn't draft a receiver until the seventh round is crazy, because if you don't have George Pickens for whatever reason, then you got problems.
1: Their actions tell you. Don't listen to what they say. Watch what they do. Their actions tell you.

0: that they're not concerned about the availability of one George Pickens. They feel like they have got it on good authority that they have, and they've talked to David Mulugeta. They've patched this relationship up. So I think we're on two different sides of the fence with that. I don't believe the George Pickens thing is currently a hangover issue for them and something that they have to worry about. I think the bigger issue for Dallas, and if you want to make qualms about Malachi Lawrence, yeah, maybe a little bit of a reach, but I think just from a juice standpoint, one of the better get-offs that you saw in college football, guy that's got pop,
1: I wish they took KC. I wish they took KC Concepcion with that pick. I would have loved that for Dallas.
0: I just think this, I don't know. I do love them taking LT Overton. I like what they have as their front seven. You traded for D. Winters from San Francisco. They're a super speedy do-it-all backer. I love what – maybe love is a stretch. Really am in favor of what Dallas has done defensively.
1: Seems like you're fighting for your life right now.
0: Yeah, whenever I consume a lot of water, which is every show, I end up getting these burps. Water makes me burp.
1: It's not Mountain Dew?
0: It's not Mountain Dew. This is just good old pure life. Healthy hydration for you.
1: So you hadn't had soda during the show tonight.
0: I've not actually cracked this thing open. I have this full 1 liter. That's really not. Yeah, it's pretty full.
1: It is.
0: Poured a cup last show.
1: By definition, Linnell, it's half empty.
0: It is not half empty, Josh. What the hell are you talking about? Look at it. It's not half empty. This is a 1 liter.
1: Yeah, Linnell, it's closer to half empty.
0: I don't want your opinion, Denton's opinion, or Oliver's opinion on anything that has to do with looking at something and figuring out what's in it. The contents of a bottle. You all are not equipped to answer those questions, my visually challenged friends.
1: For those watching on Westwood One Sports Night, this is an invitation for people who aren't. You be the judge.
0: We need to get a My Eyes sponsor. That's what we need on this show.
1: How full is this bottle that Linnell can hold up for the camera for one more time here? Billy says half full. Just empty? Say it, Linnell. Some would say half full. Some would say half empty.
0: Dog, this is nowhere near half.
1: And if it's a liter, so even if you're close to half, that's a lot of soda consumption, which might lead to your burping.
0: This wasn't tonight at all, pal.
1: Oh.
0: Yeah. Go ahead and conveniently omit the main detail of the story, Josh. You and Denton, dog, I don't know what type of propaganda y'all were spewing while we were watching the Pistons game. I cannot believe that the man in the bottom corner had the nerve to say, if I cut my hair off, I would look like Jeff Ross.
1: You're still on the Roastmaster General?
0: Because, bro, this is a new level. Like Denton's good, bro. He's good. I give credit where credit is due. This was good. He got me. He got me like hell to where I'm trying to crack my eyes sponsor jokes now. Like, I don't know what to do. I'm squirming. Denton got my ass, man.
1: Talk about the NFL schedule or Devon Achane or the Roastmaster General?
0: So when we brought Devon Achane up earlier, I just want to know if your thoughts have changed at all in the 2 hours since we've talked about Devon Achane. You were very critical of the decision of a team in Miami's position not being a group that's expected to contend in 26. For them to pay that type of money to a running back, you viewed it as irresponsible. I think when you talk about a guy like Achane, who is one of the most dynamic weapons in the sport, regardless of position, locking him up long term, it's a 4-year deal, right? Let's say they're ready to compete in 2. You've now got arguably one of the best weapons in the sport in the fold, in your core. So I get it. They identified him as a long-term piece.
1: I think handing him that money, though, prohibits you from being in position 2 years from now to contend. That's my problem. Because this is a salary cap sport. When you're spending in one area, that means it limits what you can do in others. And this reeks, again, my position on running backs, they're luxury items. They're sports cars. If you are struggling to pay the mortgage, you shouldn't be buying a Maserati. That's
0: I hear that.
1: Where Miami is. And that's what I believe they just did. When you have a new coach and you already are set back a little bit financially with the cap, with Tua, you sign. I feel the problem with this team was not running back. You need to solve the other issues before you're extending a running back. Oh, but he has 1 year left. Yeah, let him play out that year.
0: Why?
1: That's fine.
0: Why cause another issue? When you're Jeff Hafley, you're John Eric Sullivan. Think about it, though. You're Jeff Hafley. You're John Eric Sullivan. You're coming in here to Miami trying to establish your culture and set the foundation for what you're going to be. You reward a guy like Devon Achane, who's been a good soldier for the franchise, and you don't want him to be a guy that's holding out and being disgruntled. You don't want a camp hold out in year one.
1: I'm having so much PTSD right now. If I had to hear the expression one more time of Christian McCaffrey was a good soldier, you got to reward that. You have to do it. I'm in North Carolina 5 years ago, 6 years ago. It was new head coach Matt Rhule. It was Teddy Bridgewater, who showed some flashes as a backup and won a playoff game with Minnesota or whatever. You're bringing this guy in on a three-year deal. You believe that he can be a guy for you, can help you out. And then Christian McCaffrey, you give him the long-term contract. What it did was made the Panthers not bad enough to get a top player and a top quarterback prospect in the next three drafts. It made them mediocre. They won five games, then eight games, then seven games. And in that stretch, they picked 8th, 6th, and then 8th, and traded up from 8 to 1 multiple first-round picks in order to get the quarterback, when if they would have just bottomed out and rebuilt properly, maybe you're getting a better quarterback than what you got, looking at you, Linnell, and how you feel about Bryce Young, and you didn't have to give up multiple ones in order to do it. So in Miami's case, I am not a believer in Malik Willis.
0: That's where
1: being
0: your
1: a
0: problem
1: future
0: is.
1: Quarterback.
0: Yeah.
1: I believe in him being a right. I view him as Daniel Jones good. I view him as he could be a guy who patches the gap, as Teddy Bridgewater good 5-6 years ago. I think that's what he is, not a franchise quarterback. He's a stopgap guy until you get to the future.
0: I think he is.
1: Might be too good that you get.
0: I think
1: to that
0: he is
1: guy.
0: The future. I think he is the future, and there's a reason they decided to pay him the money they decided. They know him more than anybody else does in the National Football League.
1: That's fine. I mean, Joe Brady was the OC for the Panthers at the time, and he's the one that vouched for Teddy Bridgewater because he came from New Orleans prior to going to LSU, and he was wrong about.
0: You got
1: to
0: stop comparing Teddy Bridgewater to Malik Willis from a talent perspective. Like one,
1: I am.
0: Like
1: I mean,
0: one guy's got a bazooka
1: in the third round.
0: One guy's got a bazooka and is one of the most dynamic athletes at the position in the sport, and the other has ripped his knee apart and had several concussions.
1: Okay, one was taken in the first round. One was taken in the third.
0: But you just look at the two guys. Like now, pre-injury, Teddy B, different cat, more mobile, can beat you with his feet a little bit better. Not that guy anymore. I look at Malik Willis as a moldable piece of clay, and I think he is the beneficiary.
1: Teddy Bridgewater now. Is Teddy Bridgewater even playing now?
0: Right, but I'm saying you stop comparing Malik Willis to him. Like, it's not.
1: No, I'm saying I'm getting PTSD. I'm comparing Devon Achane to Christian McCaffrey, which I think is an apt comparison, and I'm comparing. Yeah, like the point in the career. Like, hey, Teddy Bridgewater was given.
0: The Panthers in their mind knew, and if the Panthers in their heart of hearts really thought that Teddy Bridgewater was going to be their future at quarterback, and that's stupid.
1: They did.
0: That's stupid.
1: And it didn't work. And that's also part of the reason why I have concerns about Joe Brady in Buffalo. Like, Joe Brady, it worked with when Joe Burrow was your quarterback with LSU. It worked when you had Josh Allen, you're calling plays for him. What happened in Charlotte the one time you didn't have MVP caliber quarterback play? And
0: I'll be real.
1: It wasn't great. So I have my concerns about Joe Brady.
0: I know Bills fans are tortured and have PTSD. The reality is, if Josh Allen didn't piss down his leg, you would have been in the Super Bowl. Like, let's call it what it is. They would have beaten the New England Patriots. They would have beaten the Patriots. And they would have made it to the Super Bowl. Josh Allen fumbled the game away. Threw the game away. That's why they lost. I go back to what I said when they initially fired Sean McDermott. Overreaction. Somebody had to fall on the sword. I thought Buffalo did a masterful job getting there. I thought Josh Allen just didn't play well. Bottom line.
1: I wanted to fire Sean McDermott. So I'm with you on that. So no, my opinion hadn't changed on Devon Achane. How excited are you about the NFL schedule release?
0: I hate that they keep leaking games. It's 2:37 in the damn morning on the East Coast, and I just got a game leak. What do we do? Go to bed, Jordan Schultz, before I get Ian Rappaport to whip that ass.
1: What'd you get? Whoa, why'd you do that to Jordan Schultz?
0: Because Jordan Schultz is a fraud.
1: What?
0: Yeah.
1: Why? Where did that come from? Why are you doing this to Jordan Schultz? Because he is
0: a product of privilege, and I don't particularly like him because he has gotten shot to the moon for no reason because his daddy's rich and he's got Starbucks money. He breaks news because he pays for scoops.
1: Oh my God!
0: Ian Rappaport wasn't 5'7", 114, he would have whipped Jordan Schultz's ass.
1: I didn't know you felt so passionately about the insiders of the NFL.
0: I got an insider hierarchy,
1: dude.
0: Dog.
1: You got strong Diana Rossini takes. You got strong takes here about
0: Josh. Are you surprised at this point? You've been working with me for 4 months, 5 months. I am strong takes.
1: I don't give a.
0: That's my middle name, Linnell Strong Take Willingham.
1: I mean, these are people, though. I mean, you know these people.
0: I don't know Jordan Schultz. You're right, but perception. I say it all the time. I went to a raggedy-ass Division III football school coached by the worst offensive mind on the East Coast, maybe in North America. The only thing that Bill Garvey taught me is perception is 99% reality. And the perception on Jordan Schultz is he's a Nepo baby. And it's a byproduct of Starbucks money. That's why none of the real insiders respect him.
1: Right. Now tell me about how much you love the story about LeBron and Bronny. Just tell me.
0: How much you love
1: Bronny's story, and you don't.
0: Here's the thing, right?
1: What about
0: You can go to a mock draft ahead of the 2024 season, and Jonathan Givony, the lead draft analyst for ESPN, had Bronny as a lottery pick before he had, I don't know, a heart attack before going to USC, pal. I would love for you to try and go down that rabbit hole with me about why Bronny's not deserving of being in the NBA. He's frying in the G League, pal.
1: No, you're right. No privilege. With him.
0: No privilege at all. They earned that.
1: None.
0: He earned that.
1: That's it.
0: He was a top high school prospect. He had a heart attack, Josh Graham. Oliver, what does that guy want to say? He makes you smile. What did that guy say on the phones? Okay. There's a certain somebody that I'm itching. I want him to call in. There's a certain somebody out there I want him to call. I'm begging him to call.
1: Who cares? The start of the NHL playoffs, I said it would be like Stanley Cup final or bust for the Carolina Hurricanes and the Colorado Avalanche. The Hurricanes became the first team in the 40-year history of this format to win their first two best-of-seven series in sweeps. They're 8-0. The Colorado Avalanche beat Minnesota tonight to win that series in five. They swept the first series. So you have maybe a collision course, unlike anything we've ever seen in hockey. There hadn't been the top seeds in both conferences meet in a Stanley Cup final in 25 years, 2001. There are upsets in that sport like crazy. Colorado is 8-1 in these playoffs. The Canes are 8-0. And you might have an epic, epic collision course in the Stanley Cup final. So how did Colorado win tonight? They were down 3-1 in this game and came back? That's insane. Just figured I'd pass
0: that
1: piece along.
0: Dude. The thing that got me, did you see the line shift at the end of the third? Excuse me, the end of the second. What a decision.
1: They tied it up with a $1.20 to go. Heartbreak.
0: What did you think about the line change, though?
1: I don't know what you're talking about. Like, are we talking about, like, a line change in hockey or the point
0: spread?
1: Like,
0: yes, line? We're talking about, yes, the hockey. What'd you think about the line change and the shift that he decided
1: that's
0: to go
1: as good
0: with?
1: As,
0: if it wasn't for that shift, they probably don't win.
1: That's a great analysis. Nothing to add.
0: You're such a jerk, bro. I can't stand you, Josh. Like,
1: what do we have?
0: No, the goalie was on his head, though, tonight, bro. It was one of those nights where, I mean, all types of twine was tickled.
1: Kale McCarr hit the winner.
0: Well, yeah, he tickled the twine, lit the lamp.
1: 4-3, Colorado wins tonight. 8-1, Colorado. 8-0, Carolina Hurricanes. I think I'm going to be joined by a Carolina Hurricanes player this weekend. See who that is later in the week.
0: That line
1: what do we have
0: Larry?
1: And put it to bed?
2: I stumbled across a story that is bad because the guy went to jail, but I'll tell you why it's somewhat nostalgic next.
0: Oh, no.
3: 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What's your team's toughest stretch, and where are the wins? 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
19: 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It's a lot, but I have some good news for you in the form of a recent study out of Norway. Researchers found that for most sedentary people, getting just 5 more minutes of meaningful movement a day had a statistically significant impact on their expected lifespan. So did reducing the amount of time they sat every day by just 30 minutes. 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The point is, just get started. 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I'm Dr. Sanjay Gupta, helping you live a better life.
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1: 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Kevin Harlan, the voice of the Super Bowl for Westwood One Sports, Monday Night Football as well, he will be joining us on Thursday night's program. 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
3: All right, I promise you jail and I promise you nostalgia. I got to give you jail before I give you nostalgia. I stumbled across a story. There's a man that's been sentenced to 6 years in prison for distributing meth. That's bad. We don't like it when people distribute meth. Not very nice. Here's where the nostalgia comes and where you're allowed to laugh at this, because this is funny. The meth that he was distributing was in pill form, but the pills were shaped like Mario.
1: Oh.
2: Oh. Meth Mario.
3: Mamma mia.
4: Mamma mia.
2: For you to hit a Mamma Mia.
3: This new rollout of the Super Mario Brothers movie is crazy.
4: Woo-boo!
1: I never saw that movie.
3: It is actually pretty good.
1: It's whatever.
2: Yeah. I was a big, like, Super Nintendo kid. I loved playing Nintendo. My Game Boy Color, badass.
1: When I was in Asheville on vacation last week, my brother...
2: You didn't even tell us about your vacation, by the way.
1: Yeah, I didn't think many people were interested. So then my brother, he brought with him from Orlando, he brought what you even call it. It's like a box that has all the Nintendo games on it. Regardless, it's universal.
2: Did he get it off the TikTok shop?
1: I don't know. So he has it's Super NES. It's
2: yes.
1: N64. It's you fill in the blank. All the recent games, too. So we were playing old school Mario Party and playing, you know, Mario Kart to the most recent thing. And
2: that's
1: Smash
2: my type of
1: Brothers.
2: Vacation.
1: It's good. Had a good
2: that's
1: time.
2: That's lit, bro. I want to get one of those thingies. You should, too. We all should.
1: What game are you most nostalgic about?
2: Wow. Do they get into the WWE at all? Because, dog, I'm telling you, I broke it. It was gifted to me by my cousin after he had it. When I was first gifted SmackDown, Here Comes the Pain, dog. The best wrestling game that's ever been invented. Better than SmackDown versus Raw. Better than 2K. Better than whatever GameCube had. I think GameCube had, like, Revolution or something. Like, Night of Champions or some garbage. But, yeah, that would be the game. That and early Madden.
1: Did you ever see the Barbie movie?
2: What?
1: You saw the Super Mario movie, it sounded like, but did you ever see the Barbie movie that everybody was talking about a few years ago with Ryan Gosling and Margot Robbie?
2: Never ask me that again.
1: What's wrong with the Barbie movie?
2: No, I've not seen the Barbie movie.
3: He's not single, Josh. A single man is not going to the Barbie movie.
1: I disagree.
2: That's something you would do as a
1: date. Me and Will Dalton went together.
2: Dude, you have thrown Thrill under the bus several times tonight. You told us he drinks out of people's shoes and stuff. Like, you talk about him.
1: No, he drank a beer skate. He didn't.
2: I took it as he drinks beer out of people's shoes.
1: No, and the Barbie movie's good. And
3: did you take your wife?
2: No, he took Will Dalton. I mean, holy cow.
3: Well, he could have went twice.
2: I would have made your ass sleep on the couch.
1: I did. I did go twice. I went with my wife. Yeah, I went to the movies a second time, and I went with my wife. It's true.
2: Who did you go with first? Yeah.
1: Will.
2: Will,
1: and then we went to go see Oppenheimer.
2: Wait, you didn't answer that clearly. Say it with your chest. Will. Who you went to see the movie with first?
1: Will Dalton. It happened.
2: Thrill? Yeah. That's how you lose your
1: nickname,
2: pal.
1: From that movie, I sang at karaoke, I'm Just Ken, which was the best song from that movie, and burned the house down.
2: You know what
1: people
2: I need to
1: like,
2: do?
1: Whoa!
2: I need to get someone's like HBO Max login so I can watch Euphoria. It's the closest thing I'll get to a Barbie movie is Sydney Sweeney and her Barbies.
1: What?
2: Her Barbies. I said Barbies.
3: She's basically a porn star at this point.
2: Dog, she's like, I think she's like pretending to be on OnlyFans and Euphoria. I gotta get it. I gotta get HBO Max, dude. Listeners out there, tweet me with your emails.
1: Oh my God.
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1: Drake Toll, do you have an HBO login? What up? This has been Westwood.
2: Does Addy have one?
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20: ABC News, I'm Chuck Siebertson. Welcome in Beijing at the start of a state banquet for President Trump's visit to China. President Xi Jinping speaking through a translator.
21: The people of China and the United States are both great peoples. Achieving the great rejuvenation of the Chinese nation and making America great again.
20: Going on to say the U.S. and China can help each other succeed, the White House says in an earlier meeting the two presidents discussed trade, fentanyl, and Iran. British officials this morning say a ship anchored south of the Strait of Hormuz has been seized. No word who has taken it, but the ship now appears to be sailing toward Iran. Russia keeping up its drone and missile attacks on Ukraine. At least four people killed in the capital of Kyiv. Ukraine's president says Russia has fired over 1,500 drones just since yesterday. The American doctor, who initially tested positive for hantavirus, now testing negative. This is ABC News.
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0: Well, good morning, Fan Nation. Rise up here on the Bill and Rookie Experience. Another day, another 4 hours of mediocrity. The sun is shining down. All is good in Fan Nation world. Good to have you along for 4 hours of mediocrity. He's Bill. I'm Rookie. Your Fan Nation. We all make up the BRX, the Bill and Rookie Experience, a show by the people, for the people.
1: Hi, Billy. Thanks for doing this.
2: You're welcome. Pleasure for you to have me here.
0: All right, we have a lot to get to today. A lot. We have to talk about the Brewers giving up a late home run. Abner Uribe.
2: I blame the kid.
0: Which kid?
2: Kid that was in here yesterday, Logan.
0: Oh, Logan.
2: Big Abner Uribe fan. He's talking him up.
0: That's right. He had the Uribe jersey on and everything.
2: With the jinx on him.
0: Logan's fault. Well, Logan, welcome to your first taste of broadcast. The broadcast industry. Yep. You jinxed everybody. You don't know a squat. You jinxed everybody. I didn't even think about that as I watched the ball leave the park last night.
2: Barely, but it got out.
0: Yes, I was watching intermittently between the Brewers and the Wild game when it was in periods, in between periods. I went over to the Brewers game. I got thoughts on the Wild game here in just a moment, but Mizorowski left the game late with cramps again. The guy needs to drink more water.
2: Well, they sent him out for the eighth. He started warming up, but he actually threw one pitch, warm-up pitch, and they said, yeah, I'm cramping up, so they took him out. Not a huge deal.
0: Well, still, drink more water.
2: Maybe so. Maybe some pickle juice.
0: But he was pitching well last night. He was dynamite.
2: Again. Until,
0: and then I don't know if you noticed this, but then in the post game interview, the Abner Uribe didn't speak English anymore.
2: Oh, he didn't? I didn't see that.
0: No hablo inglés.
2: I don't understand. No comprende. What the hell was that pitch? No comprende.
0: So anyway, the Brewers and the Padres will wrap it up this afternoon.
2: That's correct, sir. Kyle Harrison on the mound for the crew. Still, you take two out of three from the Padres, it'll be good.
0: Yep. And then I'm watching highlights of the Wild Avalanche game from last night. The Avalanche, they deserve to lose. I mean, the Wild deserve to lose. Total frustration watching that game. I know Rick and Nina is a big Wild fan, and he's probably frustrated as all get-go. But there's the overtime winner.
2: The overtime winner? The
0: overtime winner right there.
2: Oh, my
0: goodness. But the Avalanche rallied from a 3-0 deficit. Minnesota came out, the Wild came out in the first period last night with the energy and rammed it down Colorado's throat with the energy that they actually needed to come out with in Game 4 in Minneapolis, St. Paul technically, but didn't at home, in which he only had 4 shots in the first 30 minutes of the game. And lost that game to go down 3-1. So last night, they come out with the jump and the energy that they needed to. Really stuck it to Colorado. Peppered Blackwood, the goalie. Chased him from the net after the first period. They brought Wedgwood in then in the second period to start the second period. Minnesota led 3-0 after the first period. Had a fourth goal disallowed. Could have been 4-0. Batting the puck in, it was debatable, but I mean, he was making no with his hand. Oh. It was a motion, and they're talking about whether it hits the glove or not. I mean, it was probably the right call. Kind of a bad break because he is trying to, the puck hit the goalie, it was coming out to him, and he's trying to hit the puck with his stick out of the air, and it hit him in the just above the hand, like the wrist above the glove, and so kind of a bad break, and so they disallowed it. Which is fine, but they led 3-0, and they outshot Colorado. I mean, Minnesota had roughly 12, 13 shots on goal in the first period, which is a lot.
2: Yeah, it is.
0: They had like 13 shots on goal in the first period. When the game ended in regulation 3-3, they had 21. Do your sports math on that. 8 shots on goal over the next 40 minutes.
2: Yeah, plus overtime.
0: Well, I don't know about overtime. I'm just saying going into overtime.
2: That's ridiculous.
0: 8 shots over the next 40 minutes. Because I told you, after they came out in the second period and played defensive hockey, the NFL version of prevent defense
2: four corners.
0: Trying not to lose. And all they did was dump the puck out of the zone. Colorado would regroup at center ice and come right back in. If they ever got it in the Colorado end, it was one and done. There was no sustained pressure. Finally, after Colorado tied, and then they led 3-1 with like 4 minutes to go, gave up 2 goals in 2 minutes and 10 seconds for the Avalanche to tie it. There's like 2 minutes left in regulation. It's tied 3-3. And then finally, Minnesota found a little bit of that spark. Oh, we have to play hockey. I said to Jackson at the time, I said, well, at least they now have to play offense because they have to score a goal if they want to win.
2: Right.
0: Rather than just sit back and dump it out and yada, yada, yada. Anyway, so frustrating. It was like smashing your head against the wall during the second and third period.
2: That doesn't work.
0: It doesn't. It doesn't. I don't understand why.
2: And they still do it.
0: Teams do it. You see it in the NFL. See it last night. So
2: play the way you played to get that lead.
0: And so frustrating.
2: It is.
0: So frustrating. My goodness. But anyway, Colorado. In the family Stanley, I'm going to win the family Stanley this year. I have Colorado winning the Stanley Cup. But I'm so far ahead. But so from that standpoint, I'm going to get my name back on the trophy and pick dinner. But watching the game as a hockey fan and as a Wild fan, it was very, very frustrating. Jeremy from Cleveland says, do you guys ever think Wisconsin will get an NHL team so we can stop rooting for teams in the terrible states of Minnesota, Illinois, and Michigan? I do not. I think there's other cities, too, that would be ahead of the pecking order of Milwaukee to get a team. And I don't know, this whole urban legend, wives' tale about Chicago owning the territory, I don't know, maybe that applied many years ago, but I don't think it necessarily would apply today, let's say. But I just think there's other cities that would be on the horizon ahead of Milwaukee. You know, and is Milwaukee big enough to support the Bucks and an NHL team? You know, if it's one of the smaller markets in baseball, let's say, as we always say, wouldn't it be one of the smaller markets? And then you're trying to support two professional sports leagues in the winter that play at the same time? I don't know. Probably not.
2: Otherwise, they'd have probably done it by now.
0: But I'd love to have...
2: How many times? Are they going to expand again?
0: Well, I think they will. Atlanta may get a third crack at a team. I think they'd love to have a team in Houston. Houston's a huge city.
2: Right.
0: You know, it flies in Dallas. I think they'd love to have a team in Houston.
2: Houston's like the third largest market, isn't it?
0: No. Something like along those lines. There's talking about perhaps Portland and then maybe up in Canada. But I think Milwaukee would be down the pecking order. But it would be unbelievably awesome.
2: But I wouldn't hold my breath.
0: Yeah. Kyle Luxenberg says, good morning, Billy and Rook. Brace took care of the Cubs for you. Rookie, always enjoyable watching Craig Counsell sit there clueless when his team gives up runs late in a tie ball game. I'm heading to the Brewer game today. Should be a slobber knocker. Have a great day. That's from Kyle in Luxembourg. Have a blast. And if it's going to ease the pain of the Brewers losing late last night, it's knowing that the Cubs lost as well. You'd be correct. But at the same time, that's a missed opportunity for the Brewers
2: and
0: to get closer.
2: On top of it was a former Brewer that did the damage for the Braves. Mauricio Dubon. Did that name ring a bell?
0: It does.
2: He hit a two-run homer in the eighth.
0: All right. And then I nearly forgot about it, but we're all set to go. The BRMCC PGA Championship, the Bill and Rookie Major Championship Challenge with the PGA begins today. So after the Fan Sports Flash, we'll start taking calls. Put your threesome together. Bill, we have a new twist on this one. Do you want to explain?
2: Well, I'd be happy to. So the rules have always been, you pick three players, low man wins. All three players must make the cut. But in years past, in fact, since the beginning, we've always taken the top 10 players in the world rankings, and you could only take one player out of the top 10 world rankings. But this time we're mixing it up. We're going to take the top 10 favorites, the odds-on favorite. To win the tournament. top 10 in the odds. So you can only take one player from that group of 10. And that group of 10, shall I give the names?
0: Please do.
2: Sure, I will. Scottie Scheffler is the odds-on favorite. And on down, it goes Rory McIlroy, Cam Young, John Rahm, Xander Schauffele, Ludvig Åberg, Bryson DeChambeau, Matt Fitzpatrick, Tommy Fleetwood, Brooks Koepka. You can select one player from that group of 10 and then fill out your threesome with whoever else you'd like, and that will be your group. And again, all three players must make the cut. Low man wins.
0: All right, the BRMCC is sponsored by Irish Waters Golf Course in Freedom. You'll get two rounds of golf, you and a buddy if you'd like, and a cart if you are the winner. The Wisconsin Timber Rattlers back in action tonight, taking on the South Bend Cubs at Timber Rattlers Stadium tonight, 6:40 first pitch. 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And it is in the middle of a six-game series between these two clubs. And you can walk up and get tickets, or you can get them at the Wisconsin Timber Rattlers website. But tonight, 6:40 first pitch. 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Calling for a little sunshine today. That's good because we've got the sunshine right now, and let's hope it stays that way. Right?
2: Absolutely.
0: Right. Sunshine and 68 today, 48 for the low. Good news now. Doesn't look like rain for the Luke Combs concerts on Friday and Saturday. That had been in the forecast.
2: Where's he playing?
0: Lambeau Field.
2: He is?
0: Yeah, where have you been?
2: Well, I don't listen to Luke Combs, so he could be playing
0: either
2: in my backyard, and I wouldn't know about it.
0: I don't either, but I still know what's going on around me. 76 and sunny tomorrow, and then for day two of the Luke Combs concert, partly cloudy and 82 on Saturday.
2: Wait, it's a two-day concert?
0: It's a two-day show.
2: Come on now.
0: Yeah. Yes.
2: Is it in the stadium or outside the stadium?
0: It's going to be in the atrium. What? I'm just kidding. It's going to be outside, of course. What kind of question is that?
2: Well, no, I mean, in the stadium or outside the stadium?
0: No, in the stadium. Inside.
2: Okay.
0: People are going to be on the precious grass.
2: So like 70,000 plus, maybe.
0: Well, not Friday night. So the original concert was for Saturday night, sold out lickety-split, so they added a concert Friday night, and ticket sales are slow.
2: Oh, okay.
0: All right, there you go. That's your weather forecast on the Fan, our first group of the BRMCC coming up after the Fan Sports Flash.
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12: Good morning, Fan Nation. The NFL will release its full schedule later today. Now, we did learn yesterday that the Packers will help make NFL history this season as they will head west to face the LA Rams on Wednesday night, November 25th, the night before Thanksgiving. It'll be the first ever Thanksgiving Eve game. The Packers take on the Rams. The NFL released its full international slate of games yesterday. 9 contests on foreign soil, the most ever. Again, the rest of the schedule released later today. The Packers made another roster move or two yesterday. Green Bay claiming wide receiver Brendan Rice off waivers from the Raiders and released defensive lineman James Esther Rice, the son of Hall of Famer Jerry Rice. The Dolphins committing to their running back. Team extended Devon Achane yesterday on a 4-year deal worth $64 million, making him the third highest paid running back behind only Saquon Barkley and Christian McCaffrey. Now to baseball, the Brewers had their winning streak snapped yesterday, falling 3-1 to the Padres at home. Abner Uribe took the loss after he allowed a 3-run home run to Gavin Sheets in the 9th inning. The Padres spoiled another brilliant outing by Jacob Mizorowski. The Miz went 7 innings, gave up no runs, 4 hits, struck out 10, walked no one. Over his last 3 outings, he's allowed 6 hits in 18 and a third with 29 strikeouts, 4 walks, and lowered his ERA to 2.12. Bryce Terang drove in the only run for the Brewers. Manager Pat Murphy says he's got to take this one and move on.
13: You know, you have to swallow it. That's part of it. You're going to have three or four of these every year. We got some great performances tonight. We faced a really

0: and left some guys on base, but still a lot of really good performances. And then Mesorowski was really, really good.
1: The Chiefs wrap up their series today. Griffin Canning gets the start for San Diego against Kyle Harrison for the Brewers in the series finale. Elsewhere in the Central yesterday, Dalen Lyle hit a go-ahead two-run home run the top of the 10th for the Nationals. They beat the Reds 8-7. The Rockies beat the Pirates 10-4. Mickey Moniak doubled, tripled, and homered on his 28th birthday. The Braves scored three runs in the eighth at home to beat the Cubs 4-1, and the Athletics got a grand slam from Nick Kurtz in the fourth and went on to beat the Cardinals 6-2. In minor league baseball, the Timber Rattlers won a slugfest over the South Bend Cubs 11-5, the final yesterday. South Bend scored three in the first. Timber Rattlers scored five in the second. They led 6-5 after three, never trailed after that. Same two teams tonight in Appleton. In the NBA playoffs, the Cleveland Cavaliers move one win away from their first trip to the Eastern Conference Finals in 8 years. Cleveland beat the Pistons 117-113 in overtime in Game 5 at Little Caesars Arena. They now lead that series 3-2. Game 6 in Detroit on Friday. No playoff games tonight. The Timberwolves play host to the Spurs Game 6 tomorrow. Spurs lead that series 3-2. In the Stanley Cup playoffs, the Avalanche heading to the Western Conference Final after they overcame a 3-0 deficit, beat the Minnesota Wild 4-3 in overtime to win Game 5 and take the series 4-1. The two remaining series will continue tonight. Sabres host the Canadiens in Game 5 before the Golden Knights try to advance past the Ducks on the road in Game 6. And that is your latest Sports Flash. I'm Bill Rabior, Sports Radio 107.5 and 1400. The Fan.
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3: It is 6:25 on the Bill and Rookie Experience. Good to have you along on the BRX. By the way, I want to give you my names right now because my guys are going on the course or are on the course. And I want to give you my names for my BRX. I'm kind of going off the board. One name will be a big name, but the other two, they're names, but I'm not taking anybody out of that list of 10.
4: No. Oh,
3: okay. I'm not taking any of the favorites. I'm going with some hot golfers right now. Ben Griffin, Alex Fitzpatrick, rather than Matt. Have you seen Alex playing ever since he won that tournament in New Orleans? Dude almost won last week. Might have been it. He double bogeyed the par 5, I believe. I'm taking Ben Griffin, Alex Fitzpatrick, and Justin Rose. But I want to get those out because a couple of my guys are going on the course early. So I want to get those out.
4: Okay.
3: So those are my guys with the BRMCC. So let's open it up, 920-393-1075, if you want to get in on the BRMCC PGA Championship. Bill gave you the rules, the three golfers. Now, be careful on the 10, picking the one out of the 10, because it's different, as Bill already mentioned. And, again, if you pick somebody that's not in the field or two out of the 10, you get a
4: automatic
3: fat
4: DQ.
3: You get a fat
4: and
3: DQ.
4: Shame.
3: A fat DQ.
4: Shame.
3: First name and last initial. Good morning. You're on the BRMCC. Who's this?
5: Brock B.
3: Brock. How you doing?
5: Good. How you doing?
3: I'm doing well. Who do you got?
5: Scheffler.
3: Scheffler?
5: Yep.
3: Okay.
5: Bobby McIntyre.
3: I thought about him. Okay, McIntyre.
5: And Ricky Fowler.
3: Fowler.
4: Nice.
3: All right. Very good. All right. Appreciate it. Good luck. Maybe Fowler will be wearing his orange on Sunday. Good morning. Maybe you're on the BRX. Potter. Who's this?
6: This is Depressed Rick and Nina.
3: I meant Rick. Can you believe that BS last night? I mean, they messed the... I was mad. Anyway.
6: It was brutal. All anyway, right. Give me Cam Young.
3: Young.
6: Justin Rose.
3: Rose.
6: Terrell Hatton.
3: Hatton. All right, good luck, Rick and Nina. Good morning, you're on the BRMCC, the BRX. Who's this?
7: This is Josh P.
3: Josh P or T?
7: P as in Tom.
3: Okay, Josh, who you got?
7: Cameron Young.
3: Young.
7: Ben Griffin.
3: Okay.
7: And Alex Fitzpatrick.
3: Oh, you're taking Alex Fitzpatrick, too, huh? Come on, man. I was going off the board here with all this stuff.
1: Well, yeah, he's already in the lead. I'm sure
7: he's hot, too. I have it written down before you got called.
3: Well, that's why I spit mine out right away, because I knew he was going on.
1: Two through two.

0: Awesome. Excellent. That's first round. Anything
1: I'm taking
0: can,
1: him too.
0: Anything can happen, right? But the guy's been hotter than a pistol. I'm like, I'm going off the board. I'm not doing the Cam Young and the Scotty Scheffler that everybody's going to be doing, although you did Young. All right, yep. Good luck, Josh T. Thank you. Is he really 200?
2: Yeah.
0: Awesome. Well, that won't last. I mean, that won't last. I mean, let's be honest. But
2: Ben Griffin's even through two.
0: Is he? Okay. But I knew two of them were going out early, so I wanted to spit that out before. You know, I didn't want to go at 8 o'clock and go, oh, by the way, I'm going to take the guy that's 7 under and whatever it may be. All right. Alex is hotter than a piss. I don't think he's going to win it, but I'm hoping for, I'm hoping for like a top 15 or a top 10 finish. I think it's a great story. I think it's awesome. A couple more here. BRMCC, BRX, who's this?
3: Steve B.
0: Steve B?
3: B as in boy.
0: Okay, got you down, Steve. Who you got?
3: Cam Young.
0: Young.
3: Chris Goddard-Up.
0: Goddard-Up.
3: And Kurt Kitayama.
0: Kitayama.
3: How do you like that, though?
0: All right, got you down, Steve. Good luck. We're going to do one more here. Good morning. You're on the BRMCC. Who's this?
4: John H.
0: John H. Who you got, John?
4: McIlroy.
0: Rory, okay.
4: Jordan Spieth.
0: Spieth.
4: Patrick Reed.
0: Patrick Reed.
2: Love it.
0: Okay, very good. Good luck. Appreciate that. All right, that's it for now. We'll do more. So it's kind of funny. So a couple of... couple of comments coming in on the talk and text line, 920-393-1075. From the 920 about hockey, it says, hockey team in Milwaukee, no. And Madison is college town, so is Green Bay, Fox Valley. I just don't see it yet. While hockey is getting more popular and we have seen success with the gamblers and such, I just don't see it having a strong enough push at this point, maybe a few years down the line. I mean, I think you could find... I think if the NHL said you could have a team in Milwaukee, I think you could find people that would try to put a team in Milwaukee. I just don't know if it could sustain. I don't know if Milwaukee's big enough to support the Bucks and an NHL team. It would be great, but I just don't see it happening.
2: Yeah, it's hard to imagine that it would. I mean, how do I don't know if it's apples to apples, but how does the Admiral draw? Do they do well?
0: Yeah, and it's not. I don't know. They draw 5,000-6,000, I think. But the big thing is, I just said, I think there are other cities in line. You know, even if Milwaukee was eligible, I think there's other cities in line that the NHL would rather go to.
2: Yeah. Probably.
0: Tony from the 54311 says, Rookie, get off your chair and go slap Bill. You guys just gave away tickets to the concert 2 months ago. That is true. Talking about Luke Combs. So here's the story. So
2: how'd we do it?
0: So, Bill doesn't remember what he had for breakfast, and he was only been up for a few hours.
2: Why are you advocating and calling for violence like that? Calling him to slap me.
0: So, quick story here, and then we have to take a break. So, quick story. We were discussing.
2: Oh, that's right. Use the force, Luke, or didn't we do? What did we do? Anyway?
0: May the Luke be with you, or something. I don't know. I don't remember. Anyway,
2: press your Luke.
0: Press your Luke is what it was. Press your Luke. Exactly. No whammy. Okay, press your
2: right.
0: Luke.
2: All right.
0: So that was one of the greatest ways we gave away tickets, man. That was unbelievable. Press your Luke. All Gabby's friends are working or can't go. Primarily working. So she's been trying to find friends to go to this concert for a while, and they're all working or going like Saturday night. If she can't go Saturday night, because Saturday night is Bayport's senior ball. So anyway, she finally begged Mrs. Rookie on like Tuesday to go to the show with her. And Mrs. Rookie likes country music about as much as I do. Doesn't.
2: Which is to say, very little.
0: Not at all. Not even very little. Not at all. So Mrs. Rookie, being the good mom, said, yes, she'll go. So they were looking at it last night. So they come up with the game plan. So I'm going to drive them down there and drop them off and pick them up tomorrow night so they don't have to deal with parking and all that other rigmarole. So anyway, they were looking at the schedule. Luke Combs takes the stage at like 9 o'clock. And the show starts at like 5:30. 15 or something like that. They get like three warm-up bands. It's like an all-day thing. And Mrs. Rookie is like, do we really need to get there that early? And can't we just go a little bit later and maybe watch Dierks Bentley lead into Luke Combs? Otherwise, we're there till, you know, it's essentially from 5:15 to about 11:15, the country music, 6 hours. So she's like, oh my, do we really have to go that early? Well, but Mom, I want to see so-and-so and so-and-so, because the kids know them all, right?
2: Sure.
0: You could be the warm-up bands. Nobody. Anyway, I was joking with her. I said, maybe you could go in for the first 3 hours and we could tag team and I'll come relieve you and go.
2: There you go.
0: Go for the line. Just tell the ticket person, you're coming out to give your husband the ticket so he can come in. And anyway, neither one. I'll give Mrs. Rookie props, though. She's sucking it up big time. And like you said, we were talking about off air. You know, at the end of the day, she'll probably have a good time, right? She's going to be hanging out with her daughter.
2: Exactly.
0: And just seeing Gabby have a good time at the concert and all that stuff will be good. But, you know, anyway, that's kind of a funny story. It is 6:35 on the BRX. More from the BRMCC as well when we come back on the Fan and the Free Fan app.
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8: Good morning, Fan Nation. It's schedule day in the NFL, as we'll learn the entire season schedule later on today. Now, yesterday, the NFL released its full international slate of games for 2026. A record 9 contests in all will be played overseas, or at least on foreign soil, which includes a trio of matchups in London from weeks 4 through 6. Now, the Packers won't be playing any overseas games this year, but they will help make NFL history. We learned yesterday that the Packers will head west to face off with the LA Rams on Wednesday, November 25th, in the league's first ever game on Thanksgiving Eve. And the full 2026 regular season schedule will be released later today. Packers made a couple of roster moves yesterday, claiming wide receiver Brendan Rice off waivers from the Las Vegas Raiders and released defensive lineman James Esther. Rice is the son of Hall of Fame receiver Jerry Rice. Meanwhile, in Miami, the team committing to Devon Achane, a running back, signed a 4-year extension yesterday worth $64 million, making him the third highest paid player in his position behind Saquon Barkley and Christian McCaffrey. Now to Major League Baseball. Gavin Sheets hit a 3-run home run off Abner Uribe with 2 outs in the 9th. And the Padres overcame Jacob Mizorowski's 3rd straight scoreless outing to beat Milwaukee 3-1 and snap the Brewers' 5-game winning streak. Mizorowski struck out 10 batters over 7 innings while allowing 4 hits, walked none, and said he really had it working in the middle innings.
9: Honestly, you know, it's incredible that, you know, I got out in 5 pitches or something like that every inning. So, you know, that kind of got me to the position where I could, you know, stretch it in the 7th and possibly the 8th. But, you know, yeah, it was everything was working, so really clicked.
8: Mizorowski retired 14 straight at one point. He did go to the mound for the 8th inning, but he walked off with cramping in his right quadricep after throwing one warm-up pitch. The Brewers' only run came in the 5th inning at an RBI ground out by Bryce Terang. Kyle Harrison pitches for Milwaukee in the series finale today against Griffin Canning for San Diego. Another Central Division action. It was the Nationals beating the Reds 8-7 in 10 innings. The Rockies snap a 3-game skid as they beat the Pirates 10-4. Mauricio Dubon hit a 2-run home run, part of a 3-run 8th inning for the Braves. They beat the Cubs 4-1, and the Athletics beat the Cardinals 6-2 on the strength of a Nick Kurtz grand slam. In minor league baseball, the Timber Rattlers beat the South Bend Cubs 11-5 yesterday at home. 11 runs scored total between the two teams in the first 3 innings of this one. Taden Hall, 2-for-4 with a couple of doubles and 4 runs batted in for the Timber Rattlers. Same two teams tonight in Appleton. In the NBA playoffs, the Cleveland Cavaliers took down the Detroit Pistons 117-113 in overtime last night to take a 3-2 series lead. They're now 1 game shy of getting to the Eastern Conference Finals for the first time since 2018. They'll host the Pistons in Game 6 on Friday. There will be no playoff games tonight. The Timberwolves will host the Spurs in Game 6 tomorrow. San Antonio with a 3-2 lead there. The Colorado Avalanche are headed to the Western Conference Final in the Stanley Cup playoffs after they beat the Minnesota Wild 4-3 in overtime, overcoming a 3-0 deficit to win the series 4-1. The 2 remaining series will continue tonight. The Sabres host the Canadiens in Game 5, and the Golden Knights try to advance past the Ducks on the road in Game 6. And that is your latest Sports Flash. I'm Bill Rabior, Sports Radio 107.5. 1055 and 1400 The Fan.
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10: It is 6:43 on the Bill and Rookie Experience. Good to have you along on a Thursday. Let's go to the talk and text line. Tim says, I hope that Thanksgiving Eve game is after a bye week. Yeah, so we learned yesterday the schedule leak.
8: I thought the same thing.
10: And we'll take a look at that a little bit. We did learn that the Packers are going to be at the Rams on Thanksgiving Eve, which is interesting.
8: Mm-hmm.
10: That'll be the kickoff to that week, by the way. That's not wrapping up a week. That's the kickoff to whatever week that is, that Wednesday night game.
8: Okay.
10: So it's got to be something, right? I mean, you're not going to play Sunday, Wednesday, are you?
8: No, there's no way.
10: There's an opportunity. Maybe you play the previous Thursday, right? If you play the previous, let's say it's week 10 and 11. Let's say if you play Thursday week 10, you could play Wednesday week 11 to kick off that week. That would give you the full week. We'll find out tonight. I didn't see any more. I didn't even look up any schedule leaks. We can do that a little bit later on. I don't know if any more games came out or not, but I just know about that's official, the Packers Rams game on Thanksgiving Eve.
8: Thanksgiving's on a Thursday this year, so that's on a
10: it
8: Wednesday.
10: Is? Mm-hmm. Boy, it seems like it's been on a lot of Thursdays of late.
8: That's weird.
10: All right. Mike and Cecil says, good morning, fellas. Just wondering when or if the Brewers should pull the trigger on selling some of their prospects for a true closer, as 7 of 17 losses have come off blown saves. No, I would absolutely not sell off any of my prospects for a true closer. We see closers come and go all the time, unless you're one of the elite ones from the day. We've seen the Brewers manage to make closers out of whomever they need. So you do not give up any of your top prospects for a closer. And oddly enough, when the Padres hit that, and as you said, 7 out of their 17 losses have been blown saves, it happens. Oddly enough, the stat is, what was it last night? The Padres have scored like 38 runs in the, what was it, the 8th or the 9th inning and past and beyond, like extra innings as well. Like the Padres, what the Padres did to the Brewers last night is like what they have been doing all season long.
8: Hmm. Okay.
10: Winning late.
8: Well, I know the guy who hit the home run. What was his name? The guy who hit the home run in the 9th.
10: I forget now. But
8: that was like his third 3-run homer in the 8th inning or later, something like that. Some craziness. Yeah. So, yeah, they've been doing.
10: Tell me the name and I'll.
8: Late inning heroics.
10: Yeah, give me the name and I'll go, oh, yeah, that guy. But I don't remember who it was. Trying to look up the box score. But, I mean, that's what the Padres, that's what they said on the broadcast. As soon as he hit that home run, they're like, well, that's like the 38th run that they've scored. I can't remember whether it was the 8th, probably the 8th inning or later.
8: Sheets.
10: Yeah. Because when they Gavin said Sheets, I was like, oh, Ben Sheets is playing for the Padres?
8: Yeah. Gavin and Ben's kid.
10: But, yeah. But I hear you. It's painful. It's painful. Let's do one more. Or Eric is in with his. He's a returning champ. Scheffler, Rose, Spahn. He has. Okay, with that being said, let's open up the phone lines again for the BRMCC presented by Irish Waters Golf Course in Freedom. Playing for a couple of rounds of golf and cart for our BRMCC winner. Say again?
8: I'll give you mine, too.
10: Oh, yeah. Give me yours right now before we take any phone calls.
8: I'm going with Scheffler. Shocking.
10: Yeah. Woo! Knocked me over with a feather.
8: I'm going with Russell Henley.
10: Okay.
8: And I'm going with Christian Bezuidenhout.
10: What? What's a Bezuidenhout?
8: Christian Bezuidenhout.
10: What is a Bezuidenhout?
8: He's going to be the surprise.
10: Okay, so who is he? What is he? What is a Bezuidenhout?
8: He's a professional golfer. Hello.
10: Okay. Well, Bill, enjoy your Thursday and Friday in the BRMCC.
8: I pulled his name out of a hat.
10: And then you'll have Saturday and Sunday off.
8: He's a South African golfer. So here's the thing, though.
10: Okay.
8: Here's why I went with somebody like that.
10: Okay.
8: To me, this is the one major that provides surprise winners.
10: I will give you
8: on
10: that.
8: Occasion.
10: I will give you that.
8: Guys you never heard of. No, I've certainly heard of Bazutenheit, but
10: I got to be honest. I have not.
8: Oh, yeah. Well, he's been around for a while, for sure.
10: Maybe on the Corn Ferry Tour, but go ahead. Yeah. Go ahead.
8: He's a three-time winner on the European Tour. Won the 2020 Alfred Dunhill Championship.
10: Okay.
8: And the 2020 South African Open. The player, yo.
10: Okay.
8: Player.
10: Bazutenheit.
8: Bazutenheit.
10: Very good. All right, let's go to the phones. Good morning. You're on the BRMCC. Who's this and who we taking?
11: Benji G.
8: Benji.
10: Benji G. Who you got, Benji G?
11: Cam Young.
10: Young.
11: Justin Rose.
10: Rose.
11: And Ricky Fowler.
10: Fowler. All right. Very good. Appreciate it. People jumping on the Fowler bandwagon.
8: Well, he played well last week.
10: He did. He did. Good morning, you're on the BRX.
12: Mike T, as in Tom.
10: Mike
8: T. Hey, Mike.
10: Mike, who do you have?
12: Cam Young.
10: Young.
12: Siwoo Kim.
10: Hold on. Siwoo. I got to write this down because there might be a couple of Kims on there. Siwoo Kim, okay?
12: Sepp Straka.
10: Straka. Sepp. Okay. Got you down. Thank Good you. Luck, Mike T. Appreciate it.
8: There are two Kims. Michael Kim.
10: Yeah.
8: The American out of Dallas.
10: Well, I'm out of the Michael Kim business.
8: Siwoo Kim.
10: See, that's why I wrote the whole thing down.
8: It's pretty interesting. So many people taking Cam Young.
10: Well, not really. He's been playing well, too.
8: Well, I know, but everybody's taking him.
10: Yeah. All right, good morning. You're on the BRX.
8: He goes out. The field is history.
10: Same with Scheffler. Hi, who's this?
13: Joe J.
10: Joe J. Who you got, Joe?
13: Fleetwood. Fleetwood. Burns.
10: Okay, hold on. And Sam Burns? Did you say Sam Burns?
8: Yeah.
10: Okay. Correct. And who's the last one?
13: Chris Goddard.
10: Got her up. Okay, good luck. Appreciate the phone call. Good morning. You're on the BRX. Who's this?
14: Doug W.
10: Doug W. Okay, who you got, Doug?
14: I got Matt Fitzpatrick.
10: Matt Fitzpatrick.
14: Alex Fitzpatrick.
10: Okay, I can put
8: the brothers.
10: The
8: Fitzpatrick.
10: Brothers. Fitzpatrick brothers. I like that. That's actually good.
14: And Sepp Straka.
10: Sepp. Straka. All right. Very good. I like your Fitzpatrick idea. That's very good.
8: Sepp Straka.
10: All right. Good morning. You're on the BRX. Who's this?
15: Mike K.
10: Mike K. Okay. Who you got, Mike?
15: Scotty Scheffler, Justin Thomas, and Adam Scott.
10: Okay. Hold on. Thomas and Adam Scott. All right. Good luck. Appreciate it. Thank you very much. All right, we're going to end it right there for the time being.
8: Adam
10: we'll get
8: Scott,
10: more next
8: I just
10: hour.
8: I never liked that guy. I don't know why.
10: Really?
8: Yeah.
10: He speaks highly of you.
8: No, he doesn't.
10: You're right. He does not. So we have the opening round on the TV here. It's on ESPN Plus right now. And they were doing a stat on Rory McIlroy. Shots gained. Rory McIlroy leads the PGA in shots gained tee to green. So I said, Bill, what the hell is
8: strokes gained.
10: Strokes gained. Strokes gained. Yeah. SG. Strokes gained. T to green. Rory McIlroy leads the PGA in strokes gained. And I'm like, all right, great. More analytics. I said, what the hell is strokes gained?
8: I had to look it up. I didn't know what it was. I've heard it.
10: I've heard it too, but I
8: knew what it meant.
10: Right.
8: So I looked it up. It says, strokes gained tee to green measures a golfer's ability to drive and hit approach shots. It calculates the total number of strokes a player gains or loses on the field for every shot in a round except for putting.
10: So essentially, strokes gained means you're like the best golfer.
8: Yeah, right. You hit it the straightest right now.
10: You hit it in the fairway, you hit it on the green, and you made a birdie. Strokes gained. You gained one shot on the field because you made birdie. All right, very good.
8: And then it goes on to say, in the sum of three specific categories, off the tee, performance on all tee shots on all fours and fives, approach the green, performance on approach shots, including par threes, and around the green, performance on chips, pitches, and bunker shots.
10: Great.
16: By isolating everything before the ball reaches the putting surface, this metric provides a highly accurate picture of a player's ball striking and short game consistency.
10: So when I get on, so when I tee off with my buddies on Sunday, I'm going to go, do you guys know out of our group, I lead us in strokes gained? Huh?
16: Or you could pull that out in like the 10th hole. So I'm killing you guys in strokes gained today, tee to green.
10: Making the turn.
16: Yeah.
10: What did everybody You're shoot like, on what? That front nine? Oh, I'm leading you guys in strokes gained. Mm-hmm. All right, whatever. All right, it is 6:53 on the Bill and Rookie Experience. 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You don't have a Wisco 421, it works in your oven as well. 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Nearly half a pound of real Wisconsin cheese on every Pep's Draft House Pizza, and they tip the scale at about 2 pounds.
16: And if you're going to pair a Pep's with the PGA Championship, you can do it. You've got a wide window to do so because the tournament's going to be on till like 7 o'clock tonight. So you got a long time to do it. And then so you can go to the grocery store today, go to the freezer section, go to the pizza section, and search out Pep's. 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Which one do I want? 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You'll have several choices if you like sausage or pepperoni or both, or maybe chicken, or how about the five meat mash or just cheese. 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
8: Good morning, Fan Nation. The NFL will release its full schedule later today. Now, we did learn yesterday that the Packers will help make NFL history this season as they will head west to face the LA Rams on Wednesday night, November 25th, the night before Thanksgiving. It'll be the first ever Thanksgiving Eve game. The Packers take on the Rams. The NFL released its full international slate of games yesterday. 9 contests on foreign soil, the most ever. Again, the rest of the schedule released later today. The Packers made another roster move or two yesterday. Green Bay claiming wide receiver Brendan Rice off waivers from the Raiders and released defensive lineman James Esther Rice, the son of Hall of Famer Jerry Rice. The Dolphins committing to their running back. Team extended Devon Achane yesterday on a 4-year deal worth $64 million, making him the third highest paid running back behind only Saquon Barkley and Christian McCaffrey. Out of baseball, the Brewers had their winning streak snapped yesterday, falling 3-1 to the Padres at home. Abner Uribe took the loss after he allowed a 3-run home run to Gavin Sheets in the 9th inning. The Padres spoiled another brilliant outing by Jacob Mizorowski. The Miz went 7 innings, gave up no runs, 4 hits, struck out 10, walked no one. Over his last 3 outings, he's allowed 6 hits in 18 and a third with 29 strikeouts, 4 walks, and lowered his ERA to 2.12. Bryce Terang drove in the only run for the Brewers. Manager Pat Murphy says, he's got to take this one and move on.
0: You know, you have to swallow it. That's part of it. You're going to have 3 or 4 of these every year. We got some great performances tonight. We faced a really good pitcher who we got out of there and left some guys on base, but still a lot of really good performances. And then Mizorowski was really, really good.
8: The teams wrap up their series today. Griffin Canning gets the start for San Diego against Kyle Harrison for the Brewers in the series finale. Elsewhere in the Central yesterday, Dalen Lyle hit a go-ahead 2-run home run the top of the 10th for the Nationals. They beat the Reds 8-7. The Rockies beat the Pirates 10-4. Mickey Moniak doubled, tripled, and homered on his 28th birthday. The Braves scored 3 runs in the 8th at home to beat the Cubs 4-1, and the Athletics got a grand slam from Nick Kurtz in the 4th and went on to beat the Cardinals 6-2. In minor league baseball, the Timber Rattlers won a slugfest over the South Bend Cubs 11-5, the final yesterday. South Bend scored 3 in the 1st, Timber Rattlers scored 5 in the 2nd. They led 6-5 after 3, never trailed after that. Same 2 teams tonight in Appleton. In the NBA playoffs, the Cleveland Cavaliers move 1 win away from their first trip to the Eastern Conference Finals in 8 years. Cleveland beat the Pistons 117-113 in overtime in Game 5 at Little Caesars Arena. They now lead that series 3-2, Game 6 in Detroit on Friday. No playoff games tonight. The Timberwolves play host to the Spurs Game 6 tomorrow. Spurs lead that series 3-2. In the Stanley Cup playoffs, the Avalanche heading to the Western Conference Final after they overcame a 3-0 deficit, beat the Minnesota Wild 4-3 in overtime to win Game 5 and take the series 4-1. The 2 remaining series will continue tonight. Sabres host the Canadiens in Game 5 before the Golden Knights try to advance past the Ducks on the road in Game 6. And that is your latest Sports Flash. 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
1: ABC News, I'm Chuck Sievertson. From one-on-one talks to a state banquet, President Trump thanking China's president during his visit today.
3: It was a fantastic day, and in particular, I want to thank President Xi, my friend, for this magnificent welcome.
1: President Xi Jinping speaking through a translator.
4: We both believe that the China-U.S. relationship is the most important bilateral relationship in the world.
1: But earlier, warning that differences over Taiwan had the potential to bring the two countries into conflict. A ship anchored near the Strait of Hormuz has reportedly been seized and now sailing toward Iran. That from British military officials. It isn't clear who took the ship. Russia keeping up its air attacks on Ukraine. At least 4 killed and dozens hurt in the capital of Kyiv. Nearly 100 people have been killed in dust storms, heavy rain and lightning strikes in northern India. Storms like that common ahead of the monsoons. This is ABC News.
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0: It is 7:03 on the BRX, hour number two on this Thursday morning. Let's see what we got on the talk and text line. Let's see. Darren in Green Bay says, happy birthday to Clay Matthews. All right. Is it the Claymaker's birthday today?
1: Apparently so. I haven't looked him up yet.
0: Brock says, tough loss for the Brewers last night. To me, it was another example of why I hate the WBC. Uribe has been very above average so far this year, and some of that has to do with the WBC ramp-up. Maybe he needed a bigger dip in or something. I remember when Bill Hall would struggle, he'd just go with a bigger wad of chew each time until he got a hit. Hopefully they win today. Yeah, it was just, it happens, right? It happens. You don't like it, but just keep in mind, this team is in a better position than they were a year ago, and they won 97 games. Will that pan out? We'll see. I mean,
1: well, that home run that Uribe gave up to Gavin Sheets. So Sheets is only the second lefty to hit a home run off of Uribe, period, after Pittsburgh's O'Neill Cruz did it last year. It was a bad pitch. It had nothing to do with the World Baseball Classic or anything else. He threw a bad pitch, and he paid for it. That's what happens in the big leagues. Yeah.
0: Mark in Pittsfield says, good morning, fine people. The Packers will play on Thanksgiving Eve. I didn't know that was a thing. Well, it wasn't until it is. It is now. It wasn't. It is now. Now the challenge is convincing my boss that it should be a paid day off like Christmas Eve or New Year's Eve. Keep up the mediocrity. I hear you. Yeah, I mean, look, they started this. This is a new thing. I will be surprised if this is not a new thing in the NFL, where they play Thanksgiving Eve every year, because as we all know, Thanksgiving doesn't change.
1: Well, if they've done it now, they're going to keep doing it.
0: That's what I mean.
1: This is a thing now.
0: I don't think it's a one-off.
1: No, not at all. Not at all. It's another day they get an NFL game going.
0: Yep.
1: So now you got Thursday, Saturday on occasion, Sunday, Monday, now Wednesday. You're only missing a couple days. You're going to have one day. We're going to have
0: Well, essentially Tuesday is the only day
1: of the game of the week.
0: Essentially Tuesday is the only day they don't play now. And they have played on
1: Friday. Friday they play too. I forgot Friday.
0: Black Friday. Black Friday.
1: So you're going to have day before Thanksgiving, three on Thanksgiving, and then a Black Friday
0: You're probably going to get two Black Friday games. We might find out today that they're getting two Black Friday games. Right. That's the talk. So you got 2, 5, 6 games in the book before you even get to the weekend. So Thanksgiving week will not be a bye week for anybody.
1: You know, and as we've talked about, and we talked about it the other day, the ratings for NFL games are through the roof every time. It doesn't seem to matter who plays or, you know, what the circumstances are. People tune in to watch. And the NFL is trying to take full advantage of it. We go, well, if that's the case, let's get more games on different days. Let's dominate Wednesdays. Let's dominate Friday. We've already got Thursday, Sunday, Monday. Let's try to get those other days, too.
0: For sure.
1: I mean it's right smart now, on their part.
0: Right now, Tuesday is really the only day that they won't play now. Mm-hmm. And they've played in the past on Tuesday, one time during COVID, right, because they had to push a game back. Mm-hmm. I don't know how they can squeeze a Tuesday game in, but as you said, the regular nights are Thursday, Sunday, Monday. We know that they play on Fridays because they're going to do that now for Black Friday, and they did it around Christmas time as well. When Christmas falls in the right spot, they'll play games. Saturdays, we already know, they take over late in the season when college football is kind of done. Tuesday's going to be the lone day.
1: Mm-hmm.
0: Now, Wednesday won't be a regular thing. It'll probably just be the Thanksgiving Eve game.
1: Yep.
0: You know, perhaps if Christmas falls on a Thursday, they might do a Christmas Eve game. I don't know. But, you know, they're taking over the world, baby. All right, let's give you a fan forecast. We got to keep the show rolling because we have more BRMCC that we got to get. We got to increase the field. So weather-wise, brought to you by SureDry, we'll have sunshine today. 68 the daytime high, dipping down to 48 tonight. Some clouds in the morning tomorrow. Otherwise, not too bad. Sunshine. It'll be good for the Luke Combs concert. 76.
1: That's a spirit.
0: Thank you. And then for the Luke Combs concert on Saturday, 82. And sunshine. So there you go.
1: 82?
0: Yeah.
1: Nice.
0: I may have to try to get out and play golf on Saturday because I cannot play on Sunday. All right, it is 7:09 on the BRX.
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12: Good morning, Fan Nation. It's schedule day in the NFL, as we'll learn the entire season schedule later on today. Now, yesterday, the NFL released its full international slate of games for 2026. A record 9 contests in all will be played overseas, or at least on foreign soil, which includes a trio of matchups in London from weeks 4 through 6. Now, the Packers won't be playing any overseas games this year, but they will help make NFL history. We learned yesterday that the Packers will head west to face off with the LA Rams on Wednesday, November 25th in the league's first ever game on Thanksgiving Eve. And the full 2026 regular season schedule will be released later today. Packers made a couple of roster moves yesterday, claiming wide receiver Brendan Rice off waivers from the Las Vegas Raiders and released defensive lineman James Esther. Rice is the son of Hall of Fame receiver Jerry Rice. Meanwhile, in Miami, the team committing to Devon Achane, a running back, signed a 4-year extension yesterday worth $64 million, making him the third highest paid player in his position behind Saquon Barkley and Christian McCaffrey. Now to Major League Baseball, Gavin Sheets hit a three-run home run off Abner Uribe with two outs in the ninth, and the Padres overcame Jacob Mizrowski's third straight scoreless outing to beat Milwaukee 3-1 and snap the Brewers' five-game winning streak. Mizrowski struck out 10 batters over seven innings while allowing four hits, walked none, and said he really had it working in the middle innings.
8: Honestly, you know, it's incredible that, you know, I got out in five pitches or something like that every inning, so you know, that kind of got me to the position where I could, you know, stretch it in the seventh and possibly the eighth. But, you know, yeah, it was everything was working, so it really clicked.
12: Mizrowski retired 14 straight at one point. He did go to the mound for the eighth inning, but he walked off with cramping in his right quadricep after throwing one warm-up pitch. The Brewers' only run came in the fifth inning at an RBI ground out by Bryce Terang. Kyle Harrison pitches for Milwaukee in the series finale today against Griffin Canning for San Diego. Another Central Division action. It was the Nationals beating the Reds 8-7 in 10 innings. The Rockies snap a three-game skid as they beat the Pirates 10-4. Mauricio Dubon hit a two-run home run, part of a three-run eighth inning for the Braves. They beat the Cubs 4-1, and the Athletics beat the Cardinals 6-2 on the strength of a Nick Kurtz grand slam. In minor league baseball, the Timber Rattlers beat the South Bend Cubs 11-5 yesterday at home. 11 runs scored total between the two teams in the first three innings of this one. Taden Hall, 2-for-4 with a couple of doubles and four runs batted in for the Timber Rattlers. Same two teams tonight in Appleton. In the NBA playoffs, the Cleveland Cavaliers took down the Detroit Pistons 117-113 in overtime last night to take a 3-2 series lead. They're now one game shy of getting to the Eastern Conference Finals for the first time since 2018. They'll host the Pistons in Game 6 on Friday. There will be no playoff games tonight. The Timberwolves will host the Spurs in Game 6 tomorrow. San Antonio with a 3-2 lead there. The Colorado Avalanche are headed to the Western Conference Final in the Stanley Cup playoffs after they beat the Minnesota Wild 4-3 in overtime, overcoming a 3-0 deficit to win the series 4-1. The two remaining series will continue tonight. The Sabres host the Canadiens in Game 5, and the Golden Knights try to advance past the Ducks on the road in Game 6. And that is your latest Sports Flash. 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
13: It is 7:18 on the BRX. Good to have you along here on this Thursday morning. We've got the BRMCC that will continue on taking entries in. So we were talking about the Thanksgiving weekend games, I guess, matchups, Thursday, Thanksgiving, couple of games, at least one game on Black Friday. There's rumors of two. We'll see what the NFL does tonight when they release the schedule. And, of course, we've got Packers playing Thanksgiving Eve. This is what the Thanksgiving games look like. Tell me this isn't a lit schedule. A couple of the games are firm. And then a couple of games are sourced out, which doesn't mean they're confirmed by the NFL, but I believe with everything leaking out so the way it has been, it's accurate. So the Packers and Rams on Wednesday, Thanksgiving Eve. Thanksgiving Day, Bears at Lions. That's not firm yet, but that is sourced out. Eagles at Cowboys, that is a lock. And then the night game, the Chiefs at the Bills.
12: Nice.
13: How about that? Followed by Black Friday, Broncos at Steelers.
12: Okay.
13: How about that for a lineup?
12: Nice. Very good.
13: I mean, that's a solid football lineup for the holiday there. Once upon a time, Thanksgiving was about family and friends getting together. Now it's about the football.
12: Now you have to eat in front of the TV.
13: Now it's about the football. Not that that is a bad thing, by the way. I'm just saying. All right.
12: Mm-hmm.
13: Let's open up the phone lines again. 720 on the Bill and Rookie Experience. The PGA Championship is underway. Maybe we'll get to the leaderboard here in just a moment. A handful of people at minus one, by the way. There's no one leader right now. A handful of people tied at minus 1. The BRMCC PGA Championship brought to you by Irish Waters Golf Course in Freedom. A couple of book your tee time today, irishwatersgolf.com, by the way, for the weekend. Weekend's going to look good. Good morning. You're on the BRX BRMCC. Who's this? Oh, wait. I'm sorry. Hold on. Start over again. My bad. I didn't have you on the air. Hello?
14: Jesse G.
13: Jesse G.
14: G.
13: All right. Who do you got?
14: That's Scotty Scheffler, Robert McIntyre, Jason Day.
13: Day. And then you said McIntyre in there.
14: Yep.
13: Okay, good luck. Appreciate the phone call. Good morning. You're on the BRMCC. Who's this?
15: Matt P.
13: Matt P. Who you got, Matt P?
15: Morikawa, Rose, and Scheffler.
13: Okay, Rose and Scheffler. It's always a challenge, Bill, to see if I can read my writing and get everybody's players
12: correct.
13: Wait, write
12: more clearly.
13: Well, I'm trying to write fast. Appreciate it. Good luck, all right? Good morning. You're on the BRMCC. Who's this?
16: This is Paul M.
13: Paul M.
12: Right, turn down your radio, please.
13: Turn down, yeah, Paul, turn down the radio a little bit there.
16: Good morning, man. Oh, yeah. Sorry about that, guys.
13: Yep.
16: I got Scheffler.
13: Okay.
16: Reed.
13: Okay.
16: And McIntyre.
13: McIntyre.
12: Okay.
13: All right.
16: Okay. Real right. Good, guys.
13: Good luck. Appreciate it.
12: Enjoy.
13: Over here, good morning. You're on the BRX, the BRMCC. Who's this?
17: Bob S.
13: Bob S. All right. Who you got, Bob S?
17: Xander.
13: Shoffley? Okay.
12: Yeah.
17: Yep.
13: Okay.
12: How many other Xanders are there?
17: And then
13: pipe down. I was just making sure I got it right there, jerk, Bill. Bill, see what I put up with?
12: Well, I mean,
13: Bob,
12: come on. How many Xanders are in the field?
13: All right.
12: One.
13: I wanted to make sure I was saying Xander because I want to make sure it's Shoffley, Scheffler, Bill.
12: Makes no sense.
13: Why don't I hear? I'm going to just turn Bill's mic off there. Okay, you go ahead. Try talking once, Bill. See? All right. I'm sorry, Bob, as he got caught up in this. Who's your third golfer?
17: Yeah, Justin Rose and then Hideki. Who's your mama?
13: Okay, got you down. Good luck, Bob S. Sorry about that. Good morning, you're on the BRMC. Oh, that one over here. Good morning, you're on the BRMCC. Who's this?
18: Hey, this is Greg.
13: Greg, what's your last initial?
18: R.
13: R. Okay, who you got, Greg R?
18: All right, we're going to go Justin Rose.
13: Rose.
18: Victor Hovland.
13: Hovland.
18: And John Rahm.
13: Rahm. Okay. Very good, Greg R. And unique threesome. Appreciate that. I took Rose. A lot more people taking Rose than I thought they would be. I thought I was going to be unique. Good morning. You're on the BRX.
12: I don't like him either.
19: Grant S.
13: Grant.
12: Which S. direction are you turning? Right or left?
19: Right.
12: Okay.
13: All right. Who do you got, Grant?
19: Scheffler. Henley. Rose.
13: Got you down. Very good. Appreciate all it. Right. Good luck. Drive safe. All right. We're going to leave it there right now. Let's take a peek at the leaderboard, by the way. Do you have the leaderboard pulled up by any chance there, Billy Boy?
12: Yeah.
13: Let's take a look. Who's leading? I mean, a lot of people
12: have minus one. Tied at one under.
13: Yeah. So give them to me.

0: even. Alex Noren, even.
1: Well, I'm already not going to make the cut.
0: Potgieter, plus one. Why? Who's... What happened?
1: Ben Griffin is already three over par through six holes.
0: Oh, man.
1: I might not even make it till Friday.
0: But they don't cut till Saturday. It's a big field, though. 156 players, 70 make the cut.
1: Well, Ben Griffin won't be.
0: We'll see.
1: He's tied for 40th out of 42 golfers on the course right now. He better start getting his bleep together, if you know what I mean.
0: Oh, Brennan is taking the lead. Michael Brennan. U.S. minus two.
1: All right. Very good. Well, we're off and running.
0: Leesburg, Virginia.
1: We're off and running on the BRMCC. We will not do any golfers in the next segment. We'll do one more in the 8 o'clock hour because we have our daily trip around the NFL coming up. We'll let some of the sleepy heads have a shot at it, too. In the 8 o'clock hour. So, there you go. It is 728 Sports Radio, 107.5 and 1400. The fan, maybe you've heard by now. 2 weeks from tonight, Bill. 2 weeks. Do you have any idea what happens 2 weeks from tonight?
0: Well, yeah, of course I do.
1: What is it?
0: It's the first stop on the Bill and Rookie Happy Hour Tour.
1: That is a true story. Well, we kick off our happy hour tour on Thursday, May 28th at the Black Sheep Pub and Grill here in Green Bay, 5 to 7 p.m. Happy hour deals, buy one domestic beer, get one free, $1 off all other drinks, $3 off pizza. We'll have some games, we'll have some fan swag. 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
7: Good morning, Fan Nation. The NFL will release its full schedule later today. Now, we did learn yesterday that the Packers will help make NFL history this season as they will head west to face the LA Rams on Wednesday night, November 25th, the night before Thanksgiving. It'll be the first ever Thanksgiving Eve game, and the Packers take on the Rams. The NFL released its full international slate of games yesterday. 9 contests on foreign soil, the most ever. Again, the rest of the schedule released later today. The Packers made another roster move or two yesterday. Green Bay claiming wide receiver Brendan Rice off waivers from the Raiders and released defensive lineman James Esther Rice, the son of Hall of Famer Jerry Rice. The Dolphins committing to their running back. Team extended Devon Achane yesterday on a 4-year deal worth $64 million, making him the third highest paid running back behind only Saquon Barkley and Christian McCaffrey. Now to baseball, the Brewers had their winning streak snapped yesterday, falling 3-1 to the Padres at home. Abner Uribe took the loss after he allowed a 3-run home run to Gavin Sheets in the 9th inning. The Padres spoiled another brilliant outing by Jacob Mizorowski. The Miz went 7 innings, gave up no runs, 4 hits, struck out 10, walked no one. Over his last 3 outings, he's allowed 6 hits in 18 and a third with 29 strikeouts, 4 walks, and lowered his ERA to 2.12. Bryce Terang drove in the only run for the Brewers. Manager Pat Murphy says, he's got to take this one and move on.
8: You know, you have to swallow it. That's part of it. You're going to have 3 or 4 of these every year. We got some great performances tonight. We faced a really good pitcher who we got out of there and left some guys on base, but still a lot of really good performances. And then Mizorowski was really, really good.
7: The teams wrap up their series today. Griffin Canning gets the start for San Diego against Kyle Harrison for the Brewers in the series finale. Elsewhere in the Central yesterday, Dalen Lyle hit a go-ahead 2-run home run the top of the 10th for the Nationals. They beat the Reds 8-7. The Rockies beat the Pirates 10-4. Mickey Moniak doubled, tripled, and homered on his 28th birthday. The Braves scored 3 runs in the 8th at home to beat the Cubs 4-1, and the Athletics got a grand slam from Nick Kurtz in the 4th and went on to beat the Cardinals 6-2. In minor league baseball, the Timber Rattlers won a slugfest over the South Bend Cubs 11-5, the final yesterday. South Bend scored 3 in the 1st, Timber Rattlers scored 5 in the 2nd. They led 6-5 after 3, never trailed after that. Same 2 teams tonight in Appleton. In the NBA playoffs, the Cleveland Cavaliers move 1 win away from their first trip to the Eastern Conference Finals in 8 years. Cleveland beat the Pistons 117-113 in overtime in Game 5 at Little Caesars Arena. They now lead that series 3-2. Game 6 in Detroit on Friday. No playoff games tonight. The Timberwolves play host to the Spurs Game 6 tomorrow. Spurs lead that series 3-2. In the Stanley Cup playoffs, the Avalanche heading to the Western Conference Final after they overcame a 3-0 deficit, beat the Minnesota Wild 4-3 in overtime to win Game 5 and take the series 4-1. The 2 remaining series will continue tonight. Sabres host the Canadiens in Game 5 before the Golden Knights try to advance past the Ducks on the road in Game 6. And that is your latest Sports Flash. I'm Bill Rabior, Sports Radio 107.5 and 1400. 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
7: What time should I be over?
9: Coming on over at 6 o'clock.
7: Okay.
9: Light snacks, finger sandwiches, beverages. Gabby wants to have a lemonade bar. I'm not sure if you're familiar with that. So it's going to be a lot of fun tonight. So we're going to have, I'll be serving some Pep's Draft House pizzas and the mini buntinis that we had from Nothing Bundt Cake. I've got a couple boxes of those.
7: Oh, wow.
9: That for dessert. So 6 o'clock, Bill. So the Cincinnati Bengals, this is one of the games that we know is a done deal, an international game. The Cincinnati Bengals are going to be playing the Atlanta Falcons in Spain. And part of that is because Joe Burrow wants to go and play a game overseas. There had been rumors last year that Cincinnati would go overseas to play in Madrid. The rumors were that they'd be playing the Miami Dolphins. And when that rumor leaked, Joe Burrow tweeted out, Bengals v. Dolphins in Madrid, ? Please be true.
7: Okay.
9: Well, it turned out that the Dolphins ended up playing the Washington Commanders, so Burrow was disappointed. So during an interview after the 2025 schedule came out last year, Burrow was asked if he had any scheduling requests. He says, maybe an international game next year. He says, part of the reason I wanted to do the quarterback show, remember he's been on quarterback on Netflix?
7: Right.
9: Is I wanted to help grow the game internationally. And so to not have a stage like that is a little disappointing because I feel like I've consciously worked hard to try to grow the game internationally over the last 18 months or so. So hopefully at some point in my career, we can go over there. Well, guess what? Wish granted. And that's part of the reason why the NFL is sending the Bengals over there, because their leader, Joe Burrow, wants to go.
7: You think that had something to do with
9: it? I do. And, well, is it Mike North?
7: Yeah.
9: Who's part of the NFL?
7: Yeah.
9: Scheduling? Said so.
7: Okay. All right.
9: So there you go.
7: Fair enough. So, you know, there's parody is a thing in the NFL, right?
9: At least they want it to
7: they
9: be.
7: They want it to be. They try it. They strive for it. Well, They've come to, I think they've reached it to a certain degree. Certainly, though, turnover is a consistent in the NFL. So we talk about this a lot. At least one team has gone from worst to first in their division in 21 of the last 24 seasons.
9: That had to have been New England last year.
7: Was it? Two last year.
9: Okay.
7: Patriots and the Bears. 2025 saw 7 new division winners from the prior season. Only the Eagles repeated as division champs last year. A quirky circumstance, given the NFC East had been the most volatile division over the past couple decades. The 2026 season could offer the same sort of turnover. NFL.com says it might be easier to argue why all 8 of the division winners will fall from their peak than to suggest that continuity reigns. Each defender is vulnerable. Plenty of contenders have improved this offseason to make their case for swiping their division. So they looked at the division winners that are most likely to fall from the top of their division.
9: Well, the Bears have to be number one.
7: In the NFC North, the Bears are not number one, but they are number three. They say the Steelers are number one. They eked out an AFC North title last year.
9: Yep, okay, yep.
7: On a missed Ravens field goal as time expired in Week 18. Mike Tomlin left. Aaron Rodgers, who knows? All that good stuff. The Carolina Panthers, anytime a sub-500 club wins its division, it's ripe to get picked off. And they were 8-9 last year and won the South. The Bears come in at number three. Chicago used a host of cornerback victories to flip from worst to first in the NFC North. Staying on top will prove tougher in a tightly packed division. Caleb Williams continues to ascend, and Ben Johnson's offense figures to take another step forward with the development of Roma Dunze, Luther Burden, the third, and Colson Loveland. But there's question at left tackle. The Bears have yet to fill the holes on the defensive line. They towed the line last year, winning 7 one-score games. With a more difficult route this year, a regression to the mean in those close games could cost them a chance to repeat, say, them. The Lions are improved on paper from a year ago. When Micah Parsons returns from injury, the Packers will be a force to be reckoned with. And the Vikings can figure out, if they can figure out their quarterback room, possibly getting a Sam Darnold-like boost from Kyler Murray. Don't count on that. They can't be counted out either. You can legitimately make an argument that any one of the four teams can win the division without sounding completely nutty. I would agree, except I don't think the Vikings are going to be a...
9: I would agree. I don't think the Vikings...
7: I don't really have a whole lot of... I mean,
9: Packers,
7: some,
9: Bears, Lions.
7: Yeah. They've got some... they've definitely got some talent on that team, but the quarterback is the big
9: thing. That's the big question mark, and it all starts with the quarterback. All right, so let's pretend that, Bill, you are a rookie, just drafted into the National Football League.
7: Okay, cool.
9: But you're a seventh-round pick, 247th pick overall, I mean, near the end, right?
7: Okay.
9: So you're kind of a bubble player at best, correct?
7: But I'm going to work hard.
9: So what is the one thing you do not want to do if you're a rookie?
7: Spend all your money.
9: Seventh-round pick. Well, you don't really have any money. Seventh-round pick and nearly not drafted at all. You know, one of those guys that are a dime a dozen.
7: Buy a house.
9: You don't want to get in trouble with the law.
7: Oh, that either.
9: Well, Quintavious Hutchins did not take that advice.
7: Uh-oh.
9: He has been arrested and charged with assault, according to court documents. He was selected by the Patriots with a 247th overall pick in the seventh round of this past draft. He was charged with misdemeanor assault and battery on a family or household member. Officers were called to a dorm room on Tuesday evening for a male and female fighting in the hallway, according to Boston College. This happened at his alma mater. A witness said they observed Hutchins and a woman pushing each other and that Hutchins grabbed the woman by the neck. The choke was a firm grab to the neck, not strangulation, according to the witness. The woman did not want a photo taken of her neck and said she was okay. But anyway.
7: But he got charged anyway.
9: He was arraigned in Newton District Court on Wednesday and entered a not guilty plea. So, there you go.
7: Yeah, not a good way to start.
9: Not a good way. You're not a first-round pick where they got a little wiggle room for you. You're a seventh-rounder where you're walking a tight rope.
7: Yeah. You're already on thin
9: where ice. You've got three chances, where you get three chances in the NFL, and because you're a seventh rounder, chance one and two have already been used up.
7: Yep. Well, you started with the story about the Bengals. Excuse me. I'm going to give you another Bengals story, but I'm going to talk about one of Joe Burrow's favorite targets, T. Higgins, who's coming off a career-high 11 touchdowns last year, but he had only 846 yards receiving. Second lowest total in his six-year career. The third straight year, he's been below 1,000 yards receiving. But it was his second consecutive double-digit touchdown season. Now he says in 2026, I want to put the two things together. I want double-digit touchdowns and 1,000 yards, he said. I'm shooting for that 1,000 yards. I missed it the last few years. I'm trying to get at least 10 touchdowns, too. Just throwing some goals out there. He told Rob Gregson of A to Z Sports. Injuries to both him and quarterback Joe Burrow have curtailed his production over the past couple years. He played in just 12 games in 23 and 24 and 15 in 25. When healthy, he and Ja'Marr Chase formed the most dynamic duo in the NFL. Cincinnati has been able to keep its offensive core together the past few seasons. This year, the club spent time significantly bolstering the defense after grumblings from key players about the unit's state following a 6-11 season. The Bengals added Dexter Lawrence, Boye Mafe, Brian Cook, and second-round pass rusher Cassius Howell, among others. If the Bengals can stay healthy, it's a squad that will be in contention for the AFC North title and a deep playoff run. And Higgins has his sights set higher. He said any other team's expectations, man, win that Super Bowl, that's number one. Other than that, just really finishing games at the end of the day, we got to finish.
9: But I got all the talent on offense.
7: 1,010.
9: We don't have any of that talent on defense, though. That's the problem.
7: Maybe they do now.
9: Hopefully so. Good news for the New York Giants. Wide receiver Malik Nabers underwent a second procedure on his right knee earlier this offseason, and it was considered a cleanup procedure after Nabers tore his ACL in September. The surgery was to remove scar tissue that was causing stiffness. Now, the Giants are hopeful that Nabers will be ready for Week 1. Of course, we already know that Week 1 matchup. That's Sunday Night Football between the Giants and the Cowboys at Giants Stadium. Now, New York was optimistic at the start of the year that Nabers would be ready for the start of training camp in July. That has since been pushed back to later in the summer, given the difficulty of the recovery. But now that they've gone in there and cleaned it up, they are hopeful that he'll be ready for Week 1. Nabers has been dealing with knee stiffness throughout his recovery. He was walking with a peg leg and crutch in January, which would be no good, no bueno. But now they've gone in there and cleaned it up, they are optimistic that he'll be ready for Week 1 in that big divisional showdown between the Giants and the Cowboys. All right, we have to leave it there. That is our daily trip around the National Football League. Yes.
7: We talk about the Packers-Rams on Thanksgiving Eve.
9: Yeah.
7: That game will be on Netflix.
9: Oh, yeah.
7: That just saw. Of course, so, we'll get it here.
9: I know. But cue everybody.
7: Locally, but it'll be.
9: The week of that game, everybody's going to go, well, am I going to be, is there going to be a local channel that carries that? Where am I going to be able to see that? I don't get Netflix. How am I going to watch it? Don't worry, people. It will be on a local channel. You'll get to see it. All right? Let's try to cut that off before it even gets started. Your daily trip around the NFL brought to you by Pep's Draft House Pizza. 15 different varieties. Thin crust, traditional crust, rising crust. 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
16: 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I'm Drake Toll.
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7: Good morning, Fan Nation. It's schedule day in the NFL, as we'll learn the entire season schedule later on today. Now, yesterday, the NFL released its full international slate of games for 2026. A record 9 contests in all will be played overseas, or at least on foreign soil, which includes a trio of matchups in London from weeks 4 through 6. Now, the Packers won't be playing any overseas games this year, but they will help make NFL history. We learned yesterday that the Packers will head west to face off with the LA Rams on Wednesday, November 25th, in the league's first ever game on Thanksgiving Eve. And the full 2026 regular season schedule will be released later today. Packers made a couple of roster moves yesterday, claiming wide receiver Brendan Rice off waivers from the Las Vegas Raiders and released defensive lineman James Esther. Rice is the son of Hall of Fame receiver Jerry Rice. Meanwhile, in Miami, the team committing to Devon Achane, a running back, signed a 4-year extension yesterday worth $64 million, making him the third highest paid player in his position behind Saquon Barkley and Christian McCaffrey. Now to Major League Baseball. Gavin Sheets hit a three-run home run off Abner Uribe with two outs in the ninth, and the Padres overcame Jacob Mizorowski's third straight scoreless outing to beat Milwaukee 3-1 and snap the Brewers' five-game winning streak. Mizorowski struck out 10 batters over seven innings while allowing four hits, walked none, and said he really had it working in the middle innings.
1: Honestly, you know, it's incredible that, you know, I got out in five pitches or something like that every inning, so you know, that kind of got me to the position where I could, you know, stretch it in the seventh and possibly the eighth. But, you know, yeah, it was everything was working, so it really clicked.
7: Mizorowski retired 14 straight at one point. He did go to the mound for the eighth inning, but he walked off with cramping in his right quadricep after throwing one warm-up pitch. The Brewers' only run came in the fifth inning at an RBI ground out by Bryce Terang. Kyle Harrison pitches for Milwaukee in the series finale today against Griffin Canning for San Diego. Another Central Division action. It was the Nationals beating the Reds 8-7 in 10 innings. The Rockies snap a three-game skid as they beat the Pirates 10-4. Mauricio Dubon hit a two-run home run, part of a three-run eighth inning for the Braves. They beat the Cubs 4-1, and the Athletics beat the Cardinals 6-2 on the strength of a Nick Kurtz grand slam. In minor league baseball, the Timber Rattlers beat the South Bend Cubs 11-5 yesterday at home. 11 runs scored total between the two teams in the first three innings of this one. Tayden Hall, 2-for-4 with a couple of doubles and four runs batted in for the Timber Rattlers. Same two teams tonight in Appleton. In the NBA playoffs, the Cleveland Cavaliers took down the Detroit Pistons 117-113 in overtime last night to take a 3-2 series lead. They're now one game shy of getting to the Eastern Conference Finals for the first time since 2018. They'll host the Pistons in Game 6 on Friday. There will be no playoff games tonight. The Timberwolves will host the Spurs in Game 6 tomorrow. San Antonio with a 3-2 lead there. The Colorado Avalanche are headed to the Western Conference Final in the Stanley Cup playoffs after they beat the Minnesota Wild 4-3 in overtime, overcoming a 3-0 deficit to win the series 4-1. The two remaining series will continue tonight. The Sabres host the Canadiens in Game 5, and the Golden Knights try to advance past the Ducks on the road in Game 6. And that is your latest Sports Flash. 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
9: Let's see. We say hi to Pete in Gold Lemutoy, the South Oneida Street, Green Bay. Hello, Pete. How you doing?
2: I am doing outstanding. We've got some sun out. We've got some cars here. It is going to be a good weekend here at Lemieux.
9: Well, we'll sell the cars later. Now, you were crying to me when I called you that I didn't include you in the Masters BRMCC, and you said your golfers would have finished in second.
2: Yep, I got stonewalled by you.
9: I remember that. But by the way, do you know what you would have won for second place as well?
2: I probably would have been first place loser, right?
9: Nothing, because we don't give away either you win or you lose on this program. You would have got the same thing as third place and last place. Now, give me your three golfers for this one. I got you down, Pete I. And so, I got a little teardrop by the eye, because I crier. But anyway.
2: Yeah, so whiner. So I got Cantley, Spieth, and Scotty.
9: Cantley, Spieth, and Scheffler. All right.
2: Yes.
9: All right. I'm writing you in. You're in. You're good. No crying about this one. I will not be around for the weekend. My guy, Ben Griffin, is 4-over par through 8 holes. Give me a bleep and break.
2: I know. Hopefully he makes it all through all 18 and doesn't just walk off here.
9: Now, that'd be what Bill would do, but Bill will just walk off.
7: I wouldn't.
9: So if he walks off, let's just say if he withdraws, I get to pick a new player, right?
7: No.
9: Why not?
7: Because it's not how it works. If he withdraws, too bad, so sad.
9: Well, I'm going to change the rules.
7: You can't.
9: Why?
7: Because you can't just do it.
9: I'm running the show. I can do whatever. Pete, if I'm in charge.
7: It's a two-man committee. We have to agree.
9: As I told you, Bill, everything we vote on the morning show, you get one vote, I get two.
7: Wow. Well, I just wanted to remind Pete that coming in second or third or wherever he was doesn't count, because there's a word for that.
3: There's a word for almost winning. It's losing.
7: It's losing.
2: You guys are a tough crowd today.
7: Well, you know, that's how we roll, buddy.
9: Should we talk about the summer starts here, sales incentives going on at Lemieux now that it finally looks like summer may be here?
2: Yeah, we should. First of all, I want to thank your listeners. 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
9: All right, you said no to Rookie, yes to Bill. I'm scratching off Pete here on the VRMCC. So, okay, but I'll remember that.
2: Bill will put me back in next hour.
9: All right, it's beginning of Bill next hour. He'll talk to you. See you later, Pete.
2: You. See you, gentlemen.
9: All right, my Pete. Hey, Pete. Lemieux Toyota, Southern United Street, Green Bay. A couple minutes past 8 o'clock on the VRX.
4: ABC News, I'm Chuck Siebertson. After a full day in China, President Trump.
5: We had extremely positive and productive conversations and meetings today.
4: Speaking at a state banquet in Beijing, he spoke with China's president about trade, fentanyl, and Iran. In the Middle East, a ship anchored near the Strait of Hormuz boarded and now apparently sailing toward Iran. No word on who seized it. Ukraine being bombarded by wave after wave of Russian air attacks. At least 5 people killed in the capital, Kyiv. More from ABC News Chief Foreign Correspondent Ian Pannell.
6: It was an unprecedented wave of attacks, and Ukrainian officials warning more could be on the way. Vladimir Putin, remember, last week hinting this war could be coming to an end. President Trump promising to stop the fighting. But these attacks sending a very different message.
4: An American doctor who was on the cruise ship where hantavirus broke out, now released from a biocontainment unit in Nebraska after testing negative. This is ABC News.
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30: With the big news that the Packers and Rams will play the night before Thanksgiving, Wednesday, November 25th, the first ever Thanksgiving Eve game in NFL history. It's going to mean one of two things. It'll either mean that the Packers are coming off their bye week, or they'll be coming off a Thursday night game the week before the Wednesday night game, because they're not going to have the Packers play a Sunday and then play again 3 days later at LA. They'll either be coming off their bye, or they'll be coming off a Thursday game the week before. So I was looking at it. I believe this would fall week 11. Let's say they have their bye week, which again would be a shortened bye week by a few days because they'll play on a Wednesday. So let's say they have their bye before that Wednesday game. That would be a week 11 bye, followed by week 12, Wednesday the 25th at LA. What about this? What if the following Thursday after that Wednesday night game before Thanksgiving, what if they play the following Thursday against one of the two teams playing on Thanksgiving every year, the Lions or Cowboys, because they've been doing that recently, and then you follow that with a mini bye on the back end. So it's kind of like you get the raw end of the deal on the front end with a shortened bye, but then you play Wednesday, then the following Thursday, and then you get another mini bye on the back end. That would make some sense, wouldn't it?
28: 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Monday through Friday from 2 to 6 on The Fan.

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3: 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You want to join us?
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4: It's very complicated.
5: .806 on the BRX. We have to go quick here. We're going to do one more set of the BRMCC, and then our field is going to be set. We'll do that after the Fan Sports Flash. Some comments from the talk and text line. Mike and Cecil says, Rookie, I would make T-Bone pick up his own food for the party tonight, considering he hasn't paid up on lunch. I see where you're going with that, and I would typically agree, but when I throw a party, I like to throw a party. It's not BYOB.
6: Who's that from?
5: Or anything like that. That's from Mike. You just
6: listen
5: behave.
6: Here, Mike. First of, what? First of all.
5: Listen here, Mike.
6: Mind your own business. You don't know if I've paid that off or not.
5: He hasn't.
6: I could have taken him out to lunch yesterday.
5: He didn't.
6: But I could have.
5: But
6: he
5: you
6: just
5: didn't.
6: Assumed that I didn't. And who said I, there's no time frame on it? It's not going to hit the pay the next day.
5: Oh. Matt in Titletown, USA says, not sure if it was mentioned yet regarding the Packers Thanksgiving Eve game, but I wonder how the gamblers are going to respond. They've been running a Thanksgiving Eve game for years that Mrs. Matt in Titletown and I never miss. I can't imagine they'll try to have a game that same night as a Packer game, even if it's a road game.
6: It's funny that you bring that up because I was just talking to our boss man across the hall, and he said, yeah, the gamblers will probably cancel that game. And I thought to myself, really? Maybe they will, but then again, maybe they won't. I don't know, because that is a tradition.
5: It is, like none other.
6: Doing it for years and years and years, as long as I can remember. As long as I've been here, they've been doing it. So it'll be interesting to see what they do. Down to the Packers. You just bow down. They're not playing at home. They're playing, you know, it's a road game.
5: Yeah, but I mean, the game is at the same time as the Packer game.
6: You start the game, you can start the gamble game early.
5: You could. Still won't be over by the time the Packer game starts.
6: It won't
5: be
6: over.
5: Unless you're doing an afternoon tilt.
6: What time's the Packer game?
5: Like 7 o'clock, 7:20 probably.
6: 8 o'clock Eastern, 7 o'clock.
5: Yeah, they won't kick it off right at 7, but shortly after. Probably 7:15, 7:20. Start the gambler game at 5:05. I don't know, is everybody home?
6: No. Not anymore.
5: There you go.
6: This game's taking 2.5 hours easy.
5: Well, I mean, is everybody home from work by that time?
6: Oh.
5: To go to the game.
6: It's Wednesday, the day before Thanksgiving. Who's working?
5: Well,
6: you're cutting out early anyway.
5: Well, you would. I wouldn't. You would. I wouldn't. I put in a full 8.
6: Hey-o.
5: And then some. And then some.
6: And then some, he says. Woo!
5: All right,
6: you're
5: Scott.
6: A funny man.
5: I don't know what's so funny about that. Truth hurts sometimes, man. It's the truth.
6: Funny man.
5: Scott says, Rookie, I was out driving yesterday and I saw a turkey run across the road and down a bike trail. One of the goofiest things I've ever seen. I thought, WWRD. Now you know you're just mocking me because that's just a false story. Now you're just mocking me. So I laughed my butt off. Okay, whatever, Scott in Appleton.
6: Why is that a fake story?
5: Oh, because I told a turkey running story the other day.
6: Oh, you did? I didn't hear it.
5: And now he's mocking me. Have you ever seen a turkey run, actually run?
6: I guess not. I don't know.
5: It's funny as all get-go. Told a story about how I saw a turkey run across the road like it was late for dinner. Hmm. It came down to from the side, down a little hill. I was driving back from seeing Dr. Tony in Seymour.
6: Yeah.
5: It came from the right side, the lane I was in. It ran down through a little hill, right across the road in front of traffic, right across the other lane, and into a field and kept running. And if you have never seen a turkey run, it's funny.
6: Hmm.
5: But it was like it was being called, like it was late for something. Didn't stop, didn't slow down, didn't look both ways before it crossed the road. Just ran and kept going.
6: Well, he probably doesn't know better to look both ways.
5: Scott says, also, why did it take the NFL so long to have a Thanksgiving Eve game? That's a great question. When you think about it, It's like, what took you so long? Just like the taking the draft on the road. I'm like, what took him so long to figure out taking the draft on the road was a good idea? I'm just saying.
6: Well, you know, some ideas are better than others, but, you know, sometimes, you know, the Thanksgiving Day game seemed somewhat sacred, you know? It's like, you don't interfere with that in any way.
5: Right, that's the big thing.
6: So.
5: Then they throw in the.
6: The Wednesday night game probably was like, nah, we don't want to then they take throw away the, from Thursday.
5: Well, then they throw in the Black Friday, and then they throw in the Wednesday. Here's why it took so long, probably, because they didn't have all these different network partners or TV partners, yeah. Streaming partners.
6: Right.
5: That's probably the reason why.
6: Probably.
5: Why didn't they do a Black Friday game for years? What took them so long to do a Black Friday game? Well, they didn't have enough partners probably to do all these games.
6: Well, they probably figured, probably somewhere along the line, someone said, you know, who's going to watch football on a Friday afternoon? Everybody shopping or whatever.
5: Yeah, but even.
6: Oh, really? Watch this.
5: Right?
6: People will watch.
5: Plus, Black Friday shopping isn't even really a thing anymore because everybody has deals all the time now. That was the kickoff to the holiday shopping season. I think they kicked off the holiday shopping season yesterday now.
6: Right? You know, yeah, I hear what you're saying.
5: Nobody gets up at 4 o'clock to go fist fight for a cheap TV anymore. They just order it online because they're all cheap now.
6: I saw something yesterday. Some guy on TikTok or something was saying, here are five things that won't be around in 5 years. And one of them, he said, was the mall. He said, there's a couple malls that might be around, like the Mall of America. And he mentioned a couple of other major big-time malls. But he says, for the most part, they're dying.
5: I don't know. I mean, they're not great, I can say that. But, yeah, it'll be interesting. It'll be interesting. All right. 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Sunshine today, 68 for the high, 48 for the low, 76 and sunny for your high tomorrow after a cloudy start.
6: That's the spirit.
5: There you go. That's your weather forecast on the Fan. One final round of the BRMCC after the Fan Sports Flash.
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11: Good morning, Fan Nation. The NFL will release its full schedule later today. Now, we did learn yesterday that the Packers will help make NFL history this season as they will head west to face the LA Rams on Wednesday night, November 25th, the night before Thanksgiving. It'll be the first ever Thanksgiving Eve game. And the Packers take on the Rams. The NFL released its full international slate of games yesterday. 9 contests on foreign soil, the most ever. Again, the rest of the schedule released later today. The Packers made another roster move or two yesterday. Green Bay claiming wide receiver Brendan Rice off waivers from the Raiders and released defensive lineman James Esther Rice, the son of Hall of Famer Jerry Rice. The Dolphins committing to their running back. Team extended Devon Achane yesterday on a 4-year deal worth $64 million, making him the third highest paid running back behind only Saquon Barkley and Christian McCaffrey. Out of baseball, the Brewers had their winning streak snapped yesterday, falling 3-1 to the Padres at home. Abner Uribe took the loss after he allowed a 3-run home run to Gavin Sheets in the 9th inning. The Padres spoiled another brilliant outing by Jacob Mizorowski. The Miz went 7 innings, gave up no runs, 4 hits, struck out 10, walked no one. Over his last 3 outings, he's allowed 6 hits in 18 and a third with 29 strikeouts, 4 walks, and lowered his ERA to 2.12. Bryce Terang drove in the only run for the Brewers. Manager Pat Murphy says he's got to take this one and move on.
12: You know, you have to swallow it. That's part of it. You're going to have 3 or 4 of these every year. We got some great performances tonight. We faced a really good pitcher who we got out of there and left some guys on base, but still a lot of really good performances. And then Mizorowski was really, really good.
11: The Chiefs wrap up their series today. Griffin Canning gets the start for San Diego against Kyle Harrison for the Brewers in the series finale. Elsewhere in the Central yesterday, Dalen Lyle hit a go-ahead 2-run home run the top of the 10th for the Nationals. They beat the Reds 8-7. The Rockies beat the Pirates 10-4. Mickey Moniak doubled, tripled, and homered on his 28th birthday. The Braves scored three runs in the eighth at home to beat the Cubs 4-1, and the Athletics got a grand slam from Nick Kurtz in the fourth and went on to beat the Cardinals 6-2. In minor league baseball, the Timber Rattlers won a slugfest over the South Bend Cubs 11-5, the final yesterday. South Bend scored three in the first. Timber Rattlers scored five in the second. They led 6-5 after three, never trailed after that. Same two teams tonight in Appleton. In the NBA playoffs, the Cleveland Cavaliers move one win away from their first trip to the Eastern Conference Finals in 8 years. Cleveland beat the Pistons 117-113 in overtime in Game 5 at Little Caesars Arena. They now lead that series 3-2. Game 6 in Detroit on Friday. No playoff games tonight. The Timberwolves play host to the Spurs Game 6 tomorrow. Spurs lead that series 3-2. In the Stanley Cup playoffs, the Avalanche heading to the Western Conference Final after they overcame a 3-0 deficit and beat the Minnesota Wild 4-3 in overtime to win Game 5 and take the series 4-1. The two remaining series will continue tonight. Sabres host the Canadiens in Game 5 before the Golden Knights try to advance past the Ducks on the road in Game 6. And that is your latest Sports Flash. 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
6: It is 8:22 on the Bill and Rookie Experience. Thanks for hanging out with us here on a Thursday. The PGA Championship is up and running round one, which also means the BRMCC is up and running, brought to you by Irish Waters Golf Course in Freedom. And the winner of the BRMCC is going to get a couple of 18-hole rounds in a cart out at Irish Waters. You can use them yourself, or you can take a buddy. Doesn't matter. Personally, I'd use them myself. I'd go out there, I'd use my one of my cards, and have my buddy pay, and then I'd go back out there again, play for free, and have my buddy pay again. That's just me. After all, you earned the win. So
11: yeah, I wouldn't even tell them I had it. Just
6: right,
11: go up there like you're going to pay, and then just go, hey, I got that.
6: Yeah, slide it to them.
11: Yeah.
6: There you go. IrishWatersGolf.com. Got to make sure. It's IrishWatersGolf.com if you want to book your tee time online. All right, now, why don't you go over the rules one more time here? This is going to be our final segment of getting golfers for the BRMCC, and then I'll get the list all put together.
11: Okay, so we're picking three players in today's PGA Championship that starts today, that's underway. And then at the end of the tournament on Sunday, the low man wins the combined score. But there are some qualifications here. You have to, all three of your players have to make the cut. If one of your players misses the cut, you're out. And you can only take one player that's in the top 10 favorites, in the odds makers' eyes, top 10 favorites to win the tournament.
6: Okay.
11: Scottie Scheffler, Rory McIlroy, Cam Young, John Rahm, Xander Schauffele, Ludvig Åberg, Bryson DeChambeau, Matt Fitzpatrick, Tommy Fleetwood, Brooks Koepka. Those are the top 10 favorites. So take one player from there, two players from the rest of the field, and that'll be your team. If you select a player that's not in the field by accident, you're out. Automatic disqualification. If you take two players from the top 10, automatic disqualification.
6: All right.
11: So make sure you check the list and then make your picks.
6: All right, let's do this final time. Good morning, Yard, in the BRMCC. Who's this?
13: This is Dan W.
6: Dan W. Who do you got?
13: Tommy Fleetwood.
6: Fleetwood.
13: Keegan Bradley.
6: Bradley, you know, I loosely thought about him.
11: Me too.
6: Okay.
13: And Terrell Hatton.
6: Hatton. Kind of loosely thought about him as well. Very good, Dan W. Good luck. Good morning. You're on the BRMCC. Who's this?
14: Trevor.
6: Trevor, what's your last initial?
14: B.
6: B. All right. Who you got, Trevor?
14: Woodland, DeChambeau, and Morikawa.
6: Okay, hold on. Bryson and Morikawa. All right, good luck. Thank you very much. Good morning. You're on the BRX Friday. I almost said Friday Fish Fry, the BRMCC. Friday Fish Fry is tomorrow. Who's this?
15: This is Kyle L.
6: Kyle L. Who do you have, Kyle?
15: I'm going to go with Xander.
6: Okay.
15: Colin.
6: Morikawa. Okay.
15: And Gotterup.
6: Gotterup. All right.
11: And what's his first name? You want first names for everybody else?
15: Is it Chris?
11: Chris.
6: Very good.
11: Out of Little Silver, New Jersey. Yes, indeed.

0: Robert H.
1: Robert H. Okay, who you got, Robert H?
0: Cameron Young.
1: Young.
0: Justin Thomas.
1: Thomas.
0: Sanjay M.
1: Sanjay M. All right, you're good to go. Good luck. All right, we're going to take two more, Bill, and then the field's going to be set. All right? Okay. Field's going to be set. Sounds good morning. Good. You're on the fan. Who's this?
2: George N.
1: George N. All right, who you got, George?
2: Oberg, Scheffler, and Morikawa.
1: Well, you're out. You got two in the 10 that we said you couldn't have. Ludvig Oberg and Scheffler are the top 10 favorites. No good. No good. Out. DQ'd.
3: DQ'd. So
1: let me scratch George, and we'll go here. Good morning. You're on the fan. Who's this?
4: This is Rob.
1: Rob, what is your last initial?
4: R.
1: R. Okay. And you have?
4: I have Fleetwood, Scheffler, and Morikawa.
1: Okay, that's no good. Those two are in the 10 that you can't pick. Bill just went over this list, people. Maybe you'd need to give that list one more time.
3: Scheffler, McIlroy, Young, Cam Young, Rahm, Shoffley, Oberg, DeChambeau, Fitzpatrick, Fleetwood, Koepka.
1: Right, only one out of that group of 10. Good morning, you're on the fan. Who's this?
5: Jordan D.
1: Jordan B. All right, Jordan, the last two people were DQ'd. Now, let's not go down that path, okay?
3: Yeah.
1: What do you got?
5: All right. Scheffler, Morikawa, Hatton.
1: Very good. I was going to say, after you picked Scheffler, I was going to say, now choose wisely. All right? All right, very good. Thanks. You're in. All right, last one here, provided they're not DQ'd. Okay, the phones are, let's do one more here, provided we don't get a DQ. Good morning, you're on the fan. Who's this?
6: Oshkosh J.
1: What took you? You're getting in and just hit the wire.
6: Outstanding.
1: All right, who you got?
6: I have Scotty Schaefer.
1: Huh? What? Scheffler, watch it. You're walking a thin line there, Sparky.
6: Justin Rose.
1: I ought to just DQ you because he said Schaefer. All right, Justin Rose, pick wisely on your last one here.
6: And Akshay Bhatia.
3: Okay.
1: Okay.
3: I almost had him in mind.
1: You're good to go, Oshkosh J. Bam, there you go. We're up and running. All right. Very good.
3: Let's go over ours again real quick.
1: Yes, you had please who? Do. I had, let me flip the page over. It got two-sided here. I had Ben Griffin, which I'm thinking about changing out. Alex Fitzpatrick and Justin Rose. What do you mean I can't?
3: Can't change them out.
1: I'm allowed one change.
3: No, you're not.
1: Yes, that's not in the rules?
3: No.
1: It should be.
3: It's nowhere in the rules.
1: I thought, honest to God, I thought if your guy that you picked played so bad on the front nine, you could change him.
3: No.
1: It's not
3: you
1: true?
3: You never thought that. It is not true.
1: Okay, dang it. Maybe for the U.S. Open, I'll think about that.
3: Yeah, well, you better run it past me. Scotty Scheffler for my group. Scotty Scheffler, Russell Henley, and Christian Bezuidenhout.
1: What time does Bezuidenhout tee off?
3: I'm not sure. I'd have to look that up.
1: My guy, Ben Griffin is +3 right now. So irritated about that.
3: You know what?
1: What?
3: He's three shots worse than Bezuidenhout.
1: Is he even par? Because he hasn't teed off yet? Because he hasn't teed off. I knew that was coming. Oh, very good. All right. Well, we'll get that all set and up and running later on this afternoon. They're in the books. It is 8:31, Sports Radio 107.5 and 1400, the Fan, the Bill and Rookie Experience, sponsored in part by Jennifer Landreau with the Landreau Group, LPT Realty. 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
19: 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A field of 30, by the way, for the BRMCC. Before we get to Corey from the Humane Society, a couple of notes off the talk and text line. Brian in Green Bay says, why did the turkey cross the road? Well, obviously to get to the other side. This one comes in from the 920. With Wednesday being the biggest travel day of the year, don't you think you're losing a lot of eyes? Talking about the Wednesday night football game. Is it? Is that the biggest travel day of the year? To get to Thanksgiving? I don't know. Interesting question. I guess we'll find out when the ratings come out. And they'll get them out. I promise you that. Eric says the NFL used to care about infringing on the college football schedule. Recently, they said, to hell with it. We're taking over all the holidays. Well, yeah. Well, and then remember, they for a while, it was like, well, Fridays are sacred, too, because of high school football.
0: Yeah, not so much.
19: Not so much anymore, either. Now, they don't play a ton of Friday games, but they're not shy about playing on Friday, either, if they want to. This one comes from... The 715. Well, Bill is a typical Chicago fan. Can't pay back his bet. He reminds me of chicken running away from a debt.
0: Who's that from?
19: I don't remember. The 715.
0: Yeah, whatever. 715. Well, how about you zip it? You don't know me.
19: Have you paid your lunch bet yet? It's a yes
0: not
19: or no.
0: Yet.
19: It's a yes or no.
0: Not yet. No.
19: Okay. Sounds like 715 knows you. Sounds like 715 knows you.
0: What's the due date? Tell me that, and then I'll pay by then. Tell me what the due date is. Jeez. Keep it up, and I won't.
19: Dirty. You can't take it out on me. I'm not the one writing the notes. I'm just reading them.
0: I'll give you a cracker. Here you go. Lunch.
19: Oh wow.
0: Enjoy.
19: Then you really would be. Reneging on it because I'm not the one. I'm just reading them. I'm not writing them in. Dirty Mike says, fair I enough. Emailed my picks in. Forgot to add my winner screenshot from the Masters win. Oh, Dirty Mike, we all remember that you won the Masters. All right.
0: All right. You wouldn't let us forget.
19: Big B in Green Bay says, Rookie, because I heard Bill and you talk about Dr. Tony and the staff at Seymour Dental, I called for an appointment to have my teeth cleaned. They were able to get me in the next day. Thanks for the suggestion. That's from Big B in Green Bay. It's great, isn't it? It's great. Well, they get you in, but not only, they're awesome. They're awesome people. The whole staff is awesome.
0: Yep.
19: And I don't care if you have to drive to Seymour or not. It's not that big of a drive.
0: Not at all.
19: Not if you want a good dentist. Not one that can just get you in like they did, but a good dentist and a great staff and all that, it's worth the drive.
0: Without a doubt.
19: Like I said, after I got back from Dr. Tony, four things you need in life. Good doctor. I got that. Good dentist. I now have that. Good mechanic. We have that in Joe.
0: Yep.
19: At Auto Aces up
0: in Howard.
19: Suamico, Howard. And a good divorce attorney. So you need that too. I don't right now, but maybe. You never know. Anyway.
0: Like, who was it? The guy that was giving a tribute at Harry Carey's funeral.
19: Okay.
0: He said, Harry always said a couple of things. You got to have this, that, and the other thing. And keep your divorce attorney on retainer.
19: There you go.
0: It was funny.
19: Grumpy old man from the 1890s. Bill not paying out on a bet. Classy.
0: Who's that?
19: That's Grumpy Old Man.
0: Yeah, okay, Grumpy Old Man. You can zip it, too.
19: Sean from Nina says, Bill, I want to pay the debt. I don't know what that means.
0: I'll take you out to lunch. I always have when I've lost the bet. God.
19: Don't shout at me. I'm not saying anything. I don't like your attitude towards me.
0: I don't like people thinking I don't pay my debts.
19: Stephen Avalli says, Bill and Rookie, I don't know if the day before Thanksgiving is the busiest travel day of the year, but it is well documented as the busiest bar night of the year. All eyes will be on the Packers.
0: Okay. Well, that's for sure. Yeah. It is. I don't know about travel day, but it is one of the biggest bar nights of the year, the night before Thanksgiving.
19: You know where I think, before we get to Corey from the Humane Society, you know where I think people are getting the impression that you don't pay your lunch debts?
0: Hmm.
19: Two things. A, because you don't. And then, B.
0: I almost said a bad word.
19: And then number two, B, is because of my copy of My Cousin Vinny from the fire.
0: Again, another.
19: I think that's where people are getting the impression that you don't pay up your losses.
0: Another false story.
19: So, anyway, Corey from the Humane Society is here. Hi, how are you doing?
20: Doing good.
19: Have you ever seen a turkey run?
20: Turkey run?
19: A turkey actually run.
20: Yeah.
19: I mean, you see them on the side of the road mingling and doing everything, but I mean, actually run at like full sprint.
20: Yes, I have, but.
19: Okay, why are you laughing?
20: I was driving back from getting my brand new car the other time, and a turkey ran right in front of my car. So that was the fun. Yes, I have seen a turkey run.
0: What'd you have for dinner that night?
19: Well, probably not turkey because you couldn't catch it.
20: No, I couldn't get it.
19: Now, I don't know if you thought about this at the time, but I saw a turkey run for the very first time like a couple of weeks ago. Ran right out in front of my car. Came from the right, ding, ding, ding, ding, sprinting right across the road, right across traffic the other way, into a field and kept going.
20: Oh, yeah.
19: And I laughed out loud. I'd never seen a turkey run before, and it's funny looking.
20: Oh, yeah. It flaps over
19: around
20: everywhere.
19: It's funny looking.
20: It is.
19: So,
20: they're fun.
19: Have you ever had a turkey at the Humane Society?
20: We've had chicken.
19: That's a chicken. I'm talking about turkey.
20: I know. I don't know. I haven't seen one, I don't think.
19: Okay.
20: I mean, it's possible. We've had a bunch of chickens and roosters and bunch of birds like that, but we get parakeets and other birds. But
19: okay.
20: I don't know if I've seen a turkey yet.
19: All right.
0: Do you have any right now? Birds at the...
20: No, we don't. No, we don't have any birds right pets. Now.
19: Jackson works at Pet Supplies Plus up in Suamico, and they sell birds there.
20: Oh, yeah.
19: They sold a bird. He said he's only been there a month, maybe a little bit longer.
20: Uh-huh.
19: Sold his first bird the other day.
20: Oh, fun.
19: And they said it was pretty weird. You know, it's in the cage, and you got to guard the door and split the other bird in half, separate it, and grab it.
20: Interesting.
19: And then the moral of the story, the end of the story is that then they just put the bird in a box.
20: Huh.
19: And the person takes it home in a box.
20: Nice.
19: And we're like, well, does the box have holes in it so it can get air? Uh-huh. We're like, oh, yeah. But they just put it in a box.
20: Put it in a box.
19: And the guy took the bird home in a box.
20: Huh.
19: Bird in a box.
0: Bird in a box. There you go.
20: There you go.
19: You didn't bring a bird. You didn't bring a turkey. What did you bring today?
20: I brought a little pup, a little two-year-old doggy. He's 13 pounds. He's absolutely adorable. He loves to cuddle, jump into your arms, just do the whole lap dog thing. He's got, like, Maltese features to him.
0: I was thinking Pekingese. I don't know if Pekingese that's accurate
20: too,
0: or not.
20: That kind
0: know.
20: Of, like, fluffy. He's got bangs. He definitely has bangs.
0: Yeah.
20: And so...
19: It's like, how can that dog even see?
20: Well, yeah. He's looking out the window right now, so it must
19: is
20: be
19: he?
20: Something.
19: He
20: I don't know.
0: Something. Well, yeah, he's facing the window.
20: He's facing the window. He's like, oh, there's light over here. Maybe if I
0: let's see what
20: turn
0: my,
20: that way.
0: Let's see what my phone says.
20: What's the phone say?
0: If it can look up dog, let's see what he
19: so
0: says.
19: So what's his dog's name again?
0: Shih Tzu Lhasa
19: Apso.
0: Is,
19: who?
0: Shih Tzu Lhasa.
19: Say that on the radio.
0: That's
20: I why
0: can.
20: I didn't say that. it's Roku, dog. By the
19: you
20: way.
19: You can't say Shih Tzu on the radio.
0: I'm sure you can.
20: Why not?
0: And Lhasa Apso. Those are the two breeds it mentions.
20: That makes sense.
0: Okay, yeah, it
20: I
0: does.
20: Would say. Yep.
0: Roku.
20: Roku.
0: Okay.
20: Roku's the name.
0: Like the thing?
19: Roku's
20: yeah,
19: the name?
20: Exactly. Okay. R-O-K-U. Just like the stick.
19: The all device.
20: Right.
19: We're
20: the device.
19: Watching the golf on the Roku right now.
20: On the Roku.
0: We are.
20: Well,
0: he's a little cutie, I know that.
19: Well, how'd the Roku get to you?
20: It was a stray. Somebody found him running around Green Bay and brought him to us, and now we're going to find him a loving home.
19: You know, it's so funny because, you know, you talk a lot about strays coming into you.
20: Yep.
19: And I always thought to myself, if you lost your dog
20: mm-hmm.
19: and it wound up at the Humane Society and you didn't even go and look, I mean, who would do that?
20: I
19: right?
20: don't know.
19: And then I'm thinking to myself, if Hattie ran away and got turned into the Humane Society, as this, wouldn't that be funny if someday...
0: Hi, is this Rookie? No, you have the wrong number.
19: Wouldn't it be funny if someday Corey came in with Hattie and said...
20: Just a different name.
19: Somebody turned her in as a stray and ran away. I'm like, I don't know that dog. Oh, never seen it before in my life.
20: A baddie is jumping up on you and just
19: acting like he knows me. I'm like, oh, dog, I don't know. You get away.
20: That's funny.
19: Anyway, so it comes in as a stray, which again, I just don't understand how that happens, to be honest with you. But
20: sometimes it does.
19: How long has she been with you?
20: Not too long. He's been here just for a little bit long. He's just been recently neutered, so now it's time for him to find love and home.
19: So how do stray dogs react when they get brought in? Because, I mean, there's got to be some sort of mm-hmm. attachment to mm-hmm. the previous owner, regardless as to whether they care enough to try to find you or not.
20: Right.
19: And then coming in with other people.
20: Mm-hmm.
19: Forming that bond. Because, you know, a puppy has a bond, a dog mm-hmm. has a bond with the people that had them. And then, you know what I mean?
20: Yeah, it really depends on the dog. So it depends on... where the owner was and, you know, how long they've been astray. A lot of times they'll come in, they might be a little quiet or a little reserved, a little scared. But sometimes they come in and they're all bouncy and they're happy to see somebody. And
19: so like Bill took him, well, let's say Bill didn't have Rhino and Bill took home mm-hmm. Roku. And Roku goes from this family over here and then goes to Bill. I mean, they bond.
20: Mm-hmm.
19: Like, okay, I'm with this dude now over here. Screw that other family that didn't care enough to come find me.
20: Yeah, I mean, it's more like... Hey, this is people. People are cool.
19: Yeah.
20: So that's like that's kind of how it works.
19: All right, very good.
0: But you know, it is interesting. You wonder if they what kind of memories they have, mm-hmm. you know. But I know they recognize you by sight, you know.
19: Sight and smell, right? They got to do that because how many times do you see those videos online that you know, some like a person goes off for mm-hmm. service for a year or whatever and then they come back and they're like,
20: "Yep."
19: You know?
0: Crazy.
20: They do.
19: Yeah.
20: They do recognize their owners, so
19: great. What else you got cooking at the Humane Society?
20: Well, we got Beagle Mania going on right now.
19: Oh, yeah.
20: I'm sure you've heard it. I'm sure you heard about it. We have all
19: not
20: the
19: Beagle Mania for all you people out there. Beagle Mania.
20: Beagle Mania. So if you didn't know, we've got across our system 130 beagles from the Ridgeland Farms down in Blue Mounds. Ridgeland Farms was a commercial, still is a commercial breeder of dogs, and Recently, a rescue was able to get 1,500 of those dogs, and of those 1,500 dogs, we were able to take in 130. A lot of them are in foster care. Some of them are getting ready for adoption. So if you're looking for a beagle...
0: 130 across the Humane Society.
20: Yep.
0: Because I saw where Green Bay got like 20.
20: Yep, we got 20 on Monday, and we actually got another 25 last night.
0: Oh,
20: so we have
0: okay.
20: a total of 45 in the Green Bay system.
0: Awesome.
20: There are other fosters really all over the... Some people came up from Milwaukee just to foster one of our beagles. So they're all over the state right
0: and
20: now.
0: And they're all age ranges?
20: All kinds of age ranges, all kinds of... They're males, females, whole bunch of different kinds. So if you're looking for a beagle...
0: I've seen some pictures. They're adorable,
20: they're
0: man.
20: They're absolutely adorable.
0: Yeah.
20: They're very sweet. They're very nice. But if you're looking for a beagle, just keep up on our website, wihumane.org/adopt, and just keep refreshing, because they're going to be made available
19: okay.
20: in the next few days to the coming weeks.
19: All right. Humane Society pet walk right around the corner.
20: Yeah, pet walk's right around the corner, too. It's our largest community fundraiser. Sunday, June 7th is when it's all happening. If you would like more information, petwalkgb.com, where you can sign up. You can start raising money. You can see all the fun stuff what we're doing, including the walk, as well as some pet costume contests, some games for dogs, kids, and just really the whole family. Just a lot of fun at Pamper Park.
19: Very good. And Roku becomes available.
20: Roku is available today. We open up at 2 o'clock at the Radisson Street location in Green Bay. So if you're looking for a new furry little friend, maybe check him out.
19: And then cut the bangs so the Roku
20: yeah, just
19: can
20: a little
19: see
20: bit.
19: A
0: maybe
19: little
0: trim, so. Yeah, so you can see.
19: Cute he's little cute. Puppy dog.
0: And get those big eyes. He's got beautiful mm-hmm. eyes in there.
20: He's got a great underbite, too.
0: I just posted a photo.
19: All those dogs seem to have the weird underbite.
20: They're cute.
0: I posted
19: I'm not sure the underbite's
0: now.
19: Cute, but it's
20: cute.
0: At Rapes44 on X, I just posted a photo of him and a little synopsis there. So check him out. He's adorable.
20: That's a good photo.
19: All right. Yeah. Very good. As always, Corey, thanks for coming in.
20: Thank you.
0: Thanks, Corey.
19: All right. 8:52 on the BRX.
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22: The Colorado Avalanche are headed to the Stanley Cup Finals against the Carolina Hurricanes. Well, I mean, not yet, right? 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We know how this script is going to play out. After the Avalanche won in overtime at home, 4-3 in comeback fashion against the Minnesota Wild last night. I'm Drake Toll.
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0: Good morning, Fan Nation. It's schedule day in the NFL, as we'll learn the entire season schedule later on today. Now, yesterday, the NFL released its full international slate of games for 2026. A record 9 contests in all will be played overseas, or at least on foreign soil, which includes a trio of matchups in London from weeks 4 through 6. Now, the Packers won't be playing any overseas games this year, but they will help make NFL history. We learned yesterday that the Packers will head west to face off with the LA Rams on Wednesday, November 25th, in the league's first ever game on Thanksgiving Eve. And the full 2026 regular season schedule will be released later today. Packers made a couple of roster moves yesterday, claiming wide receiver Brendan Rice off waivers from the Las Vegas Raiders and released defensive lineman James Esther. Rice is the son of Hall of Fame receiver Jerry Rice. Meanwhile, in Miami, the team committing to Devon Achane, a running back, signed a 4-year extension yesterday worth $64 million, making him the third highest paid player in his position behind Saquon Barkley and Christian McCaffrey. Now to Major League Baseball. Gavin Sheets hit a 3-run home run off Abner Uribe with 2 outs in the 9th. And the Padres overcame Jacob Mizorowski's 3rd straight scoreless outing to beat Milwaukee 3-1 and snap the Brewers' 5-game winning streak. Mizorowski struck out 10 batters over 7 innings while allowing 4 hits, walked none, and said he really had it working in the middle innings.
5: Honestly, you know, it's incredible that, you know, I got out in 5 pitches or something like that every inning. So, you know, that kind of got me to the position where I could, you know, stretch in the 7th and possibly the 8th. But, you know, yeah, it was everything was working, so it really clicked.
0: Mizorowski retired 14 straight at one point. He did go to the mound for the 8th inning, but he walked off with cramping in his right quadricep after throwing one warm-up pitch. The Brewers' only run came in the 5th inning at an RBI ground out by Bryce Terang. Kyle Harrison pitches for Milwaukee in the series finale today against Griffin Canning for San Diego. Another Central Division action. It was the Nationals beating the Reds 8-7 in 10 innings. The Rockies snap a 3-game skid as they beat the Pirates 10-4. Mauricio Dubon hit a 2-run home run, part of a 3-run 8th inning for the Braves. They beat the Cubs 4-1, and the Athletics beat the Cardinals 6-2 on the strength of a Nick Kurtz grand slam. In minor league baseball, the Timber Rattlers beat the South Bend Cubs 11-5 yesterday at home. 11 runs scored total between the two teams in the first 3 innings of this one. Taden Hall, 2-for-4 with a couple of doubles and 4 runs batted in for the Timber Rattlers. Same two teams tonight in Appleton. In the NBA playoffs, the Cleveland Cavaliers took down the Detroit Pistons 117-113 in overtime last night to take a 3-2 series lead. They're now 1 game shy of getting to the Eastern Conference Finals for the first time since 2018. They'll host the Pistons in Game 6 on Friday. There will be no playoff games tonight. The Timberwolves will host the Spurs in Game 6 tomorrow. San Antonio with a 3-2 lead there. The Colorado Avalanche are headed to the Western Conference Final in the Stanley Cup playoffs after they beat the Minnesota Wild 4-3 in overtime, overcoming a 3-0 deficit to win the series 4-1. The 2 remaining series will continue tonight. The Sabres host the Canadiens in Game 5, and the Golden Knights try to advance past the Ducks on the road in Game 6. And that is your latest Sports Flash. I'm Bill Raby, or Sports Radio 107.5 and 1400, The Fan.
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0: All right. Sounds great, Pete. Thanks very much.
7: 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Have a great weekend.
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8: ABC News, I'm Chuck Sievertson. American shoppers slowing down a bit in April as high gas prices driven by the war with Iran bite into budgets. The Commerce Department says retail sales in April rose 0.5%. The month before, retail sales were up 1.6%. President Trump looking for trade deals in his trip to China, but ABC's Mary Bruce in Beijing says...
9: In their over two-hour meeting, Xi delivering a stark warning to Trump about Taiwan, which Beijing claims is its own territory. According to China's state media, Xi telling Trump if the issue is handled poorly, the two countries will collide or even clash.
8: Concerns in the Middle East with British officials saying a ship that was anchored south of the Strait of Hormuz has been seized and is sailing toward Iran. No claim of responsibility. Also reports that another ship has been attacked. Russia firing more drones and missiles into Ukraine. At least 7 people killed in the capital, Kyiv. This is ABC News.
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19: You're going to have to keep track of the BRMCC for the weekend.
0: Why that?
19: Because Ben Griffin's +4. He's not going to make the cut, and I don't care anymore.
0: It's the first day. What if you shoot 64 tomorrow?
19: He won't.
0: You never know.
19: He won't.
0: By the way, this is a par 70 course.
19: Brutal. Brutal, I tell you. A couple of notes off the talk and text line and all that other gobbledygook. Artie from Duck Creek wants to know if it's true that the NFL schedule is delayed as they had to run all the games to Aaron Rodgers for his approval. I don't think that's true. I don't think that's true at all.
0: Not even true, no.
19: Let me see this. Robert says, it's almost like an out-of-body experience listening to yourself call in after the fact when tuning in on the fan app.
0: Mm.
19: Oh, that's interesting, yeah.
0: Yeah.
19: A little bit of a delay, so you hang up, tune in, listen to the app again, and there you are. Robert, you're a star. Terry says, oh, another thing that another, and you also need a good pest control guy, says Terry. Terry is in charge of getting rid of the mosquitoes and the bugs. I hired Terry's pest control company.
0: Oh, you did?
19: For the house. Which, by the way, is worth it. I fired my other pest control people. Not because they didn't do a good job, because it got too expensive. And then Terry came in and said, I can do it for a whole lot cheaper.
0: Mm-hmm.
19: And I said, you're hired.
0: Okay.
19: And because it's worth it. No mosquitoes. I don't believe I had bees. All sorts of, it's good. Pest control is good, is worth it. Bill, Sean says, Sean from Nina says, Bill, don't pay the debt. Now, what kind of advice is that, Sean? I mean, why don't you want Bill to pay his debt?
0: Why wouldn't I? I always do. Don't even think about it. Don't even. God, that's no.
19: This one comes in from the 920. Hey, Siri, is Bill Raby an excellent high school baseball umpire? I hope to work with him someday. You guys have an awesome show. And I don't even know who that's from. They didn't sign their name. But this guy wants to work with you.
0: No. That ship may have sailed. We'll see.
19: Hey, Siri. Is Bill Rabier a good high school baseball umpire?
2: You'll need to unlock your iPhone first.
19: Really?
0: Come on, man. Why?
19: Okay, there you go.
2: What would you like to know about Bill Rabier?
19: Is Bill Rabier a good high school baseball umpire? Hello? Now pulled up your contact. Let's try it one more time. Hey, Siri. Is Bill Rabier a good high school umpire? Baseball.
0: Yes, he's an excellent umpire.
19: She's like, Bill Rabier? Hey, Siri. Does Bill Rabier pay his lunch debts?
0: Jeez.
19: Sorry, Apple Cash isn't available here. Siri is useless. Useless. Big Mike in Green Bay says it's called a turkey trot. When I'm talking about the turkey running, turkey trot, turkey running, whatever. It's hilarious.
0: Maybe that's why they use that term, because
19: it looks like a trot.
0: People think it's funny. When the turkeys run, so they go, look at that turkey running.
19: From the 920, I gotta bite my tongue on this. Talking about the Packers playing on Thanksgiving Eve in Wisconsin, they can watch the game at a bar, but nationwide, if they don't have Netflix, they won't see it. Oh boy! Of course, we already know that. And you can't just look, the game on Wednesday night, with it being on that, we said this yesterday, it's already started with this text right here. You will be able to see it on free TV in the home market. Free TV, you won't have to have Netflix. You can watch it on Netflix if you want. It will not be on anything but Netflix out of the home markets of Green Bay and Los Angeles. Just like any other streaming game. Which, by the way, means that people in western Wisconsin and such will have to have Netflix. Right? It's not all the state of Wisconsin. We've been through this, down this road before, too.
0: Mm-hmm.
19: Home markets. Milwaukee, Green Bay.
0: Mm-hmm.
19: Fox Valley. If you live in Wausau, you live in Hudson, you live in La Crosse, you're going to have Netflix. But in the home markets. I can hardly wait for that conversation Thanksgiving week. You know what I mean?
0: Yes, I do. It should be fun. Not, I don't know how many times we say it, but it's always the case.
19: We should record a public service announcement, and when people should. Just play it.
0: We should. That's a good idea.
19: We should do that. All right, so it's 9:09 here on The Fan. Let me give you a fan forecast here real quick, like. 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Sunshine today, 68, down to 48 tonight. We might wake up to some morning clouds, and then we get sunny as the day goes along, 76.
0: That's the spirit.
19: For the Luke Combs concert tomorrow night. All right, at Lambeau Field. Yes, Bill, Luke Combs at Lambeau Field inside the stadium. Okay. That's your weather forecast on The Fan. Now, we're gonna do this real quick.
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19: All right, 910 on the BRX. The Wisconsin Timber Rattlers are in the middle of a homestand against the South Bend Cubs. All right, they play again tonight. We're giving away a four-pack of tickets. No, two tickets. Two tickets in the all-you-can-eat seats, parking pass, and a $25 gift card to the Snake Pit. That's the pro shop. In chronological order, parking pass, make a beeline to the Snake Pit to get your Timber Rattlers gear, and then head down to the all-you-can-eat seats. All right? That's what we're giving away. The answer, we're going to play trivia coming up later on this hour. The answer to the trivia question is in case you missed it. You follow that?
0: It is.
19: It is. Or it will be. You may not know this, but the Bill's going to do it in case you missed it. I'm going to be listening, and the answer to win later on this hour is going to be in case you missed it.
0: I see.
19: You follow what I did there?
0: Okay, I like it.
19: All right, 9:11 on The Fan.
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17: In case you missed it.
16: And you probably did.
18: That's unbelievable.
16: Bill Rabior has got you covered.
20: Wow.
21: Take that for data.
17: How about that?
0: About that indeed. Well, in case you missed it, the Patriots dealing with another off-the-field issue. Seventh-round pick Quintavious Hutchins was arraigned Wednesday on a charge of assault and battery against a family-slash-household member. Hutchins pleaded not guilty and was released on personal recognizance. Court documents indicate the alleged incident occurred on Tuesday. New England selected the 23-year-old with its final pick of the 2026 draft. In case you missed it, the Jets adding experience to their receiving core. According to ESPN, the Green and White have agreed to terms with free agent wideout Tim Patrick. He visited their facility Wednesday. He'll sign a one-year deal. In case you missed it, the Knicks hoping to have a key piece back in the lineup for their next round of the playoffs. ESPN reports that they're optimistic that forward OG Ananobi will return from his hamstring injury by the start of the Eastern Conference Finals. Ananobi was injured in Game 2 of the semis against the 76ers. In case you missed it, one member of the Islanders' blue line is being recognized for a stellar season. Defenseman Matthew Schaefer named the Calder Trophy winner yesterday, the NHL's Rookie of the Year award. The first unanimous choice for the award in 33 years.
19: Did you see how they gave it away
0: him
19: yesterday?
0: It was great.
19: Pretty neat. Good morning, GMA3, whatever that is.
0: Right. And his dad came out and surprised him just by being there and said, oh, by the way, you're the Calder Trophy winner.
19: They've started doing this.
0: 18-year-old kid broke down in tears.
19: Yeah, I don't know how long they've been doing this with the trophies. A handful of years now, at least. You know, they used to have a big awards night.
0: Right.
19: A big awards ceremony and all that. And they've gotten away from that, and they surprise people. Like, I can't remember who was a couple of years ago. Was out boating, and they're on the water, and somebody drives up next to them in another boat, and they have the trophy in there, and they go, hey, you won the so-and-so trophy, and handed it to them. It was, I mean, they've done all these kind of unique ways and it was Matt Martin, isn't that his name with the Islanders, that was shopping with the kid Schaefer for clothes to go on GMA 3 and not knowing that he was going to get the trophy, just getting dressed up and going on all the shopping spree to look good to talk hockey.
0: Nice.
19: It was neat.
0: Nice. In case you missed it, the WNBA is returning to Houston. The WNBA and the NBA Board of Governors has unanimously approved the sale and relocation of the Connecticut Sun from the Mohegan Tribe to Houston Rockets owner Tillman Fertitta. The Sun will play the remainder of the 26th campaign in Connecticut before relocating to Houston next year. Today is the 14th day of May. On this date in 1906, the flagpole at White Sox Park broke during a pennant-raising ceremony. A harbinger of things to come, perhaps. On this date in 1913, Washington Senators Walter Johnson ended his MLB record scoreless streak at 56 innings. On this date in 1940, Boston Red Sox Jimmy Fox homered over the left field roof at Comiskey Park in Chicago. That is a blast. Was. On this date in 1967, this happened.
17: May the 30th, doubleheader against the Minnesota Twins. First game at 1. Here's the payoff pitch. This is it! There it goes! It's out of here!
0: Yeah. Yeah. What is it? It's Mickey Mantle's 500th career home run. He wobbled around the bases, hobbled around the bases. Those bulky knees getting to him. But Mickey Mantle hit home run number 500 on this date in New York, 1967. Also on this date in 1972, in Willie Mays' first game as a Met, he homered to beat San Francisco, his former team. He played with for over 20 years. At Shea Stadium, he did that. That's pretty cool. Also on this date in 1986, speaking of Mickey Mantle, Reggie Jackson hit his 537th career homer, passing Mickey Mantle into sixth place on the all-time list. On this date in 1988, Jose Oquendo became the first non-pitcher in 20 years to get a decision in a baseball game as he is the Cardinals lose to the Braves 7-5 in 19 innings. So he had to pitch in that one and took the L. On this date in 1989, now, if you go back to yesterday, it was on yesterday's date, 1989. I told you that, do you remember? I told you that Kirby Puckett did something special that day. He had four doubles. Yeah. On this date, one day later, he hit two more. He became the first player to hit six doubles across two consecutive games since Red Shandies did it in 1948. Pretty cool. On this date in 1996, Dwight Gooden threw a no-hitter against the Mariners. 2-0 Yankees win it. On this date in 2018, the United States Supreme Court strikes down federal law banning sports gambling in most states, opening the door for where we are today.
19: Well, yeah.
0: And more to come, I'm sure. On this date, let's look at some birthdays. Born on this date in 1899, Earl Combs, one of the Hall of Fame center fielder for the Yankees back in their heyday, it's hard to say the Yankees' heyday, back in the 20s when they had Ruth and Gehrig and everything. Earl Combs was their center fielder, a 9-time World Series champ. He was born on this date. And this one's for you, Rook. Born on this date in 1929, Canadian hockey player Gump Worsley.
19: Oh, the Gumper!
0: I've heard you talk about him before. Born on this date in 1937, former shortstop and later manager in the big leagues, Dick Houser was born on this date. Also born on this date, Hall of Fame infielder Tony Perez, 7-time All-Star World Series champ with the Big Red Machine in the 70s, and later managed the Reds. Tony Perez born on this date. I once bumped into Tony Perez and Lou Piniella at the OTB. Born on this date in 1955, Dennis Martinez, the great pitcher from the Orioles, the Expos, and the Indians, threw a no-hitter, threw a perfect game. Also born on this date, 1964, celebrating a birthday today, Susie Culber.
20: Do you now when the team is struggling?
21: I want to kiss you. I couldn't care less about the team struggling.
0: Okay, that was the infamous interview with Joe Namath. Susie Colbert celebrating a birthday today. That was her, right?
19: It was.
0: Yeah. Born on this date in 1967, the football defensive tackle, Super Bowl champ with the Ravens, Tony Siragusa. Also born on this date, tight end Rob Gronkowski. And last but not least, born on this date, celebrating his 40th birthday today. 40th birthday today. Clay Matthews. Born William Clay Matthews.
1: Listen, I'm an awesome player, not a dirty player.
0: That's right. He turns 40 today, born on this date in 1986.
19: God, really?
0: Yeah. And that is in case you missed it on this 14th day of May.
19: 40.
0: 2026.
19: That's a kind of feel old moment for
0: kinda
19: you.
0: Kind of is. Kind of is. Considering we were here when he got here. And
19: yep.
0: He was a 21 or 2 year old. 21, I guess.
19: Probably right in that neck of the woods, man. All right. Somewhere in there was the answer to the trivia question that we'll have a little bit later on regarding the Wisconsin Timber Rattlers and your chance to win a pair of tickets in the all-you-can-eat seats, parking pass, and $25 to the snake pit. All right, so I hope you listened closely. All right?
0: All right.
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1: 925 here on the BRX. So the NFL schedule comes out tonight. Things are leaking out a little bit here. We've learned that the Green Bay Packers, it's not a leak, this is confirmed. The Packers will open up the Thanksgiving holiday on the road at Los Angeles, taking on the Rams. It'll be an action-packed Thanksgiving day, as it always is, with reports of the Bears and the Lions, followed by the Cowboys and the Eagles, and then rumors to be the Chiefs and the Bills in Thursday Night Football, the third game on Thanksgiving Day. And then on Black Friday, as of right now, we've heard of one game. There have been loose links to a second game on Black Friday. We'll see how that all shakes out. But then on Friday, Black Friday, it'll be the Denver Broncos and the Pittsburgh Steelers. That's a heck of a lineup

0: for sure.
1: Later into the season, followed by a couple of divisional rivalry games. You know, Lions and Bears and Eagles and Cowboys, and cap it off on Thursday night with, I don't know, maybe a sneak peek at the AFC Championship game.
0: Yeah,
1: I don't know, the Chiefs and Bills.
0: Yeah, that would surprise no one if that turned out to be the...
1: And then for your shopping pleasure, you know, the up-and-coming Broncos, and we'll see where the Steelers are. But anyway,
0: Aaron Rodgers-led Steelers,
1: we'll
0: perhaps.
1: See. We'll see. But, man, oh, man, the NFL knows how to do it right. I mean, those are all the good games. What's going to be left over for the pickings on Sunday? You know? What's going to be left over for marquee matchups on Sunday after you come strong with that lineup on the holidays? So, it's once upon a time, Thanksgiving used to be, you know, all about turkey, mashed potatoes, and cranberry. You consumed the Thanksgiving Day meal. Now on Thanksgiving, all you do is consume football.
0: Well, in years past, when they added that third game, it kind of paled by comparison to the first two, or maybe by that time, you're like, the tryptophan has kicked in. You're like, I'm not sure I'm ready for another football game today. Three's a little much. But now that they put this kind of matchup together, like, yeah, I think I'll hang around for that last one.
1: Right. Well, and everybody's gotten used to it. And look, the teams and the players are kind of loving it. In fact, you know, Kansas City has asked, can we be the permanent Thursday night third game on Thanksgiving Day? And the NFL has said, no, we'd like to rotate it around still right now, but we'll see where that goes. But, yeah, the NFL coming with a full plate of games on Thanksgiving Day.
0: So how long do you think they've been playing a third game?
1: 15 years.
0: On Thanksgiving Day.
1: 15 years.
0: Higher.
1: 20.
0: Yep. Since 2006, this will be the 20th year.
1: Well, once again, it's just one of those my time
0: Incredible.
1: Flies moments.
0: I can't believe that.
1: I know. One of those my time flies moments. Man. So the leaks are coming out. So here's the updated schedule that I have from CBSSports.com, if I may, Bill.
0: See what you got. I was just looking. I didn't find anything that we don't already know. Did you find something?
1: All right. Well, let's run this by you. These are all leaks right now. Some of them, I'm not going to tell you what's a leak and what's not, because we know some of them are firmed up. But the leaks are coming out. So here's what week one looks like. Wednesday night football. Patriots at Seahawks is what they're saying now. So they're talking a rematch of the Super Bowl to kick off the season.
0: Okay.
1: What I should do is I should print this out and then compare it to the schedule when it really comes out and see how accurate all these leaks are.
0: Yeah.
1: But the leaks are out. Patriots at Seahawks to kick off the season on Wednesday, September 9th. Thursday, we know from Australia, 49ers and Rams. Week one, here's what the leak is. Bears at Panthers, Jets at Titans, Falcons at Steelers, Browns at Jags, Dolphins at Raiders, Commanders at Eagles, Cowboys at Giants, Monday Night Football, Broncos at Chiefs.
0: No Packers?
1: Nothing there for the Packers. Week two, Thursday night football, Lions at Bills to open up the Bills' new stadium. Sunday, September 20th, Packers at Jets. Monday night football, Giants at Rams. That's all we know about week two.
0: Packers at Jets?
1: Yep.
0: Sunday night?
1: Nope.
0: Oh, okay.
1: Sunday.
0: Just Sunday.
1: Noon right. Kickoff.
0: Okay.
1: Week three, Sunday, Bengals at Steelers, Titans at Giants, Patriots at Jags, Ravens at Cowboys, Monday Night Football, Eagles at Bears. 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Week six, Texans, Jaguars in London, Saints at Giants, Bills at Raiders. Week seven, Patriots at Bears, Thursday night football. Steelers versus Saints in Paris. Dolphins at Jets, Giants at Eagles, Rams at Raiders. Week eight, Raiders at Jets, Browns at Steelers, Colts at Jags, Falcons at Bucks, Giants at Texans, Eagles at Commanders, Sunday night football.
0: Okay, so does it have the dates of those games? Where are we on
1: November 1st,
0: the calendar?
1: Week 8, November 1st.
0: All right.
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1: Sunday football, Bengals, Falcons in Madrid, Rams at Commanders, Buccaneers at Bears, Sunday night football. 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
0: Texans, Steelers?
1: Sunday night. Week 14, we're up to December 13th now. Broncos at Jets, Texans at Commanders, Giants at Seahawks, Chargers at Raiders, Chiefs at Bengals, Monday night football, Steelers at Jaguars. Week 15, Sunday football on December 20th, Falcons at Commanders, Browns at Giants, Broncos at Raiders. Week 16, Rams at Seahawks, Friday night. That's Christmas. This is kind of interesting. None of this is leaked out. So not only do we have the big Thanksgiving block of games, Wednesday, Thursday, Friday. Christmas Eve is December 24th.
0: Thursday.
1: Nothing determined here. Friday, December 25th, Christmas Day. Early game on Netflix. No announcement.
0: I see the announcement here.
1: Okay, who
0: Packers
1: do you have?
0: Packers at Bears.
1: Oh, do you on Christmas
0: 1
1: Day?
0: 1 p.m. Yeah, the early game, or noon.
1: Okay, I don't have that here. Do you have the second game? I have the Broncos hosting, but I don't have an opponent.
0: That's what I have.
1: Okay, and then I have the third game, Christmas night, Rams at Seahawks.
0: Rams-Seahawks.
1: Huh.
0: So, according to this...
1: According to that,
0: Packers,
1: Christmas
0: Bears,
1: Day.
0: Christmas Day.
1: Wow.
0: So, and then that'll the Broncos, be interesting. Broncos, the late game, they have, so the Broncos have two Friday games, because you already mentioned them for Black Friday.
1: Right.
0: The Bears, the Packers will have a Wednesday and a Friday game.
1: Right.
0: Along with their normal Thursday, Sunday, and probably Monday. I don't know, they're probably on Monday night at some point. That's wild, man.
1: Yeah, so the Packers have a Thanksgiving Eve and a Christmas Day, and if they are playing the Packers, does it say at Green Bay on Christmas Day or at Chicago?
0: At Bears, it says.
1: Oh, at Chicago.
0: Yeah.
1: Okay, and then the Bears are playing on Thanksgiving Day and then Christmas Day.
0: Mm-hmm.
1: Interesting. Sunday games that week. Patriots.
0: It looks like it's going to be Packers at Bears.
1: Looks like. It's a leak, right?
0: It's a leak.
1: Patriots at Jets on December 27th, Sunday. Titans at Raiders. Monday Night Football. Giants at Lions. Week 17, Thursday, Ravens at Bengals. Sunday, Vikings at Jets, Giants at Cowboys, Lions at Bears. And week 18, nothing as of yet. So if that Packers-Bears game is true on Sunday, so we have, what, three games now leaked out for the Packers?
0: Day, you mean on Christmas Friday. Day.
1: What did I say?
0: Sunday.
1: I'm sorry. On Christmas Day, Friday. So if that's accurate, we have, what, a leak on three Packers games? We have the week two.
0: Thanksgiving.
1: Packers at Jets.
0: Oh, right.
1: Packers at Jets on week two.
0: Yep.
1: The Thanksgiving Eve and then the Christmas Day.
0: Mm-hmm. All right.
1: Interesting. We'll see if it all plays out that way, right?
0: I guess I didn't realize there were Christmas was on a Friday that would be playing three games on Christmas Day.
1: Oh, that's the thing now, too, man. We'll see how they handle Christmas Day when it gets to Tuesday. That's the one day they haven't been able to figure out how to do yet. You know what I mean?
0: Yep.
1: You could easily do it, though. You could still say, because it's not uncommon to play on a short week, right? You could when Christmas rolls around on Tuesday, let's say, you could have somebody play on a Thursday night game and a Tuesday game. Thursday, like, say, Thursday night football week 8, and then Tuesday night could kick off week 9. You go Tuesday,
0: same Thursday, amount of time between and Thursday game.
1: You can do that. Or you could have them be on bye and then play Tuesday, whatever. They'll figure it out. Rest assured, the NFL will figure out a way to get a game or two on a Tuesday when a holiday rolls around that they need to use.
0: Yep.
1: You know what I mean? All right, very good. All right, so.
0: Wow.
1: So let's do this. Let's do an email contest for the Wisconsin Timber Rattler tickets. Two tickets in the all-you-can-eat seats. A parking pass. And a $25 gift card to the Snake Pit Pro Shop. By the way, you could use the tickets on Saturday to see Quinn Priester play a pitch if you wanted to. If he's still down there scheduled for his rehab. You know, it's limited availability. You got to...
0: Well, today's the day. Today's the day he's supposed to throw a bullpen session. And if everything goes well today, he'll pitch Saturday.
1: Okay.
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1: 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Name, address, phone number, zip code, date of birth, and the correct answer. Who hit their 500th home run on this date in 1967? Who hit their 500th home run on this date in 1967? You're disqualified.
0: Oh, man.
1: The answer was in case you missed it. So hopefully you listened. 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And I'll be in touch with the winner.
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1: 9:44 on the BRX. Quickly here, Andy and Nina picked up the tickets. Nina. Andy and Nina.
0: All right, Andy, way to go.
1: It was the first one in with all the pertinent information and the correct answer, too. Mickey Mantle.
0: Mickey Mantle.
1: All right, Andy, congratulations. Boy, thanks for listening. And Nina.
0: It's kind of sad watching that video. He's just hobbling around the bases.
1: Yeah. Well, he had a hard life, didn't he?
0: He played hard.
1: He did. All right, it is 9:44 Sports Radio, 107.5, 1400, The Fan, to Bill and Rookie Experience. Playoff action continues on in the NBA tonight. And the best place to get in on that action is...
0: It doesn't, though.
1: Oh, is it? It's not?
0: It's an off night tonight for the NBA.
1: Oh, for crying out loud.
0: Hockey, though. Two hockey games.
1: Two hockey games. All right, so let me start that over. All right, the NBA playoffs are on hiatus tonight, but the NHL playoffs continue on with a couple of games going on. The point being, the best place to play and make money and enjoy the action is Underdog Fantasy. You make picks on Underdog Fantasy, and you win money during the postseason. Can't do it on the NBA tonight because they're off. You can do it on the NHL tonight in a couple of games because they're on. Take a peek at Cole Caulfield, maybe Tage Thompson. 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By the way, you could also do baseball picks. Like the Brewers are in action today against the San Diego Padres. They're wrapping up that series. What game is it today, Bill?
0: The third final and rubber game of the series.
1: There you go. After what happened last night with the Milwaukee Brewers giving up that late home run in the top of the ninth inning, the game was essentially over, but it wasn't over.
0: It's never over till it's over.
1: Two outs, I can't remember. Was there two strikes on Sheets or not? I can't remember.
0: I'm not sure if there were two strikes.
1: Two outs. I can't remember if there were two strikes or not. And then Abner Uribe served up the long ball. This is what Pat Murphy had to say about the Padres versus Abner in that ninth inning last night.
16: Yeah, 3-2 walk, you know, single off the glove of our second baseman, and then, 0-1 hanging slider. It's Major League Baseball. The guys are capable. You know, hats off to Sheets. Great swing. Did it in the clutch. You know, hats off to him.
1: By the way.
0: That's what he just said. 0-1 was the count.
1: 0-1 was slider. By the way, on the 3-2 walk, I believe this is the one that I thought they would challenge. It was, if I'm not mistaken, it was on the 3-2 walk. The pitch was low, but I thought it was a strike, and I thought they were going to challenge, and they did not. Nobody said boo.
0: They still have a challenge? It was the
1: well,
0: ninth.
1: That's a good Maybe question. That's a great one. Question because, as I said, I was going back and forth. I was watching the Brewers game in between periods of the hockey game. So that's a great question. They didn't mention anything on the broadcast about it being a close pitch, about a challenge, about being out of challenges. Do they have anything in the box score about being out of challenges?
0: I don't know. I do see, though, in that, if you look at the box score and if you go into the play-by-play and you go into the pitch-by-pitch, they have a little, have like the strike zone and then where the ball was, according to the strike zone, and it mm-hmm. does look like that fourth ball could have been a strike.
1: You're looking at that right now?
0: Yeah.
1: Let me see. I'm going to walk around and look. I can stretch my headphones over to here.
0: And actually, the third one, too. So here's the graph.
1: I didn't know.
0: It's clearly outside. That one could have been maybe a strike, too.
1: Right. So two out of the last three, and they didn't challenge him. And so this was the one that I thought that they would challenge, and it looks like that might have been.
0: Might have been ball. Or a strike, rather.
1: Yeah.
0: It would have been strike three.
1: But like you say, the question is, did they have a challenge at the time? Did they have any challenges left? Which I don't know because, like I said, I was moving in and out of the game, and they did not mention anything like that on the broadcast, though.
0: I don't know if they list that in the box score or not. I have to dig a little deeper.
1: Interesting. But nonetheless, They'll do it this afternoon. Kyle Harrison on the mound.
0: I was flipping back between the Cubs Braves game. That one started first, and then the Brewers game last night too. And then I was watching in the Cubs game. Two pitches in a row were challenged. Both were called balls. Catcher challenged them both, and they were both overturned. And I'm thinking the home plate umpire just missed two in a row, and the catcher's like, "Hey, come on, man, let's get it."
1: So how many do you have? Okay, so I'm looking at this right here, ABS challenge.
0: We get two, and as long as you keep getting it right, you keep them. But if you lose it, you lose it.
1: So if you begin the game with two and you get the first one wrong, do you have one left then?
0: That's correct.
1: Okay, so here we go. William Contreras had three of them. Ball overturned to strike, ball overturned to strike, ball confirmed. So it's like he went 2-1. So if that's the case, let's say, if you got the first two right, you got the third one wrong, and you get two.
0: Then they would have had one left.
1: If you would have had one left, I would have challenged. I'm a little surprised that they didn't challenge, if that's truly how it goes. Especially in that situation, right? You're in the ninth inning anyways. What good does it do you to go to the...
0: Oh, wait a second, though. They challenged a play at first. So the ABS challenge separate from a challenge on a call on the field?
1: I don't know.
0: I'll have to look that up. I'm not sure. I never thought about that.
1: Okay.
0: Because the Brewers challenged a play at first, call on the field was upheld, so they would have lost the challenge there, right?
1: Okay.
0: So maybe they didn't have
1: one. Maybe they didn't have one. All right, very good. Very good. But they'll do it again. They'll do it again this afternoon in Milwaukee. That'll be a 12:40 start time. Then the Twins this weekend over in Minneapolis. And pitchers have not been set for that series as of yet. All right, we're back to wrap things up next on the Bill and Rookie Experience.
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21: 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Old Trapper, what's your beef? It was announced this morning that Week 1 Sunday Night Football will be the Dallas Cowboys visiting the New York Football Giants. And there's a lot of optimism right now around Big Blue with John Harbaugh as the coach. And I'm a Giants fan saying this. I would be really surprised if the Dallas Cowboys didn't win that game easily. I'm Nick Costos.
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0: Too
7: Fan.
0: Too late to say not
1: what?
0: Time.
1: What is that? Check, check. Is this thing on?
8: Bill and I were talking about the...
0: So I looked it up.
1: Yeah.
0: The challenge system for balls and strikes is separate from challenging a call on the bases.
1: Okay.
0: So they're not the same. You get two replay challenges, ABS system. Doesn't affect your other challenges on the field.
8: All right, so if we read it right, it seems like they should have challenged at least one of those two pitches, perhaps.
0: They may have been able to.
8: Last yep. night in may that in that big at-bat or in that big inning. Tonight, down at Timber Rattler Stadium, Craft Brews and Brats. Tonight, Craft Brews from Fox River Brewing, $3. Brats are $3. 6:40 first pitch tonight between the Timber Rattlers and the South Bend Cubs. And a quick reminder, too, that 2 weeks from tonight, May 28th, we're going to be at the Black Sheep Pub and Grill, the first of a handful of BRX Happy Hour Tour shows. Black Sheep Pub and Grill on Thursday, May 28th, 5 to 7 p.m. Of course, we'll continue to give you details about that as we inch closer to that big date.
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8: Well, you kind of learned about it yesterday, but we talked about it today, and we learned it in the past 24 hours that the Packers are going to play Thanksgiving Eve in Los Angeles. So,
0: well, we just learned recently too, though, that they're also going to play on on Christmas Day.
8: We believe so.
0: That's the latest leak.
8: It's
0: on
8: a leak.
0: Christmas Day at Chicago against the Bears at noon.
8: And then we also learned on week two they're going to play at the Jets. So those are the three kind of leaks that we have, although the Thanksgiving Eve is not a leak. That's written in stone.
0: That is. Lock it
8: the
0: in.
8: The other two are kind of leaks, but the big schedule comes out tonight. Bill, you're still coming to the party, right?
0: Yeah, I'll be
8: are
0: there.
8: Are you bringing a plus one, or are you coming by yourself?
0: No, just by myself.
8: No, by yourself. Okay, just by yourself, no plus one. All right, very good. Good to know.
28: That is pretty awesome, isn't it?
29: Wow.
30: Sums it up quite nicely.
8: See you tonight, Bill.
0: See you then.
8: All right, Fan Nation, have a spectacular day. Always stay humble. The Bill Michaels Show is now.
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32: Well, Abner Uribe would give up a three-run shot in the top of the ninth as the Brewers would fall to the Padres 3-1 at American Family Field, snapping their five-game win streak. Manager Pat Murphy reacts to the loss.
16: You know, you have to swallow it. That's part of it. You're going to have three or four of these every year. We got some great performances tonight. We faced a really good pitcher, left some guys on base, but still a lot of really good performances. And then Nesorowski was really, really good. Ashby was really, really good. And Abner, you know, walked a guy and made a bad pitch.
32: The game also saw starting pitcher Jacob Mazurowski strike out 10 batters over 7 innings of work while allowing just 4 hits and walking none. The Brewers still sit second in the NL Central at 23-17, 2.5 games behind the Cubs for first place, and will take on the Padres again this afternoon for the rubber match, first pitch at 12:40. Turning to the Packers, tonight at 7 o'clock, the NFL will release the schedule for all 32 teams, but some dates have been announced, like the Packers will go to Los Angeles to play the Rams the night before Thanksgiving in Week 12, and Netflix will broadcast the primetime matchup.
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32: Big Ten has unveiled Wisconsin basketball's conference home and away opponents. UW will play Minnesota, Illinois, and Iowa twice. And the Badgers will face 5 ranked opponents from the final AP Top 25 at the Kohl Center. And finally, the University of Wisconsin is on the search for their next athletic director, with Chris McIntosh's replacement expected to begin work this summer. For the Wisconsin Sports Zone Network, I'm Ebo.
10: Today, Bill Michaels Show, we are on the air. Got a lot of good stuff today. We are going to talk with Jesse Temple. Badgers have wrapped up their spring. We're going to talk with Jesse Temple. The triumphant return of one Burke Griffin from WFRV-TV in Green Bay. As he is going to be, he's back. He's back on the air. Good to hear. And he's going to join us. We're going to talk to Burke. As he sent me some x-rays. I think he sent Grant the x-rays, too. It's like, damn. Dude had some messed up bones, man. So he ended up taking some time off. He's back now. We're going to get his opinion on the Green Bay Packers, their offseason. And we do... I don't know who's doing it, but we got people following us over on Instagram already this morning, which is nice. It's nice. Good stuff. Thank you. You can hear it behind me. If you want to follow us on Instagram, Bill, The Bill Michaels Show. The Bill Michaels Show over on Instagram. So there you go. Brewers lose a heartbreaker last night. However, the painful part of it is the Brewers lost a heartbreaker. They had that. Uribe came in. You give up a walk as a closer. It's just all, automatically almost kills you, you know. And then he gives it the 3-run bomb. And the next thing you know, you're kind of struggling. And the game kind of slips away. And it was a brilliant performance by Mazurowski last night. Brilliant. A little bit wild in the beginning. Had 2 innings in back-to-back, in which he threw 46 pitches. After that, settled down. All good. However, this happened. Go, Cubs, go. Go, Cubs, go. Yeah. They got beat again. I take a lot of pleasure in it. I do. Cubs got beat last night. Brewers didn't lose any ground. So there you go. So that's good stuff, too. Welcome into the program today. Up early, good stuff. I'm excited for the day. I'm excited for tonight for so many reasons, which I'm anticipating a fun evening as the Packers' schedule will be released. The entire NFL schedule is going to be released, for that matter, but... I'm excited for that. We do know the Packers are going to play on Thanksgiving Eve out at SoFi. And then the benefit. We get to we eat that night. Eat and drink like we're at the bars, right? They're out in SoFi. We're eating and drinking at the bars. We're getting ready for a family day the next day. So that means we're pounding down liquor, right? Or we're just, I got to spend time with the family. Oh, my God. You know, boom. You wake up a little bit hungover. Then you wait a minute. There's some turkey cooking. Your mouth starts to water and you're thinking, man, what a good day. Okay, now you're planning your day. What am I going to do? What are you going to do? You're going to watch the Bears and the Lions beat up on one another. That's a banner day. I don't care what it is. That's in less than 24 hours. You get Packers football at SoFi and Bears and Lions. I'm liking it. I'm enjoying that. I really am. When they dropped that today, I was like, that's a matchup I'm waking up to see. I'm excited. Ladies and gentlemen, if you want to call us and chime in on today's program, do it 877-867-1670. 877-867-1670. You can also track us down via text message. Did you notice over there on the live stream, we've got new graphics. The graphics teams they've been at work, which is nice. Love our graphic artists. They said, hey, Bill, we got to jazz it up a little bit. We're going to start doing some things for us. Okay. Let's do that. Let's do it. And they're doing it. 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Our television show, 8 o'clock Central Time, Saturday night, right there in Milwaukee on My24 TV. As you just heard, right behind me, you've got the Instagram counter, which rises, and we hope to put that thing now over 5,000. We're trying to climb to 5,000. I'll tell you why that's important, okay, coming up here in a minute. But we're trying to climb over 5,000. So if you can get there and you haven't followed us yet, please do so. And you'll see the counter, hear the counter, all that kind of stuff. Move. That is the Bill Michaels Show. Same thing on Facebook, same thing on TikTok. We're on the Twitch app, the Kick app, the LinkedIn app as well. There you go. So all of that now done. Grant Bills, how the hell are you doing today?
11: I'm doing good. I woke up this morning frustrated. You know how the day after a Packers loss, you just wake up and the first thing you think of is like, oh, yeah, they lost yesterday, and you're just kind of upset. I feel that way about the Brewers. Last night sucked. Probably the most frustrating regular season loss since McGill blew it on Euchre Day, and then maybe the time that he blew it to the Diamondbacks. I have some advice for the Brewers today, Bill. Yes. I've been thinking a lot about how Mizorowski cramped up and had to leave the game earlier than he wanted.
10: Right.
11: So I stopped at Quick Trip this morning, our friends at Quick Trip, and look at this. This was less than $1.50.
10: Nice.
11: This bunch of four bananas.
10: Four bananas.
11: And if you eat some of these will actually prevent you. It's magical. It's amazing. They'll actually prevent you from cramping.
10: There you go.
11: So I don't know what they're doing in Milwaukee with Mizorowski if he's just drinking Mountain Dew and playing with Pokemon cards all the time. But I'm going to crack these during the show just to make sure I don't cramp up around
10: 1:15. Just in honor of the Miz. Yeah. You don't want to be in the final inning. The home stretch, and the next thing you know, you have to go down with a cramp.
11: It's just such a child. What do you mean you're cramping? Drink water, you jackass. Eat a banana. Electrolytes. It's a billion-dollar sports league. Now, right. he was great, so I'm poking fun a little bit. It wasn't his fault that they lost, but just how many times is it going to happen this year? Bananas. These are so cheap at Quick Trip. They're all over the Milwaukee area out by the ballpark. Just send a trainer out and go get him a big bag of these.
10: It's all you need. Life is nothing more than getting yourself a banana. That's it. That's all there is to it. Take the advice from Grant Bills. That's it. That's all I think about every day is where can I get my banana? That's it. Two things. One is I took a lot of pride and I immediately started scrolling and I went, okay, the Cubs lost. I'm good with that. I'm good with that. No problem. The second thing is, that why is Cheerio getting thrown out at second base, tagging up on a fly ball to center field? I didn't make sense to me. Great piece of running, by the way, by our guy Sal Frelick. In that inning, in which they could have had the force out at third, instead he stopped. They chased him, threw the ball to second, didn't matter, couldn't get the double play. He makes it to third, ends up scoring after that on the fielder's choice. Fantastic piece of running. It's that little... that little thing that turned that thing into a run. They just literally manufactured a run right there. So that was fantastic. But, yeah, that was it. I got two things this morning. Thank you very, very much, Wisconsin family. I always have the cross on. It's just under my shirt usually. I've got this one, I got a gold one, and I got a couple others. So I wear most of the stuff usually under my shirt. Today it just happened to fell off outside when I threw my hoodie on. Two things. One is the Instagram thing, which is grown, and we appreciate that. And if you've been following me between Game Day Men's Health and the fact that I started working out again and everything and was losing weight and wanting to look better for the beach, now I'm doing it in an effort just to kind of keep fit and to get more fit and everything. I got noticed as, and I'm not touting myself here, okay, just so you know, but I got noticed by a company in Wisconsin when I posted about the fitness and weight loss stuff. And so they got a hold of me, and they said, hey, we'd be interested in talking to you. So I did a Zoom call with them yesterday, and I'm like, what? I'm waiting for the catch, right? Like, what is the catch? What is going to be the catch? And so I'm just like, I don't know what this is going to cost. Because I get this all the time. People that want me to come on a podcast, and they want your bank account number so they can put money in your account and all that kind of stuff. So whatever. So there is no catch. And I found out he used to be a writer with the Journal Sentinel. He started this fitness online site. It's a coaching site and a nutrition site. And so finally, at the end of this conversation, I said, you know, hey, why me? And he said, and I quote, because I watch you and Grant, and you and Grant, in the realm of men and sports figures in the state of Wisconsin, are the two biggest influencers in the state. How about that? How about that? So I was like, well, thank you very much. He watches the program. Anyway, long story short, it's a company. They do online coaching, online nutrition, and all that kind of stuff. And then they teach you, after you lose weight and you work out and everything, how to kind of keep yourself fit, how to kind of keep the weight off over a period of time. They do a lot of different things in support of you. And they wanted me to do the program and to basically post about it. And I said, look, I'll try it, but I won't post about things until I'm sure that things work for me. That's the way I am. And they completely understand. So I'm going to start doing some stuff with this fitness company. So between that and the stuff that I'm doing with Game Day Men's Health, I'm going to go from carrying a half barrel to maybe a two-pack. Look out. I can finally start to see the little acorn that grew into the mighty oak. How we're looking. So, you know. You just got that as you ate your banana.
11: I was going to say, you can't make that joke as I'm eating a banana, dude. I'm not going to cramp, though. I can tell you that much.
10: I love it. I was watching you eat your banana, and I'm like, okay, I'm going to say this right now. It's fantastic. Oh, God. So that's where we're at today. So Brewers lose last night. Cubs lose last night. Brewers don't lose any ground. Brewers back at it today. What is it, 12:40 is first pitch, if I'm not mistaken?
11: I believe so. Today? And I'm getting reports that the roof might even be open. I believe.
10: Supposed to be like 60, close to 70 out here at the house, but more near American Family Field. It's going to be cooler, like in the low 60s to upper 50s.
11: Open the
10: because
11: roof.
10: Of that lake breeze. We live next to a giant ice cube, which just sucks. But regardless, the roof's open. I'm all for it. All for it today. I'm good with that. So they got the 12:40. Then they go and visit the Twins. They got a 3-game set against the Twins. And then next Monday, Tuesday, and Wednesday, sit down, take both hands, wrap them under your ass, grab yourself, and hang on as they go into Chicago and play the Cubs for the first time this year. Could they come out of Chicago with a division lead? I'm holding my breath. I can't wait. Can't wait. What do you got going on this weekend, by the way?
11: Not a whole lot. I'm actually going, we're doing some hiking up kind of around Green Bay. I'm going to do a little fishing, and then I'm going to hit a state park or two as well. I don't know if you've ever been to High Cliff State Park. I think it's on the east side of Winnebago.
10: Yeah.
11: Adventuring up there on the Fox Valley a little bit. Not staying overnight, though, because, oh, my God, the Luke Combs price surge up there in the Fox Valley.
10: Oh, I know.
11: If you can get a hotel room, it's $600 or $700. So not staying overnight, just doing a day trip up there, doing some outside stuff. And hopefully just relaxing, getting a couple nice, relaxing, stress-free Brewers games. Let's just go to Minnesota, win 2 of 3, and then, you know, get in the bunker starting Monday night, because that Brewers-Cubs series is going to have me pulling my hair out. So hopefully that's how this weekend goes down.
10: Yeah, I can't wait for the Brewers-Cubs series. I hope the Brewers need to take care of business today, get the series win. Because you were so close last night to getting the series win. You got to come back today. You got to bounce back today and get it. No Yelich yesterday. He was a little bit sore. Was that a little concerning when they talked about that? Because they said during the broadcast, Yelich did not play in that game because after coming back the day before, the back was sore. And I was like, oh, God, don't tell me that. I mean, I get it. You haven't used those muscles in a while. You know, you want to be sure. You know, you want to take him very slowly, reintroduce him very gingerly back. But anytime I hear, you know, back issues or soreness, I'm always my eyebrows raise. I always weren't nervous about that. So that was something they said during the broadcast last night. So hopefully he's back today and he's okay, gets ready for the weekend series. And then, in addition to that, you've got you know, that series with the Twins. But I can, this weekend, I can't disclose where I'm going yet. Because we're going to an event we've been invited to, Kristen and I. And I don't want to say anything because I never know who's listening. But we've got a surprise event so that we got to go to. So that's what I'm doing. We're taking a little bit of a drive. So that's
11: you're
10: completely
11: taking a drive.
10: Taking a drive, yeah. It's a one tank trip.
11: Okay,
10: but it's a very anticlimactic announcement. You know, it's like, oh, okay, this is what I'm doing. Yeah. So anyway, that being said, what else we have? Oh, by the way, the rumor is via Netflix, Packers Bears Christmas Day. You happy about that?
11: No. You probably want more. No, I am not.
10: I'm not either. For a long time, I'm going to give you, sorry to interrupt you. I'm going to say this real quick. For a long time, every now and then, you would get a game on Thanksgiving. Going back to 1999, working with the Packers all the way through. You'd get every rotational 3 to 5 years, you'd get a Packers-Lions game on Thanksgiving. So you'd work some Thanksgivings. Then when the calendar would fall, you could work a Christmas Eve or a Christmas Day or a New Year's Eve or New Year's Day, but usually it was not that often. But now we are going to be in Chicago Christmas Eve and Christmas Day. I'm not happy about that. Not happy about it.
11: Chicago Christmas time with the lights and the snow? Come on. Very scenic, picturesque.
10: Yeah, everybody under the tree is a Kevlar vest and a Glock. Not happy about that. There's a lot of places I would love to spend Christmas. Chicago's not one of them. Just saying. You know what? Put a big red ribbon around Lambeau Field. Happy to drive there in the morning. You get up, you can see the tree, open up a gift, kiss the family goodbye, off to Lambeau you go. Waking up in Chicago, somebody shot up the bean. The Miracle Mile over there has got gunplay the night before. Then you got to drive down to that giant toilet seat in that craptastic stadium they have, which we don't know where it's going to end up. It's going to be in Hammond, Indiana. It's going to be over in Iowa. It's going to be over in Arlington. It's going to be over there in Rockford, Illinois. Who the hell knows? And you got to go see the Chicago Bears. That's a nut kick right there. I mean, everybody at home is going to enjoy it, but yeah, that's not going to be a happy time. So, anyway. But it is what it is. It's where we're going to be. So, at least that's the rumor right now. We'll have to make some game day decisions on that one. I've been going down to Chicago now for 27 years. And this might be the first year that I go, you know what? I might not go to this one. I might stay home. Very good possibility. So, anyway, who's doing it? By the way, speaking of that, and I don't mean to get too deep into the weirdness of the beginning of the show, my friends, but who is going to be the producer for the postgame show this year? Is it Kate?
11: I have no idea. 6 months out or four months out or however okay. That is.
10: Just kind of checking. Because we don't have intern Austin anymore, right?
11: I don't know. His ass is graduating. I don't know what he's going to do.
10: Which, by the way, I got a long email about him yesterday. We were talking about Kate and wanting to know if Kate was okay. I mean, I haven't heard from her since she left the golf course. And she was a little bit inebriated, we'll say.
11: Yeah, she was here yesterday. She was doing traffic.
10: Was she? Okay, because we played the traffic thing yesterday of her doing traffic and sounding like she was a little rough, right? Somebody sent me an email and says, hey, I just want to check. The last I saw was a picture of intern Austin face down on your carpet at Christmas Eve. Has he recovered yet? And so I said, you know what? I don't think I've seen him since. So is intern Austin alive? Is he okay? Did ever come of this? Or did
11: I believe
10: he, just,
11: he
10: is he still in rehab?
11: He applied himself to his studies very well this last semester is what I've heard.
10: Okay, good. Just checking because I have not heard. So, I thought it just made me laugh. That was a great email. And I just thought, no, I just, you know. Not happening. Terry in Green Bay says, hell no. Christmas is for family, not distractions. It is what it is. Now, you're not a fan of the... I want to go back to you because you started to talk and I cut you off and I apologize for that. So, You are not a fan of the Christmas Day Packers matchup, right?
11: I don't need my team playing on Christmas. I can do it Thanksgiving every once in a while. I just don't want to have to worry about my team playing on Christmas, especially right. A stressful game. And it's on Netflix, which is just such a pain in the ass. Great, right. Everyone has Netflix. Okay, then come to my house and log in for me, because I'm not doing that argument with my mom and my sister, and my sister's got the remote, and my dad's in the other room saying, is this the password? And then my mom's going, what? And it's just like, I want to avoid all of that. So that's my complaint.
10: Right.
11: My family loves each other very much. I just know that's how it's going to go. Just so we're clear.
10: Yeah, I don't know what to make of it. Because Christmas Day has been, now, here's the thing. If you have family on Christmas Eve, and Christmas Day is open, then this is what you do. You find the bar that's open on Christmas Day, and you celebrate with everybody else that's family in green and gold. The best present you could get is to buy a round of beers or share some shots on a Packers score. You know, that'd be fantastic. That'd be the way to go. But if your family doesn't come over till Christmas Day, then my suggestion would be to put the game on in every room in the house. And as people are opening presents, going, oh, that's great. Oh, wow, what'd you get? Socks? Okay, who scored? And that's where I'd be at. So I get it. But it looks like we're going to be working on Christmas Day. So anyway, I don't know where else to go with this. Brewers lose last night. Cubs did as well. So feel good about that. Brewers back at it today. 12:40 is the start time. 12:40 down at American Family Field. And I want to remind you to download the app. I keep forgetting that on days that the Brewers play. Download the app. You know why? Because you can still listen to us and still watch the Brewers or whatever affiliate breaks off to go to the Brewers. You still got us. You can still pay attention to us. Kyle Harrison goes for the Brewers today. 3-1, 2.41 ERA. Canning, who is 0-1 with a 6.75 ERA today, throws for the Padres. Brewers back at home trying to get the rubber match in the three-game series against the Padres. You've got Cincinnati hosting the Nationals. That comes up in about an hour and a half back at Great American Ballpark. The Pirates are hosting the Rockies today. You've got also St. Louis on the road. They're taking on the Cardinals later on this afternoon. And the Cubs, later on tonight, they are in Atlanta taking on the Braves. And the Cubs now have somewhat of a losing streak that they are involved in. And we are not crying one tear for them by any stretch of the imagination. The Brewers are still 2.5 games back, but the Cubs have now lost 4 straight. By the way, every team in the National League Central lost yesterday. Every single team. Cincinnati has lost 2 straight. They're now 2-8 in their last 10 ball games, and their pitching is an absolute mess. A mess. So they have free fallen through all of this. All right, let's do this. We're going to go ahead and take a quick break. We're going to come back. We got a lot to get to. Jesse Temple coming up in about a half an hour. We'll talk with him about the Badgers and the end of spring practice. And we got a whole lot more to get to. Burke Griffin later on today as well. Going to get your calls, going to get your emails, get your thoughts, all that kind of good stuff. Stay tuned. We got a whole lot more of the Bill Michaels Show coming up right after this.
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0: letter. It's Major League Baseball. The guys are capable. You know, hats off to Sheets. Great swing. Did it in the clutch. You know, hats off to him.
1: The man, Pat Murphy, after the game last night. Brewers, a heartbreaker. 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Cost them. 3-1, they lose. 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And you can still pay attention to the Bill Michaels Show. You can watch it. You can listen to it. All that kind of good stuff. If you want to email the program, thebillmichaels@gmail.com. Very nice note from Art, who started following on Instagram. He said, great content. As a Packers fan, watching you every day down here in Florida, I appreciate all the hometown feels. Retiree after 47 years with the Department of Public Works in Green Bay. Pleasure to hear you. Great to have Packers talk in Florida. Good stuff. I appreciate it. Thanks for following us on Instagram, too. Thanks so much. 877-867-1670, 877-867-1670. So if you want to give us a shout, please feel free. Go ahead and do so. Steven Richfield says, Bill with the Packers over on the text line. You want to text us 608-321-1670. He said, Bill with the Packers playing at SoFi on Whiskey Wednesday and the Lions and Bears on Bird Day. It's going to be a great holiday season. Out of the 920 says, hey, Grant, is that a banana in your pocket? Are you happy to see me? Oh! Terry in Green Bay, all I heard today was people complaining about your rebate. Jeez! Arnold should trade maybe a couple of their prospects for Mason Miller, best relief pitcher in baseball. I'm not complaining about your rebate. We had a bad game. Who cares? You know? Who cares?
2: I mean, he's just not as good as he has. He's pitched too much the last couple years. So I think their three best relievers right now are Chad Patrick, Aaron Ashby, Shane Drouin. So I would just reorder the whole bullpen. I would reorder. Uribe and McGill can be like your sixth, seventh inning guys. Uribe is not your best pitcher right now. The stuff downgrade that you had going from Miz and Ashby to Uribe, the Padres hitters probably felt like, thank God. Like, Uribe just doesn't have the stuff that those other two guys had last night. He's not as good.
1: Yeah, it was just a shame. And it wasn't like he powered one out of the ballpark. It was an opposite field shot. He got one low and away, went with it, and just happened to connect. It wasn't a terrible pitch either, you know, but oh well. Aaron writes, and I love this. This is the best type of advertisement. He said, hey, Bill, my dad and I went to the Brewers game last night, but before the game, I took my dad to Stenny's. His first time there. We both got the smash burger and a beer. Multiple times throughout the evening, he referenced back to how great the burger was. He's not a real big on going out fan, but he told me he wants to go back there soon. He said the food was great, the service was fast, another satisfied customer. People need to know when you talk about how good their food is, you're not just popping up and propping up a sponsor. It's all truly terrific. As for the game, the Miz was great. He deserves a better outcome. Uribe blowing the game was bad, but equally responsible for the loss with the lack of offense. The Brewers don't hit home runs, but as you see in the ninth inning last night, they sure come in handy from time to time. One more thing. I hate the day before Thanksgiving game, but I love the Christmas Day game against the Bears. I 100% understand with anybody in the media that would not like it. It sucks for that reason. From a pure fan standpoint, though, I think it's great. Aaron does not feel my pain. Not, and you know what? It's not even mine. It's every other media member. It's you know, the people that have to leave the night before that go down there with the team. You know, it's guys like Mike Clement and everything. So, but it is. It is what it is. It's what you sign up. You know it. You know what going into
2: it's not for the viewer. It's not like the Wednesday night before Thanksgiving is a uber convenient time to watch a football game. Like,
1: no,
2: we're traveling. I'm traveling. Yeah. I know what I'm going to be doing during that game. I'm going to be driving back to my parents' house. People are going to be flying or traveling or, you know, just getting in the night before at 8, 9 p.m. The game's going to be going. It's not, I don't know. I understand why there would be a market for an event or something to have on when people are at a bar that night. But I think for the majority of people, that's actually a really inconvenient time and day to have a football game.
1: Right.
2: Not for everybody, but I think for lots of folks.
1: Yeah, I know. I agree. I just you said it once, and it keeps ringing in my ears. It doesn't matter. We love football. It can be an inconvenient time for us, but we still

0: love football and we'll pay attention to it because we do. You and I do it because we have to. But for the most part, the world will tune in. You know, and let's be honest. The Green Bay Packers are a draw. They get primetime slots because they're good. They're, you know, whatever you want to call it. And it just is what it is. Put it this way. If nobody cared about the Packers, it would be a really terrible thing because that means the Packers aren't doing well. So I think the NFL is on to something by saying, hey, yeah, we can probably use a Green Bay Packers game here, not only to drive interest in ratings, but just in general. So anyway, I'm happy with it. I can't get enough football. I can't wait for football to start. 877-867-1670, 877-867-1670. Brian says, hey, gang, let's not poo-poo the Green Bay Packers. There's going to come a time when all they're going to be is noon every Sunday, and we're going to hate it. You know what that means, and he's right. When they go back to playing noon games every Sunday, they have become the Cleveland Browns of the NFL. And you're right. You don't want to be not in demand in some way, shape, or form. All right, let's do this. More of the Bill Michael Show coming up right after this. 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
21: I've said this forever, and the NFL fully has gone down this road now. I mean, they could play Browns Jets at 2 a.m. on a Tuesday night, and their ratings would be outstanding, Evo. I mean, it would be 10 times what an NBA playoff game is or something like that. I mean, and they get it. And boy, have they. Now, did you see that slate of Thanksgiving games? Yep. Then you're going to have Lions, Bears, I believe. You're going to have Eagles, Cowboys, and you're what is it at night? Was it Chiefs and Bills?
22: Bills. Yep, that's correct.
21: I mean, you're not going to have to talk to Uncle Rich and Aunt Karen real long on that day, Ebo. You're going to
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0: Show, you know, that's Rob Reichel. He's gonna be with us tomorrow on the program. Rob will be this portion of our program, and I am looking forward to Tuesday night's bike night is back. Depending on which area you want to go in, but if you want to go down to East Troy, Wisconsin, LD and the music and the bike night and everything at LD's Barbecue is all back. LD's Barbecue serving the best meat that is slow smoked over 100% seasoned oak wood. Whether it's the ribs, which are fantastic, or the brisket, or the pulled pork, chicken, Main Street in East Troy, Wisconsin. And you still have an opportunity. I think they have like eight chances left to win the Harley-Davidson that they're giving away here in about a month. And all of the proceeds from the Harley-Davidson giveaway go to the Thin Blue Line. So they give back to the community down there in Walworth County, which is awesome. But if you're looking for just an award-winning place that you go, you see this all the time, like barbecue pit masters and stuff on television. This is our version of it right here in our own backyard, who has won numerous awards for the barbecue and for the sauces. And their baked beans are just out of this world. Just so good. 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Main Street in East Troy, Wisconsin. I love that place. Love Leon. He's hanging in there, man. His health battle has been a long, long, long time. And we hope to get him all the way through Christmas so he can see the Bears and the Packers. But hopefully, knock on wood, he just hangs in there, man. That's all he can do. 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He's right. I mean, Rob Reichel's right. They could put the Jets and the Browns on at 2 a.m. on a Tuesday night, and they'd still get probably record ratings for that evening. So he's 100% correct. Let's see here. Out of the 715 off the text line, most Wisconsinites will be hurrying to get their deer skinned to get their seat at the bar the day before Thanksgiving. Come on, boys. Let's be real. Greg in Green Bay, Bill, I'm not going to lie to you. Kind of need to chill on complaining about the Christmas Day game. I work in public service, South Milwaukee, and I have to work a double on Christmas Eve and Christmas Day. Yeah, Greg, you know what? First of all, you're right. Second of all, thank you very much. I have always said this, okay, that, and I don't mean to, you know, kind of befuddle. What I talk about is if we go down the night before, which means we don't spend Christmas Eve or Christmas Day with the family, we're basically gone if you go down the night before. I'm thinking of guys like Larrabee and even the players and whatever, okay? They get paid a lot of money, but they get to do it. But I have always said, when Kristen talked to me the other day about when are you going to retire, I'm like, I don't want to retire anytime soon. I got another decade or two in me. I'll do this till I'm pooping my pants and I can't take it anymore. I said, I wake up in the morning, I go work out, I sit down and read whatever it is I can find to read and try to learn things for the show that day. I walk into the room next door and I'm on the air. I am not digging ditches. I am not fixing water mains in 10 degrees below zero weather. I am not working on power lines after massive storms go through. I thank God that I get to do what I do every day. It is an absolute pleasure. I find myself being subservient sometimes because of all the whining that I can possibly do. But for what you do and for the men and women that work in the DPWs and have to work on those holidays and do what you do outdoors in the elements on a regular, man, I applaud you. You are a different breed of human being. So I will never complain harshly. I'll complain about everything, but I'll never complain harshly about what I do. Believe me. Believe me. Absolutely. 877-867-1670. Dave says, hey, unit, from what I understand, maybe there's a couple of times on the air you probably have pooped your pants already. I have not.
1: Smelled like somebody pooped their pants in the studio yesterday.
0: So, wait, let me go back to that for a second. We got to get to Jesse Temple coming up here in a minute. But I heard Ebo was somewhat backhandedly going off on you this morning, saying that you were food bullying him today.
1: No, he's he's been moving the goalpost on this for 24. Just ignore that. It's not Ebo. You can eat whatever you want. You can eat whatever you want. No one's telling you that you need to eat something differently than you're eating. You just can't microwave it in a public space.
0: Right.
1: And he knows that, so I'm not even going to engage.
0: Yeah. Okay. There you go. All right, let's do this. Jesse Temple's going to join us coming up next. I want to talk a little Badgers. They've got the end of spring practice. They've got the search going on for the athletic director right now. You've got some of the games for the basketball team going on. You've got one kid locally that has chosen Iowa State over Wisconsin. We'll get into that discussion. There's so much happening right now in the world of sports in the state of Wisconsin. This portion of our program brought to you by our good friends over there, Cousin Subs. Cousin Subs, today's a day game. You know, maybe you're in the office. Maybe you're listening to us. Maybe you're going to watch the game. Maybe you're on the road. Who knows? 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L-O-C-A-L. 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
32: Yeah, I mean, we just got to see what the whole timeline and what's going to happen, you know, but we got to be prepared. That's the thing. As we all know, you know, when you're in athletics, things don't wait. And every day there's an accelerated process in the athletic world that, you know, maybe doesn't exist in everybody else's world. And so we have to have a plan. We have to be prepared. And we got to be ready to be able to move based on what happens and, you know, probably by the end of the spring ball.
0: Those are the words of Luke Fickell a couple weeks ago talking about the exodus of Chris McIntosh, athletic director, who is no more, moves on to a job with the Big Ten. Jesse Temple now joining us from BadgerConnect.com on the hotline. Jesse, how you doing?
33: I'm doing great, Bill. How are you?
0: Good. I am doing wonderful. It's a nice day. It's going to get warm this weekend. And, well, we're still talking about an athletic director, certain. You tell me what you think direction. What is the criteria? What are you hearing as to the most prevalent thing? Because to me, I think it's more fundraising now than anything. What is the criteria that's needed for a new athletic director?
33: Yeah, well, certainly it's changed a lot over the last handful of years with the implementation of NIL, and I do think that that's got to be a big part of it, Bill. There's no denying that there's a lot of money involved now, and you have to be able to get out and shake hands and kiss babies and generate revenue, because you're not from year to year going to expect that the athletic department will have less money. So that's part of it. I still do think that some of the old school things that matter in terms of having relationships and understanding a university's philosophies and being able to hire the right coaches, I mean, all that stuff still matters, but absolutely the money component here is undeniable.
0: I know that there's going to be a lot of pressure on this new athletic director, obviously, to raise funds, but a lot of eyes, a main eye, whatever it happens to be, is going to be on the football program.
33: Yep.
0: Just because of wins and losses and how it looks getting from point A to point B and what the length of the rope is going to be for Luke Fickell. I mean, I'm sure he's feeling that kind of a pressure. Do you get that sense around the program? Like every year you want to win, don't get me wrong. But like there is a limit of losses. There is a maximum of wins. There is an expectation of bowls. Do you get the sense that this is that bubble year? Like it is a microscope on this thing.
33: Absolutely. I think Luke has acknowledged that at various stages, even dating back to last season. And I know that there was a lot of conversation about Chris McIntosh leaving. Well, Chris was the guy who backed Luke, certainly from day one, but he's the one last November amid that six-game losing streak who said that Luke's going to be back for year four. And so it's like, oh, the safety net is gone. Well, you know what? I don't care who's in charge this year. If you go 5-7, you're not going to be back for year five. And that, to me, would have happened even if Chris McIntosh had been the AD. So I know that Luke views this year as a critical season. I still do wonder what record it's going to take for people to feel like this is the right path moving forward. 8-4 absolutely gets you there. 7-5 is probably enough because you're coming off two losing seasons, though I still don't think that would be good enough given the financial resources they put in and the schedule. But anything below that, and I think there's going to be problems. I should say, by the way, we've been talking about this AD search. So Wisconsin finally put out a public release yesterday detailing what that search was going to entail. There's an 8-person committee. There's an interim chancellor because the current chancellor is outgoing, Jennifer Mnookin. She's going to become the president at Columbia. And it says that the university expects a new director of athletics to begin this summer. There's also an 8-person search committee that's going to be a part of this as well. So those are the particulars.
0: Do you like the members of the search committee?
33: I mean, I don't have a strong opinion on them other than that you have people with plenty of familiarity with Wisconsin. Michael Finley is on that committee.
0: Yeah.
33: Chris Ballard, who's the GM of the Indianapolis Colts and a former Badgers football player, is on that committee. You've got a lot of people certainly who understand UW. Ultimately, I think we talked before about the fundraising aspect of all this. I think you need an AD who can be that front-facing person, who can be transparent with people, who can be an eloquent speaker. Yes, I know that raising money is important, but that being the type of person people want to listen to, I think matters a lot in this role, too.
0: Well, let me ask you this. I want to get down to the nuts and bolts of football. What did you take away from spring practice?
33: Encouraging signs, but I think every spring you're left feeling that way. I don't know that there's necessarily been a spring where you went like this team is going to be terrible, although I will say that the launch, which was the first spring under Luke, left you feeling less than enthused because Taylor Mordecai threw 4 interceptions. But I do think that the offense looks better. I know that when they held their scrimmage on the last Saturday of spring ball, it was probably the best an offense has looked in a scrimmage under Luke Fickell. I totally understand that's a low bar, but they're going to have to be a lot better. And I think defensively, there are a lot of pieces that give you reason to believe this can be one of the better units in the Big Ten. But it doesn't matter what I say. It doesn't matter what Luke says. It doesn't matter what anyone says, because all we do is talk in the offseason, and they still haven't won enough in 3 seasons under Luke. So they got to go out and finally do it on the field this season.
0: I think there's an expectation of a certain number of wins, and I've said that all along, that you got to beat the teams that you should beat. You've got to beat some of the rivals like Iowa and Minnesota. But also, you got to steal one, whether it's Notre Dame at Lambeau Field or one of the bigger teams that you're going to face later in the season. To me, that's kind of where the microscope is. Last year, they were able to beat a couple of ranked teams, and we had talked about that. You need some signature wins, and they got those. But I think the progress was stymied, and the feeling we were left with a bad taste in our mouth with the loss to Minnesota. It has to get off to a fast start this year. Would you agree?
33: Yeah, the Notre Dame game is going to be fascinating. Obviously, that it was recently announced the kickoff time, so it's going to be 6:30 p.m. It's a Sunday night. It's at Lambeau Field on NBC. It's the primetime game. The eyes of college football are going to be watching that. Notre Dame's going to be a 2+ touchdown favorite, so no one expects Wisconsin to win. But let's just say the Badgers are able to pull that off. A decade ago, they did that against the top five LSU team at Lambeau. Yep. And maybe this Notre Dame team is a lot better than that LSU team ended up being. But what did that do? It completely changed the narrative on how you were talking about that season. And you have that opportunity as Luke Fickell to do that in game one. But even if you lose that game, the schedule does set up reasonably well for Wisconsin. But I agree with you, Bill. They're going to have to win some of these games. And I can sit here and say, oh, chalk up a W against Michigan State or at UCLA. But I don't claim to know how good those teams are going to be, and they very well could be coin flip games, which Wisconsin has won very few of those under Luke. You know, Pat Fitzgerald has taken over at Michigan State. You have to go on the road and play UCLA. You've got to beat USC, and you're playing Iowa on the road. Like, there is a long stretch there in October where it's really going to show whether Wisconsin is making the progress necessary. And if they can't, hard to see this staff being back for year five.
0: I saw a local kid just chose Iowa State. Wisconsin was one of the teams that was in the running. Was there any reason giving why he chose Iowa State over Wisconsin basketball?
33: Well, I don't know. Yeah, so there was a football player who was...
0: Football player. I'm sorry. Yes.
33: Well, he actually did pick Wisconsin. So he initially committed to Iowa State and then flipped to Wisconsin last night. So he's a linebacker from Amory, Wisconsin. And this is actually kind of a cool story just because Wisconsin now has 9 in-state commits in the 2027 recruiting class. That almost never happens. I don't think that's happened since 2011 under Brett Bielema. Now, you need the talent in the state, but I know that we've hammered Luke Fickell for a lot of reasons, and one of those reasons has been not getting the top-tier in-state recruits in high school. They've nailed it in 2027, and so you need to win now so those guys are going to play for the Badgers. But that's the latest news. Keaton Wallen, a linebacker, actually flipped from Iowa State to Wisconsin last year.
0: Good. I was erroneous. I read it wrong, so that's fantastic. Jesse, always great stuff. They can find you at BadgerConnect.com, and we'll talk again next week, okay?
33: All right, Bill. Talk soon.
0: Thanks, bud. He drops off. You get on board. 877-867-1670. That's our buddy Jesse Temple. Good stuff from him. I read it wrong. I thought he committed to Iowa State. I'm like, why would you commit to Iowa State over a Big Ten program? And then I misspoke because I was thinking basketball and I wanted to ask him a question. And so anyway, completely trashed the end of that.
1: Well, but, and Wisconsin basketball players seemingly, like, that's where Halliburton went. I think another basketball player in state. Wisconsin basketball has been losing out to Iowa State. So I kind of had that in my mind, too.
0: Yep. I read it for a different reason, but it's because I'm an idiot. And I freely admit that. So I'm glad he corrected me. It's awesome. We got all the information correct, so you feel better. You feel a little bit smarter. We're going to go ahead and take a quick break, come back. We got a lot more to get to. Chime in the program. Packers. Well, we got a lot more. Stay tuned.

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1: Well, Abner Uribe would give up a three-run shot in the top of the ninth as the Brewers would fall to the Padres 3-1 at American Family Field, snapping their five-game win streak. Manager Pat Murphy reacts to the loss.
2: You know, you have to swallow it as part of it. You're going to have three or four of these every year. We got some great performances tonight. We faced a really good pitcher, left some guys on base, but still a lot of really good performances. And then Nesorowski was really, really good. Ashby was really, really good, and Abner, you know, walked a guy and made a bad pitch.
1: The game also saw starting pitcher Jacob Mazurowski strike out 10 batters over 7 innings of work while allowing just 4 hits and walking none. The Brewers still sit second in the NL Central at 23-17, 2.5 games behind the Cubs for first place, and will take on the Padres again this afternoon for the rubber match, first pitch at 12:40. Turning to the Packers, tonight at 7 o'clock, the NFL will release the schedule for all 32 teams, but some dates have been announced, like the Packers will go to Los Angeles to play the Rams the night before Thanksgiving in Week 12, and Netflix will broadcast the primetime matchup.
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1: 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And finally, the University of Wisconsin is on the search for their next athletic director, with Chris McIntosh's replacement expected to begin work this summer. 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
4: 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You can follow us the same over on Facebook and on TikTok. 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My24 TV, 8 o'clock Central Time. There you go. So if you want to track us down, great way to do so. Always appreciate it when you do. So thank you very much. 877-867-1670. Brewers lose last night. A heartbreaker. But the joy is the Cubs lost too. Brewers didn't lose any ground. So if the Brewers get a win today, they win the series. It's a rubber match today. They're still 2.5 games back. Then they head off to Minnesota for a weekend series. And then Monday, Tuesday, Wednesday, all night games, by the way. The Brewers and the Cubs. I love it. Love it. Love it. Can't wait. Can't wait for... I love the weekend. Today's going to be warm weather. Tomorrow's going to be warmer weather. We're going to enjoy the weekend. You got the PGA Championship getting underway today. All that kind of good stuff. There's a lot of good sports, good sit-down, watch stuff, do yard work, TV outside, good stuff. Okay? I get it. But can't wait for Monday. Can't wait for Monday, Tuesday, Wednesday. Hopefully the Brewers walk away from the Windy City with the lead in the National League Central, absolutely fantastic.
5: I'm so jealous of you in that you can come in here today. This is a compliment. It sounds like I'm about to criticize you. It's not. I'm so jealous that you can come in here today and say, well, Uribe had a bad outing. You know, what's it going to do? They didn't lose ground. I've been furious since 9 o'clock last night. And now you're going to sit here and say, I'm just excited for this Cubs series. I'm going to be miserable every second of that series unless they win. I will rage and I will be angry at every ball and strike, every out that one of these Brewers hitters makes. I'm going to call them worthless sitting at home watching my TV or listening. I mean, what I do is I get home and I listen to the game in my earbuds and I just walk around my neighborhood like Brad Pitt and Moneyball. Like last night before Uribe came out, I turned off the TV. I took a shower. I don't watch closers. I can't do it. So I don't know how you can just, well, Uribe won bad outing. They didn't lose a game. No big deal. I can't wait for the Cubs series. It's going to be fun.
4: What's going to hurt is this. Say they lose again today and the Cubs win. Okay. That exacerbates last night because you had a chance to gain ground. And if you lose today, the third game of the series, you're not going to get back-to-back sweeps over really good baseball teams. And you end up where you started. It's not a bad way to go by the time you leave Milwaukee. Because you would five out of six games under your belt? That's not a bad way to go if they win today. If they lose today, it makes last night that much more painful because it was right there for the taking.
5: And again, even aside from the Cubs and what they're doing, it's May. I mean, I'm going to standings watch because screw the Cubs.
4: Right.
5: But you had an opportunity last night to slam the door and win a series against a really good team, regardless of what the Cubs were doing, right? So if you then lose today, it's like, well, you had the series win in your hand and you let it get away on a night where your ace was outstanding. So that would be frustrating, I guess, even secondarily to whatever the Cubs do with the Braves today.
4: Yeah, I completely agree. I like the fact that the Cubs are in a little bit of a free fall right now. They've lost, four straight? Another tough game today with Atlanta coming up tonight. So hopefully the Brewers get a win, and then we all scoreboard watch and see if they... say the Brewers win and the Cubs lose tonight. That means the Brewers could have been, a half game back going into the series this weekend against Minnesota. Just don't lose any ground, and then it really becomes a big series going into Chicago. I get it. No matter what happens, we're going to feel bad about last night, but baseball is such a move on to the next day type of game. These are the ones where, and Tim Allen and I used to talk about this all the time. These are the ones when people used to go, it's early. And I would say, no, because if you lose the division by two games, this is one of the games you needed to have. So on one hand, it's a long season. You got to put it together. Before where the Brewers were to where they are now, to the confidence level you have, players coming back, I feel better. If this was, Chirio's not back, Vaughn's not back, you still got an ailing Christian Yelich, Woodruff's down, Priester's down, Priester had a setback. You'd be looking at this going, you let one slip away for a team that can't afford to let anything slip away. So I'm okay right now. It happens. And you don't have many closers that go unscathed all season long. It happens. We saw it happen to Trevor Hoffman when he was here. We saw it happen to, Derek Turnbow was great until he wasn't. We saw it happen to Gagne. He was good until he wasn't. We saw it happen to Hader. He was good until he wasn't. It happens. It happens.
5: So. Abner Uribe, I can look this up. I'll search it while you're talking here. I need a couple minutes. I don't know who's thrown the most innings the last couple of years, but he's got to be up there in terms of relief pitchers. There's a lot of miles on Uribe. He's not getting much chase this year, and he's not getting much whiff. So the fastball velocity is I think he was throwing 100 last night. I don't know what he topped out at. The fastball's there, but there's not much movement. It looks fat. It's just kind of sitting. And when you can't consistently get swings and misses, like, how many times last night did Miz, start 2-0, especially early in the game? He's behind in the count a little bit. And then he'd come back and he'd waste a guy because he could get a swing and a miss. And he could put him away. Uribe's not really putting guys away. He's not getting chases outside of the zone, and he's not getting swings and misses, which makes it really difficult to be an effective closer because you're kind of beholden to batted ball luck, which is what we saw.
4: Right.
5: Ball is a couple inches lower, Terang catches it, and the game's over, but that's not a problem if you get swings and misses, and he hasn't.
4: Yeah, he has not been mowing guys down like we've seen in the past. And part of the problem is that you get such a setup because Ashby's been so good, and you got heat from Miz, heat from Ashby, and then as a closer, you're coming in, and you're still, don't get me wrong, you're still throwing 90s, but you're not, you know what I mean? You're not 100. You're not blowing guys away with a big off-speed pitch that is making batters look stupid, because when you come in, it's like, I don't want to say meatballs, but it kind of is.
5: Uribe is, if 100-mile-an-hour fastball can be a meatball, his is. You know, as much as such a thing exists, I realize it's still 100. But there's a big difference between what Uribe's throwing and what Ashby or even DL Hall. Like, there's nasty on their pitches. And Uribe's is just kind of sitting there, not that dissimilar from McGill, and it's no, you know, it's no mistake. Those guys have just thrown a ton these last couple of years.
4: One problem with Uribe right now, and I know people look more at whip than anything, but teams are batting 210 against him, which is not terrible. But as a closer, you'd like to keep that in the 190 something or below. But he's 2-2 with a 4.96 ERA. Four saves, two blown save opportunities already on the season. It's not terrible. He's been good. But he's given up 13 hits. He's given up a couple of bombs, but six walks. Six walks in his appearances. Six walks and 17 strikeouts. Six walks in 16 and a third innings pitched as a closer. And a walk last night hurt you. You can't do that. You got to come in and attack the strike zone and get guys to fish. And maybe part of it, you and I talked about this a couple of weeks ago, part of it for him this season, as opposed to other seasons, his breaking stuff moves so much that maybe teams are saying, hey, we're going to make him throw us strikes. Because with the new challenge system, he's not going to get the calls outside like he was last year, which made him so deadly. So maybe they're just saying, hey, make him throw you strikes. Just take pitches until he throws you strikes.
5: And he's not getting swings and misses on those strikes.
4: Right.
5: If someone chases, fine, but his chase number is way down. From the beginning of last year to now, he is 10th most in Major League Baseball in innings. So there's only nine guys in front of him. Relievers, he's thrown 91 innings. The leader in that time frame is 100. So he's just pitched a ton. And it's early in the year, and typically velocities, you know, they'll reach up a little bit, they'll tick up. So I'm not saying that Abner Uribe's cooked. But right now, Ashby's better, Chad Patrick's better. I think Shane Drouin has been better. I think you have the arms in the bullpen. You just might need to shuffle the order a little bit, which is tough, you know, because I understand you don't want to go away from your closer. I get that. But in a one-run game, you know, I guess last night I would have preferred to secure the win rather than placate the guy who's supposed to be your closer.
4: What else do we have here? Oh, this is from Dan. Dan says, I think Uribe is good. I think Ashby would be better. Would you put Ashby in the closer's role and Uribe in the setup role? I don't think I'd mess with anything right now. I just wouldn't. Let's just wait and see before you start kind of changing things up.
5: I think Ashby's too much like Hader when he was here, where you kind of want to be able to use him when you need him.
4: Yeah.
5: And he can go more than an inning. I don't like limiting Ashby to just save situations in the ninth. Plus, I think he can throw more. Because the Brewers view him as a reliever who can almost take on a starter-level workload, clearly.
4: Right.
5: So Ashby's their best reliever, but I don't know if I want him pigeonholed in the ninth because you lose a lot of flexibility in your bullpen, but I get it.
4: Yeah, I don't know if I'd do that. We were talking about earlier, by the way, for those that are just tuning in on our network affiliate stations, we were talking about the Packers. And Eli in Hartford said, hey, Unit, I know that you said the day that the Packers play only on Sundays at noon is not a good thing. But honestly, that's my favorite time and day to watch the Green Bay Packers play football. Eli in Hartford. I get it. People, you know, look, there's a build-up for a noon game. You get up in the morning, you do your thing, you come home, you sit down, you watch football, first game. Sometimes you watch a second game, sometimes you don't. Then you got your dinner, you do the rest of your thing, you get ready for your work day the next day. It's a routine. And believe me, football coaches, they like those noon games on Sundays because they're creatures of habit. But I like spice. I like a day in which we've got a weekend off and you don't have Packers football and you can kind of go do what you want. I like that. Or if you want to sit down and just mindlessly meander through an NFL day, not having really any kind of anxiety ramifications regarding your team, other than maybe watching the Bears or the Lions or the Vikings lose, I get that too. I enjoy that. But my point being is when the Packers go back to just playing noon games on Sundays, and they're not regional, They're not going to be Monday night. They're not going to be Thursday night. They're not going to be Sunday night. That means they're no longer primetime worthy. That means the world doesn't need to see them because they're that bad. So that was my point. But I like noon Sunday games. I just do. I like it. I'm right there with you. I like noon Sunday games. I'm done. I'm off the air by, 5 o'clock? Usually home, if coming from Lambeau, by 7:30. Still get a chance to eat dinner, watch some of the Sunday night game, make some notes, go to bed, get up for the next day's show for Green and Gold Monday. The night games are tough in the sense of travel. On a Monday night, Sunday night, Thursday night, just, you know, especially at home because you're up and back and all that kind of stuff. But other than that, I agree with you. I don't mind that too much. I don't mind noon games on a Sunday. But that was my point, was that if you're playing nothing but noon games on a Sunday, it's probably because you're bad. And we don't want that. What's your favorite time, Grant, for a Packers game to be?
5: So I like 3 o'clock.
4: Okay.
5: And here's why. Because there's way more games on at noon. And if the Packers play at noon, I feel like I'm missing more games. It's an opportunity cost thing, right? So if the Packers play at 3 o'clock, they're probably America's game of the week. And that means I might be missing, like, Raiders Cardinals, because that's also being played at the same time. And then that kind of frees me up if you want to watch Red Zone at noon and watch the, you know, the full noon slate. I'm not locked into having, you know, to only watch the Packers. And then Sunday Night Football, Sunday Night Football. The best is a rich noon slate, lots of fantasy, lots of fun. The Packers win at 3 o'clock. That goes into Sunday Night Football. And then the number one story of the pregame and the halftime show during Sunday Night Football is how the Packers just won a big game at 3:30 over Iran.
4: Yeah.
5: Like, that's the dream for me.
4: Okay.
5: But I understand the timing. Like, if the Packers can win and you're done with your Packers obligation at 3, I like that. The problem is the noon slate is just so much fuller. So it's right. More of an opportunity cost thing for me.
4: 877-867-1670. You want to hit us up, please feel free. Go ahead and do so again. 877-867-1670. We got a lot more of the Bill Michaels Show. If you've got a preference, please get a hold of us. We'd love to hear from you. Coming up a little bit later on in the hour, going to talk to Burke Griffin from WFRV-TV in Green Bay. We'll talk with him. And we'll get his take on all of this because the Packers apparently are going to be, according to Netflix, going to be playing the Bears on Christmas Day. Christmas Day in Chicago. In Chicago. So... That's not us. If it's at home, that's one thing. But in Chicago, yeah, you know, everybody gets a Kevlar vest for Christmas. 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

0: second.
1: 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There you go. Let's go to Tony, listening to us in Sussex. Tony, how you doing today, man? What's going on?
2: Good, good, Bill. I like the later game, the 3:30 game. I like to watch the early games.
1: Uh-huh.
2: Kind of gets me, you know, primed up and excited for, you know, the Packers coming up and, you know, see if the Bears or the Lions are playing. Hopefully I'm in a good mood because they lost. And then it's just easier, you know, for me it's just easier if you want to entertain, you know, to have people over, get some
1: sure.
2: food ready, you know, things that people are more apt to eat. Maybe a little heavier or whatever, I think, later on than, you know, like if you have a noon game or whatever, that kind of thing. But it just gives me more time to do things and enjoy the early games. And, yeah, I love those 3:30 games. And
1: okay.
2: I don't really in love with the late, the 7:30, the Sunday night games I'm just not in love with. But it is what it is, you know.
1: Right. So. Nope, I get it. Hey, everybody's got a preference, man. I appreciate that. Good stuff.
2: Yeah,
1: Tony, anything else?
2: 3:30, the whole... No, you have a great day.
1: All right, bud. Talk to you soon. There you go. He likes the three. He's with you, Grant. 3:30, man. That's where it's at.
3: I would also like to say this is something that maybe some members of the audience care about, some not. If you're a deer hunter, specifically a bow hunter, early in the season before daylight savings change,
1: mm-hmm.
3: the noon game is pretty slick because you can watch the game, and then if you don't live too far from the stand, you can get out there just as the game is ending, and you can listen to the post game in the tree stand, and you still have a couple of hours of light left.
1: There you go.
3: Pretty again, these are just the angles that I'm
1: sure.
3: thinking of all the different perspectives back here in the studio.
1: Right? You're thinking of us. I like that.
3: The green and gold postgame show, one earbud in the tree stand, the light fall breeze.
1: I like that.
3: I feel like I'm there now.
1: Yeah, I'm right there with you.
3: Drop your bow out of your tree stand, say some cuss words, climb down, get it. Wonder what the hell
1: up.
3: You're doing. You're never going to shoot anything.
1: Right? Scared everything away, climbing back down.
3: Correct.
1: Your first step back up the ladder, you fart really loud. Could have sharted. You're not sure. You're like, ah, damn it.
3: Doesn't
1: now your
3: matter.
1: Camouflage stinks.
3: You're not going to see anything.
1: All right. I'm with you. I get it. Yeah, some people just like that. I like the noon games only for the fact of me personally. Now, the noon games are different because I get up so early and leave. The afternoon games, when you got to drive up there, is that's a pain in the ass because then you run. And you know me, I hate traffic. So you start to catch the traffic going up and the left lane huggers. And oh, that's when I drop about 47 swear words going up 43.
3: Look, for a functional, practical purpose, I'm a get up and goer. So the earlier in the day,
1: right.
3: you can do something totally. But if I'm just lounging at home watching games, like I said, that 3:30 game. And I think if you play a lot of fantasy or you like watching Red Zone, it's almost better to not have your team on at noon because there's so much other football
1: right.
3: and entertainment value to be consumed that the Packers just kind of block off.
1: Mm-hmm.
3: And then at 3 o'clock, like you might have one good game, like, oh, yeah, we can watch the Chiefs and the Bills. But then the other games like Raiders-Cardinal, like those secondary 3:30 games stink. Those are the ones with the CBS announcing crews where you've never heard of the people before. You're like, who's calling this?
1: Right.
3: I didn't know this person in the game.
1: Yeah, you get a guy and you're like, have I heard this guy? Is he new? And then you realize he's been there like 11 years.
3: Yeah. Well, and you realize, Bill, also that there's NFL fan bases who have these announcers every week. Like, the Packers get Jonathan Vilma once a year, and Packers fans have a meltdown because it's not Buck Aikman, Nance, you know, one of the A or B crews. This is what Jags fans get every week.
0: Right.
3: There's a whole world out there that we're completely unaware to.
0: Exactly. Exactly. 877-867-1670, 877-867-1670. If you want to give us a shout, please feel free to go ahead and do so. This is from Pete. Pete says, are you coming up this weekend to see the Luke Combs show? I am not. I wouldn't mind going. I don't poo-poo anybody that does. I wouldn't have minded going, to be perfectly honest with you, but I am not. I heard it's like nuts up there. People coming to town and just it's getting busy, it's getting crazy. I heard it's crazy.
3: So, like I said, I'm going up there doing some hiking, some outdoor stuff this weekend. And I said, oh, I'll just get a hotel room in Green Bay, Appleton. It's big, you know, big place. Not like a Packer game going on. I'm sure I'll be able to get a room. Everything in Green Bay is sold out. Everything in Appleton is like $500 or more.
0: Yeah, I'm like, it's crazy. Oh,

0: sold out. Everything in Appleton is like $500 or more.
1: Yeah, I'm like, it's crazy. Oh.
0: Okay.
1: Right.
0: I will sleep in my car or drive home. One of the two. I don't I don't have $500. I would give, you know, $500 for a hotel room on the beautiful Riverwalk of Chicago. Mm-hmm. With all due to Appleton, I'm not going to spend $500 a night to stay in Appleton if I don't need to. Not this weekend.
1: Yep. Yeah, not happening. Will not happen. Do they still have the, is it the Lombardi Steakhouse in the Radisson? Do they still have that there? That's a great place to eat, by the way.
0: In Appleton?
1: Yeah.
0: Can I tell you a secret, Bill, between you and me?
1: Yeah.
0: I've never been to Appleton proper.
1: Really?
0: Never been to the town. No.
1: Wow.
0: But I'll be there on Saturday, so I don't know if we're going to, is it College Avenue, the main drag where all the bars are or something there?
1: Holy mackerel. Okay.
0: Yeah, I don't know. Or maybe that's in Oshkosh. I don't know. I've never been to Appleton, so it'll be a new experience for me.
1: Gotcha. Okay.
0: Not an overnight one, though. I don't have okay. like that. I don't have those
1: gotcha.
0: Funds.
1: All right. Yeah, I used to stay up there all the time when I would do the Green and Gold, or not the Green, well, I was on the Packers Radio Network. And that's, if they didn't put us nearby at the hotel, they'd put us in Appleton. That's where they put us. And I always loved going to the Radisson because the Radisson was fantastic. And I loved going downstairs. The Lombardi Steakhouse had a tremendous twice baked potato. It was awesome. I loved it. So there you go. All right, let's do this. We'll take a quick break. We'll come back. Coming up, his triumphant return. Burke Griffin is back. Burke Griffin is back. And we get a chance to talk to him from WFRV-TV. Packers going to be playing on Thanksgiving Eve. And reportedly, via Netflix, they're going to be playing the Christmas Day game in Chicago. Not to mention the fact that they've made some changes this offseason, waiting for Micah Parsons to come back, Tucker Kraft to come back, all that kind of good stuff. So we're going to talk with Burke Griffin coming up here in just a few. So stay tuned for that. This portion of the program brought to you by our friends at Levine Iceburner. This is nice. Today in the mail, Brett, if you're listening, your check came. Your check came today. Brent Iceburner, we were out last weekend raising money for Big Unit Foundation, and we did the golf outing. And with his donation, plus we've got one more bank we have to get their check, but it will take us from $3,300 and plus dollars to $3,900, almost $4,000 that weekend raised. 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It's in the mail. I saw it was delivered. 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We love them, and they're so good to us. 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You know, you're doing some business, whatever. They can help you out. No, by the way, they're actually attorneys that actually go to court if you need them. 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The ones that pick up the phone actually go into court for you. How about that? Brent Iceburner, a veteran, he brings that same attention to detail to the courtroom, to your case, to your relationship. 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
10: Across the country right now, at this very moment, there are probably arguments taking place about who's doing more of the housework, the homework, the shuttling of kids from this activity to that. It's true. By and large, women do more of this than men. But doesn't have to be that way. And if you and your spouse can level that playing field, it's going to make both of you and your kids happier. Psychologist Yelena Kecmanovic says this might be how you get there. As hard as it might be at first, try to think of your partner like a teammate, not an adversary. Learn how to do some of the chores your partner does to get a better understanding of how much effort something takes. And finally, take the time to acknowledge what the other person is doing. And every now and then, even express your appreciation. That'll go a long way. I'm Dr. Sanjay Gupta, helping you live a better life.
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1: 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I'm not even going down that road. 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You don't know what.
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14: 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It is riding season.
5: 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Go there and see for yourself. They're just Todd's a great person. He's general manager out there, but he's just a great dude in general. So go out and see Todd and the whole gang. Joining us now on his triumphant return back to the television and all that kind of good stuff and the program, it's our buddy Burke Griffin. Burke, how you been, pal?
14: Hey, Billy boy.
5: Yes. Right,
14: I get, hey, we both know how these sponsor things go. Like, we get all that.
5: Yes.
14: Do you know my dad was the Kenosha Hog Club president?
5: I did not know that. He was the Hog Chapter member, huh? Man, I didn't know that.
14: Hog Chapter member. And when out at, okay, now, now I'm thinking I got to go back to my Milwaukee roots, right? Like,
5: right.
14: And Racine and all that stuff, like Slinger and all that fun stuff.
5: Oh, yeah.
14: How about the Speedway? I bounced out there. I think it was 95. Dude, we're old, right? We're old.
5: Right.
14: Like, we're old. Like, I was there, and, dude, it was like the Wisconsin chapter of, like, the Harley, there was the Hogs. But then it was all these other gang, like, okay, gang should not be maybe the right word.
5: Right.
14: But you know what I'm saying? Like,
5: right.
14: They were all there. And I remember literally, like, they all drove in to the Speedway. Right. And, mm-hmm. Is it Ives Grove or Burlington? What is that called technically?
5: Well, which Speedway? You're talking like there's down in Union Grove, they have, which is the drag strip. That's where Great Lakes Dragway. Great Lakes Dragway.
14: Great Lakes Dragway. Yeah. So I was doing security there for a guy who I'm going to mention, who is from Oak Creek, who I did all these things with, another guy who was a Milwaukee cop. And another GBPD guy, like, we did all this stuff together, and my dad was there, and we were there. So, like, you having this Thiensville, like, Harley connection,
5: right?
14: Dude, that's awesome. That's amazing.
5: Yeah.
14: Like, you know what? Like, we don't have to worry about crossover. Like, there's no money involved in all of us talking about it. I love Harley Davidson's. My dad had a Softail.
5: Yeah.
14: And if you go to my Facebook page, and you can look him up. He drove around Mexico like before I was born. Oh yeah.
5: Okay.
14: Oh yeah. Like Texas, New Mexico, Mexico, the whole deal. So, like, knowing the fact that you guys do this and it's cool, it's awesome, it's amazing, and the fact that, like, I'm glad I can veer off a little bit about the subject of my foot and my knee and surgery and being out. Like,
5: yeah,
14: I'll get to that in a moment. But I'm just saying, man, hey, I don't want to put, like, this does not have to be us riding together.
5: Yeah.
14: But if you want to put me on the bike, bro, I'll do it.
5: There's your dad, man. I like that. I see that. I see the old song. That's awesome. That's a badass old bike too.
14: Hey, and what was the movie with where the guy, he pisses on the, he pees on the motorcycle. You know what I'm talking about.
15: Yeah, yeah. Dumb and Dumber. Yeah, I'm terrible.
14: Dumb and Dumber. Like, then him and Jeff Daniels is from, like, the UP. So, mm-hmm. like, that thing, I'm like, yeah, I don't want it. Hey, Bill, I like you. I love you. You're a good dude. You're funny. I'm not going to be behind you.
15: No.
14: Like, find your good looking wife or somebody else or whoever, yeah. And I'll ride with them and let them drive.
15: Well, you know what? Because I've got the largest annual ride in the state of Wisconsin for charity, and we do it always on the Sunday of Labor Day weekend before the Packers get going.
14: Good for you.
15: If you ever want to ride and you want to come down, I'll hook you up with a bike to ride with us.
14: No. Hey, put me in the little sidecar.
15: Okay, I'll do that too.
14: Right? Make sure it's at least 230 yeah. pounds.
15: Okay.
14: Make sure I can just sit there and just like go get burgers and curds yeah. and
15: we'll
14: whatever.
15: Some,
14: you let
15: we'll
14: me know.
15: We'll find some girl from like the Divas or the Stilettos on Steel or something that want to put Burt Griffin on the back of the bike. She'll report to me after the fact.
14: Exactly.
15: It felt like I was being robbed. I'm like, what are you talking about? She felt like a stick up the whole time. I don't know what was going on back there.
14: Yeah. So,
15: yeah. Okay.
14: No. Hey, Bill, no shame in my game. I don't care. Hey. I just want to be along for the ride.
15: Hey, as long as you're out there, that's all that matters. Good stuff. Hey, yep. Well, first and foremost, you're back. You left in August, right?
14: Yeah. Was it August? It was right before Labor Day.
15: Yep. Okay.
14: Right before Labor Day, I went to training camp. I did a bunch of stuff. I did as much as I could, and my left foot was killing me. Like, and, you know, I played some college football. I did whatever I could do. And it was fun, and but we're getting old,
15: yeah.
14: right? Like, yeah. all of a sudden, like, stuff catches up. And when my doctor said, oh, did you go get a colonoscopy? Hello, hey, guys out there, 50 years old.
15: Sure.
14: Get off your ass and go get your colonoscopy. Like,
15: okay.
14: I had a good friend die of colon cancer who played football with me in college, and... Like that, it's a simple, small, stupid lesson, but I'm just like, you know what? We're dumb men, right?
15: Mm-hmm, right.
14: We're dumb. We're like,
15: I agree with
14: no,
15: that.
14: we put it off. Like, we stop, like, oh, I don't have to, I'm fine. I'm okay. No, you're not. You're not okay. Go get your stuff checked out.
15: Yeah.
14: And that was part of my thing. And right before training camp, I was like, God, my foot is killing me, and I had two knee surgeries, and I was like, all right, played football in college, I wrestled, I did all this stuff, and I was like, this is not going well. Something was not right.
15: Mm-hmm.
14: And then, everything. And I didn't tell the whole story at our TV station where I'm at here in Green Bay, but, like, the guys I know back in Racine, and the Milwaukee area, like, I told them, I went to a Bucks game, I did some stuff, but it got to the point where I was like, I don't know if I'm going to make it through the season, right? And, you know, and we'll talk more football in a moment, and
15: sure.
14: you can ask me what you want. I just want to get this
15: yeah.
14: thing out of the way. Like, I'm happy, I'm thankful, and I will tell you, right now, and Bill, you know this,
15: mm-hmm.
14: like, they are, like, the most amazing people are doctors and, more importantly, nurses and physicians.
15: Yeah.
14: Like, they have gone out of their way to make me feel, like, comfortable and good to go and get, literally, and I said this on Sunday night with our sports show, get me on my feet again. Literally get my knees and my legs back together.
15: Yeah. Well, I'm glad you're doing well now and you're back and at least are you got anything else going on or is everything fixed? Put it that way.
14: Oh no. Well, I'll probably get reconstruction on the knee at some point. But
15: okay.
14: I'm going to put, and actually the folks at Bellin, they were amazing. Like I knew a bunch of them before, and you know, like I already had the two surgeries before that. And so, you know, like I hope your viewers actually understand what player, like, dude, I wasn't a player. I was not in the NFL. I'm just a dude. But these guys that we see every Sunday and, or Saturday, like even the NFL, you know what I mean? Like,
15: right.
14: It's a real thing. Dude, it's a real thing. You know?
15: Yeah.
14: Like, it's a real thing. Like, that is their life. And, like, you and I can sit here and critique and judge and, you know, bitch about whatever game, blah, blah, blah. Like,
15: yeah.
14: Dude, there's still people. Dude, there's still people.
15: Yeah,
14: right.
15: Yeah, completely agree.
14: And so, you know what I mean? You kind of gotta sit back and go, all right, let's think about this. This kid who might have gotten a scholarship, and now this whole NIL thing and all transfer portal and all, like, that's a whole different dimension. Like, we know that, we get that. I'm saying, have a little respect for the person first. Instead of just judging everyone, so
15: I completely agree. I you know what? It was so interesting because you bring that up. Did you read the Jair Alexander piece in the Players Tribune?
14: Yeah. You know what? I saw. You know what? I did not read the piece. I saw a little tidbit, and then last night the ESPN did a thing, and I don't know the guy's name, but they had an anchor like jump in and. And whatever. And dude, you were there. I was there. I mean, Jair was always a pivotal person. Like in terms of like he always had an opinion. Yep. He always was like a goofball. He'd grab his glasses. He would do like he did a bunch of stuff that people were like, what are you doing? Like, are you trying to make a point here or what is your point? Right. If it is Mental Health Awareness Month and he's already out of the league and when he left and when the Packers decided to part ways, there was a reason, right? Like, we all know that. Yep. You know what I mean?
15: Right.
14: Like, The Packers do not put up with crap, right?
15: Right.
14: Like,
15: exactly.
14: If you're a pain in the butt, like it doesn't mean you're a quote cancer in the locker room. That's a fun like media thing, and there's other people in the media who they like to label somebody at this and da da da. No, like, are you a good dude? Or are you not a good dude?
15: Yeah. Exactly.
14: Are you a good person? Then you're a good, like, I know that. I've been there for 31 straight years. I've done it. And I don't think Jair was never, he wasn't a bad guy. He just was his own character, right?
15: Right. Yeah, no, I completely agree.
14: He just was.
15: Yeah, completely agree. He was just, yeah, that's probably a great word for it. He was just a character. And I completely get it. So, he obviously has got himself right. Now we'll see if anybody says, hey, would you like to come back to the NFL if he decides to play again? We'll wait and see. Hey, really, we're only about a minute or two from taking a break, but I wanted to ask you, so with everything that's gone on this offseason, as you had a chance to sit back and watch last year kind of culminate and coming into this season, a minute to 2 minute synopsis of where you think this Green Bay Packers team is at right now.
14: Well, if they were... 9-7-1, right?
15: Right.
14: But they lost all those games at the end. Okay.
15: Yep.
14: On my Sunday night sports show, I literally sat there. My best friend is a Bears fan from Madison.
15: Oh, yeah.
14: So he comes up and he was the happiest guy on the planet. He's like, we finally won. I'm like, yeah, I know, Caleb. Blah, blah, blah, blah. Like, I'm like, okay, good luck. Hey, good job. Good luck for you. You're not going to be nothing next year. That's what I said. I do think Matt LaFleur is on the hot seat. I do think policy and Goody have extended their contract where they need to be where they are right now. But if love doesn't come through and the rest of the team doesn't come through, it could be a long year. Like, yeah. As your wife and my girlfriend or whoever, my first wife, second wife, whoever, if they say crap or get off the pot, right?
15: Yep, right.
14: That's where we're at, dude. Like, yep. Bill, you know, you've been around. Like, yep. Now, hey, there's no more, dude. There's no more excuses, right?
15: Exactly. Like,
14: you got rid of all the wide receivers. Matthew Golden has to step up. Watson, Reed, Josh Jacobs, you know, Xavier McKinney. Like, those guys need to let's go or goodbye. You know what I mean?
15: Yep. Burke, I tell you what, I want to get you back on. We'll even give you a longer segment next time. But nevertheless, I appreciate you coming on. I'm glad you're back. I'm glad you're feeling good. And then we will talk again real soon, okay?
14: Appreciate it, bro.
15: You the man, pal. There you go. Burke Griffin from WFRV-TV. That was a dissertation on everything. That was life lessons, health lessons, advice, all kinds of good stuff. You just, you know, this is the reason you come to the program. Stay tuned. More of the Bill Michaels Show.
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show and all of our guests, including our buddy Bert Griffin. Good to have him back. 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Coming up after the top of the hour, I want to get back into that. We were talking a little bit about Jair Alexander. If you did not know, there was a piece that he had written. We talked about this yesterday. We just didn't get a chance to get to it. That he had written in the Players Tribune. And it's interesting. For everything that's been thought and said and such about Jair, it's interesting to where he was when he left Green Bay, to how he felt about the Packers organization, and then going ultimately to Baltimore, signing there, getting traded to Philadelphia, and then telling the Eagles, I can't do this. I got to go. And he basically pulled himself out of football. So it's an interesting look into a guy that we kind of maybe thought we knew. So I want to get into that. We got buy or sell coming up at the bottom of the hour. Got a whole lot more. Don't go anywhere. 2 hours down, 2 hours yet to go. The Bill Michaels Show rolls on, baby. Stay tuned. We'll be back right after this.

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1: Wisconsin football got another in-state recruit for its 2027 cycle. 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That's the 13th verbal commit for the 2027 class and 9th in-state commitment for this cycle. For the Wisconsin Sports Zone Network, I'm Ebo.
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1: The Brewers would fall last night to the Padres 3-1 after Ebner Uribe gave up a three-run shot in the top of the ninth to Gavin Sheets to see the Padres overcome Jacob Mizorowski's third straight scoreless outings as he would go 7 innings, allowing 4 hits, walking none, and striking out 10 batters. At one point, he retired 14 straight batters. Here's more from Mizorowski.
6: Honestly, you know, it's incredible that, you know, I got out in 5 pitches or something like that every inning, so... You know, that kind of got me to the position where I could, you know, stretch it in the seventh and possibly the eighth. But, you know, it was everything was working, so it really clicked.
1: Over his last 3 outings, Mizorowski has allowed 6 hits in 18 and one-third innings work with 29 strikeouts and 4 walks, lowering his ERA to 2.12. The Brewers now turn their attention to the rubber match as they'll take on the Padres this afternoon at American Family Field. Turning to the Packers, tonight at 7 o'clock, the NFL is set to release its schedule for all 32 teams, but we do know of a few. The Packers will take on the Rams at SoFi Stadium the night before Thanksgiving, and it's reported the Packers will take on the Chicago Bears at SoFi Stadium. Soldier Field on Christmas, both airing on Netflix.

0: 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Follow us as, we have more than a few people follow us today on Instagram. 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If you could, follow us there at The Bill Michaels Show. The Bill Michaels Show over on Instagram. And the meter behind me, right here, moves. And as soon as I take the screen down, you'll be able to see it. So follow us on Instagram. You can follow us on Facebook and TikTok under the same name. The Twitch app, the Kick app, the LinkedIn app as well. Catch the show, the TV show, in Milwaukee on My24 TV. That's every Saturday night. My24 TV, Saturday night, 8 o'clock Central Time. My24 TV in Milwaukee. There you go. There's the counter right there. So as you follow us, when you follow, the meter moves. It only takes about 15 seconds, and all of a sudden you hear that thing kick into action. So good stuff. 877-867-1670, 877-867-1670. Can't wait to hear from you. And I wanted to get to, and there you go. The meter's moving as well. Somebody unfollowed us, as a matter of fact. So it went down as well. The article that was in the Players Tribune, if you didn't read it, because when Jair was here, he was a lightning rod. He was a character. He was fun. He was energetic. He was insubordinate. He was really good when he was healthy. He was not when he was not. He was banged up more than he was on the field. But it's an interesting look into the mentality of Jair Alexander. He said the Packers let him go. He knew it was coming. He had asked, his knee was still healing, and he asked for the iPad. And he'd said, hey, can you send me the iPad? I want to start looking at next year's film. Because he knew he wasn't going to finish out the season. And they didn't send him the iPad. Normally, it, right away. Yeah, you bet, man. Here it is. Start looking at the film for next year and getting ready, getting mentally ready through camp and such. And they didn't send him the pad. And he kept asking for it. And they go, oh, yeah, we'll get it to you. We'll get it to you. And it just, it never happened. And they cut him loose. They cut him loose. He said his knee was still messed up from the PCL injury and the surgery the previous year. But he'd been telling himself all preseason he had to be out there. Had to be out there. So he gets the contract with the Ravens. They pick him up. Because we kept thinking, could he stay? Could he help this team? And apparently, just knee-wise, he couldn't. The knee wasn't, it just didn't heal. Didn't heal right, right? So he goes to the Ravens, feels all this pressure. He wants to play. He wants to play for the fans, wants to play for the team that brought him in, everything. And he gets there, and then he just doesn't work. He played in the Bills game, and he said he cried himself to sleep. He was embarrassed at how poorly he played because he just couldn't physically do it, couldn't break on the ball. He had what he said was going to be a sure interception, could have been returned for a touchdown. He saw it. He knew normally he could get to the ball, couldn't do it. The knee just wouldn't allow him to do it. The season gets worse. He gets traded, goes to Philadelphia. He's there at Philadelphia for a couple of weeks, and he's like, you know what? I can't do this. I can't do this. This is bad. It's not happening. And so he walks away. He walks away from the game. And one of the things he did when he walked away, and he said, look, I couldn't talk to anybody. He cried because he was no longer a Packer. He wanted to be a Packer for life. He loves the organization, loves the town, loves the fans, everything that goes along with it. Everything. Everything that goes along with it. But he said he couldn't do it anymore. He ended up buying a dog, which kind of saved him. He said the dog became his best friend, gave him a reason. You get up in the morning, take the dog out, you spend some time, you know, just kind of playing with his puppy, the whole thing. But he said it was a learning process. He takes the dog everywhere with him, by the way. He said, at one point, I remember I talked to Lamar Jackson, who had been my college teammate. He said, man, we'd love to have you. All he wanted to do was play with his college teammate and be impressive in Baltimore. Couldn't do it. Couldn't do it. He said he was always one of those guys that always believed he was going to be the best on the field. Couldn't do it. Started to doubt himself. Then, Rodney Harrison, I think, who he looked up to and idolized as a defensive back on NBC, ripped him. Ripped him. He said it just really hurt. You know what I mean? He said it wasn't wrong. He was right about the way I played. But, like, just hearing him talk about me like that was basically I was the worst player in the league. It just messed me up. He said I had to completely I broke down about everything. He said he went home, I cried my eyes out, cried myself to sleep. He said, here I am, the new guy, all these expectations, and I went out there and performed like that. I was just very, very embarrassed. He said, my head was messed up. My head's truly messed up. I don't know what to do anymore. That's when he called Philadelphia, and when he got traded to Philly, he said, I can't do this. Can't do it. Then he didn't know what he was going to do. Football was done. Football was done. He stepped away from the game. He said it was one of the toughest things he ever had to do, but he had to do it. He said, before I made the decision, I had everybody around me encouraging me and trying to prop me up. People I cared about and loved. They were all like, you can do this. Don't give up, Jair. Don't quit. But I was the one struggling, going through things that no one else could see, basically having an internal battle with myself, and it just wasn't healthy. That night, I texted everybody at the Eagles about not making the trip to Green Bay. He said, I did a lot of journaling. Like in that moment, and meaning, because remember, the Eagles were coming back to Green Bay. He said, I was basically just having a conversation with myself, asking myself questions about my own life. He said, I needed to listen to myself and look out for myself and put my well-being first. He said, I still have that journal with me. As hard as it is to read what I wrote, I'm grateful for the book and for everything that it helped bring about. No regrets. In the days and weeks after that, he said, I'd wake up with my knee absolutely killing me. And in my head, the one thing that he would say is, my knee's killing me, but I'm not missing football because it's just me. And he was saying to himself, man, I'm just glad I'm not on the field today, making things even worse, embarrassing myself, letting people down around me. There's a lot of pressure to be successful. And now 6 months later, finally, he said, my knee, finally, after just letting it rest, feels great. He said it was just a weird PCL injury where any time I'd cut or twist my leg, it would just swell up. I'd be in pain. Practicing on it just made things worse. And he said it just needed to be completely shut down. He said at first it was a bit tough watching games, but I knew that the decision for me was the best. I've been at peace with it. I'm not going to lie. I actually do sometimes miss being on the field and competing. I miss making those big plays that I used to make and the crowd screaming my name, doing the sword celebration for all the fans, all that kind of stuff. But I'm proud of myself for recognizing that something wasn't right with me, then doing something about it before it got worse. People sometimes ask me if I'm ever going to come back and play, and you know what? I'm never going to say never. I still work out. The knee is fine. I'm in good shape. But for me right now, the most important thing really is to just be in a good place overall, and that's to be happy. He said, if there's anything I've learned over the last year, is that life isn't always going to be perfect. There's always going to be ups and downs, and sometimes just being able to say that you're in a good place overall and just being happy, that means a lot. And that really, at the time, is just good enough. And that's Jair Alexander and the piece that he did in the Players' Tribune. And that's really the Cliff Notes version of it. But it's interesting, when Burt Griffin talked about that a little while ago, and he said, hey, we ripped these guys, we just talk about how terrible they are, and they suck, and this and that. He's like, the one thing you kind of need to remember is they're also human beings. They're also human beings. And we tend to forget that at times. But it's an interesting look behind the scenes into a guy who we might have had a different picture of as the character, a little bit off, a little aloof, a little insubordinate, kind of himself above team. But in this, he says, look, you've got to be happy with you first before you put all of that stuff ahead of you. And you know, it's funny. I get it. I get it. Years and years and years and years and years ago. Same thing. Some life changes happened. My dad had passed. I just had a lot of stuff going on. And one of the best things I ever did in my life, I took a vacation by myself. Completely, 100% by myself. And you get to re-know yourself, to know what your good things are, your bad things are, what you need to work on, what you don't need to work on, things you're good at. You get a kind of a rebirth, so to speak, of your mentality. And that's kind of what he's gone through. I wouldn't put it past him that somebody may call him and say, hey, we'll give you a shot. We'll give you a tryout. Or maybe his agent starts calling around saying, hey, the knee's good now, to see if he could actually do it. If he could do it and he's got his speed and his capability, then, yeah, he could probably be a hell of an addition for somebody. I don't know. But it's just a weird that the PCL injury and knees, man, knees in the NFL are what will take you down in a heartbeat. We know that. But it's just an interesting look into a guy who we thought we knew, who I thought I knew. And then when I read this, a lot of it's in his own vernacular. I'm kind of like, okay, he's a little bit deeper dude than we thought he was. Which is, on one hand, interesting. On the other hand, it's actually pretty cool. It's pretty cool. 877-867-1670, 877-867-1670. What was your thought when you had a chance to read that, Grant?
1: I think very similar to David Bakhtiari in that his body just wouldn't let him play football anymore.
0: Yeah.
1: And I think on Sports Talk Radio, because we got to fill a couple hours of content every day, we spitball. So what's going on with Bakhtiari? You know, is it grass versus turf? Is it, you know, this or that? And then with Jair, it's like, what's going on there? Do the Packers and maybe Jair's camp view the injury differently, right? They have differing opinions on how hurt he is. No, he's just hurt. His body, he couldn't play football anymore. His knee wouldn't let him, just like Bakhtiari. And I think a lot of the personal battle that he was going through is a guy who's always been a football player and always been really good. Can't do it anymore, not because he's not good. I mean, he's going through this. He was like 27, 28.
0: Yeah.
1: Very young. Tremont Williams played till he was like 36. I was looking it up, you know, just for comparison. I think Tremont Williams is 27 the year they went to the Super Bowl. So Jair's still so young, and his body wouldn't let him do it anymore. But he's being judged, and you know this, Bill, like whether you're fully healthy or whether you're a little nicked up, you step out on that field, people are going to judge you. And I think he was struggling with that.
0: Right.
1: That personal battle of always being a football player and my body won't let me do it anymore.
0: Yeah, it was a really interesting look into kind of his mentality. It opened my eyes because when we would talk about Jair, you'd see him making, you know, like random appearances, you know, in a live shot out in front of Lambeau Field on a Sunday morning for a television crew. And all of a sudden he just shows up and starts screaming, go Pack, going, and runs away. You're like, what? You know, which nobody else is doing, you know. And you see that and you go, either he's really fun or he's just a goof. And we know about, you know, some of the things that went on behind the scenes. And, you know, we just know that there were times that he played really well. He was a showboat. There were times that he didn't play well. He was hurt a lot. It just, and you kind of get down on a guy and you go, you know, you're just not a Packer. Turns out he was probably more a Packer than a lot of Packers. All he wanted to do was remain a Packer and retire here and live here and be a part of that and you know, go down as a Packer great. I mean, that's all the guy wanted to do. He was devastated when the Packers let him go because he said he had to come to terms with the fact that he wasn't going to be a Packer the rest of his life. That's all he wanted. So it's just so weird when you get a chance to get a glimpse into somebody like that. So wish him all the best. And you know, and right away, Jack says, well, if he's able to come back and play, do you think that Goody would give him a shot? Probably not. They don't really go back across those bridges again. Very, very rarely have the Packers given a guy another opportunity once they cut him loose. But if he, you know, if his agent says, hey, this guy can play, his knee is 100% fine, he gets cleared and he's still got speed, who knows? Maybe somebody may call him and say, hey, we could still use a corner. Especially, I mean, let's be honest, Packers have been looking for secondary help. If Jockham's back and he's 100% healthy and he's a guy that already knows everything in Green Bay, maybe he could become an asset. I'd say 99% of me says never happened, but I'm never going to say never. Never going to say never.
1: It's the same with Bakhtiari, where it's like, you know, well, what if he wants to come back on a small deal? His knee won't let him play anymore.
0: Right.
1: His knee will not let him play anymore.
0: Yeah.
1: And I think the Packers at the end, and Jair wrote about this, he's like, well, I understood. Like, I was maybe prepared to talk about taking a pay cut, And the Packers just said, we don't think you can play anymore. And right. It's a cold business, but we can't go week to week and month to month draining your knee. Like, it's just not something the Packers are willing to do for any amount of money.
0: If the knee is 100% and he's capable of going through workouts without soreness and with it swelling up, that's one thing. But if he works out and it swells up and you got to drain it again, yeah, it's never going to be right. And therefore, his career is then, in essence, over. But we'll see. We'll see if he gets a knock on the door, because an article like that, opening up, being very good, coming back mentally healthy and stable, and then if the knee is really good, somebody may give him an opportunity. Somebody may give him a shot. 877-867-1670, 877-867-1670. 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

0: cooking. Bill Michaels Show. We're back with you. This portion of it brought to you by our friends at The Social House, H-A-U-S. Have you been by there lately? Man, oh man. They have really, really, really made some strides in adding the addition. I mean, that whole, the woods, the pond, everything leveled, cleaned out. And they're continuing to expand. They got some good stuff going on over there. They're on West Lisbon Road, Menominee Falls, Brookfield, and they've got a giant screen TV on the outside of the building now. So when you're driving past, you can actually like see a game going on. But Social House, great for breakfast on Sunday. They always have music. And the Panga Bar, which is out there on Venice Beach Road in Oconomowoc, that's also theirs. And they've got some big announcement coming up regarding the Panga Bar as well, which is right on Upper Nibobin Lake. So Social House doing great things. They've expanded the Panga Bar as well. Both places, great food, but better than anything, great owners with great service. And we appreciate them supporting Big Unit Foundation so much. Dan Dell and his staff always do something really cool for us. We so appreciate it. The Social House, West Lisbon Road, Menominee Falls, Brookfield, and then Panga Bar on Venice Beach Road in Oconomowoc. You know the Panga Bar? And then right down the street is Stoley's Hog Alley. You can stop there, kind of do a little bar hop back and forth if you choose to do so. Go to the more motorcycle-themed bar in Stoley's Hog Alley and down to the boat bar at Panga Bar. You get the best of both worlds right there. I don't care who you are. Social House. Stop in, tell Dan, everybody, hi from us. And I got to stop over there, too. I haven't seen him in a little while, so going to get over in that direction. 877-867-1670, 877-867-1670. JD said, I wasn't able to listen to yesterday's show, but I'm guessing you touched a little bit on the Jair Alexander stuff. I had a chance to read the article this morning. I have to say I was impressed for as arrogant as he was as a player for the Green Bay Packers, especially his last couple of years. I was impressed to see him take personal responsibility for his downfall and humility that he is showing. I wish him nothing but the best. Was it arrogance? Youthful exuberance?
1: Jair?
0: Naivete? I think Jair, when you get a chance to read this, I think maybe we give, now, granted, it's his perspective, but I think maybe we gave him a little bit of a bad rap, you know?
1: Yeah, I mean, the Carolina situation maybe gave us an idea. Like, that was the one, I guess, strong experience, strong reference point we had. He got himself suspended for a game. But other than that, it was a lot of him not playing and the coach not really addressing it in detail, and we never heard from Jair. So we were just kind of left to take a guess as to what was going on, and now it's like, oh, so his knee was, you know, kind of mush and he couldn't play football.
0: Yeah.
1: It was as simple as that.
0: Right. I just...
1: I don't think Clemens ever described him as a bad guy. He was just a little...
0: No.
1: A little eccentric.
0: Mike was one of the guys that actually stood up for him. Mike was one of the guys that said, hey, look, I don't think we necessarily understand him. He's just a jovial, fun guy that lets himself sometimes get away from personal restraint. But he just wants to have fun. He loves being a Packer. And Mike was the guy. I mean, there's some times where you can think of things and you're like, Mike, what are you talking about? And our perspective for a helicopter view is a little bit different than Mike's, who's actually in the locker room every day. But Mike was, I think, one of the guys that kind of said, no, this is just Jair. He's just a jovial, fun guy that's enjoying his time being a Packer. And I remember there were times when we would talk about Jair, and Mike kind of defended him and said, no, there's more to this guy than that. So I give Mike credit on that. But, yeah, it gave me perspective that I didn't have before for Jair. And, again, it's kind of like watching The Last Dance. With Michael Jordan. Michael Jordan produced it. So you're never going to see anything negative about Michael Jordan. So you got to take it with a little bit of a grain of salt. But it was just an interesting look. And kind of how we perceive players versus maybe what's going on actually, either behind the scenes, inside their head, or whatever. But and when you take personal responsibility, I don't think you're taking personal responsibility. I think what you're doing is admitting to yourself, I can't play. My knee won't let me play. All the things I want to do and I can see myself doing, as in that and described in the past that he should have intercepted from Josh Allen and taken it back to the house, he's like, I couldn't do it. I saw it. I saw me doing it, but I couldn't do it because I physically couldn't cut. I couldn't move. The knee wouldn't allow me. So therefore, you have to come to the reality of, I can't do this. I can't play this game anymore, at least not right now, not the way the knee is. So just an interesting perspective. I thought it was rather eye-opening. This is from Max. Max says, he said, have you been watching the PGA Championship? Bryson DeChambeau is awful. What about the LIV guys coming back to the tour and the LIV losing money? Yeah, it goes on from there. You know, thanks for the email.

0: we have not been able to gain inroads in any way, shape, or form over the PGA when we thought we would, and we're not. So now you got some guys that are trying to come back. But Bryson, some of the guys that went to the LIV Tour, they that were really good players when they left. The LIV Tour has not challenged their game to have them excel. They have fallen off. The one that has stayed relatively competitive off of the LIV Tour has been Brooks Koepka. He's still been pretty good. But guys like Bryson DeChambeau and company, now they got the big checks. They can go to bed at night every night for the rest of their lives on just a ginormous mountain of money. But, yeah, Bryson DeChambeau is some of these guys just haven't been the same player since they left for whatever reason. Some say it's because the level of competition and the scrutiny and the media and everything, it's not over there. It's not part of that tour. It's not part of that Dubai tour. Because you don't have the same expectations. And when you don't have expectations and you don't have the same level of competition, you play to your competition. If it's less, you're going to play less. And then you come back to the States and you're in the PGA Tour, and where everybody is, you know, just solely focused on golf, and that's, you know, you live and die, especially for young guys coming onto the tour. You live and die with every tournament. It's a different level of competition.
1: I don't know that the PGA guys are really the current PGA guys are the definition of clutch and winning. Like I think that league is full of guys who get shaky, you know, on Sunday with five or six holes remaining, let alone the LIV guys who basically have just been cashing checks and playing golf that's nobody, you know, that's really nobody's been watching the last couple of years.
0: Right. Right. Exactly. Scott says, hey, you were correct. Donovan Davis. Oh, I knew I read that. Donovan Davis from Freedom, Wisconsin. He committed to Iowa State. Wisconsin, he's a basketball player. Wisconsin was one of the guys that were after him. Okay. So I knew I read something about that, and I couldn't remember his name, so when I got corrected by Jesse, but Jesse's right as well, that there was another guy that ended up going to Iowa State that recommitted football-wise back to the Badgers. So we're both right, technically, but thank you very much. Donovan Davis was the guy. I couldn't remember his name. That's who I was trying to think of when I was talking to Jesse earlier. Good stuff. Good stuff. 877-867-1670. When we come back at the bottom of the hour, buy or sell. I don't even know what it's about today. We're going to get right to it. Buy or sell upcoming. Don't go anywhere. Grant's got all the thoughts. I'll have somewhat of a BS loaded answer. But we're going to have some fun. This portion of the program brought to you by our friends at Calderon Club. Italian food, the best you're going to put in your garden. Now, look, I traveled. I was in the Bahamas. I ordered chicken parm a couple of times just because I didn't want to eat a ton of seafood. Got a little bit of a shellfish allergy. So ordered the chicken parm. And there was a place called Peace and Plenty. Really nice place. Good chicken parm. And it was. It was good. But Kristen and I looked at each other and went, it's not Geno's. It's not Calderon Club. I'm telling you, best Italian food you're ever going to put in your grill. 838 Old World 3rd Street, downtown Milwaukee. 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
4: A better life with Dr. Sanjay Gupta.
5: For years, scientists have been studying the association between depression and dementia. As you might expect, the relationship is complicated. But there's this new study out of the UK which found it's not just broad strokes. There are six symptoms of depression that are especially correlated with dementia risk years later. Number one, losing confidence in yourself. Two, not being able to face up to your problems. Three, not feeling warmth or affection from other people. Four, feeling nervous and anxious all the time. Five, not being satisfied with the way tasks are carried out. And finally, six, difficulty concentrating. What we could be seeing here is the impact of people becoming less social, or that certain changes in the brain lead to both depression and dementia. But dementia takes longer to manifest. If you notice these symptoms, talk to your doctor about it. I'm Dr. Sanjay Gupta, helping you live a better life.
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10: 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We're talking baseball.

0: Bridge of Billy's on Pearl Street. Pearl Street, La Crosse, Wisconsin. 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And if you're thinking about a tremendous craft cocktail, that's a good place to go. Really good place to go. Love Buzzer Billy's and love Starlight Lounge upstairs. They're in the same building. Like I mentioned, Buzzer Billy's downstairs. Starlight Lounge is upstairs. They got a whole summer craft of cocktails and such just waiting for you. And even on those nights it gets a little chilly, Wisconsin beer cheese soup over there at Buzzer Billy's is awesome. Whether it's the poutine, the quesadillas, they've got the shrimp Alfredo that's kind of a Cajun spice to it. So many good things over there at Buzzer Billy's. And the Starlight Lounge, great date night, man. Go upstairs, get that vibe, that 1950-style cocktail lounge, really cool stuff. And all the authentic fixtures that are on the wall and lighting and the furniture and everything, it's just a really cool place to go. Starlight Lounge upstairs, Pearl Street, La Crosse, Wisconsin, Buzzer Billy's downstairs. That's where you find them. And now that the weather's getting warmer, too, you can do a little outside dining right there on that little side street, which is really cool on Pearl Street. So good stuff over there. Buzzer Billy's and Starlight Lounge. All right. It's time, ladies and gentlemen. Let's do it. It's time for Buy or Sell.
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0: How we looking on a Thursday edition? 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Always excited for big buy or sell. Grant Bills, what we got?
5: Well, the NFL schedule's in the news, so that's what we're focusing on today. Got a couple big picture schedule questions for you. Let's start with Thanksgiving, because I think we mentioned this maybe at the beginning, but we can circle back. The NFL has really gone all out. They've scheduled Bears, Lions, Eagles, Cowboys, and Chiefs, Bills. So two big-time divisional matchups, plus Allen and Mahomes headlining the day in the evening slot. Buy or sell. Mm-hmm. The NFL scheduled Thanksgiving in this way, just in case there was any idea that they've spread their games and matchups too thin, we've oversaturated the market. Well, just in case, here's Lions, Bears, Eagles, Cowboys, and Chiefs, Bills on Thanksgiving. Like they had something to prove, like they were flexing right. A little bit.
0: Yeah. The NFL, I'm going to buy a little bit. I'll buy it. I'll buy it because the NFL just flexes whenever they want to flex. But this is the NFL saying, you can't get enough of us, so we're going to give you more. And we don't care who we offend. Because it used to be, remember, Christmas Day was always the NBA's deal. And Christmas Day didn't matter when it fell, that only if it fell within the realm of, say, the weekend, Tuesday, or Wednesday, Thursday, Friday, Saturday, Sunday, whatever. But now they don't care. We're going to play in a Christmas Day game. We're going to own it. You're not. Period. End of story. The NFL pretty much at this point can do whatever they want. And fans, somebody had emailed me or text messaged me before saying that they don't care about the fans. They don't care about families. They don't. With the way they look at it is all the families are going to be together, which means all of you are going to be watching us. Not just one person in a bar or one person downstairs sitting alone in his recliner. The whole family is going to be gathered. So why not take advantage of everybody having the eyes on us and having one thing on in the living room as everybody opens up their Christmas presents? Why don't we go ahead and put us on as well? We're part of your family. They don't care. So it's a flex, but it's a flex in the, hey, we're going to walk into the room and over on the table, you've got, you know, Adam Silver standing there and that thing shriveled. And the NHL's, you know, they're there. We appreciate the NFL. Okay, that's great. Major League Baseball, yeah, okay, you're summertime, whatever. You've got your own little niche going on. But soccer and any other thing you can think of, basketball, anything you can think of in the fall and winter, here's ours. Bump! And they throw it on the table and they go, okay, this is what America, this is what the world wants to see, and that's what they're doing.
5: I also push back on the idea. It's like, well, you'll have to say goodbye to your family or... Or you can just watch it with your family.
0: You can watch it with your family.
5: Just put it on when you're with your family.
0: Right.
1: By yourself.
5: That's what's great about it. It gives you and your family something to talk about, you know, when you run out of small topics like the weather.
0: Sure.
5: The NFL opening night. Let's talk about that. It's going to be a rematch of the Super Bowl. Patriots and Seahawks. Now, this game always features the defending champ. It's not usually a rematch of the Super Bowl. Maybe
0: right.
5: You can remember the last time it was. I'm sure it's happened, but nothing comes to mind. Buy or sell... The NFL scheduled this matchup because they're trying to capitalize on the offseason storyline of Mike Vrabel and Diana Russini.
0: Yes. It's really weird to have, I agree with you, to have a rematch of the Super Bowl.
5: It wasn't, okay, and also, and it wasn't a good Super Bowl.
0: No,
5: people hated it. It was boring. It was a blowout.
0: It was, when they scheduled this, this was the confirmation of any publicity is good publicity. To me, that's what it was. I think the Seahawks defending champions, I appreciate what the Patriots did this past year. The Patriots have good personnel. And don't forget, they're supposed to add for A.J. Brown after June 1st. I mean, that trade apparently is going to happen. So they're going to be bringing in a high-profile receiver to work alongside their, you know, Drake May, their young quarterback. And, you know, so you're going to have that, you know, hey, we've got another weapon. Hey, you know, we're going to try to fix our offensive line. We're going to try to get better. But from what you hear out of New England, if you listen to some of the guys in WEEI, Mike Vrabel's not even the same dude. He has been just, his soul has been ripped out of him by all of this controversy. Now, it's by his own doing, but basically his family is now a shambles. He's a half of the man that he was when it comes to his verbose, you know, presence. And the world's going to see if he's ready to coach or if he's not ready to coach. And, you know, I mean, every day something else drops now. Every day there's another piece of here's a video, here's this, here's somebody suspecting something here, here's a picture of them pumping gas together at a gas station in Albuquerque, New Mexico. I mean, whatever it is. So, but yeah, it's proof that any publicity is good publicity, and we want the world to watch us. So while we've got a great matchup, which actually, can we be honest? It's not a great matchup. The Super Bowl wasn't great. You had said it. It's no, I'm not clamoring to watch Seahawks Patriots on opening night. But the world is going to clamor to see Mike Vrabel on the sidelines, the guy that at least allegedly was throwing down with Diana Russini. So, yeah, the world is going to tune in to see what kind of a train wreck Mike Vrabel is. And that's what they're banking on.
5: NBC has the game. I wonder if the Today Show, because the Today Show is NBC, right? It's not Good Morning America's ABC. Well,
0: right.
5: What if now NBC and the Today Show said, okay, we're going to pay, you know, 1.5 or 2x maybe what we were willing to pay before to try to get that Diana Russini exclusive.
0: Right.
5: And we schedule it a week or two before that week one game.
0: Right.
5: Build a nice couple, you know, week or two of television there on our network. I don't know. Something to think about. Just an interesting angle. Or to put this topic differently, Bill, do you think this matchup would be opening night if not for the Mike Vrabel, Diana Russini thing?
0: No.
5: I don't think so.
0: I don't think so
5: it's
0: either.
5: It's not just for that reason. I think it worked out where maybe that was one of the deciding factors.
1: Buy or sell.
5: Okay, lastly, this connects with the Packers a little bit. I'm going to read you something I tweeted last night. I tweeted, Packers-Bills at Lambeau this year better not be a Sunday, Monday, or Thursday night game. It should be a proper 325 game on CBS in late November, akin to Rodgers versus Brady in 2014, if you remember that game. That was just one of the best regular season games, I think, at Lambeau during the Rodgers era.
0: Yeah.
5: Buy or sell. The 3:30 America's Game of the Week slot is still a big deal for you. You still like it. And Sunday night, Monday night, and Thursday night hurt that event and hurt Fox and CBS.
0: Yes. I'll agree with that. I think the hierarchy is this. I think the afternoon game regionally for CBS or Fox, that's the big deal. I think, to me, second is then Sunday night. Third is Monday night. Fourth is Thursday night. That's kind of the direction I go. And I only say Thursday night. I love Al Michaels, but can we say it on the air? The man that yelled, "Do you believe in miracles?" That is an iconic broadcasting figure. One of the first guys I ever listened to. Ever. He was the voice of the Cincinnati Reds for a couple of years, early 70s, 70, 71, 72. I love Al Michaels. Between you, me, and the fence post, he's lost something. He just has. I love Al Michaels. I still think he's got a tremendous call in him. But that Thursday night broadcast leaves a little bit to be desired. I think Tirico's fantastic. Him and Collinsworth are awesome. Buck and Aikman, obviously. I still enjoy them on Monday night. Which, by the way, what do you think of ESPN getting a Super Bowl?
5: What choice?
0: That might be a whole other category, but...
5: What does it matter? We don't have a choice in it.
0: Yeah, right? ESPN got a Super Bowl. How about that? But I don't know. I still think when you get that mid-afternoon regional game of the week, so to speak, on Fox or CBS, that's a big deal. That's a big deal. Not to mention, you get it, unless it's late in the season, you get it when the sun's starting to set. You know, you get that day, night, when the game ends type of feel. It just, it's a different feel to it, I guess might be the best way to put it. So, but I like that.
5: I still like the 3:30 spot. Again, my favorite regular season of the Aaron Rodgers era was 2014, late November. The game starts when it's light out, and then it gets dark, and it's Brady and Rodgers, and it's cold. So you have the turtlenecks and the jackets, but it's not so unbearably cold where it affects the football. I still love that time slot, and I hope that still holds some value. I think it lost something when Buck and Aikman went to Monday night, but that time slot still means something to me in my household. Right. So that's by yourself.
0: Yeah, it does. I agree with that. By the way, Mark says that Vrabel still has his man card, in my opinion. He's still got his man card. I mean, you know. But they say, now this is just, I don't deal with Mike Vrabel. I've only met the man one time, and that was to ask him a question in a presser years ago. But Mike Vrabel, they say, he was a verbose man's man, Dan Campbell-esque machismo. When he walked into a room, there was a presence, there was a confidence, there was, you know, this is it, this is what we're doing. And they say he's really become kind of a shell of that through all of this for what's going on. And it's probably more so due to the fact that he's probably getting torched at home. You know, I mean, let's be honest. I mean, I don't know how long he's been married and how old his kids are, but the point being that he was apparently, allegedly out doing the dance for many years with somebody who wasn't his wife for many years. And it's taken a toll on him. It's taken a toll on his family.
5: Juggling a lot of balls, right? Even if his marriage is going to be okay, there's a lot going on. He's a very stressed and weighed down man right now, I imagine.
0: Yep, no doubt. So there you go. That's some buy or sell. Always enjoyable to do some buy or sell. Always. Always good stuff. 877-867-1670, 877-867-1670. Want to hit us up, please feel free to go ahead and do so. Our friends over there at Sobelman's say they love night games. They love when everybody gathers in the bar and gets the giant Bloody Marys, but more so than anything, those big giant brioche burgers. Oh, so good. They were one of the originals. They were one of the originals to say, hey, we're a bar, but we're going to serve just great burgers and great food and have people come in and enjoy it. That's Sobelman's on Milwaukee on St. Paul Avenue, 27 plus years now, to be exact. 27 plus years. They're in Waukesha on William Street, and everybody loves meeting there at one point or another. They're like Wolski's. They're like Stenny's. It's Sobelman's. Sobelman's been around a long time. It's what's the other one downtown I'm thinking of in Milwaukee? I can't remember off the top of my head. But nevertheless, there's some sports bars and bars you go to. Sobelman's is one of them. Sobelman's.
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I can't wait. Then the Moto America Superbikes. By the way, next Friday, the Superbikes come here at the end of the month, the 29th and the 29th, 30th, 31st, all that kind of good stuff. But next week, we're at Road America next Friday. We're going to be there live. Now, the track is going to be kind of quiet. They're going to be doing some other things going on. But we're going to get John and the gang are going to come by and kind of preview what's upcoming for the rest of the year. But we're excited. So the Spring Vintage Weekend this weekend, next Friday, our live show there. Then you've got Moto America, the Superbikes the week after, the SCCA June Sprints. Then you get into IndyCar. Oh, my God. Then they're up and racing. And I'm so excited. I love Road America. It's one of my favorite places on earth. Just love going there. It's so nice. It's peaceful. The night before a race, you're in the RV. You've got people driving around. Everybody's giving each other brats and beers, and you're sharing your stuff and how you doing, and we're all chatting. And the next thing you know, the next morning, 7 a.m., you hear that voice come over the track announcements through the speakers, and then you hear the and they go flying past, and it's just so cool. Exactly. And it's just so cool. Road America, if you're looking for anything from season passes, corporate sponsorships, tickets, on-site camping, hospitality, you name it, they got it. 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Road America is your national park of speed. Yeah, we got another hour yet to go. Don't go anywhere. Bill Michaels Show. We're not done. We're not done by any stretch of the imagination. How are we looking? Stay tuned. We'll be back right after this.

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17: Wisconsin football got another in-state recruit for its 2027 cycle. That would be one of the state's top linebacker prospects from Amory standout Keaton Wolin. That's the 13th verbal commit for the 2027 class and 9th in-state commitment for this cycle. For the Wisconsin Sports Zone Network, I'm Ebo.
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17: The Brewers would fall last night to the Padres 3-1 after Abner Uribe gave up a three-run shot in the top of the ninth to Gavin Sheets to see the Padres overcome Jacob Mizorowski's third straight scoreless outings as he would go 7 innings, allowing 4 hits, walking none, and striking out 10 batters. At one point, he retired 14 straight batters. Here's more from Mizorowski.
19: Honestly, you know, it's incredible that, you know, I got out in 5 pitches or something like that every inning, so... You know, that kind of got me to the position where I could, you know, stretch it in the seventh and possibly the eighth. But, you know, it was everything was working, so really clicked.
17: Over his last 3 outings, Mizorowski has allowed 6 hits in 18 and one-third innings work with 29 strikeouts and 4 walks, lowering his ERA to 2.12. The Brewers now turn their attention to the rubber match as they'll take on the Padres this afternoon at American Family Field. Turning to the Packers, tonight at 7 o'clock, the NFL is set to release its schedule for all 32 teams, but we do know of a few. The Packers will take on the Rams at SoFi Stadium the night before Thanksgiving, and it's reported the Packers will take on the Chicago Bears at Soldier Field on Christmas, both airing on Netflix.

0: Michael Show. On the air and just enjoying this day. For those of you that are now listening to us on the app, because many of the radio stations have throughout the state of Wisconsin, which is good, they flipped over to Brewers baseball. Brewers taking on the San Diego Padres in the rubber match today between these two teams at American Family Field. So Brewers right now, bottom of the first with only one out. The Brewers are already, they've got the bases loaded. Roof is open. Panels are open. Little bit of a breeze, not a bad day down at the ball yard, and Vonster is at the plate. So we'll keep you up to date as to what's going on with the Brewers game. So are you watching the Brewers game in studio, Grant?
1: Yes.
0: Okay.
1: Yes.
0: Wasn't sure.
1: And I swear to God, if Andrew Vaughn grounds into a double play here, I'm not finishing the show. So you can do the rest of it without me.
0: Okay.
1: Yeah, I got it on.
0: There you go. There you go. What else do we have here? Man, I'm trying to catch up on what's going on over in the live stream on with everybody in the cheap seats. And I have not. Oh, my God, I did. Our buddy Chris, Chris Dawes, who's out cruising around. He's a truck driver. He's all over the country. He said, did you see the alternative Patriots helmet logo? Have you seen that yet?
1: I've seen lots of memes, but I don't think I've seen that one.
0: And it is a meme, by the way. But you've always had the old school where the Patriot guy is down in the stance and he's getting ready to snap the football, you know, looking mean.
1: That was Vrabel under center.
0: Well, it's...
1: Under someone's center.
0: Yes, it's... No, Vrabel is standing under center and it's Diana Rossini's face.
1: He's not in the shotgun, is what you're telling me.
0: No. Oh, my God. Yeah, that thing is just taking on a life of its own. Oh, well. Not to get too deep into that. We don't necessarily need to go there. But they were talking about it over online, and I'm like, what am I missing here? And then I realized what I just saw. So, oh, good God. Yep. I saw it. Thank you very much. I saw it. How are we looking? 877-867-1670. 877-867-1670. If you want to find us, please feel free to go ahead and do so. Steve says, I don't think it's a coincidence that Tiger, Bryson, and Brooks all got bigger and stronger in the golf offseason than dominates. Next thing you know, they get injured and they gradually go back to their original size. I'm not saying, I'm just saying. That's our buddy Steve in Richfield. Steve, I would not doubt that. I would not doubt that. Also, tough loss for the crew last night. I feel good about today's game. Kyle Hamilton has been solid, and this team very resilient. Early in the week, I stated that Andrew Vaughn will go yard in the series, and I stand behind that for today's game, which, by the way, would be great if he did it right now. Put him out to a 4-0 lead on a grand salami. I can totally relate to Jair and his knees. I had both of mine replaced and struggle at times. Simple tasks are frustrating, and things are hard to do. Teeing up a golf ball is not as easy as it used to be anymore. I get very stiff, especially during the weather changes. He's still young. Hope he can make a comeback. Have a great afternoon. Go crew. There you go. By the way, Vaughn took a walk. You know what that means? It means he drove in a run because base is loaded. So they're now up 1-0.
1: No hitter for the remainder of this inning should be allowed to swing the bat. Renifo, go up there without a bat, actually.
0: Right.
1: Don't even bring one.
0: Yeah, Canning is struggling, to say the very least.
1: Renifo's actually been okay. I think for all the guys in the bottom half of the order that I complain about, Renifo's been fine. Like, it's not Renifo's fault that Joey Ortiz or David Hamilton can't get hits. I feel like Renifo has been an average-ish third baseman this year, which is basically what they signed him to be. So I guess if he wants to take a swing, if he gets a good pitch, I'll allow it. That's fine.
0: They just put up a graphic. Renifo in this homestand is batting .385.
1: He's made some nifty plays over a third, including the one that finished the first inning, the top of this inning.
0: Mm-hmm. Right. Yep. Jordan says, I too saw the meme of Mike Vrabel behind Diana Rossini. I almost did a coffee spit take when I was scrolling with my phone early in the morning. Canning is struggling, although he's 1-2 now on Renifo. But that was a pitch low and inside. But he's been struggling to get the ball across the plate. And I agree with
1: a little gift, but that's fine.
0: I know, right? I might have challenged that, but you don't want to start challenging first inning. also. What else do we have here? This is from Mike. Mike says, hey, guys, the Green Bay Packers schedule is partially out. We know what the weeks are. We just don't know where and when. Some of this has also come out to where they'll be home games or away games, but not fully released. Are you aware of that? Mike, we are, but who cares? Because even if they play a team week one or week two or week three, whatever, you don't know what day. You don't know if it's a Sunday night game, Monday night game. You know if it's going to kick things off that week with a Thursday night game. You don't know. So it is what it is. Tonight, we'll get back at it. You know, tomorrow we're going to break this whole thing down. We'll talk about the schedule, what looks good, what doesn't look good, travel, how many primetime games they have, how many mid-regional games they have, you know, all that kind of stuff. We'll do that. Put it this way. They're not playing this Sunday. We don't have to worry about it just yet. Everybody wants to be that's how starved we are for football. Is because this is what we got to latch on to. Oh, my God. The big topic of the day has been the fact that the Packers are going to be playing on Thanksgiving Eve and on Christmas Day. And all I have to bitch about in my life is the fact that they're playing a Christmas Day game in Chicago. And you have to get your loved ones a Kevlar vest to go there. So there you go. Base hit by Renifo. That's going to bring in a couple. Love it. Love
1: it. Slightly ahead of me, so the good updates are appreciated. If something bad happens, just...
0: And actually, I'm behind the game because I'm on stream here rather than on the live cable.
1: Same.
0: Yeah, so I'm on the stream, but Brewers now up 3-0, bottom of the first with still only one out. Renifo continues to be hot this series. That puts his average up, what, at 3? He might be over... For this homestand, he was at 385 until that base knock, 2 RBI base knock, so... He might be up to 390-something now.
1: This is a big at-bat for Garrett Mitchell. He's mostly been really bad and struck out way too much, but he has had he's taken his walks. He's got an excellent walk percentage. So I'm interested if he can lock in here and force, you know, Canning to walk him. That's probably it for the starter. They got to get him at some point.
0: Right.
1: So this Mitchell at-bat will be an interesting moment here just based on what Mitchell's been able to do this season, walking.
0: Trevor in Sheboygan says, hey, unit, do you think that Mike Vrabel and Diana Rossini actually end up together? It would be interesting. Trevor, I don't care. It doesn't matter to me. I don't care. If they do, great. Then maybe whatever they started, it happens. But if they don't, it doesn't matter. It doesn't matter to me. We have now crossed over from actual football to TMZ, People Magazine, National Enquirer stuff. It doesn't really affect the game anymore. Now we're just talking about relationships that are public because it's a juicy story because both were married. And is the Michael kid that is Diana Rossini's and supposedly her husband's, is that Vrabel's and on, you know, whatever. I don't care. It doesn't affect me. Now, if, say, Robert Kraft says, hey, look, I can't keep you around anymore. You've brought too much negativity to the team, and he gets fired because of it. Okay, so be it. Well, then there's something to talk about. You know? But beyond that, nah. Doesn't matter. What else do we have here? I got to see this. Hang on a second. Did I just see this correctly?
1: Did Sal Frelick hit a home run? Please tell me he hit a home run.
0: No. Nope, I didn't see. I was. Our buddy Gerard sent us something over an X, and I was trying to see what it was, and I'm way behind. So I'm just trying to catch up. Gerard sends me some stuff every now and then. It's really interesting to read or watch. And this time it's a Hooters in Medellin, Colombia. And I'm like, okay, I can't see it. I don't know what the hell I'm looking at over here. So I'm going to have to go find it, I guess. Oh, well. There you have it. 877-867-1670. 877-867-1670. Find us. Rick says, I think the Brewers are going to be just fine. Once Yelly gets back and really starts stroking, this team is all going to start to fall into place. Cheerio just needs to get back and be hot again. Vaughn needs to power up, and everybody is going to be fine. With the pitchers coming back, I think everything on this team is going to be nice. The Cubs are going to go into a downfall. I think Cincinnati is pretty much cooked at this point. I think the Cardinals are going to be the team to watch out for. They are the surprise. They are playing with house money because this was supposed to be a rebuilding year for them, and we always know the Cardinals end up doing something. Rick, I want to disagree, but I can't. I really can't. Because I think the Brewers are going to be fine, barring, knock on wood, any kind of further injury. The Cubs play great baseball. Now, will they have another run in them? Absolutely. Absolutely, they will. I don't know what kind of run out that we're going to win another 20 out of 23 or 24 games, but they could. They're a good baseball team. The problem with the Cubs right now is their pitching's getting nicked up. That's been the big deal. I mean, you know, the Cubs are dealing with a lot of pitching injuries. They lost Cade Horton, their ace, for the season. He's extended into the bullpen now and kind of includes a second stint on the IL for the opening day. We know that. Matthew Boyd, same thing. They've got 24 pitchers this season, 11 of whom were not even on the active opening day roster right now. The Cubs entered yesterday's game leading the National League Central among the best teams in baseball. They also had Major League Baseball's 11th best staff ERA at 3.86, including 8th best ERA from starters at 3.86. But you look, Colin Ray, expected to be a big swing piece the past couple of seasons, has stepped into the rotation twice due to injuries. He's not flashy. 3.95 ERA from last year might be an outlier, but he's 35 years old. He's been sturdy. Javier Assad also joined the rotation mix, delivering a couple of strong outings and an ugly one as well. Ben Brown had struggled in his career when starting. He had a 5.08 ERA as a starter. In the offseason, he worked on adding a sinker. Brown then came to the Cubs, rewarded them with a decision to bump into the rotation, tossing 4 hitless innings against the Rangers on Friday night. Now, but the problem is they've been banged up. They're going to hope that Ray, Brown, Shota, Imanaga, Edward Cabrera, and Jameson Taillon can maintain and performance, but also stay healthy. So they got a lot of guys. President of Baseball Operations, I'm reading an article right now, Jed Hoyer, overlooked of trades. So he said there might be something out there that they can maybe work into. But for now, the Cubs are probably in more of a holding pattern for the next group of guys. Justin Steele experienced a setback in his rehab from the left elbow surgery, and he should not be counted on anytime soon. So Boyd underwent surgery on his meniscus. He's likely going to miss more than a month. The top prospect, Jackson Wiggins, a strong candidate to debut in the major leagues this year, but he's on the IL at Iowa with a right elbow problem. The lone piece of positive news is that Jordan Wicks, the 2021 first rounder with a career 5.21 ERA in Major League Baseball, is in the middle of a rehab assignment, so maybe he can come back. But all of those names should be back at some point. But how long will the Cubs be able to sustain without them? And that's the big thing, because they got a lot of injuries to the pitching staff right now. So there you go. 877-867-1670, 877-867-1670. You want to find us, please feel free. Go ahead and do it. Give us a shout. 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
11: 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Eating a more balanced diet, getting plenty of exercise, sleep, not smoking, or drinking too much alcohol. And finally, staying socially active. I'm Dr. Sanjay Gupta, helping you live a better life.
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13: Your home.

0: be a grilling kind of weekend. It's going to be warm, going to be nice. Brewers are on the road, but that's not going to stop you. Whether it's Al Capone roasts, Wagyu beef steaks, New York strip, bacon wrap filet, whatever it happens to be, or maybe you're just going to throw the ribs on a stick on the grill, just for something fast and easy and delicious. 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So Robert's Specialty Meats, Waukesha.com. Great, great stuff. What else do we have here? We've got a lot of stuff. This is... Not going to go. Dave Mignogna, he's a nut. Johnny Cribbage says, I never once considered Americans' situation, not for a minute. End quotes from the NFL, the president, or TV networks, all of them, talking about the Christmas Day game. 715 says, you're right, most Wisconsinites are going to be hurrying to get their deer skinned to get their seat in the bar that day when you got Thanksgiving coming around. I think I read that a little bit earlier, actually. That's it from the text line today. I think I've gotten everything. I've been pretty good about the text line today, as a matter of fact.
1: You've been staying on top of things today.
0: Trying to. Mandy says, out of the email inbox, which you can reach us there, thebillmichaels@gmail.com. Mandy says, not a fan of the Green Bay Packers playing on Christmas Day. That is a day for families. That is a day that everybody should be off work and spending time together. Well, you can say that about Thanksgiving. You can say it about, you know, New Year's Day for the new year. You know, I don't know. Put it this way, and this is what I've always said. If you don't want it and you don't want to watch it, turn it off. If you don't want to hear it, you don't want to see it, you got the chance to turn it away. Now, I get it, because then the Packers won't be on that Sunday or Monday or Thursday or whatever, you know. So if you turn it off, you miss a Packers game. But that is a choice you can make. It may not be a preferred choice, but it's a choice nonetheless. But as I stated earlier, the NFL doesn't care. They don't care. It's no big deal to them. They're going to do whatever they want. And their motto is, if one fan turns us off, we can gain three more. Who cares? I think the only time the NFL became concerned about public opinion was going through the Colin Kaepernick and the year of kneeling. It started to affect them. Sponsors got upset. People went after their sponsors. There's a lot of people in this country that are patriotic people. I think we all either know or have somebody in our family who is military first responder of some type. And when that went on, that hurt them. It started to hurt them. It wasn't that it was going to go away. It wasn't that they were going to lose billions of dollars. But the ascension of money versus the stagnation of money became, percentage-wise, became somewhat evident. And that's when they said, okay, enough's enough. We're done with that.
1: That and the concussion thing. And
0: yes.
1: That was a little...
0: Correct. You are right.
1: My memory of that is not great, but that was a... Those are really the two things the NFL had to, and I don't know that either of them was going to really set the NFL back that far, but those were like the two things in my life where they go, okay, yeah, we actually do have to, we need to do something here.
0: Yeah.
1: The building's not on fire, but we at least need to do a little something about this.
0: Yeah. No, that was the CTE thing really hurt them as well. It didn't hurt them in the sense of, I think, viewership. It hurt them in the sense of people began thinking twice about putting their kids into football.
1: Yes.
0: And if they don't have that feeder system from high school into college, college into the pros, their game dries up. And that's when they had to kind of shift gears and acknowledge it and take preventative measures to say, hey, we are doing anything and everything we can to prevent it. The funny thing, and I shouldn't say funny, but you don't hear a lot about it anymore. You really don't. It's not to say it's gone away, because it hasn't. But you don't hear about the only time we ever hear anything about CTE, or first of all, is if somebody passes in a horrific fashion. And two is, everybody's in a protocol. They will not clear. They won't clear them. You know, it takes some time, yada, yada. It's, you know, they're paying attention to it. It's a thing. And that's the only time we even talk about concussions anymore. Especially, here's the other thing. When some of the studies came out that there was a couple of other sports, lacrosse, soccer, that had per capita as many concussions as football did. When some of these other sports started to say, hey, look, headers in soccer can create the same effect. The blows in hockey, the blows that kids were taking in lacrosse.
1: Boxing and sparring.
0: Boxing, sparring, all that stuff, yeah. And that's when we went, okay, it's not just football. Because football, when they started suing people, football was the giant pockets. And then football said, well, wait a minute. If you're going to go after us, you got to go after all these other sports. And that's when everybody went, okay, it's not just football. Football we pay attention to the most. But, yeah, when you're talking about headers, and because I know some youth leagues went, no more headers. No more headers. And not until you get, I think, even into high school now. No more. Can't do it. Subconcussive hits, that's causing CTE. So you're right. Anyway, without going down a whole rabbit hole here, that's one of those things that we paid a lot of attention to and we don't know. Double. Run scoring double by Bryce Durang. Nice. Nice. Like it.
1: I can't believe, one more thing on the concussions, I can't believe that there are some school districts and, you know, local parks and recs departments that have kids hitting in like fourth and fifth grade. You know what I mean? Like,
0: right.
1: The town where I grew up in, you didn't play tackle football till eighth grade. You played flag, and then you do it for 1 year before high school, and they'd split it into lightweight and heavyweight. Because I just think kids don't even know what they're doing at that age. They're just running around ramming, you know, their helmets into each other. So not necessarily removing hits, big hits at the high school or the college or the pro level, but just taking away all those unnecessary hits when these kids are little, I think was a big part. I think is what should be a big part of it.
0: Yeah, we started in sixth grade was when we started taking the hits. Sixth grade, seventh grade, eighth grade, you started to really develop your skills. And then when you got into high school, you were on freshman team and kind of what you had freshman reserve and in varsity. And that's when, which is to this day, I still think to myself, I played freshman football, but I was immediately elevated to varsity. And I was playing on Friday nights. You know, in the stadium, and then I was playing Saturday mornings for the freshman team, which was, you know, and now you think about it in today's day and age, like, you would never do that. They don't want you to do that. They don't want you to take hits like that and the, you know, the physicality for the body. But that's, I did that back in 81, 82, 83, you know, all the way through. So, interesting stuff. But all right, let's do this. We'll get off of the concussive hits, but that was another story. And again, going back to the original point, the NFL, there's not much that can take the NFL

0: the NFL, there's not much that can take the NFL out of its you know, kind of drive hard forward stance. The kneeling and this and then the CTE stuff certainly did.
1: Well,
0: slowed it down.
1: I think some of these, you know, Wednesday night or Black Friday, I'm no media expert, but the NFL is realizing, well, why are we going to put our product up against itself? Right.
0: Right.
1: Why would we have eight games all being played, just to throw out a number, at noon on a Sunday when we could have five games and we could take three of those games and make them standalone so they pull massive numbers and then we can charge more and we can split that money up? So I understand from a business perspective why they don't want to take their product and put it up against the only other product that can compete with it, which is itself.
0: The other thing is they're spreading them out and they're selling them to streaming services. Business-wise, you're right. Business-wise. Because NBC, CBS, Fox, they're all getting their games. But now you got to start thinking about the ABCs and the money. There's another run scoring double. Brewers are up 5-0, bottom of the second. I shouldn't be giving. It's not play-by-play. I just said another run scoring double. But regardless, I'm glad the Brewers are winning. I love it. So, but yeah, they're also, remember, they're expanding the product placement to say we can sell it to different services because now we've got Netflix involved. Netflix is involved. Wasn't Hulu involved at stuff at one point? Hulu was doing the thing, and then you've got Prime, obviously. Then you got the cable network of ESPN.
1: Well, yeah, that would be Hulu Disney, as they're going to be all over the ESPN Super Bowl and Monday Night Football. Like, I think you can watch that on Hulu and maybe Disney Plus. You can't watch it on ESPN Plus, which is stupid. It blows my mind. You can subscribe to ESPN Plus but not actually watch over the air ESPN with that. You have to get that elsewhere, which is insane to me.
0: Right. So it just, it's crazy. Crazy about the, how much money they're making off of just streaming services. That's crazy. Anyway. All right, let's do this. We're going to go ahead and take a quick break. We're going to come back. We got a lot more to get to. Hang in there. Jesse Temple, conversation regarding some Badger stuff coming up. So stay tuned for that. Before we wrap things up, Brewers right now 5-0 with two out and a man on second, bottom of the second. Now, still time for the Padres to come back, but bottom of the second, man, they're getting it done. You have got a good night going on tonight. Speaking of boats on the water from earlier today, Curly's Waterfront Sports Bar and Grill. You can sit outside and watch the Brewers game today. Plus, you can watch the boats going in and out over there by Smokey's Bait Shop, because we know the guy down the street from me fishes over there all the time. He's always going past me with the fishing boat that he has. So Curly's Waterfront Sports Bar and Grill, it's that time of year, man. It's that, get down! Yeah, another run scoring base knock. Love it. 6-0. 6-0. I love it. Love it. And Canning is getting robbed. He has thrown 64 pitches and giving up 6 runs in 1 2/3 innings.
1: I'm amazed he's still out there. It's very funny, by the way, to compare how fast David Hamilton got around the bases to Gary Sanchez. It's hilarious to me that those two guys play the same sport. Just watching this guy lumber around the infield.
0: Vaughn just fought that one off inside pitch. He just kind of went inside out and punched it down the right field line, dropped it in for a RBI base knock. I'm loving life.
1: If they win today, it doesn't fix last night, but it doesn't make last night feel like it's the end of the world. You know what I mean?
0: Yep.
1: Because you still win the series, which, again, in May, I realize the Cubs lost. It was an opportunity. But if they can still win the series, I won't get over last night because I don't get over anything. But at least I won't go to bed angry tonight. So we have that. I mean, I'm going to eat another banana, by the way. I got three more. Shout out to Ms. Husky. Yeah. No cramps yet. We're 3.5 hours into the show.
0: No cramps today. Yes, I love it. More of the Bill Michaels Show coming up next.
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10: 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We can't say thanks enough to them. So there you go. All right, we got it. Here you go. Packers are on the road, week one. They're in Minneapolis to face the Minnesota Vikings Sunday afternoon. The afternoon games, we're not sure if it's going to be a night game or not, but they're going to be, from what I understand, I'm looking at this here, they're going to be either the afternoon game or a, I don't think it's a Sunday night game. I think the first Sunday night game is the Cowboys and the Giants. So they would be the Fox late day game. And the Packers are favored by 1.5. There you go. Packers on the road, week one, taking on the Vikings. Packers are favored by 1.5 as it stands right now.
11: So can I give you spin zone on this?
10: Sure.
11: I would have wanted the Packers to have more home games, easier matchups, AFC opponents early on because of no Kraft and no Parsons. But here's the angle, Bill. If the Packers can steal this one at US Bank, now you get Kyler Murray coming to Lambeau, assumedly when the weather is not awesome. Now, it could be a month later and it could be sunny and 70, but even if it's 48 and a little rainy, like, that's enough. I want Kyler Murray at Lambeau later in the year.
10: Right.
11: I remember a couple years ago when it was just sprinkling a bit and he couldn't play football. Remember that? Was that two seasons ago? So I want Kyler late in the year at Lambeau.
10: Here's the other thing. They stack up the second round of divisional games for the end of the season. They sprinkle in the divisional games in the beginning of the season. And then remember, at the end of the season, like the last 3 out of 4 weeks is divisional games. Because the Packers are going to be playing the Bears. From what I understand, the Packers are going to be playing the Bears Christmas Day, as we all believe now. And then I think the week after, they're going to finish the season with the Lions, if I read correctly.
11: Yeah, now, because I think Bears-Vikings is the final week too, right? So everyone's assuming that they're going to do the other NFC North matchup the same week.
10: Right. So, yeah, so I would assume somewhere in December, Minnesota's going to be coming to calling. Somewhere in December, Minnesota's going to come to town. So keep that in the back of your mind. But, yeah, so they're going to be playing at Chicago Christmas Day, which means, what, September, October is when they're going to face Chicago at Lambeau Field, you would assume. Unless it's within 3 weeks like they did this past year.
11: I doubt they're going to cram them all in December and January like that again.
10: Right.
11: They could,
10: right.
11: But I would bet better weather for Packers-Bears the first time at Lambeau, yeah.
10: Yeah. So there you go. There you go. What else do we have here? Tomorrow, I'm waiting on two more people to get back to me, and we will make our Door County announcements, provided everything falls into place. I've got two things that I'm working on. So somebody just sent me an email saying, hey, have you heard back? I have. I just need, we're looking for a place to stay. And if I'm in the RV, I got a place, but I got to make sure that they have room. But we're looking for a place to stay. The last week of July is what we're looking at. We're looking at a show up there on getting into town into Door County on Wednesday night, the 29th, a show on Thursday, the 30th, and a show at Lake Fire Winery on the 31st, and then being in town that weekend. But we got to have a place to stay. So I don't want to drive back and forth and back and forth. So we'll have the RV. I can stay in the RV, but I got to be able to park the RV at places to be able to unload the equipment, because otherwise I'm going to take a motorcycle, I hope. but I can't throw the equipment on the motorcycle. So we've got some places we need to figure out where we're going to stay. But there you go. Somebody sent me a lot of people have sent me links like, hey, we got a friend who's got a house. It's available. And then you click on it and it's like $8,000 for 3 days. It's like, no, we're not doing that. We're not doing that. We don't pay that much to go to Super Bowl, people. So I'm not spending $6,000 or $4,000 for 3 days in Door County. It won't happen. So if I got to stay in Manitowoc, I'll do that. 877-867-1670, 877-867-1670, if you want to give us a shout. Please feel free. Go ahead and do so. So anyway, we will be up to our friends at Forgotten Fire Winery and Lake Fire Winery. 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That is in Bailey's Harbor. We're excited about getting up there. And hopefully the weather's good. 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We've got more of the Bill Michaels Show after making that announcement about the Packers playing the Vikings in Week 1 at U.S. Bank Stadium. 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
16: A better life with Dr. Sanjay Gupta.
17: The risk of stroke goes up for all of us as we age. But for women, the risk really amplifies after menopause. In fact, 1 in 5 women in the United States between the ages of 55 and 75 will have a stroke. But according to a new study carried out by researchers in California, adhering to the Mediterranean diet can significantly lower that risk. One expert said, "We continue to see study after study showing that a predominantly plant-based diet improves all sorts of different outcomes. Now, with this diet in particular, you've seen it lower the risk of certain types of cancer, diabetes, depression, dementia, even gum disease. Now, as a reminder, the Mediterranean diet prioritizes eating vegetables, fruits, beans, olive oil, nuts and fish, and limiting meat and dairy. I'm Dr. Sanjay Gupta, helping you live a better life."
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21: Yeah, I mean, we just got to see what the whole timeline and what's going to happen, you know, but we got to be prepared. That's the thing. As we all know, you know, when you're in athletics, things don't wait. And every day there's an accelerated process in the athletic world that, you know, maybe doesn't exist in everybody else's world. And so we have to have a plan. We have to be prepared. And we got to be ready to be able to move based on what happens, and, you know, probably by the end of the Spring Bowl.
10: Those are the words of Luke Fickell. A couple weeks ago, talking about the exodus of Chris McIntosh, athletic director, who is no more, moves on to a job with the Big Ten. Jesse Temple now joining us from BadgerConnect.com on the hotline. Jesse, how you doing?
22: I'm doing great, Bill. How are you?
10: Good. I am doing wonderful. It's a nice day. It's going to get warm this weekend. And, well, we're still talking about an athletic director, sir. You tell me what you think direction. What is the criteria? What are you hearing as to the most prevalent thing? Because to me, I think it's more fundraising now than anything. What is the criteria that's needed for a new athletic director?
22: Yeah, well, certainly it's changed a lot over the last handful of years with the implementation of NIL, and I do think that that's got to be a big part of it, Bill. There's no denying there's a lot of money involved now, and you have to be able to get out and shake hands and kiss babies and generate revenue, because you're not from year to year going to expect that the athletic department will have less money. So that's part of it. I still do think that some of the old school things that matter in terms of having relationships and understanding a university's philosophies and being able to hire the right coaches, I mean, all that stuff still matters, but absolutely the money component here is undeniable.
10: I know that there's going to be a lot of pressure on this new athletic director, obviously, to raise funds, but a lot of eyes, a main eye, whatever it happens to be, is going to be on the football program.
22: Yep.
10: Just because of wins and losses and how it looks getting from point A to point B, and what the length of the rope is going to be for Luke Fickell. I mean, I'm sure he's feeling that kind of a pressure. Do you get that sense around the program? Like every year you want to win, don't get me wrong. But like there is a limit of losses. There is a maximum of wins. There is an expectation of bowls. Do you get the sense that this is that bubble year? Like it is a microscope on this thing.
22: Absolutely. I think Luke has acknowledged that at various stages, even dating back to last season. And I know that there was a lot of conversation about Chris McIntosh leaving. Well, Chris was the guy who backed Luke, certainly from day one, but he's the one last November amid that six-game losing streak who said that Luke's going to be back for year four. And so it's like, oh, the safety net is gone. Well, you know what? I don't care who's in charge this year. If you go 5-7, you're not going to be back for year five. And that, to me, would have happened even if Chris McIntosh had been the AD. So I know that Luke views this year as a critical season. I still do wonder what record it's going to take for people to feel like this is the right path moving forward. 8-4 absolutely gets you there. 7-5 is probably enough because you're coming off two losing seasons, though I still don't think that would be good enough given the financial resources they put in and the schedule. But anything below that, and I think there's going to be problems. I should say, by the way, we've been talking about this AD search. So Wisconsin finally put out a public release yesterday detailing what that search was going to entail. There's an 8-person committee. There's an interim chancellor because the current chancellor is outgoing, Jennifer Manukin. She's going to become the president at Columbia. And it says that the university expects a new director of athletics to begin this summer. There's also an 8-person search committee that's going to be a part of this as well. So those are the particulars.
10: Do you like the members of the search committee?
22: I mean, I don't have a strong opinion on them other than that you have people with plenty of familiarity with Wisconsin. Michael Finley is on that committee.
10: Yeah.
22: Ballard, who's the GM of the Indianapolis Colts and a former Badgers football player, is on that committee. You've got a lot of people certainly who understand UW. Ultimately, I think we talked before about the fundraising aspect of all this. I think you need an AD who can be that front-facing person, who can be transparent with people, who can be an eloquent speaker. Yes, I know that raising money is important, but that being the type of person people want to listen to, I think matters a lot in this role, too.
10: Well, let me ask you this. I want to get down to the nuts and bolts of football. What did you take away from spring practice?
22: Encouraging signs, but I think every spring you're left feeling that way. I don't know that there's necessarily been a spring where you went like, this team is going to be terrible. Although I will say that the launch, which was the first spring under Luke, left you feeling less than enthused because Taylor Mordecai threw four interceptions. But I do think that the offense looks better. I know that when they held their scrimmage on the last Saturday of spring ball, it was probably the best an offense has looked in a scrimmage under Luke Fickell. I totally understand that's a low bar, but they're going to have to be a lot better. And I think defensively, there are a lot of pieces that give you reason to believe this can be one of the better units in the Big Ten. But it doesn't matter what I say. It doesn't matter what Luke says. It doesn't matter what anyone says, because all we do is talk in the offseason, and they still haven't won enough in three seasons under Luke. So they got to go out and finally do it on the field this season.
10: I think there's an expectation of a certain number of wins, and I've said that all along, that you got to beat the teams that you should beat. You've got to beat some of the rivals like Iowa and Minnesota. But also, you got to steal one, whether it's Notre Dame at Lambeau Field or one of the bigger teams that you're going to face later in the season. To me, that's kind of where the microscope is. Last year, they were able to beat a couple of ranked teams, and we had talked about that. You need some signature wins, and they got those. But I think the progress was stymied, and the feeling we were left with a bad taste in our mouth with the loss to Minnesota. It has to get off to a fast start this year. Would you agree?
22: Yeah, the Notre Dame game is going to be fascinating. Obviously, that it was recently announced the kickoff time, so it's going to be 6:30 p.m. It's a Sunday night. It's at Lambeau Field on NBC. It's the primetime game. The eyes of college football are going to be watching that. Notre Dame is going to be a 2+ touchdown favorite, so no one expects Wisconsin to win. But let's just say the Badgers are able to pull that off. A decade ago, they did that against the top five LSU team at Lambeau. Yep. And maybe this Notre Dame team is a lot better than that LSU team ended up being. But what did that do? It completely changed the narrative on how you were talking about that season. And you have that opportunity as Luke Fickell to do that in game one. But even if you lose that game, the schedule does set up reasonably well for Wisconsin. But I agree with you, Bill. They're going to have to win some of these games. And I can sit here and say, oh, chalk up a W against Michigan State or at UCLA. But I don't claim to know how good those teams are going to be, and they very well could be coin flip games, which Wisconsin has won very few of those under Luke. You know, Pat Fitzgerald has taken over at Michigan State. You have to go on the road and play UCLA. You've got to beat USC, and you're playing Iowa on the road. Like, there is a long stretch there in October where it's really going to show whether Wisconsin is making the progress necessary. And if they can't, hard to see this staff being back for year five.
10: I saw a local kid just chose Iowa State. Wisconsin was one of the teams that was in the running. Was there any reason giving why he chose Iowa State over Wisconsin basketball?
22: Well, I don't know. Yeah, so there was a football player who was...
10: Football player. I'm sorry, yes.
22: Well, he actually did pick Wisconsin, so he initially committed to Iowa State and then flipped to Wisconsin last night. So he's a linebacker from Amory, Wisconsin, and this is actually kind of a cool story just because Wisconsin now has 9 in-state commits in the 2027 recruiting class. That almost never happens. I don't think that's happened since 2011 under Brett Bielema. Now, you need the talent in the state, but I know that we've hammered Luke Fickell for a lot of reasons, and one of those reasons has been not getting the top-tier in-state recruits in high school. They've nailed it in 2027, and so you need to win now so those guys are going to play for the Badgers. But that's the latest news. Keaton Wallen, a linebacker, actually slipped from Iowa State to Wisconsin last
10: year. Good. I was erroneous. I read it wrong, so that's fantastic. Jesse, always great stuff. They can find you at BadgerConnect.com, and we'll talk again next week, okay?
22: All right, Bill. Talk soon.
10: There you go. Jesse Temple joining us for a couple of minutes before we get out of here. And that's going to do it for us today. Brewers up 6-0, still bottom of the third, bases loaded, and Contreras at the plate. Couple of outs. But, man, this is if he can drive in a few runs here and put this thing up 8-0, I think we can pretty much say the Brewers are going to win the series and go 5-1 on the homestand. That's it. Yeah, that's not a bad way to go. 6-run lead, still a little bit gettable, but I want to see Contreras. It'd be great if he went yard and just blew this thing wide open with a 10-run lead. It'd be huge.
2: He's due for a homer.
10: Yeah. Coming up tomorrow on the program, obviously tonight they're going to drop. We know that the Packers are going to be on the road taking on the Vikings to open up week one. We know they're going to be Thanksgiving Eve out at SoFi. We know on Christmas Day they're going to be down in Chicago. There's three out of the 17 games already. We believe they're going to be back at home, if I'm not mistaken, to face the Lions to end the season. So more than a few things have already fallen out of the taped mouths of those that keep the scheduling process supposedly secret. But beyond that, we're going to talk about this schedule. We're going to have a fun Friday, for lack of a better term. Who knows? Maybe even with the Packers schedule release, maybe Mike Clemens might chime in. Anytime you got Packers news, you can always count on Mike kind of reaching out to us. Anything else before we get out of here today?
11: No breaking news. I'm glad we got the Packers week one matchup to talk about. We'll be able to react to all of it tomorrow. Do you want to win-loss the whole thing tomorrow? Do you want to make our full official predictions?
10: Yeah, we will. The prediction is sure to go wrong. I will go through it, the whole thing about what should and shouldn't happen. But I'm just kind of sitting here hoping that I watch Contreras bust this thing wide open. It's already 6-0, bottom of the third with two outs. But we just need Contreras to drop one here with bases loaded. I popped him up. Popped him up. That's going to end the inning. But still, 6-0 going into the fourth inning. Not a bad way to go. All right, until we talk again, 20 hours from now, schedule drops tonight. We'll be back at it tomorrow. Have a great Thursday, and we'll talk to you again in about 20 hours. Time for us to go. Have a go.
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3: ABC News, I'm Michelle Franzen. In California, closing arguments getting underway in the OpenAI civil case. Elon Musk suing OpenAI's Sam Altman, accusing his former partner of turning the nonprofit charity into a for-profit company and taking Musk's millions. ABC News legal contributor and Hofstra Law professor James Sample has more.
5: Closing arguments will be a sense of competing narratives. The narratives that have been built over the course of 3 weeks of trial basically boil down to two very different stories, very dominated by personalities and by the individuals involved in the legal questions, not so much. And we'll see how that plays with the jury.
3: OpenAI says Musk knew about the company's plans and was upset when he wasn't made CEO. Musk is still in China, along with President Trump. They're continuing talks in China, focusing on trade and investments today. An American cruise ship passenger who tested positive for hantavirus has now been cleared to leave isolation after becoming negative. This is ABC News.
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31: That's me. Thank you for joining me on this Thursday afternoon. Thursday's the day. Almost forgot, because today there may as well not even be a day of the week attached to it, because it's one of the biggest days of the year as far as the National Football League calendar goes, because we get the schedule. We've known since January the who and the where, for the most part, of the Packers 2026 schedule. Today, well, officially tonight, we learn the when the Packers will play games in 2026 and 2027. We know that they'll play on Valentine's Day 2027. Maybe we actually don't know that, but we hope. Right? That's when the Super Bowl falls this year. Valentine's Day 2027. Hence why I am dubbing this season the holiday season for the Green Bay Packers. Thanksgiving Eve, Christmas Day, and hopefully Valentine's Day. So, yeah. More of that deep thinking on today's program. Stay tuned.
0: We just got to start fast.
1: It's all gas. Nope. Great.
26: Let's see what's up today.
31: All right. At 2:20, we're going to talk to Josh Adamczewski from the Wisconsin Timber Rattlers. He is having a heck of a year. He just turned 21 years old on Sunday. That was Mother's Day. Got to ask him if he turned up at all. Of course. Have to. Need to. It's a must. So we'll do that. And then talk about how he's killing it this year. I mean, he's hitting 319. Guy's got 7 homers. The Brewers system right now is absolutely loaded. And Josh Adamczewski, I don't know if when they drafted him a few years ago, if they necessarily expected that he'd be who he is today or where he is right now, but I'm sure they have to be pleased. He's killing it. So, Josh Adamczewski, talking Brewers, Timber Rattlers, I should say. From the Timber Rattlers, we'll talk a little Brewers and big weekend for the T-Rats as well this weekend. Tonight is the second Nurses Night and Teacher Appreciation. Second time this homestand, so fans who are nurses or teachers will receive a reserved bleacher ticket or a grass seat for just $4 with an ID. Tonight is also Craft Brews and Brats Night as well. $3. All craft beers from Fox River Brewing. $3 for fans of legal drinking age, like Josh Adamczewski, who is playing in the game, probably won't be drinking anything but Gatorade. Or perhaps water. Maybe mix a couple hydrogen atoms with one oxygen and see what happens. So anyway, we'll talk T-Rats with Josh Adamczewski. That's a very long intro. We'll do that at 2:20. Then at 3:20, talk some Packers on this schedule release day, 2026. We're going to do that with Jacob Westendorf from Packers on SI. Maybe we'll do it with you as well if you want to talk about the Packers schedule and different leaks that have come out. Or maybe we'll get the whole schedule yet this afternoon. So far, it's definitely taken shape. I have been watching Twitter all day like a hawk. Jacob Westendorf as well, and he will join me coming up at 2:20. Plus, PGA Championship updates on the 35s from Westwood One. So, the 108th PGA Championship first round is underway. Got off to a kind of crazy start with dude showing up late to his tee time by a minute. Rules are rules, though. Guy was assessed a 2-stroke penalty and shot 69. One under par 69 with the 2-shot penalty. He argued it for a while afterwards, so he technically shot 67, but officially shot 69. One under par. Jarek Higo from South Africa. Literally a minute late to his tee time. I love that about golf. You're always learning new rules. So we'll have updates on the PGA Championship on the 35s this afternoon, through the evening, and through the weekend during the day. Another, what was it? John Rahm on his first, I think he started on the back nine, if I'm not mistaken, if I remember correctly. But his first hole, he bombed a drive and it wound up on a sprinkler head, which of course you get relief, but the sprinkler head was in the rough, like the thick cut rough. It was just off the fairway, but in the rough, very much in the rough. So he calls over a rules official and he gets relief, a driver's length relief, onto the fairway. Like, I mean, they know more about the rules, certainly, than I do, but that, I know I wasn't the only one who commented on that. I saw a lot of reaction on X. Like, wait a second. He's in the second cut there, maybe the third cut, and now he's in the fairway because he landed on a sprinkle head? That's kind of lucky. Anyway. PGA Championship underway. Recorded updates on the 35s. Wow, I'm very long-winded today on setting up this show.
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31: So it's the schedule release day. The Packers gonna play on Christmas Day in Chicago against the Bears. It'll be a noon kickoff, according to reports. We also learned yesterday that the Packers will take on the Rams in Los Angeles on Thanksgiving Eve. That is Wednesday, November 25th, in the league's first ever game on Thanksgiving Eve. The full schedule will be released later today. It'll tell you everything else we know, or we think we know, coming up in a matter of minutes. Also, yesterday, the Packers claimed the son of the greatest wide receiver of all time. Arguably, I suppose. No, not Jake Kumerow's kid. Second time I made that joke. Sorry. I don't know if Jake Kumerow's a dad, but I know Jerry Rice is a dad, and his son, Brendan, was claimed by the Green Bay Packers off waivers from the Raiders. They released defensive tackle James Ester in a corresponding roster move. Brendan Rice was a seventh-round pick of the Chargers a couple of years ago, and he spent his longest time with any team was with the Chargers. And then it's been like anywhere between a week, 2 weeks, and 3 weeks with every other team he's been with. He's been bouncing around a lot the last couple of years, but he's going to bounce his way into Green Bay. Let's just remind Brendan Rice that although he is a Packer, his dad still fumbled.
26: Next.
0: Headline here.
31: Well, like I said, the PGA Championship is underway, and you will get you those recorded updates on the 108th PGA Championship from Arana Mink Golf Club out in Pennsylvania on the 35s. Right now, 3 under par is the leading score in the clubhouse. Steven Yeager got off to a super hot start. So did Minwoo Lee, among the four players who are 4 under par. The other guys I've never heard of, and I can't pronounce their names, to be completely transparent. Xander Schauffele is a shot back at 2 under. Akshay Bhatia is also 2 under. He's only through 8 holes, so he's going low so far. Keep that up. Win me some money, please. What's crazy, though, is the guy I mentioned that showed up late to his tee time on 1 by literally 1 minute and was assessed a 2-stroke penalty. He would be tied for the lead right now. He would be 3 under par if not for showing up. That's a pretty, potentially pretty expensive lack of punctuality, isn't it? Like, we'll see where he finishes on the leaderboard, but man, 2 shots could be the difference of lots of dollars. So Higo, Jarek Higo from South Africa, would be tied for the lead in the clubhouse at 3 under. Instead, he's 1 under par because he was late. Golf is crazy.
26: Next
0: headline here.
31: Well, the Brewers lost a tough one last night. My God, they let one get away. The Brewers had their winning streak snapped at 5 games. Looked like they were about to win their 6th straight, but then they didn't. They fell 3-1 to the Padres at home last night. They were 1 out away from a 1-0 win. Another gem from Jacob Mizorowski, but alas, Abner Uribe gave up a 3-run homer to Gavin Sheets in the 9th, and Pat Murphy was not pleased after the game, but also said, essentially, well, that's baseball.
4: You have to swallow it. That's part of it. You're going to have 3 or 4 of these every year. We got some great performances tonight. We faced a really good pitcher who we got out of there and left some guys on base, but still a lot of really good performances.
31: Just not from Abner Uribe in the 9th. Bryce Terang drove in the only run, which looked like it would be the only run in the game. They wrap up the series today, and the Brewers are kicking the living crap out of the Padres, so they have that going for them, which is nice. Meanwhile, the Timber Rattlers got their 20th win of the season yesterday. They are currently atop the Midwest League at 20-13. Back in action tonight at 6:40, and we'll talk to Josh Adam Chesky, who's killing it with the T-Rats, in about 10 minutes.
26: That's what's up.
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31: 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It is Better Call Eversole. It is Thursday, May 14th, 2026. It is Schedule Release Day 2026. We've known the who. We've known the where, for the most part, since January. Today, we officially find out the when the Packers will play in 2026. Schedule release day, 2026. So far, there have been some rumored leaks. There have been some confirmed dates and times for the Packers' 2026 schedule. So here's what we're looking at so far. This will all be confirmed, or the schedule will be confirmed. I don't know if this will be confirmed. We'll find out together. But as of now, it sure seems like the Packers will open up the season against the Minnesota Vikings. Now, there has been some conflicting reports as to whether this game will be at Lambeau or at U.S. Bank Stadium. It would appear the Packers will open up Sunday, September 13th, on the road at Minnesota at 3:25. Again, that's a rumor. They'll follow it up at the New York Jets in Week 2. Which means their home opener won't come until Week 3. However, well, that is a long wait. Short week in Week 3 because Thursday, September 24th, the Packers reportedly will host the Atlanta Falcons on Thursday Night Football, which appears to be the home opener. Week 3, Thursday, September 24th. Then they'll hit the road to take on the Tampa Bay Buccaneers in Week 4, Sunday, October 4th. So three out of their first four games on the road. Home opener in Week 3 against the Falcons on Thursday night. But at the Vikings, at the Jets, home against Atlanta, and on the road in Tampa in Week 4. So you start to think about it. I think the beginning of the schedule is a little more interesting this year than it has been even in years past because of the uncertainty surrounding two of their best players. Tucker Kraft, I think, has a good chance to be ready by the season opener. I'm not a doctor. That's just me talking. Micah Parsons may start on the PUP list. They both may. I don't know. But if Parsons misses the first month of the season, that seems like a relatively manageable, close to best case scenario. You'd like to have more than one game at home in the first month, but at the Vikings, at the Jets, home against Atlanta, at the Buccaneers, all right, could be a lot worse. Week 5, Packers back at home, October 11th, where they will reportedly host the Chicago Bears. 325. Can you imagine if Parsons misses the first month? If and when they introduce the starting defense in Week 5 against the Bears, if that is the 2026 debut of one Micah Parsons, can you imagine the pop from the crowd at Lambeau? I can. I would expect it to be eerily similar to the season opener last year against the Detroit Lions when Parsons ran out the tunnel for the first time. It appears the Packers will have another Thursday night game. Two in the first 8 weeks. Thursday, October 29th. This is after a gap currently in the schedule. Weeks 6 and 7. Don't know yet. Haven't seen. Week 8, Thursday, October 29th. Packers will host the Carolina Panthers. So two Thursday night home games in the first couple of months, it would appear. The Falcons in Week 3, home opener. The Panthers in Week 8, October 29th. Then there's another little gap before the Packers will reportedly have their bye week, which we expected to be the case yesterday when the NFL announced that in Week 12, Thanksgiving Eve, the night before Thanksgiving, Wednesday, November 25th, the Packers will go on the road to L.A. and take on the Los Angeles Rams, Wednesday, November 25th. That's been confirmed by the league. We expected yesterday that they would likely have their bye week the week before. It would either be a bye week prior to that game, or the Packers would have played on a Thursday before a Wednesday game because the league would not schedule a Sunday quick turnaround to Wednesday setup. So, sounds like a Week 11 bye for the Packers. Week 12 on a slightly shortened bye week against the Rams on Thanksgiving Eve out in L.A. And then likely the following week, nothing confirmed yet, but look, even though the bye week would technically be shortened by a few days, then you make it up on the back end, so it's like two slightly shorter byes rather than one regular-sized bye coming off the Wednesday, November 25th game. I don't know. I guess it's a matter of preference. Is that a good thing or a bad thing? Honestly, I think late in the season, I actually really like it on paper. Of course, we'll see how they play after those two mini byes, and then we'll determine how much. Kind of like playing international games, right? Well, cool, London, they're playing early, and then they kind of had their season fell apart in London, and bad luck against the Eagles in Brazil. So now it's kind of like, please, no international games. We'll see how they play following that unusual, slightly shortened bye week leading into the Rams game before Thanksgiving, and then a slightly longer regular work week, like two shorter byes, if you will, sandwiched around that Rams game. Week 14, Sunday, December 13th, home against the Buffalo Bills, has been rumored, has been leaked. That is a marquee matchup. Prior to Week 15, Sunday, December 20th, home against the Dolphins. I love that. I do love that. The Miami Dolphins coming to Green Bay in December. What could possibly go wrong for Miami? A lot. That should be a feel-good butt-kicking. Kind of like when a blue blood at the college football level takes on, or they schedule Appalachian State or like Elkhorn State early in the season, non-conference game, just get your confidence up kind of thing. Nothing against the Dolphins, but they are very clearly rebuilding. So Malik Willis and Jeff Hafley and company come to Lambeau just before Christmas, just in time for the Packers to beat the living crap out of them. I'm reminded of a game, I think the Packers was against the Titans, I believe, just before Christmas, maybe a decade ago, and they just kicked the snot out of them, like 48-7 or something, and everybody's happy right around Christmas. So should be happy on Christmas when they boat race the Miami Dolphins. Or at least happy, at least until kickoff on Christmas, because on Friday, December 25th, that is Christmas Day, the Packers will play in Chicago against the Bears. A noon kickoff, reportedly, Packers at Bears. This has been confirmed. A marquee matchup. Nothing says Merry Christmas like Matt LaFleur versus Ben Johnson on Christmas. I love it. Or I like it as much as you can, like a game being scheduled on Christmas, which frankly I have been very open about how I don't love that. The NFL has decided to just steal Christmas like the Grinch. It's Christmas, let the NBA have it, and they can be the background noise for everybody's holiday. Do you really need to claim Christmas? Roger Goodell is like, yeah, because we can. So Packers at Bears on Christmas Day, and then week 17, January 3rd, don't know, but week 18, the regular season finale, it's been confirmed that the Vikings and Bears will play, so the Packers will end the regular season against the Detroit Lions, whether it's home or away, January 10th, or I think they usually leave that open. It could be a Saturday the 9th or Sunday the 10th. Don't know, but that is where things stand at the moment right now. Still have not yet seen the full schedule leaked. Once again, this will be the official schedule will become official, will be confirmed tonight at 7 o'clock, ESPN, NFL Network, they all got their schedule release specials, but a good chunk of it, over half of it, two-thirds of the schedule-ish, I'd say more like three-fourths of the schedule, pretty well hammered down now for the Green Bay Packers. Going to be a very festive season. I am officially dubbing the 2026 Packers season the holiday season, because they play Thanksgiving Eve, first time in NFL history, in Los Angeles. They play Christmas Day in Chicago. And Super Bowl 61 just so happens to fall on Valentine's Day, February 14th, 2027, in Santa Clara, California. Would it not be fitting for the Packers, Thanksgiving Eve, a first Christmas Day? Would it not be the most fitting thing ever for the Packers to play in the Super Bowl on Valentine's Day with a starting quarterback named Love? I think so. I think that makes sense. Forget all the questions and concerns you have about the Packers coming into the season. I don't care. When you got the calendar on your side, when your starting quarterback has the last name Love, and the Super Bowl just so happens to fall on Valentine's Day, sorry, not sorry. I choose to believe it is written in the stars. At least that's what I'm going to keep telling myself. Josh Adamczewski from the Wisconsin Timber Rattlers. Dude's hitting .319 this season. The T-Rats are atop the Midwest League. Josh is killing it. He just turned 21. Wonder what he was up to celebrating his 21st birthday on Mother's Day. I'll find out next, and we'll talk T-Rats baseball right here on The Fan. 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Today, seasonably warm with less wind, the high 66, the low 45 tonight. Tomorrow, scattered showers early, warmer and breezy, the high 76 tomorrow.
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26: The Packers' first-round pick was well spent. Micah Parsons is good, and so is the Fan.
31: The Wisconsin Timber Rattlers having a heck of a season, improving to 20-13 on the season after a win yesterday. 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
31: Joining me now, he's hitting a cool .319 with 7 homers for the Wisconsin Timber Rattlers. He's ranked the number 11 prospect of the Milwaukee Brewers by MLB Pipeline. And according to sources, he just turned 21 on Mother's Day. He is Josh Adamczewski. Josh, thanks so much for the time. How are you?
19: Of course, man. I'm great. How are you?
31: I'm doing all right. So, first of all, as a guy named Marcus, spelled M-A-R-Q-U-E-S, I just want to verify that I'm saying your last name correctly. Did I get it? Adamczewski?
19: Yes, you did.
31: Polish?
19: Yes, correct.
31: Two for two. And can you confirm, you just turned 21 on Sunday?
19: That is correct.
31: Did you do anything fun to celebrate your 21st?
19: I had a 6-hour bus ride, so nothing special.
31: No? You didn't, like, have your first alcoholic beverage of your life or anything like that?
19: No, not on Sunday.
31: No? But since then, maybe? At least one?
19: No, just hit the golf course.
31: Okay, and no beverages on the golf course?
19: Nothing.
31: Wow, I didn't know that was possible. So you guys are in the middle of a big series against the South Bend Cubs. Obviously, we know the Brewers and the Cubs are big-time rivals. I'm curious, at the high A level, does it feel like a rivalry or not so much?
19: Definitely not as much as the big leagues. I mean, there's still the competitive edge kind of going into every series, though. So I feel like all the series kind of mix into one, like, you're going to go out there and compete for what you can.
31: So they don't tell you that, hey, now that you are a timber rattler, you hate South Bend. It's not like a job requirement for you guys?
19: No, definitely not.
31: Okay, take me back to the beginning then. So you're from Indiana originally. Where in Indiana did you grow up? Take me way back to where it all began.
19: I grew up in Dyer, Indiana, right outside of Chicago, and then moved to Schererville, Indiana, town over, when I was a freshman in high school.
31: Okay, and then the Brewers draft you in the 15th round of the June draft back in 2023, but before that you planned on going to Ball State, is that right?
19: That is correct.
31: Okay, and that's very on-brand for the Brewers. That's something they've been doing for a while, drafting high schoolers in those later rounds and then signing them right away. Obviously, the Brewers have drafted and signed more high school players in that region of the draft than any other team in baseball since the draft went to 20 rounds back.

0: signed more high school players in that region of the draft than any other team in baseball since the draft went to 20 rounds back in 2021. Obviously, as we all know, the Brewers have been one of the best, most consistent winning organizations in all of baseball. And they have to, they do things their way, right? The payroll is what it is, so they do things their way. Did the fact that the Brewers were the team to draft you, did that affect your decision to ultimately not go to college and just go straight to keep playing baseball?
1: I wish I could say yes, but no, definitely not. That was not really a thought in my head. Probably sound a little bit better if I said yes, but no. It was kind of just the opportunity as it is.
0: Okay, no, that's, please give me the transparency. Give me the real answer. So I believe I read maybe like $250,000, something like that. So money kind of maybe had something to do with it, I would imagine.
1: Yeah, mainly just having the opportunity of going out and playing the game.
0: Sure.
1: That I dreamed of playing since I was a kid. You know, it'd kill me if I passed up that opportunity and never came back. So I just felt like it was the right thing to do at the right time. So that's how I ended up on my decision.
0: Talking to Josh Adamczewski, who is killing it this year for the Wisconsin Timber Rattlers. So now that you are part of the Brewers organization and have been for a couple few years now, what does it mean to be part of this organization? Does it, has it like hit you that this is a pretty good place to be?
1: Yeah, I think it's probably one of the best places to be right now, especially looking around at the other people in the farm system. It's a fun group to play for. It's exciting. You know, there's new guys that come in every year that are kind of coming out of nowhere, so it's always fun to just go back and see where everyone started and where they ended up.
0: Yeah, speaking of that, you look at the talent there with the Timber Rattlers. Obviously, Andrew Fisher was just named Midwest League Player of the Week. Braylon Payne got that honor a few weeks ago. I could keep going down the list from Pena to Jesus Made was there last year. I won't keep listing everybody because we don't have that much time. But obviously, you are off to a great start individually. I know you're living in the moment. I'm sure you're doing the kind of cliche take it one day at a time thing. But if you look in your crystal ball, does it kind of feel like you're playing with a bunch of guys who are likely to be in the big leagues in the very near future, perhaps?
1: Yeah, I mean, it's crazy to think about that. There's only 9 spots on the field and only 26 spots on a big league roster because, I mean, looking at the guys that we got on this team and looking down or looking above at each level, I mean, it's just kind of eye-opening to see how many potential big leaguers we have and how many big leaguers I think we do have. So it's definitely going to be interesting and fun to see it play out.
0: So in the field, you played primarily second base, correct? And then with the T-Rats, you played in the outfield.
1: That is correct.
0: Is that a big deal? Or do we make a bigger deal of guys playing maybe quote-unquote out of position? Do we make a bigger deal than it is, or how has that transition been for you?
1: No, I just think it's the best thing for, you know, my career and the path that it's going to take to the big leagues. So just kind of doing what they tell me is my main priority.
0: So you expect to remain in the outfield, or this is just temporary? You think you'll probably stay there?
1: Yeah, I assume I'd stay out there again. It's just kind of whatever they say goes. Just trying to do everything I can to get up there.
0: So growing up in Indiana, what did you have a favorite team growing up?
1: Yeah, I was a White Sox fan growing up.
0: Okay, the better team from Chicago, at least as far as we're concerned, if we're not looking at the standings. Did you go to a lot of games growing up?
1: Yeah, I mean, the White Sox were never really good when I was growing up, so tickets were nice and cheap. They were like $2 games with the family, so.
0: Well, I hesitate. That's nice. That is nice. I hesitate to even ask this next question, though, and I'm going to remind you that we are in Green Bay. You are in Appleton, but if you grew up a White Sox fan...
1: Yes, I am a Bears fan.
0: You are or you were?
1: No, that'll never change. I am a Bears fan.
0: I'm going to give you one more chance, Josh. One more chance to lie to us and just tell us what we want to hear. No, and also, so still a Bear fan, and look... All Joe.

0: Jokes aside, I like to poke fun at the Bears, and frankly, it's been very easy to do that for most of my life, and I know I'm older than you, so pretty much your entire life, the Bears have been looking up at the Packers, but in all seriousness, all jokes aside, if I were a Bear fan, which is really hard for me to imagine, but if I were, this is the most believably optimistic I think Bear fans should be or like have been in a long time. You guys have legitimate reason, not just a pipe dream clinging to hope. Like with Caleb Williams is legitimately talented. Ben Johnson is obsessed with Matt LaFleur as he seems to be. He's a smart head coach. So I would imagine that you're kind of feeling pretty good about your Bears.
1: For sure. I'm excited for this upcoming year.
0: So the Packers then would be your least favorite team?
1: Yeah, honestly, yeah. Not even close, actually.
0: You know what, Josh? I sincerely appreciate the candor, the honesty here, because a lot of people would probably just lie to me. So, like, can you kind of paint that picture? You're growing up a Bear fan. How much did you, are there any memories that come to mind, like bad anti-Packers memories? What was it growing up in a Bear fan household, and how much did that suck?
1: No, it was great. You know, I love the competitiveness. I've never grown up around any Packers fans, so I never had to deal with anybody getting in my ear. I grew up around some Lions fans, so they're probably up there as number two least favorite team in the NFL.
0: Okay.
1: Well,
0: has that changed at all since you've been with the Timber Rattlers, or any time that you've spent in Wisconsin encountering more Packer fans, perhaps?
1: No, I can't stand them.
0: Why?
1: I don't know. You guys, it's just something about you guys. Honestly, anybody, the Vikings, the Lions, or the Packers, you guys always just seem to have something else to say. So,
0: yeah, it's true.
1: Something
0: I guess
1: negative.
0: Kind of par for the course for sports rivalries, I suppose.
1: 100%. I get it.
0: Yeah. So what has you especially fired up about? I didn't necessarily expect this to become the main topic of conversation, but I'm serious. I thoroughly enjoy it, and I love the back and forth here. So what specifically, like, are you looking ahead at this season? Obviously, the schedule's getting released today. Sounds like Packers-Bears on Christmas Day, so Merry Christmas. Going to be a pretty intense and hateful holiday in that respect. What has you, are you thinking Bears back-to-back division champs, and why is your answer yes?
1: I mean, obviously, I'm gonna agree with that. I just think second year as head coach, he's gonna kind of have a little bit more feeling with everything around him. I think the draft was all right, and questionable on some picks, but you know, I like other picks. So, I mean, if we did it last year with a first year head coach, I think, you know.
0: Yeah, it's weird because I feel
1: like, do it again.
0: I feel like the Bears were very fortunate to be 11-6 last year. Like, they definitely caught some breaks, but yet at the same time, like, even if they were 8-9, I would still expect that they're going to take a jump in year two under Ben Johnson. So this year they should be better than last year, and they were 11-6. So they should be a better team this year than they were last year, whatever their record is. I love that you brought up the draft. I'm a draft nut. You say you didn't like a couple of their picks, so sounds like you're really plugged into this. How'd you feel about the Bears draft?
1: I mean, I like the first rounder, Thieneman from Oregon. He's an Indiana kid growing up. Actually, his girlfriend's one of my girlfriend's friends, so
0: nice.
1: Probably have to link up with him in the off season, hopefully. So I know his head's probably in the right space with this whole Packers hate. I'm not a fan of the tight end. You know, if we are going to take a tight end, I think we need to move another tight end, which wouldn't be Loveland. So, but other than that, I like it.
0: Talking to Josh Adamczewski from the Wisconsin Timber Rattlers. He is a Bear fan, unapologetically. And once again, say what you want, Packer fans, but you got to appreciate the honesty and the fact that he clearly is plugged in. You're not just like a fake fan who just likes to yell twice a year, you know, going back and forth with the rivalry. You clearly are plugged in. You know your stuff. And I want to end on a positive note so people don't, you know, oh, here's the Bear fan. Yeah, he's hitting 300, but he's a Bear fan. So do you ever admire, like, do you pay attention to your own stats? Because your stats this year, for a guy just turned 21, obviously, you're younger than young, but hitting 319, seven homers this year, number 11 prospect for the Milwaukee Brewers. I would imagine you all say that, like, you know, you're just putting one foot in front of the other, taking it one step at a time. But, like, do you feel like you're playing really, really well right now?
1: Yeah, I feel like, you know, there's days that are good and there's days that are bad. So you got to just learn how to combat that. And along with all the cold weather and the hot weather and rain and sun, you kind of just got to go out there and grind it out at the start of the year, especially up here. I mean, I think I'm playing as good as I can be right now for all of that.
0: Well, Josh, I got to tell you, the Bears and Packers stuff aside, this has been a lot of fun. You want to see the Bears win the division and do well. We want to see the Packers win the division and do well. But we can be like that, I don't know, Spider-Man meme or the handshake thing that they do on social media. We both want to see the Timber Rattlers do well, and y'all are top of the division right now, and of course the Milwaukee Brewers as well. So, Josh, sincerely, cannot thank you enough for your time. This was a lot of fun.
1: Yes, thank you.
0: All right, appreciate you. There he is, Josh Adamczewski from the Wisconsin Timber Rattlers, having a heck of a year. Like I said, the number 11 prospect of the Brewers, ranked by Major League Baseball Pipeline. He just turned 21. He's hitting 319 this year. The T-Rats are atop the Midwest League at 20-13, and they are back in action tonight at 6:40. It's Craft Brews and Brats night. Craft Brews from Fox River Brewing, $3, and Brats, $3. You got Jesus Made bobblehead giveaway coming up on Sunday afternoon at 1:10 for the first 1,000 fans. Lot of good stuff. It's a great weekend to catch some Wisconsin Timber Rattlers baseball. And do not hold it against them that he grew up a Bear fan. That's just geography. You can't help where you grow up. Maybe he deserves a little sympathy, if anything. And you know what? He's killing it for the T-Rats, and if he keeps this up, he's going to be killing it for the Milwaukee Brewers in the future. So, be nice.
2: 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The group of players at 3-under leading in the first round at Aronimink Golf Club is growing. It's now a five-way tie at the top with Akshay Bhatia's birdie at 9. He's making the turn. Aldrich Potgieter, Steven Yeager, Minwoo Lee, and Ryo Hisatsune in the clubhouse at -3. World number one Scottie Scheffler pars the first three holes before a bogey at 4, so he is 1 over, 4 back, as he goes for back-to-back PGA championships. Don't look now, but America's club pro Michael Block is in red figures, 1 under through 10 and 2 off the lead. Gary Kago penalized 2 strokes before he hit his opening tee shot. It was because he was late to the tee box by 1 minute. He shot 1 under 69, would have been tied for the lead otherwise. I'm Ted Emmerich, Westwood One Sports.
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8: Thanks again to Josh Adamczewski of the Wisconsin Timber Rattlers. Great weekend to catch some T-Rats baseball. The high on Saturday right now, forecasted high of 79. I'm just saying. Plus, it's Uper Day with the Timber Rattlers. So, yeah, I always enjoy those interviews. That may be my favorite one yet, even though he's a Bear fan. Like, that was just a fun back and forth. It's cool getting to know these guys and not knowing what they're going to become. But right now, he's killing it, you know? You never know. Usually I'll leave a T-Rats game and I'll think like, man, I should really have a program or something, or just print out a roster so then 5 years from now I can revisit it and be like, oh yeah, I watched him play. Not just for the T-Rats, but the other teams that come through there. Like, you don't even know who you're watching, you know what I mean? No? Yeah, you do. All right, so the Brewers, they're kicking the crap out of the Padres. They're up 7-0 in the top of the sixth. With two outs, they're killing it. Kyle Harrison was awesome. Not quite as great as Jacob Mizorowski was yesterday, but very, very good. And my only complaint with the Brewers today is that this game is going to turn out to be very long because they've come up with a lot of hits. Okay? So, last night, there's plenty to be critical of because the Brewers very obviously should have won the game. They very obviously should have beaten the Padres 1-0. But they didn't, see? Because in the top of the ninth, after Abner Uribe replaced Aaron Ashby, who replaced Jacob Mizorowski in the eighth, but wasn't going to replace Mizorowski until Miz was cramping up, warming up for the eighth. They sent him out for the eighth inning, and then he was cramping up. The cramps returned, and they threw Ashby in there. So he handled the eighth. Another good inning for one Aaron Ashby. But someone's messing with my computer right now. All right, anyway. So, Abner Uribe replaces Aaron Ashby in the ninth and gets the first two outs. They're one out away. In fact, they're just a few inches away if they catch a ball for the third out. But two runners on, Gavin Sheets steps to the plate and knocks one out to go up 3-1, and that was that. Should have been a 1-0 win, should have been their sixth straight win, but it wasn't. So they spoiled a gem by Jacob Mizorowski, who's just been sensational lately. He did not walk a batter last night, pitched 7 shutout innings, gave up just 4 hits, struck out 10 over 7. He was great. And then, like I said, after seven, they sent him out for the eighth, but he was pulled because the cramps came back. Nonetheless, can't overlook what Miz did last night. He was amazing once again. And here's what he said about getting pulled for cramping after seven shutout innings.
0: Miz, Murph said just kind of cramping popped up for you again. Was it similar to last time with the Nationals?
9: Yeah, probably the exact same, but it was the quad this time instead of hamstring. So, nothing we haven't seen before, so it'll be fine. Be ready to go.
0: Well, what does it say that he said you were pretty adamant about wanting to go out there for the seventh and even again for the eighth inning with the pitch count?
9: Yeah, I mean, I felt like I was in a good spot to, keep rolling, but, it just is what it is.
10: Those middle innings, to have them be as efficient as they were, are those kind of your best, you feel, middle innings of a game you put together?
9: Yeah, it was honestly, it's incredible that, I got out in five pitches or something like that every inning. So, that kind of got me to the position where I could, stretch in the seventh and possibly the eighth, but, yeah, it was everything was working, so it really clicked.
11: And since twice in three starts, you've had something with that. Is it any major? It seemed like your spirits were pretty good coming out, but any concern at all?
9: No. I mean, I dumped the tank in the seventh, and he was trying to push and make in the eighth. So it just, it is what it is.
12: Did you feel it within the dugout, or like when you get up, you kind of start to feel it?
9: No, I threw that first warm-up pitch and was walking backwards up the mound, and was walking up, and I kind of felt it coming on, and kind of stood there for a second. Was like, okay, let's see if it's gonna do it. So,
11: was it just the one warm-up pitch you ended up throwing, or if you throw a couple more?
9: No, it was just one.
11: Okay.
12: And is the zero walks? How much pride do you take in that one tonight?
9: Yeah, I mean, I honestly didn't feel like I had my best stuff. Like, I thought I was spraying those first few innings, and what helped a lot was the guys over there. They were swinging, and, they were putting balls in play, and some were falling, but, that's probably the biggest factor of it all.
0: What went into the slider usage tonight?
9: I think that was just the game plan going in. They saw something back there that they thought the slider would work better, so that was it.
13: And how much pride do you take in having that performance against that lineup with so many hitters top to bottom in that one?
9: Yeah, I mean, it's awesome. It's awesome, to go from the Yankees to this and still have it, So it's awesome.
12: What'd you do to uncork 103.2 on the final pitch?
9: That would be adadrenaline, so, felt good, so nothing to worry about.
8: All right, so Jacob Mizorowski pulled with cramps again, but nothing to worry about. And those last two outings, last Friday, six shutout innings, struck out 11, 10 pitches of at least 103. I've lost track of the number. I had them all earlier this week. Just unreal against the Yankees. And then last night, how about after six shutout innings, striking out 11? How about seven shutout innings, striking out 10? No walks, just four hits. So his last three starts, let's say, in the month of May. Let me put it like this. Jacob Mizorowski hasn't given up a run since the third day of the NFL draft. He's made three starts since then. The last time he gave up a run was against the Pirates on Saturday, April 25th. Since then, he's made three starts. One against the Nationals, 5 1/3, scoreless, struck out 8, pulled because of cramping. Last Friday against the Yankees, 6 shutout innings, struck out 11. And then last night, 7 shutout innings, struck out 10. So this month, in the month of May, Jacob Mizorowski over three starts. He's 2-0 because he didn't get the win last night because Ebner Uribe had other plans. Anyway, he's made three starts in May. He's covered 18 1/3 innings. He's given up 6 hits, no runs. He's struck out 29 and walked 4.
1: If you're ever stopped for drunk driving, make the DUI guy, attorney Eric Pitch, your first call. Put his number in your phone, 920-380-0971. That's attorney Eric Pitch, 920-380-0971.
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19: Across the country right now, at this very moment, there are probably arguments taking place about who's doing more of the housework, the homework, the shuttling of kids from this activity to that. It's true. By and large, women do more of this than men. But doesn't have to be that way. And if you and your spouse can level that playing field, it's going to make both of you and your kids happier. Psychologist Yelena Kecmanovich says, this might be how you get there. As hard as it might be at first, try to think of your partner like a teammate, not an adversary. Learn how to do some of the chores your partner does to get a better understanding of how much effort something takes. And finally, take the time to acknowledge what the other person is doing. And every now and then, even express your appreciation. That'll go a long way. I'm Dr. Sanjay Gupta, helping you live a better life.
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21: 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Thank you.
8: 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All right. So we're just talking a little Brewers, pretty much covered baseball all hour, aside from the what we know so far about the Packers 2026 schedule, and we're going to get back to that next after the news. However, before we get to that, before the top of the hour, talking about the Brewers, and they certainly let one get away last night, but whatever, what are you going to do, right? Kind of interesting, if not a tad concerning, Christian Yelich not in the lineup last night, Christian Yelich not in the lineup again today. Now, everything we've heard, now Murph didn't have a pregame media availability today, but it sounds like they're just getting ahead of it because Yelich's had back issues in the past and it was kind of flaring up on him the other night in his return. They don't sound concerned, but he returned for the first time in a month and then he hasn't played the last two games. I'm not saying, I'm just saying.
2: ABC News, I'm Michelle Franzen. In California, closing arguments getting underway in the OpenAI civil case. Elon Musk suing OpenAI's Sam Altman, accusing his former partner of turning the nonprofit charity into a for-profit company and taking Musk's millions. ABC News legal contributor and Hofstra Law professor James Sample has more.
3: Closing arguments will be a sense of competing narratives. The narratives that have been built over the course of 3 weeks of trial basically boil down to two very different stories, very dominated by personalities and by the individuals involved in the legal questions, not so much. And we'll see how that plays with the jury.
2: OpenAI says Musk knew about the company's plans and was upset when he wasn't made CEO. Musk is still in China, along with President Trump. They're continuing talks in China, focusing on trade and investments today. An American cruise ship passenger who tested positive for hantavirus has now been cleared to leave isolation as after becoming negative. 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
24: NBA Commissioner Adam Silver confirmed on Wednesday the league will pose a change to the NBA draft lottery later this month. Essentially, the 3-2-1 system will punish the three teams with the worst records to try and deter teams from tanking for the top pick. How do you ever get better and out of a bad situation from the bottom of the standings? Leave the draft lotto the way it is. I'm Chris Fleck.
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8: That's me. Thank you for joining me. Hour number two is underway. All right, so obviously today's schedule release day. I always say every year that every year is different. You never really know where the schedule's going to be mid-afternoon on schedule release day. We've had so many. I mean, this is my... Well, I've been doing this since 2014, so whatever. This is like year 13. I think this will be year... Look, let me count on my fingers here. 14, 15, 16, 17, 18, 19, 20, 1, 2, 3, 4, 5, now 6. This will be year 13, I guess. I guess I didn't need to count on my face. Anyway, season 13, if you will. But every year is different. We've had so many years where we had, here at The Fan, the entire home schedule. Not to give you the behind-the-scenes peek at how this goes down, but like usually we're more likely to have the home slate than the road slate. Sometimes both. We've had years where the entire schedule's been leaked by, I don't know, as I recall, late morning, early afternoon. But we've had plenty of years where we had the full home schedule. We've had years where very little was leaked. This year, it won't become official until 7, but so far, looks like I have 1, 2, 3, 4, 5, 6 open dates out of 18. So that would be 2/3 of the schedule is either confirmed or rumored, and the other third still don't know. So I guess we can give you a quick run through. I guess. And I guess it would make some sense to cue up a little music, because I think that always adds to the... It adds to the experience, quite frankly, of radio. And plus it also kind of helps me stay on time. Again, not to give the entire behind-the-scenes look. So, it also helps me pick up the tempo sometimes. Which, as of right now, at this moment in time, kind of seems like I'm stalling a little bit, right? Because I'm like an octopus playing the drums here, doing everything. A man with many hats. Which is a true story. I own more hats than I can count. So, the Packers, according to reports, it's rumored that they will open up in Minnesota, Sunday, September 13th at Minnesota, a 3:25 kickoff. They'll follow it up in week two at the New York Jets, a noon kickoff. Week three, it appears, will be the Packers' home opener on a short week. Thursday night, September 24th, the Packers host the Atlanta Falcons on Thursday night. Again, all these are rumored until they're officially confirmed as official tonight. Week four, Sunday, October 4th, the Packers hit the road again to take on the Tampa Bay Buccaneers. It is very possible, although I'm not a doctor, I'm not going to put anything past Micah Parsons, because it would be awesome if Micah Parsons is able to play in the season opener. Same thing with Tucker Kraft. Frankly, I think Tucker Kraft has a... In my non-medical professional opinion, I feel like Tucker Kraft has a chance to be ready for week one. He just, I don't know, he looks great, and we hear from the Packers that he's at least somewhat ahead of schedule. But let's say Micah Parsons misses the first month, or even the first two games, whatever. Think about that first month. It's fairly manageable. At Minnesota, at the Jets, home against Atlanta, at the Buccaneers. Not to say they're guaranteed to start 4-0 without Micah Parsons. I don't believe that at all, but... Could be a lot worse, right? Week 5, the Packers will reportedly return home to take on the Chicago Bears at 3:25. That would be something. Don't know anything about Week 6 and 7. Week 8, another Thursday night game, October 29th, home against the Carolina Panthers. Don't know about Weeks 9 or 10. Week 11, we expected to be the bye week, and it appears that will be the bye week. We expected that because yesterday the NFL announced that in Week 12... on the day before Christmas, the night before Christmas, in the Rams' house, the Packers will take on the LA Rams, Wednesday, November 25th. And we figured that they would be coming off of their bye week, or if not, if they didn't come off their bye week prior to the Rams game, they'd be playing a Thursday night game the week before. It sounds like week 11 will be their bye before they go to LA to take on the Rams on a somewhat shortened bye week on Wednesday, November 25th. But if you want to complain about that, well, then you got to remember, too, you get the mini bye coming off of that. So if it's a shortened bye on the front end, you kind of make up for it on the back end. Like I said before, I don't know how this is going to play out. I don't know if it's a good thing or a bad thing. We'll use the benefit of hindsight. We'll see how they play after this stretch where they have a shortened, kind of shortened bye week in week 11 before the Rams game, and then another semi bye week after the Rams game. We'll see how they play after that, and then we'll use the benefit of hindsight to say whether or not it was a good thing or a bad thing. I don't know how it's going to play out, but on paper, I actually kind of like that. A couple mini byes at a good time of the year. Don't know about week 13, which falls on Sunday, December 6th, but it's been reported that in week 14, December 13th, the Packers will host the Buffalo Bills in one of the marquee matchups on the schedule. Week 15, December 20th, home against Jeff Hafley's Miami Dolphins. The Dolphins, cold weather, typically don't do well. Plus, they're openly rebuilding anyway. Christmas Day, week 16, Friday, December 25th, in Chicago. Packers at Bears. Merry Christmas, Matt LaFleur, Ben Johnson. Week 5 at Lambeau. Week 16, Christmas Day in Chicago. That has been confirmed by the league today. Merry Christmas. Hence why I'm calling this season the holiday season. Partially because the Super Bowl falls on Valentine's Day. Week 17, don't know. Week 18, the Packers will play the Lions. If reports are true that the Bears and Vikings are playing in Week 18, obviously division games always, every year, wind up in the final week of the regular season. They've been doing that for years if you pay attention to the schedule. So by process of elimination, that means Packers, Lions, home or away. Don't know yet in week 18. And that's everything I have seen thus far on the Packers 2026 schedule. All right, KJ in Green Bay texts in. And KJ in Green Bay is going back to the interview I had with Timber Rattler stud Josh Adamczewski, who grew up in Indiana and grew up unapologetically a fan of the Chicago Bears. We are not going to hold that against him. Talking about a future Milwaukee Brewer, a current Wisconsin Timber Rattler who's hitting 319. Can't help where he grew up. Watching a perennial loser. But Marcus, what about last year? Yeah, he needed to hit the Powerball twice in order to win both those games. But you did. And the Packers tripped over boxes in their own living room, or actually in your living room in Chicago, and it happened. Why am I arguing with myself? Anyway, KJ in Green Bay says, let's put a damper on some of those Bear fans' optimism. Last year, their defense kept them in games because I believe they led the league in takeaways. That is true. Over the offseason, they have lost their top five guys in regards to turnovers. So for a team that survived by takeaways and miracles, should not be very optimistic. My opinion, my thoughts, go Pack, go. So I agree with you. There's like pros and cons. So first of all, I don't think the Bears were very good last year. All the advanced metrics say that they were extremely fortunate to be 11-6. And obviously extremely fortunate that the Packers were feeling very generous and gave away that playoff game. I don't think the Bears were a great team. They weren't nearly as good as their record. And yet, they did go 11-6. And regardless of what their record was, if they were the same team last year and they didn't win as many close games as they did, I mean, there's a fine line between being 7-10 or 11-6. The Bears' 2025 season was very indicative of football in general. That's the NFL in general. So whether they would have gone 7-10 and not had luck on their side, or they went 11-6 like they did, I would still expect that the Bears are going to be a better overall football team this year compared to last. It was year one with Ben Johnson. They're largely a young team. I would think that they'd be a better team this upcoming season than last year. And yet, as KJ points out, are there signs that suggest they could regress this year? Yeah. A lot of them. A ton of them. Just about every one of them. The key categories people look at every year, close games. If you won a ton of close games the year before, chances are those usually average out. If you had a bunch of takeaways, those usually even out. There's regression to the mean. The Commanders were a number one top candidate for regression this past season. What happened? They regressed. The Bears are a definite candidate for regression in 2026. There's no doubt. And yet there are also reasons to believe, like I just laid out, that regardless of their record, they should be a better quality team than they were last year. I just don't think they were that good. And they could be a 7-win team, 8-win team, 9-win team, 10-win team, 11. I mean, I could keep going. Like the range of possibilities for the Bears is very, very large in my mind. All right, and then I have a text here from Anonymous. Four texts, actually. Can you please talk about wide receiver Brendan Rice? Brendan Rice, Jerry's kid, sleeper of the year. Please, Marcus, talk about wide receiver Brendan Rice. His USC highlights with Caleb Williams look great. Yeah, I can talk about Brendan Rice. It's a fun story. I mean, I'm on team content, like Jim Rome likes to say. You got Jerry Rice's son. It's something to talk about. You know, for a guy who's probably more like a camp body and a practice squad candidate, because that's really what he's been since he's been in the league. I'll be more anxious to hear from Brendan Rice than I'll be to hear from just about any other person on the fringe portion of the roster. So I like it. For a team content perspective, I also think it's, you know, probably wise to temper expectations. I mean, he was a 7th-round pick 2 years ago. He hasn't stuck with any team yet. The longest he stuck with any team was with the Chargers, the team that drafted him in the 7th round, 2024. He was there all of the 2024 seasons. He appeared in 3 games. And then last August was part of the Chargers' final cuts. The Patriots picked him up on November 4th. They cut him on the 11th. He was there for a week. The Seahawks picked him up on November 18th, so a week later. They released him on December 2nd, so 2 weeks with the Seahawks. The Raiders picked him up last December on December 3rd. He signed a reserve futures contract with the Raiders on January 5th, and he was there until they let him go, and the Packers claimed him off of waivers. So he hasn't stuck yet. Never say never. I mean, like Tremont Williams, he came in as an undrafted guy. The Texans let him go. The Packers picked him up. He developed into a top-tier corner in the NFL. Like, underdog stories have happened before. The fact that he's Jerry Rice's kid, I don't know, means something. He did have 11 touchdowns his last year at USC. But overall, like, I don't know, the most yards he put up, 644 yards his last year at SC, 39 catches, 37 catches. He caught a total of 103 balls over his 4 years. 2 years at Colorado, then the final 2 years at USC. He's like 6'3", 208, 4'5 speed. I don't know much about him. So I don't want to say he can't play. I don't know. One thing I will say is that receivers always look good to me in the offseason. Like, that's one position. I feel like, personally, that in my eyes, to my untrained eye, that's the easiest position to identify throughout training camp. Like, okay, yeah, that guy's for real. And the gold standard for that is Davante Adams. I mean, I saw things from him in 2014. My first year doing this, Davante was a rookie. I saw things from him that just other receivers couldn't do. And he just made it look effortless. So when everybody was clamoring for Jared Aberderis and Jeff Janis to play over Davante Adams in 2015, not to throw my shoulder out, patting myself on the back, but I'm like, yeah, no, don't want to do that. I know Devontae's not playing well. He's playing hurt, dropping passes, I get it, but dude's a stud, just wait. And then everybody was up in arms when Jordy Nelson left via free agency, which is another story that didn't age well, but okay, now I'm going to throw my shoulder out. I said Davante Adams will be the best receiver Aaron Rodgers has ever played with. Just wait. And at the time, that was kind of a hot take. And I don't know, from a talent perspective, Jordy is amazing. He's never going to be a Pro Football Hall of Famer. Devontae very well could be, should be. So it's just, for me, it's an easier position to identify than others. It's hard for me with O-linemen. I don't know, in training camp, if guys can play. But you could tell early on Romeo Doubs could play. Like, this is not your average fourth-round pick. Jaden Reed, Matthew Golden last year, prime example of it. I know he didn't have a touchdown in the regular season. I could not possibly care less. Dude's going to be a star. I feel like receivers, that's easier to tell early. And at the same time, I feel like it's fairly often where you'll have fringe roster guys, like practice squad guys, that look pretty good. I mean, early in camp, there's always a few players where you're like, all right, that guy's a practice squad camp. There's usually like, I want to say even more than that, four or five guys every summer where you're like, okay, that guy could stick around on the practice squad. And then they wind up keeping two of them. You know, maybe a couple more, a couple of the others get picked up by other teams, like Grant Dubose, for example, went to Miami. So I'll be anxious to see what Brendan Rice does. Also high on Florida undrafted rookie J. Michael Sturdivant, a guy that a lot of people thought would be a maybe even an early day three pick. He went undrafted. The Packers picked him up, which kind of affects how I feel about the decision to trade up for the kicker, Trey Smack. You think about it. They gave 2 7th round picks to take Smack in the 6th. A lot of people felt some type of way about that. Well, then you look at their undrafted class. If they would have drafted J. Michael Sturdivant or the quarterback Kyron Drones or something, like everybody, okay, those make sense. You know what I mean? Like, it's all the same. They're all still there. Sturdivant has a chance to make the team. So we'll see. We'll see how these receivers look. How's that for a Brendan Rice conversation? Appreciate the text. Same person, anonymous. You mind telling me who you are? I know I can see you're from California. At least your phone number is. Thank you, Marcus. You're welcome. Maybe Brendan Rice never got a chance. ... Ignored. Maybe. Wouldn't be the first time. It's possible. We'll see. If nothing else, it's a fun off-season storyline that the Packers claimed Jerry Rice's son. What's not fun is that his dad still fumbled, and it cost the Packers what would have been a very important win in franchise history. Google it, children. Jacob Westendorf from Packers on SI next. 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Nice day today. Seasonable with less wind. The high 66, low 45 tonight. Tomorrow, scattered showers early. Warmer and breezy. The high 76 tomorrow.
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16: Of course, today, a big day in the National Football League. It is finally NFL schedule release day. Leaks coming out left and right. It's the same thing every year. It's always a very enjoyable, entertaining day in the world of sports radio, no doubt. Of course, we'll officially get the official schedule tonight at 7. But joining me now, he covers the Packers for Packers on SI, along with Bill Huber. He's our guy, Jacob Westendorf. What's up, Jake?
18: Another day, man. I love finding the just the little crumbs of information that come out on schedule release day. I know some people get kind of annoyed by it, but I think it's fun. It's entertaining and makes the day go by, at least. So I'm enjoying finding out where they're going, when they're going, and sometimes, in at least the case of the opening game of the season, there's some controversy there as to whether it was Green Bay or Minnesota.
16: Yeah, it's kind of interesting. So you mentioned some people get annoyed by it, and I heard from a couple of those people earlier this week. It is kind of funny because we already knew the who and the where. We've known the who they're going to play and where they're going to play since January, with, I guess, one exception, and that was whether or not they'd play the Saints in New Orleans or Paris. Now we know it'll be New Orleans, not Paris, but we knew the who, we knew the where. But when we learn when, it's such a big deal. And it is kind of fun because we kind of plan our lives around the Packers' schedule, as crazy as that might sound to some.
18: Yeah, we do. And, you know, you and I especially, you kind of know like when the home games are and then some road games if you want to end up traveling to do some of that stuff. And then obviously we know the championship games and stuff like that. We're all trying to figure out like, where's the advantages? Where are the disadvantages? When do they play this team? What's the rest advantage off of this stuff? And just, it's a bunch of different stuff to talk about. And that's kind of what makes this league a 365-day-a-year operation. And like I said, it's just supposed to be fun, guys. It doesn't have to be that difficult.
16: It really doesn't. So let's talk about Thanksgiving Eve. Wednesday, November 23rd. This was confirmed yesterday by the NFL. The Packers will visit the Rams, arguably the biggest matchup on the schedule. Arguably, obviously, the division games are super important, but the Rams may be the best team on the Packers schedule. Packers at Rams, Wednesday, November 23rd on Netflix. Your thoughts on that one? I know that's a loaded question. There's a lot of angles.
18: Yeah, the whole sentence is kind of ridiculous, right? Wednesday in November, the day before Thanksgiving, on Netflix. Like, I remember being able to tune in, and it was just like Madden and Summerall and Sundays at noon, and that was when we watched football, and now we've got it basically every day of the week. It kind of stinks from that standpoint, just because it's the biggest match of the year. I feel like that's something that feels like it should be Sunday at 3:30, you know, with Tom Brady and Kevin Burkhardt or Nance and Romo if they were to switch for whatever reason on a given week, but that's not the way it is anymore. So it's a Netflix game. It's in the middle of the week, and I think, you know, by that time of the year, in theory, Micah Parsons should be back. Tucker Kraft should be back. And those guys should be playing, you know, at full tilt. So that should give a pretty good indication of where the Packers stand in the pantheon of contenders. You know, the Rams were basically one series away from being the team who played in the Super Bowl last year. And I think that the result of that Super Bowl would have been basically the same if the Rams had played that Sunday instead of the Seahawks. So that part, the Packers, I think, have some stuff to prove. You know, they have to prove that, you know, after the first two games of the season last year, we were kind of all penciling Green Bay in the NFC Championship game. And it's just a matter of, is it at home? Is it on the road? And are they going to have a chance to go to the Super Bowl? And then it obviously didn't pan out that way. The Packers were not the best team in the NFC. They were not the second best team in the NFC. You know, by the end of the season, they weren't third, fourth, or fifth either. So I think they need to figure out a way to get themselves back into that top tier of contenders. And beating the Rams, it's a quote-unquote road game because it'll feel like a Packers home game, more likely than not, with the way that that crowd works. But it's a road game against Matthew Stafford and two of the top receivers in the league against a team who's, you know, by the end of the season, their pass defense was pretty dreadful. So we'll see how they match up with one of the top teams in there, who we assume will be at least one of the top teams in the NFC. And that's going to be good to watch, whether it was on, you know, Sunday at 3:30 on Fox or whether it was on Tuesday at 4 in the afternoon and on the moon.
16: Maybe the Packers could somehow try to make sure Puka Nacua appears on as many streams as possible before that game. Like, maybe he could find a way to get himself suspended. I don't know. It's wishful thinking. It is weird the night before Thanksgiving to schedule a game on a Wednesday. And obviously, the league likes to talk about how important player safety is every chance that it gets. But then they schedule games on Wednesdays, and obviously the players are going to hate the short week. But it's weird because from a fan perspective, from a media perspective, like, I think the timing is kind of perfect for the NFL. Like, it makes the night before Thanksgiving, we get the main course, you know, three courses on Thanksgiving. And by the way,

0: two. This year, there's not on paper. But that night before Thanksgiving, Jake, I don't know what it was like for you growing up, but I recall hearing the night before Thanksgiving referred to as Blackout Wednesday, because yeah. Everybody where I'm from, the at least the young people fresh out of high school, like the, you know, last four high school classes, all be down at the bowling alley. Even when you're in high school, you're looking forward to it. Like, man, I can't wait till I'm out of high school. We can do the bowling alley the night before Thanksgiving. Everybody just gets turnt. And, you know, kind of fitting to have NFL football on TV that night. Again, the player stuff, the player safety thing aside.
1: Yeah, we all know the player safety deal is, it's said for performative purposes only. I think it's pretty obvious that's the case at this point. But you're right, Blackout Wednesday, whether it was the bowling alley or the local tavern, wherever it was, now it's just adding an NFL game to the schedule. I guess the challenge for that is going to be, I don't know what the bar situation is like around there, but I know locally there are places around here that struggle to get Netflix and some of these streaming services inside the bar. So that part might get interesting too, especially considering, you know, I live south of the border, so that Bears game is confirmed to be on Christmas Day, also on Netflix. So trying to figure out where people are going to watch that if they have bars open and stuff like that on Christmas Day, I suppose. But from a timing perspective, to finish answering your question, and even from a selfish perspective, media starts with me, right? So I yep. prefer them play on Thanksgiving Eve as opposed to Thanksgiving Day. And I guess the sacrifice I ended up making for that was that now they have to play on Christmas Day, which kind of stinks. But I mean, I would rather them play the night before Thanksgiving and the next day just kind of be able to focus on the food coma that I inevitably end up in.
0: Exactly. Amen to that. You know, you mentioned that I uncovered the theme of the Packers 2026 schedule. This is the holiday season for the Green Bay Packers. Think about it. They get the first ever game on Thanksgiving Eve in L.A. They got a game on Christmas Day in Chicago. Wouldn't it only make sense that they also play on Valentine's Day in Santa Clara?
1: Oh, okay.
0: Especially because Jordan Love playing in the Super Bowl on Valentine's Day. It just feels meant to be. The stars are aligned. I'm just connecting the dots.
1: Yeah, the script is there. So if the script writers have it, you know, so let it be written, so let it be done.
0: Amen to that as well. Plus, whenever Micah Parsons makes his return, that will also feel like a holiday. I'm just saying. And in a weird way, this is how my brain works. In a weird way, the fact that the Super Bowl falls on Valentine's Day and the Packers have a starting quarterback with the last name Love, it actually does make me feel a little more optimistic about the 2026 season. Like, I'm not even kidding. I'm not like, you know, the healing crystals and astrology type guy, but like, it just feels like there's stuff like that is meant to be. And you know what? Even if it's completely wrong, which I'm sure that it is, you know, whatever makes you feel better in the moment, I'm a big proponent of. So any comment on that?
1: Knowing you as long as I have, that doesn't surprise me that makes you feel better that they play on Valentine's Day with a quarterback named Love. But I mean, I can tell you the headlines and everything that comes from that week writes itself. So again, from a selfish perspective, it's too perfect, which means it probably won't happen. But if it were to happen, that would be, you know, like I said, and that's something that could go forever and ever and ever, because we're going to be writing, you know, this year is the 15-year anniversary. Well, I guess last year was the 15-year anniversary because it was 2020. But whatever, when we were writing headlines on Super Bowl 45, like, you know, years from now, if Green Bay were to win the Super Bowl, we'll be talking about headlines from this one and putting everything in love, you know, that'll all go together.
0: And just as you're talking through this, it just occurred to me, here's my brain at work again. Valentine's Day, Super Bowl, Santa Clara. The Packers don't only have a quarterback named Love, they also have many consider to be a really elite cornerback named Carrington Valentine. And the last time the Packers played in the Super Bowl, they had a corner who wore number 24 who happened to intercept the pass. I'm just saying, Jared Bush, shout out to Jared Bush, Carrington Valentine, the unlikely hero for the Super Bowl, February 14th, 2027. I mean, come on, that's really digging deep.
1: If Carrington Valentine picking off Patrick Mahomes or Josh Allen or whoever ends up on that side of the coin, that would be something else. Because, I mean, especially as we sit right now, we don't even know if Valentine's going to start. So I guess Jared Bush didn't start either, though, so that didn't really matter now, did it?
0: That's right. And, you know, Carrington Valentine doesn't have to start. You know he'll be a core special teamer with his tackling prowess. Talking to Jacob Westendorf from Packers on SI. So let's talk with the schedule release today. Let's talk about the concept of strength of schedule. Nobody knows. We do this every year. The Packers have a tough schedule, or they have a

0: soft schedule. And it just depends what metric you look at. First of all, things change. Injuries affect this. Teams, even without injuries, teams are better than we expect. Teams are worse than we expect. So in other words, we know nothing in the middle of May as far as whether a team has a tough schedule or a softer schedule. But if you go by last season's win-loss records, the Packers have the third toughest schedule. If you go by Vegas over-unders for win totals for this upcoming season, they're like 17th, middle of the pack. So, I don't know. On paper, I guess it kind of depends how you feel about the AFC East and the NFC South. The NFC North is good. That's six of their 17 games. But I don't know. On paper, I kind of lean towards like the middle of the pack difficulty rather than a really tough schedule on paper. What do you think?
1: Yeah, I don't think much of the AFC East or the NFC South, like you mentioned there. And the NFC North, I think that could look a little skewed just because these teams will all play each other a bunch and eventually someone will rise above it. But there could be some beating of each other up, pulling everybody kind of back down to the pack, so to speak. But I think the other thing when we talk about strength of schedule is like, it's not always who you play, it's when you play them, right? Like last year when we did this schedule stuff, we were talking about the Bengals in week five and, oh, Joe Burrow and Ja'Marr Chase and T. Higgins, and it turned out to be Joe Flacco.
0: Yeah.
1: Like, you know, that kind of changes things, right? And vice versa, when teams are looking at the Packers on the schedule right now, they're probably saying, okay, Jordan Love coming to town on, you know, October 20th, that's probably a tough game. And then if that turns into Tyrod Taylor, like that just fundamentally changes the way that that game is played. So it's a fun thing to look at. I think you have a pretty good idea of who should be good coming into the year and everything like that. But it's not much to be gleaned from, especially when you consider, like, you know, Chicago, for example, could win six games this year and they won 11 last year or 12 last year, whatever the number ended up being for them. So that's different than a given year. And coming into the year, they're being ranked as a team who is an 11-win team. Well, if they finish as a 6-win team, they weren't that good, right? And you'll play that team twice. So that pulls everything kind of back down to everything. So I tend to agree with you, though. Like, in general, it's more of a middle-of-the-pack schedule. Like, they play the Rams, but they don't play Seattle. They don't play the 49ers. They don't play the Philadelphia Eagles. They don't play any of those top teams or teams we think are the top teams in the NFC this year. And even on the AFC side of things, they play Buffalo, but Buffalo's kind of fallen back to the pack a little bit again. And then Kansas City's not on the schedule. They're always pretty good. New England is, but who knows if they're going to be towards the top of the right. conference and everything like that again. They don't play Denver. You know, they don't play some of these top teams, at least who we think are the top teams this year.
0: All right, a couple more before I let you go, Jake. So looking at the first month of the season, assuming these are all made official tonight, looks like week one at Minnesota, 3:25 game, then at the New York Jets in week two, home against the Falcons on Thursday Night Football in week three, and then at Tampa in week four. I think a lot of us were especially interested to see the start of the schedule, the first month of the schedule this year, because of the uncertainty surrounding Micah Parsons. And nothing against those four teams. The Packers could lose 1-2. I mean, who knows? The Packers are capable of beating the Packers, as we've seen. But I don't know. On paper, if you don't have Micah Parsons for the start of the season, that broke pretty well from the schedule makers, I feel like.
1: Yeah, I mean, those four, three out of four on the road is tough. It doesn't matter if Parsons is playing or not. That's not an ideal start. But if you just look at the teams that they are playing, Minnesota could be good. They might not be. The Jets were one of the worst teams in the NFL last year. The Falcons are a team who wasn't a playoff team last year. And then week four at Tampa, Tampa wasn't a playoff team. And had they been, it would have been an aggressively mediocre playoff team. And they're going through some transition this year with Mike Evans leaving and some of that other stuff as well. So I think that if you drew it up for Green Bay without Parsons, maybe you would have wanted the Dolphins or another one of those bottom feeder teams up in that area instead of maybe like Minnesota or something like that. But I think it's a game where, without Parsons and with Kraft potentially either not in the lineup or just working his way back, it's almost as ideal as you could have drawn it up for Green Bay to get to that point. And then you're hoping, you know, obviously any game without Parsons that you win is probably considered a bit of a bonus. If you can get to 3-1 or 4-0, and obviously the Packers are very capable of, you know, doing the opposite of those two things as well. You know, maybe that gets to a point where you're feeling really, really good going into that week five matchup against Chicago, which is the first game I think that is circled in big red ink on the schedule, because it could be, one, it's against Chicago, everything that happened last year, it's at Lambeau, and it could be Micah Parsons' return to the lineup, which is going to be very similar to last year's welcome when he was here against Detroit. So that is something that I'm looking forward to as well.
0: Oh, that is going to be absolute pandemonium. And I'll never forget, it wasn't just when he ran out the tunnel. I have never before seen where it felt like everybody in the stadium was watching one defensive player. And I even talked to Micah about this afterwards. He's like, I've never had that either, where it felt like even when he's on the sideline, if he stepped foot on the field, like he was going to come in on a passing down, you could just hear the roar, like, everybody's standing up and getting loud. It was crazy. It's going to be lit when he runs out the tunnel for the first time. I am really anxious to see who the Vikings are this year, because even with just competent quarterback play, they're starting J.J. McCarthy last year.
2: I call him nine.
0: And they still had nine wins. Like, if they just have competent quarterback play from Kyler Murray, they're definitely not a bad team, and they always could be good, even though Kevin O'Connell has yet to win a playoff game, and I'm still kind of, I don't know, it's weird. Anyway, okay, last one for you, Jake. Very difficult question, three-part question. One, what's your biggest concern about the Packers right now? Two, is it the offensive line? And three, why or why not?
1: It's not the offensive line just because they do, and it's up there, like when you make a list of concerns, but I have seen them be able to run a functional offense with a group last year that I think, if you had said, this is how the offensive line is going to go last season, Rashid Walker is going to have the worst season of his career, you're going to be wishing he was benched at halftime, Zach Tom's going to miss the last four games of the season, including the playoffs, Aaron Banks isn't going to live up to his contract at all and is going to be dinged throughout the season, Anthony Belton's going to struggle at guard, and Sean Ryan's going to finish the season playing center where he's never played before in a game because Elton Jenkins broke his leg at the end of the year. I think you would have said that is the worst possible outcome for what that group is going to be. Now, is Jordan Morgan a guaranteed upgrade over Rashid Walker? No, he could obviously be something that is a significant problem by the time the season goes. I do think that the Packers have at least, and we'll see how this ultimately plays out, but I do think they are going to do less messing around, if you will, on the offensive line.
0: Yeah.
1: To start the season, they've talked about having their top six guys in place, and that being the starters of Morgan, Banks, Ryan, Belton, and Tom, and then their primary swing backup as Darian Kennard. I think that puts them in at least a decent enough spot. And if Morgan and Belton, those are guys that they took in the top 64, their first and second round picks. Banks is a guy they paid a lot of money to. Can he play like he did in the second half of last season? Then that group is at least average to slightly above average, and that doesn't account for Sean Ryan having a full offseason at center and Zach Tom potentially just being healthy and being his usual stellar self at right tackle. So those things all together, you can see a path to that being a pretty good group by the time the season ends. I still think, even with the additions, like the biggest addition the Packers made to the cornerback room is a 20-year-old rookie who they took in the second round. And by the end of the season, like I mentioned, I know Parsons is going to be back. Is he going to be at the peak of his powers? I don't know. Is the rest of the pass rush going to join the party before Parsons comes back? I don't know. By the end of the year, can you win a championship with a group that is Keyshawn Nixon, Carrington Valentine, Brandon Cisse, and Benjamin St. Juste? I don't know. By the end of the year, the answer last year was a resounding no with that group. Now, do I think that group is as bad as, some of the people on social media and such think it is? No. But put it this way, the last team who won a championship had Sam Shields, Charles Woodson, and Tremont Williams starting for their secondary at cornerback. Do any of those guys even come close to Sam Shields from that season?
0: Not right now.
1: I don't think so. Not right now. Cisse could be something, and if he's a revelation as a rookie, that changes a lot of things. Obviously, stuff that Jonathan Gannon can do and everything like that. But I think, your three quote-unquote obvious concerns coming into the offseason might still be the three ones, because we haven't seen him do anything or play on the field yet, but offensive line, defensive tackle, and cornerback. And I think cornerback is chief among those three, especially considering some of the teams that, like we just mentioned, Puka Nacua earlier, he plays with a guy named Davante Adams, who we've all heard of, and that Rams offense, they're going to throw the football. Like, you have to be able to make stops against Matthew Stafford in a playoff game of significance. So can they do that in a situation where Parsons doesn't hit the quarterback in 2 seconds? I don't know.
0: Real quick, how much did your expectations raise when you heard Brandon Cisse single out Charles Woodson as a guy that he grew up and enjoyed watching, and then I confirmed with him that that is at least part of the reason why he took jersey number two?
1: I mean, he's got to be going to the Hall of Fame, right? You invoke the name of Charles Woodson, and he wore his college number, so it's not like he took 21, because we've seen guys come here and wear 21 since Woodson retired, and none of them.
0: No.
1: Between Clinton Dix and Eric Stokes, and then I think Hobbs. I think those are the only three. So none of those have panned out. So I think 21's a number we got to put on the back burner for a little while on that. But two?
0: Whew. Two is sweet. And hopefully between St. Juice, who took 21, and Cisse took two, hopefully between them they can at least... let's be real. No one, there's only one Charles Woodson, Jake, but you are the best. I appreciate your time on the busiest of days. Thank you as always, and we'll do it again soon, okay?
1: Thanks, Marcus.
0: Thank you. There he is. Jacob Westendorf from Packers on SI does a great job. And obviously, you can check him out on X. Check out his work at Packers on SI, along with Bill Huber, who does an awesome job. We're all over the Green Bay Packers on this schedule release day, 2026.
2: Westwood One Sports presents this special report on the 108th PGA Championship, sponsored by Charles Tirrett, the British menswear brand that makes it easy for men to dress well. The very best in the world has short-term amnesia. Scottie Scheffler moves past an early bogey, and now he is cooking at Aronimink.
3: 35 feet below the hole, breaking slightly from right to left. Ball in the way for Scheffler with pace. It's on a good line, breaking towards the cup, and he makes it. Scottie Scheffler with back-to-back birdies. He's at one under and just two back from the leaders.
2: Amelia Duran, the call at seven. Scheffler, one under par as he gets ready to play the long par 3-8. Six players had their hands on the lead at three under. Aldrich Pottgieter, Steven Yeager, Minwoo Lee, Ryo Hisatsune, Martin Keimer, and Alex Smalley. Two former PGA champions, Xander Schauffele and Justin Thomas, a shot back at two under. Jordan Spieth, a one under 69. I'm Ted Emmerich, Westwood One Sports.
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0: Thanks to Jacob Westendorf. Brewers winners today, the PGA Championship underway, and it is also NFL schedule release day. Short segment here as I catch up on the clock quick. I got a text here from Will in Green Bay. Will says, right now, would you put the Packers in the top 10 teams in the NFL? Sorry, but I don't see it. Right now, do you think the Packers are a top 10 NFL team? I would say yes. I would say yes, without looking at a list of teams right now, but let me pull it up. I'd say right now I would put, you know, let me just do a top of mind, top of head right now. Sometimes that's the best way to do things. So Seattle, Super Bowl champion. All right, deserve the benefit of the doubt. Now I also think that Seattle, of recent Super Bowl champions, they are one of the weakest, not trying to take shots. Like, they're a good team. That defense is legit. I think they're well coached. They got my guy Jackson Smith and Jigba. They're good. But I definitely don't look at the Seahawks like a juggernaut. But they deserve the benefit of the doubt. I'll put them ahead of the Packers for sure. I'll put the Rams ahead of the Packers. I said since last November, I thought that those two teams in the NFC West were the best two in football, Seahawks and Rams. I think the... See, then it gets tough. Like, I don't... If you told me the Packers are the third best team in the league, I'd be like, well, that's way too high. But then when you get to... Okay, so you go Seahawks and Rams. Then who is a home run? Like, in my mind, like Denver? Packers were up 9 against Denver in Denver before their season fell apart in the third quarter of that game last December. Buffalo, I don't think they're great. The Eagles... I don't think so. There's just always too much drama with them. But maybe. All these teams are at least maybes. If not, yes, they're better than the Packers. But, yeah, there's. I can't name 10 teams I think are better than the Packers right now. Now, I'm basing that more so there's a difference between talent, if you're looking at the roster, and just overall teams. Because I've said it 100 times, I'll say it again. With the Packers... This offseason feels different because I don't have as many concerns with the roster. I have questions. For me, the O-line, I've said it throughout the offseason. To me, that's the biggest question mark or concern about this team. Usually the line is good. Last year was alarming. Last year they poured a lot of resources, more so than normal, into the offensive line, and they collectively got worse. Like, that's concerning. If Jordan Morgan's not a good left tackle, they're in a world of hurt. That's a big question. I'm fairly confident that he'll be okay, but anyway, I have questions about the roster, just not many of them, and my biggest concerns about the Packers overall, more so than the offensive line, more so than anything to do with the roster, they're all things that they won't be able to answer until the games actually start. So it just feels like we're in a holding pattern here, holding being the operative word, like... We're not going to know if they can clean up all the stuff that needs cleaning up the most, like penalties, being undisciplined, not being able to protect a lead, getting too conservative at times, although sometimes too aggressive, bit them in the butt last year. The kicker needs to make kicks. I mean, that should go without saying. The special teams needs to just be competent. Average. We'd settle for average. You got a new D coordinator. We'll see how that looks. You got two of your best players coming back from torn ACLs and Tucker Kraft and Micah Parsons. Like, the questions with the Packers don't have as much to do with talent. I think their roster is as good as just about anyone's. But, like, coaching, culture, giving away leads. We've been saying some of the same things about the Packers. We've had largely the same criticisms of the Packers through the entire Jordan Love era since 2023. We're like, all right, well, they're a young team. You know, they're just showing signs of being young. Well,
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0: Well, it is NFL schedule release day, but that doesn't mean there can't be other NFL news. And there is other NFL news pertaining to the Green Bay Packers. The Green Bay Packers just announced a roster move a short time ago. Just hit the inbox. The Green Bay Packers signed cornerback Brandon Cisse, which means all of their six draft picks are now under contract. So Cisse, their first pick, second round pick, at number 52 overall, is now under contract. Every Packers draft pick has now signed. Long gone are the days of holdouts lingering into training camp or beyond. The Packers, small, but Their entire six-man draft class is now under contract, and they also formally announced the claiming of wide receiver Brendan Rice, son of Jerry Rice. The Packers claimed him off of waivers from the Raiders. 6'2", 208 pounds, second-year player out of USC, Southern Cal. So they signed Brandon Cisse, USC, South Carolina. They claim Brendan Rice, Jerry's kid, from USC, Southern Cal. He also played 2 years at Colorado for those scoring along at home.
16: ABC News, I'm Michelle Franzen. The Supreme Court poised to issue a decision on access to a key abortion drug when a temporary stay to block access to mifepristone expires today. ABC's Devin Dwyer has more.
20: Here we are again. This time the suit is brought by the state of Louisiana, which says they are challenging access to mifepristone under these guidelines developed by the Biden administration to allow women to seek the pill via telemedicine, to pick it up by at a pharmacy or to receive it in the mail. It's greatly expanded access. That's how it's been for the past 5 years. But the state of Louisiana says it wasn't safely studied. It was not implemented properly. Therefore, it's illegal. And they got the Fifth Circuit Court of Appeals to agree with them.
16: Customs and Border Patrol Commissioner Rodney Scott confirming that Border Patrol Chief Michael Banks is stepping down. Banks' departure is the latest changes in recent months. Police in Atlanta say they're searching for a suspect in a fatal stabbing today. Officers say a man on a bike stabbed a woman, and they call it an isolated attack. Nearby schools went into lockdown. This is ABC News.
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10: The Packers will open up the Thanksgiving holiday on the road at Los Angeles, taking on the Rams. It'll be an action-packed Thanksgiving day, as it always is, with reports of the Bears and the Lions, followed by the Cowboys and the Eagles, and then rumors to be the Chiefs and the Bills, the third game on Thanksgiving Day. And then on Black Friday, as of right now, we've heard of one game. There have been loose links to a second game on Black Friday. We'll see how that all shakes out. But then on Friday, Black Friday, it'll be the Denver Broncos and the Pittsburgh Steelers. 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
10: 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You start off with a game between the Packers and the Rams, pivotal NFC conference, game.
22: For sure.
10: Later in the season, followed by a couple of divisional rivalry games, Lions and Bears and Eagles and Cowboys, and cap it off on Thursday night with, maybe a sneak peek at the AFC Championship game.
22: Yeah,
10: I don't know, the Chiefs,
22: right,
10: and Bills.
22: Yeah, that would surprise no one if that turned out to be the...
10: And then for your shopping pleasure, the up-and-coming Broncos, and we'll see where the Steelers are. But anyway...
22: Aaron Rodgers-led Steelers.
10: We'll see.
22: Perhaps.
10: We'll see. But man, the NFL knows how to do it right. I mean, those are all the good games. What's going to be left over for the pickings on Sunday? What's going to be left over for marquee matchups on Sunday after you come strong with that lineup on the holidays? So once upon a time, Thanksgiving used to be all about turkey, mashed potatoes, and cranberry. You consumed the Thanksgiving Day meal. Now on Thanksgiving, all you do is consume football.
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25: That's why I said what I said. I thought you were smarter than that, because I'm like, you always have the best taste. Damn, so the whole world is against me now, jeez.
0: Well, that's why I went up to you in the locker room to clear it up, because unlike a lot of people nowadays who say they cover the team and say whatever they want about certain players, but they're never actually there to face the people they talk about, that's not the way it's supposed to work. 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
25: Yeah, it is.
9: Hour number three is underway. It's 4 o'clock, and if you want to talk sports, then you better call Eversole, live on The Fan. Here's your host, Marcus Eversole.
0: That's me. Thank you for joining me. It is the third hour of Better Call Eversol on this NFL schedule release day 2026. Going to give you the rundown. Got, let's see, how many open dates as of now? 1, 2, 3, 4, 5. I'm going to call it 5.5 because from what I gather, the Packers are going to play the Lions in the regular season finale on January 10th. Just don't know if it's home or away, so we'll call that a half. Nah, we'll just call it a full. So 5 dates remain open. Week 6, 7, 10, 13, and 17. By the way, I don't know where Cal learned it, but Cal knows 6, 7 now. Gotta be something at daycare. Unless my wife taught it to him and then she acts like she didn't. I could see that too. Anyway, so we're going to get to that, tell you everything we know about the Packers schedule. Of course, it'll be made official tonight during the schedule release at 7 p.m. Side note, I just saw the Seattle Seahawks put out a tweet, a little graphic that says, whatever plans you had at 5 p.m. Pacific time, cancel them. And it's just a little graphic for the schedule release. That time zone is just crazy to me. Like noon games in the NFL that are 10 a.m., that's just normal for them. When there's a London game, it's 8:30 a.m. Central, 6:30. How many people on the West Coast are watching the international games at 6:30 in the morning? It's just crazy to me to think that the schedule releases 5 p.m. Pacific, 7 p.m. our time. Anyway, 7 being the operative number, the Milwaukee Brewers picking up a big win today, 7-1, should have swept the Padres, gave one away last night in the ninth, another absolute gem by Jacob Mizorowski, who's on an absolute heater right now, pitched 7 scoreless innings, they sent him out for the eighth, he was cramping up, so they pulled him, but he went 7 scoreless, struck out 10, didn't walk anybody, coming off his record-breaking night throwing the heat last Friday against the Yankees. He's made 3 starts in May. He's covered 18 and a third innings. Shutout innings. Hasn't given up a run over 18 and a third this month. 3 starts. 6 hits. 4 walks. 29 strikeouts. Miz is on one right now. So good day for the Brewers. They should have swept the Padres. They gave it away. They were an out away from beating the Padres 1-0 last night. Abner Uribe then gave it up, took the loss, blew it. Not only for him, but Mizorowski doesn't get the win after a gem like that. That's a travesty. But they bounced back with a win today. So they have now won 6 of their last 7. They're 24-17 on the year, and they will open up a 3-game weekend series in Minnesota, taking on the Twins beginning tomorrow. Got the PGA Championship going on as well. We'll give you updates on the 35s throughout the afternoon and through the weekend. Right now, the top score on the leaderboard is 3 under par. Minwoo Lee, as well as Steven Yeager, among the, well, Justin Thomas as well. Didn't see that. Justin Thomas also 3 under through 9. So he's off to a hot start. There's 6 players who are currently 3 under. Those 3 are the, no, Martin Keimer also, the recognizable names. So we'll keep you up to speed on all of that. Another one, Jordan Spieth had a good day today. Jordan Spieth, this is his 10th attempt at completing the career Grand Slam. If you would said a decade ago that Spieth would have this kind of drought in majors, you would have thought that was crazy. There's no way, but that's where he's at. He was 1 under 69 today. Scottie Scheffler, 1 under through 8. Rory McIlroy finished 4 over today. Did not have a good first round. And who else was notable? Bryson DeChambeau had a really rough first round as well. He never looked comfortable. He just looked pissed the entire time, quite frankly. 6 over 76. Maybe the biggest story today, though, was the 2-stroke penalty on 1 for South African Jerick Hego. He was a minute late to the tee box. And I'm not going to go too in-depth with it, but his tee time was at 7:18. They had the clock in the corner. He walked up to the tee box at 7:19, and the gentleman who handed him his scorecard, he's like, hey, you know you're late, right? That's 2 strokes. And he said, yes. I don't know if it really hit him at the time, but it's 2-stroke penalty for showing up late. he was arguing with the rules officials after his round. Like, come on, I'm a minute late. I don't know exactly what was going on, but was a minute late to the tee box, two-stroke penalty. So he shot one under 69. He technically shot three under 67, so he would be tied atop the leaderboard in the clubhouse right now at three under par 67 if he didn't arrive late. And like I said earlier, it'll be interesting to see. I don't know anything about the guy. Today, I think, is the first time I've heard his name. I guess he's won a couple times on tour, but Jerick Hego from South Africa could have cost himself a lot of money because of his lack of punctuality. On one hand, it's kind of crazy. It's like, I don't know, what was the dude just like? Did he have to use the restroom? And he's like, whatever he was doing, he's late. If you're late, you're late. And he was late. So on one hand, maybe you're like, well, golf is just weird. Cut the guy a break. But look, we'll see where he finishes up to end the weekend. But let's say he's on the leaderboard. If he's within two shots of the leader anywhere, like, just if you look at the purse, that could cost you, what, quarter million? Who knows how much money showing up 1 minute late to the tee box could cost Jerick Hego from South Africa? If not for the two-stroke penalty, he's tied for the lead right now at three under par. Instead, he's one under. Let that be a lesson to you. Don't be late. All right, I'm going to take a break right now. We'll come back and tell you everything that we have learned about the Packers 2026 schedule. Like I said, six dates still open, which means two-thirds of the Packers schedule has either been leaked or rumored, or can I say confirmed? If not, even though it's not officially confirmed until tonight, a couple dates have been confirmed because the NFL announced them. The Rams game the night before Thanksgiving in LA, and the Bears game Christmas Day in Chicago, Friday, December 25th in Chicago. Matt LaFleur's Packers, Ben Johnson's Bears. By the way, the Packers, their home schedule, the majority of the dates unknown, or the times unknown for the schedule so far, the majority of them are home games. I don't have a date for Minnesota, Detroit, Dallas, or Houston. The four home games still missing. And again, these are all unofficial until they are verified tonight. But this has been an unusual year that way, where the kind of tight-lipped, kind of lock and key with the Packers home schedule this year. It's kind of fun. Anyway, tell you every game that we know, or at least has been reported on so far. We'll do that next. Right after this, keep it here. 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Nice day today. Seasonable, less wind, the high 66. Tomorrow, scattered showers early. Warmer and breezy, the high 76. And then up to 79, the high on Saturday. Nice.
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0: So I've said for a long time that draft weekend, NFL draft weekend, is my favorite time of the year. I also amended that a little bit this year because the pre-draft process definitely had a little less hype than years past because the Packers didn't have a first-round pick because of Micah Parsons, and it's just a little different. Like the first half of the first round, guys are coming off the board that I admittedly knew less about than any other year in my memory. Because there's not really much reason to get glued into that part of the draft when the Packers don't have a first-round pick, the team that you cover, right? So it was a little different, but I love being on the air for the draft. I love the day. I love football Fridays going into games. I love victory Mondays reacting, even Mondays after losses. Don't like losses, but sometimes sports radio serves as therapy, and it's, I don't know, I like talking about it, sorting it all out. But today is honestly one of my favorite days to be on air. There's something about schedule release day. I know we have already known the opponents for a long time. We've known the who on the Packers schedule. We've known the where on the Packers schedule. All we find out today is the when. But for you, Fan Nation, for me in the media, like, we kind of plan our lives around the Green Bay Packers schedule, looking at holidays, which is a theme. I would like credit every time the 2026 Packers schedule is referred to as the holiday season. Thank you. Nobody's going to use it, but I'm that's what I'm calling it. They play Thanksgiving Eve for the first time in NFL history in LA. They play Christmas Day in Chicago. And the Super Bowl just so happens to fall on Valentine's Day, and the Packers quarterback is named Love. I think it would only be fitting if we start making plans for Valentine's Day also. So here's what we know about the Packers' 2026 schedule. I mean, the holiday season so far. Week 1, the Green Bay Packers will reportedly go on the road to Minnesota to take on Kyler Murray and the Vikings. I shouldn't say that. Marcus, don't get ahead of yourself. The Vikings claim this is going to be an open competition at quarterback between Kyler Murray and J.J. McCarthy.
10: I call him nine.
0: Yeah, J.J. McCarthy was the worst starting quarterback in the NFL last year. I don't care what they say. It's going to be Kyler Murray, assuming he stays healthy. Kyler Murray and the Minnesota Vikings hosting the Green Bay Packers in week one for the season opener, Sunday, September 13th. In Minnesota, 3:25 kickoff has been reported. Once again, all of these games are rumored until confirmed by the NFL or on tonight's schedule release. So Packers at Vikings, believe this will be the fourth time in the last five seasons that the Packers open up with a division game. Packers at Vikings, 3:25, Sunday, September 13th, in the season opener. I kind of like it. Not that it matters if I like it or don't, or you like it or don't, but it's a game that, in all likelihood, the Packers won't have Micah Parsons. If they do, great, but if they don't, the Vikings could be a good team. It's a game, a division game you gotta get up for. They can't sleepwalk into that game, certainly, but also, I'd rather play at Minnesota in week one than at Detroit. I still think the Lions are the number one team to worry about in the division, along with the Packers. Packers and Lions still 1-2 for me in the NFC North, and then the Bears, despite winning the division last year, I think they're very much due for some regression. And the Vikings, just the Vikings are always a question mark. If you told me the Vikings won the division, though, I said earlier this week, I think they're plus 600 to win the North. That might be worth a bet. It just doesn't feel like they should be seen as the clear-cut bottom feeder in the division. They retained Brian Flores as defensive coordinator. They won nine games with nine at quarterback last year.
10: I call him nine.
0: And Max Brosmer and Carson Wentz. And again, nine.
10: I call him nine.
0: Packers at Vikings week one, Sunday, September 13th, 3:25 kickoff for the season opener. Week two, the Packers will reportedly be on the road again against the New York Jets. This has been reported as a noon kickoff on Sunday, September 20th. So two road games to start the season, which means they won't play at home until week three. But opening up at Minnesota and then week two at the Jets, who were objectively one of the worst teams in the National Football League last season. Yeah, it's never easy opening up with back-to-back road games, but also those two games are certainly not the most difficult on the roster, on the schedule. So if you're going to open up with back-to-back road games, could be worse, could be more daunting on paper than at Minnesota, than especially at the Jets in week two. So I can already hear the complaints. I've already seen some complaints on social media about how the Packers will reportedly not play at home until week three, their home opener, the third week of the season. But on the bright side, it won't be a full week's wait because the Packers will reportedly have their home opener on Thursday, September 24th against the Atlanta Falcons. Packers, Falcons, Lambeau Field, Thursday, September 24th. By the way, the Packers will be no stranger to Thursday games. In fact, the Packers will get very familiarized with most of the days of the week. Home opener, week three, Thursday night, September 24th, against the Atlanta Falcons. Week four, the Packers will reportedly be back on the road. Of course they will. Taking on the Tampa Bay Buccaneers. It's been reported as a noon kickoff Sunday, October 4th. So the first month of the season, three out of the first four games reportedly on the road, opening up at Minnesota, then at the Jets in week two, then home against the Falcons on Thursday night in week three, and then at Tampa Bay in week four. Three out of the first four games on the road. However, just looking at the opponents, obviously the Packers have some big question marks coming into this season surrounding the health of two of their best players, Micah Parsons front and center, and also Tucker Kraft. In my non-medical opinion, from what I gather, kind of keeping an ear to the ground and reading between the lines, I feel like Tucker Kraft has a legitimate chance to be ready for week one. Micah Parsons sounds like he got hurt about a month later, month after Kraft. So Parsons, maybe not. Kraft, I think, could be ready for the season opener. Either way, both of their status up in the air for the first month of the season. That considered, you look at the first four opponents. I said it before, I'll say it again. We know the Packers are capable of beating the Packers. The Packers are capable of beating themselves. So I don't want to say that you can pencil them in for 2-2 or pencil them in for 3-1 or hell, I don't see why they can't go 4-0 without Micah. You know, I don't want to do that because they are fully capable of beating themselves. But I'll be honest, on paper, I like how that sets up. First 4 weeks of the season, Vikings, Jets, Falcons, Buccaneers. The toughest part is that three out of the four are on the road, reportedly. But Vikings, Jets, Falcons, Buccaneers could have been so much worse. Could have been so much more daunting had it been, I don't know, Bills, Rams, Lions, Bears, or whoever, you know? So Vikings, Jets, Falcons, Buccaneers in the first 4 weeks with the uncertainty surrounding Parsons. Even though three out of the four are on the road, I like how that looks on paper. Week 5, Sunday, October 11th. This has been reported to be a home game against the Chicago Bears. Can you imagine? Hopefully Micah plays before this, but if he doesn't, if he starts on the PUP list, if he misses the first four games, if this is Micah Parsons' season debut against the Chicago Bears at Lambeau Field, Sunday, October 11th, a 3:25 kickoff against the Bears, mwah, chef's kiss, perfect. Scratch that. What would be perfect is if he miraculously recovers in time for the season opener. But either way, there's going to be a lot of hype going into that one. And if this holds, that would also be a gold package game as the second home game, I do believe. So we'll put a pin in that one and revisit it tonight when the schedule becomes official. But it's been reported week 5, October 11th, Sunday, 3:25, Packers Bears, Lambeau Field. I got nothing for weeks 6 and 7. The games I don't have dates for as of now: at home, the Vikings, Lions, Cowboys, and Texans. And on the road, the Lions and Saints. We know the Packers will play the Lions in the regular season finale, week 18, Sunday, January 10th, or Saturday, January 9th. They usually leave that date open. Just don't know if it's at Detroit or in Green Bay. Haven't seen any report on that. So nothing for week 6 and 7 after the Bears game at Lambeau. Nothing for those 2 weeks, 6 and 7. But week 8, a month after opening up the home schedule on a Thursday night against the NFC South's Atlanta Falcons, the Packers will reportedly be back home, back on a Thursday night, October 29th, just before Halloween, taking on the Carolina Panthers, also from the NFC South. So their second Thursday night game, their second Thursday night home game in a month. September 24th against the Falcons, October 29th against the Panthers. Back on a Thursday night at home. As a side note, I do believe that weekend would be daylight savings. And the Packers have had a terrible record on daylight savings weekends. When the clocks change, they usually lose. They'd actually be able to avoid that by playing a couple days earlier. If in fact this is true, Thursday, October 29th. So maybe that's a break from the schedule makers. We'll find out because we have the benefit of hindsight. Week 9, Sunday, November 8th, after their second mini-bye of the season. Mini-bye is a theme this year, by the way. We'll get back to that. But Week 9, Sunday, November 8th, it's been reported that the Packers will go on the road to take on Mike Vrabel's New England Patriots, assuming he's still the head coach. The Romeo Doubs revenge game that isn't, because Romeo said there is no revenge factor for him. Packers at Patriots, November 8th, 3:25 kickoff. I got nothing for Week 10, which happens to fall on November 15th. But Week 11, it's been reported that that will be the Packers' bye week, which we figured would be the case yesterday when we learned that the NFL announced the Packers would visit the Rams on Thanksgiving Eve, Wednesday, November 25th, also known where I'm from as Blackout Wednesday, when everybody's at the bar the night before Thanksgiving. Please drink responsibly. But we knew that either before that Wednesday game before Thanksgiving, we knew the Packers would either be coming off their bye week or they'd be coming off a Thursday night game in week 11. It appears they will be coming off their bye. So yes, it would mean they'd have a slightly shortened bye week by a few days. Week 11 bye, and then week 12 on that Wednesday before Thanksgiving, they'll play in LA against the Rams, which has been confirmed. But then they make up for it on the back end with another long bye week, if you will, extended by a few days, because they won't play again until September 6th. So on paper, I kind of like it. The two condensed bye weeks, two medium byes sandwiched around the Rams game before Thanksgiving. I got nothing for week 13, which falls on December 6th, but week 14, the Packers will reportedly host the Buffalo Bills, a marquee matchup. Jordan Love and the Packers, Josh Allen and the Bills on December 13th at Lambeau Field. I've not seen a kickoff time, but Packers-Bills, December 13th in week 14. Week 15, Jeff Hafley, Malik Willis, and the Miami Dolphins come to Lambeau Field and freeze their tuchuses off

0: Dolphins, Lambeau Field. Week 16, Christmas Day, Packers at Bears in Chicago, noon kickoff. Matt LaFleur and the Packers renew their rivalry with Ben Johnson and the Bears in front of a national audience at noon on Christmas Day. Friday, December 25th. Week 17, January 3rd, I got nothing, but week 18, the regular season finale, January 10th, well, either Saturday or Sunday, January 9th or January 10th, they usually keep that open. By process of elimination, it appears the Packers will play the Lions because the league has been scheduling divisional games in the final week of the regular season for years now. It was reported that the Vikings and Bears will be squaring off in that regular season finale, which means the Packers will play the Lions either at Lambeau or at Ford Field in the regular season finale. So, very active on the holidays this year. Like I said, it's the holiday season, 2026 Packers. First ever NFL game on Thanksgiving Eve. Christmas Day in Chicago. And the Super Bowl just so happens to fall on Valentine's Day. And the Packers just so happen to have a quarterback whose last name is Love. Is it written in the stars? That's not for me to say. It's for me to try to speak into existence. Your latest PGA Championship update is coming up. And when we come back, we'll talk a little baseball with Josh Adamczewski of the Wisconsin Timber Rattlers. The T-Rats are currently atop the Midwest League. And Josh is absolutely raking this season. That is raking. 319 he's hitting with seven homers. And he just turned 21 on Mother's Day, which makes me feel quite old. Josh Adamczewski from the T-Rats. Next, after your latest PGA Championship update.
1: 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Wrangler, for the ride of life. If Scottie Scheffler has the putter working, can he win any tournament he enters? Obviously. Scheffler in fine form in the first round at Aronimink.
2: Ball is on its way up the hill, turning left. It will break right at the hole, and he's got it. Scottie Scheffler makes another birdie. He is now two under par, and the world number one is one back of the lead.
1: Amelia Duran, the call at 10. That is three birdies in the last five holes for the defending champion Scheffler. Seven players at three under to lead the way. Aldrich Potgieter, Steven Yeager, Minwoo Lee, Ryo Hisatsune, Martin Keimer, Corey Connors, and two-time PGA champion Justin Thomas. Shane Lowry making a push. He is two under. Like Scheffler, Lowry through 12. I'm Ted Emmerich, Westwood One Sports.
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8: The Wisconsin Timber Rattlers having a heck of a season, improving to 20-13 on the season after a win yesterday. 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
8: Joining me now, he's hitting a cool 319 with seven homers for the Wisconsin Timber Rattlers. He's ranked the number 11 prospect of the Milwaukee Brewers by MLB Pipeline. And according to sources, he just turned 21 on Mother's Day. He is Josh Adamczewski. Josh, thanks so much for the time. How are you?
9: Of course, man. I'm great. How are you?
8: I'm doing all right. So, first of all, as a guy named Marcus, spelled M-A-R-Q-U-E-S, I just want to verify that I'm saying your last name correctly. Did I get it? Adamczewski?
9: Yes, you did.
8: Polish?
9: Yes, correct.
8: Two for two. And can you confirm, you just turned 21 on Sunday?
9: That is correct.
8: Did you do anything fun to celebrate your 21st?
9: I had a six-hour bus ride, so nothing special.
8: No? You didn't, like, have your first alcoholic beverage of your life or anything like that?
9: No, not on Sunday.
8: No? But since then, maybe? At least one?
9: No, I just hit the golf course.
8: Okay, and no beverages on the golf course?
9: Nothing.
8: Wow, I didn't know that was possible. So you guys are in the middle of a big series against the South Bend Cubs. Obviously, we know the Brewers and the Cubs are big-time rivals. I'm curious, at the high A level, does it feel like a rivalry or not so much?
9: Definitely not as much as the big leagues. I mean, there's still the competitive edge kind of going into every series, though, so I feel like all the series kind of mix into one. Like, you're going to go out there and compete for what you can.
8: So they don't tell you that, hey, now that you are a Timber Rattler, you hate South Bend. It's not like a job requirement for you guys?
9: No, definitely not.
8: Okay. Take me back to the beginning then. So you're from Indiana originally. Where in Indiana did you grow up? Take me way back to where it all began.
9: I grew up in Dyer, Indiana, right outside of Chicago, and then moved to Schererville, Indiana, town over, when I was a freshman in high school.
8: Okay, and then the Brewers draft you in the 15th round of the June draft back in 2023, but before that you planned on going to Ball State, is that right?
9: That is correct.
8: Okay, and that's very on brand for the Brewers. That's something they've been doing for a while, drafting
0: high schoolers in those later rounds and then signing them right away. Obviously, the Brewers have drafted and signed more high school players in that region of the draft than any other team in baseball since the draft went to 20 rounds back in 2021. Obviously, as we all know, the Brewers have been one of the best, most consistent winning organizations in all of baseball. And they have to, they do things their way, right? The payroll is what it is, so they do things their way. Did the fact that the Brewers were the team to draft you, did that affect your decision to ultimately not go to college and just go straight to keep playing baseball?
9: I wish I could say yes, but no, definitely not. That was not really a thought in my head. I sound a little bit better if I said yes, but no, it was kind of just the opportunity as it is.
0: Okay, no, that's, please give me the transparency. Give me the real answer. So I believe I read maybe like $250,000, something like that. So money kind of maybe had something to do with it, I would imagine.
9: Yeah, mainly just having the opportunity of going out and playing the game.
0: Sure.
9: That I dreamed of playing since I was a kid. You know, it'd kill me if I passed up that opportunity and never came back. So I just felt like it was the right thing to do at the right time. So that's how I ended up on my decision.
0: Talking to Josh Adamczewski, who is killing it this year for the Wisconsin Timber Rattlers. So now that you are part of the Brewers organization and have been for a couple few years now, what does it mean to be part of this organization? Has it like hit you that this is a pretty good place to be?
9: Yeah, I think it's probably one of the best places to be right now, especially looking around at the other people in the farm system. It's a fun group to play for. It's exciting. You know, there's new guys that come in every year that are kind of coming out of nowhere, so it's always fun to just go back and see where everyone started and where they ended up.
0: Yeah, speaking of that, you look at the talent there with the Timber Rattlers. Obviously, Andrew Fisher was just named Midwest League Player of the Week. Braylon Payne got that honor a few weeks ago. I could keep going down the list from Pena to Jesus Made was there last year. I won't keep listing everybody because we don't have that much time. But obviously, you are off to a great start individually. I know you're living in the moment. I'm sure you're doing the kind of cliche take it one day at a time thing. But if you look in your crystal ball, does it kind of feel like you're playing with a bunch of guys who are likely to be in the big leagues in the very near future, perhaps?
9: Yeah, I mean, it's crazy to think about that. There's only 9 spots on the field and only 26 spots on a big league roster because, I mean, looking at the guys that we got on this team and looking down or looking above at each level, I mean, it's just kind of eye-opening to see how many potential big leaguers we have and how many big leaguers I think we do have. So it's definitely going to be interesting and fun to see it play out.
0: So in the field, you played primarily second base, correct? And then with the T-Rats, you played in the outfield.
9: That is correct.
0: Is that a big deal? Or do we make a bigger deal of guys playing maybe quote-unquote out of position? Do we make a bigger deal than it is, or how has that transition been for you?
9: No, I just think it's the best thing for, you know, my career and the path that it's going to take to the big leagues. So just kind of doing what they tell me is my main priority.
0: So you expect to remain in the outfield, or this is just temporary? You think you'd probably stay there?
9: Yeah, I assume I'd stay out there again. It's just kind of whatever they say goes. Just trying to do everything I can to get up there.
0: So growing up in Indiana, what did you have a favorite team growing up?
9: Yeah, I was a White Sox fan growing up.
0: Okay, the better team from Chicago, at least as far as we're concerned, if we're not looking at the standings. Did you go to a lot of games growing up?
9: Yeah, I mean, the White Sox were never really good when I was growing up, so tickets were nice and cheap, like $2 games with the family, so.
0: Well, I hesitate. That is nice. I hesitate to even ask this next question, though, and I'm going to remind you that we are in Green Bay. You are in Appleton, but if you grew up a White Sox fan...
9: Yes, I am a Bears fan.
0: You are or you were?
9: No, that'll never change. I am a Bears fan.
8: I'm going to give you one more chance, Josh. One more chance to lie to us and just tell us what we want to hear. No, and also, so still a Bear fan. And look, all jokes aside, I like to poke fun at the Bears. And frankly, it's been very easy to do that for most of my life. And I know I'm older than you, so pretty much your entire life, the Bears have been looking up at the Packers. But in all seriousness, all jokes aside, if I were a Bear fan, which is really hard for me to imagine, but if I were, this is the most believably optimistic I think Bear fans should be or like have been in a long time. You guys have, you have legitimate reason, not just a pipe dream, clinging to hope. Like with Caleb Williams is legitimately talented. Ben Johnson is obsessed with Matt LaFleur as he seems to be. He's a smart head coach. So I would imagine that you're kind of feeling pretty good about your Bears.
9: For sure. I'm excited for this upcoming year.
8: So the Packers then would be your least favorite team?
9: Yeah, honestly, yeah. Not even close, actually.
8: You know what, Josh? I sincerely appreciate the candor, the honesty here, because a lot of people would probably just lie to me. So, like, can you kind of paint that picture? You're growing up a Bear fan. How much did you, are there any memories that come to mind, like bad anti-Packers memories? What was it growing up in a Bear fan household, and how much did that suck?
9: No, it was honestly, it was great. You know, I love, the competitiveness. I've never grown up around any Packers fans, so I never had to deal with anybody getting in my ear. I grew up around some Lions fans, so they're probably up there as number two least favorite team in the NFL.
8: Okay.
9: Well,
8: has that changed at all since you've been with the Timber Rattlers, or any time that you've spent in Wisconsin encountering more Packer fans, perhaps?
9: No, I can't stand them.
8: Why?
9: I don't know. You guys, it's just something about it, you guys. Honestly, anybody, the Vikings, the Lions, or the Packers, you guys always just seem to have something else to say, so.
8: Yeah, it's true,
9: something
8: I guess.
9: Negative.
8: Kind of par for the course for sports rivalries, I suppose.
9: 100%. I get it.
8: Yeah. So any, like, what has you especially fired up about? I didn't necessarily expect this to become the main topic of conversation, but I'm serious. I thoroughly enjoy it, and I love the back and forth here. So what specifically, like, are you looking ahead at this season? Obviously, the schedule's getting released today. Sounds like Packers-Bears on Christmas Day. So Merry Christmas. Going to be a pretty intense and hateful holiday in that respect. What has you, are you thinking Bears back-to-back division champs, and why is your answer yes?
9: I mean, obviously, I'm going to agree with that. I just think second year as head coach, he's going to kind of have a little bit more feeling with everything around him. I think the draft was all right. I know I'm questionable on some picks, but, you know, I like other picks. So, I mean, if we did it last year with a first-year head coach, I think, you know,
8: yeah, it's weird because I feel like the Bears were very fortunate to be 11-6 last year. Like they definitely caught some breaks, but yet at the same time, like even if they were 8-9, I would still expect that they're going to take a jump in year two under Ben Johnson. So this year they should be better than last year, and they were 11-6, so they should be a better team this year than they were last year, whatever their record is. I love that you brought up the draft. I'm a draft nut. You say you didn't like a couple of their picks, so sounds like you're really plugged into this. How'd you feel about the Bears draft?
9: I mean, I like the first rounder, Thieneman from Oregon. He's an Indiana kid growing up. Actually, his girlfriend's one of my girlfriend's friends, so
8: nice.
9: Probably have to link up with him in the off season, hopefully. So I know his head's probably in the right space with this whole Packers hate. I'm not a fan of the tight end. You know, if we are going to take a tight end, I think we need to move another tight end, which wouldn't be Loveland. So, yeah. But other than that, I like it.
8: talking to Josh Adamczewski from the Wisconsin Timber Rattlers. He is a Bear fan, unapologetically. And once again, say what you want, Packer fans, but you got to appreciate the honesty and the fact that he clearly is plugged in. You're not just like a fake fan who just likes to yell twice a year, you know, going back and forth with the rivalry. You clearly are plugged in. You know your stuff. And I want to end on a positive note so people don't, you know, oh, here's the Bear fan. Yeah, he's hitting 300, but he's a Bear fan. So do you ever admire, like, do you pay attention to your own stats? Because your stats this year, for a guy just turned 21, obviously, you're younger than young, but hitting 319, seven homers this year, number 11 prospect for the Milwaukee Brewers. I would imagine you all say that, like, you know, you're just putting one foot in front of the other, taking it one step at a time. But, like, do you feel like you're playing really, really well right now?
9: Yeah, I feel like, you know, there's days that are good and there's days that are bad. So you got to just learn how to combat that. And along with all the cold weather and the hot weather and rain and sun, you kind of just got to go out there and grind it out at the start of the year, especially up here. I mean, I think I'm playing as good as I can be right now for all of that.
8: Well, Josh, I got to tell you, the Bears and Packers stuff aside, this has been a lot of fun. You want to see the Bears win the division and do well. We want to see the Packers win the division and do well. But we can be like that, I don't know, Spider-Man meme or the handshake thing that they do on social media. We both want to see the Timber Rattlers do well, and y'all are top of the division right now, and of course the Milwaukee Brewers as well. So, Josh, sincerely, cannot thank you enough for your time. This was a lot of fun.
9: Yes, thank you.
8: All right, appreciate you. There he is, Josh Adamczewski from the Wisconsin Timber Rattlers, having a heck of a year. Like I said, the number 11 prospect of the Brewers, ranked by Major League Baseball Pipeline. He just turned 21. He's hitting 319 this year. The T-Rats are atop the Midwest League at 20-13, and they are back in action tonight at 6:40. It's Craft Brews and Brats night. Craft Brews from Fox River Brewing, $3, and Brats, $3. You got Jesus Made bobblehead giveaway coming up on Sunday afternoon at 1:10 for the first 1,000 fans. A lot of good stuff. It's a great weekend to catch some Wisconsin Timber Rattlers baseball. And do not hold it against them that he grew up a Bear fan. It's just geography. You can't help where you grow up. Maybe he deserves a little.
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18: What are the chances you are listening to this while drinking a nice hot cup of coffee? If so, don't let me stop you. For years, we've been reporting on the health benefits of coffee, and that's not going to stop today. A new study, this one out of Harvard School of Public Health, found that coffee and tea could help lower your risk of developing dementia. People who enjoyed 1 to 3 caffeinated cups a day saw the biggest impact. In addition to the caffeine, coffee contains hundreds of bioactive compounds that can influence inflammation, glucose metabolism, vascular function, and oxidative stress. It's also possible coffee drinkers might be doing other things that keep them healthy. Eating a more balanced diet, getting plenty of exercise, sleep, not smoking, or drinking too much alcohol. And finally, staying socially active. I'm Dr. Sanjay Gupta, helping you live a better life.
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24: The 108th PGA Championship is underway. A familiar name now tied atop the leaderboard. That name would be Scotty, middle name Freaking, last name Scheffler, the number one player in the world and the reigning champion of the PGA Championship. Scotty Scheffler is 3-under through 11, along with six others at the moment. Justin Thomas is also 3-under through 12. Corey Connors, 3-under through 14. Minwoo Lee, and others. Of course, the big story of the day, as I mentioned earlier, someone would be 3-under had he showed up to the first tee on time. South African Jarek Hego was penalized 2 strokes for arriving late to his first round tee time. He was scheduled to tee off at 7:18 alongside Michael Brennan and Shawn Michael, not to be confused with the heartbreak kid Shawn Michaels. As a result, Hego made a double bogey on the first hole. According to Rule 5.3 in the rules of golf, a player is assessed a 2-stroke penalty when arriving no more than 5 minutes late to their tee time. Any player arriving more than 5 minutes late is subject to disqualification. So, Jarek Hego from South Africa is in the clubhouse at 1-under par 69. He technically shot 67. He showed up 1 minute late at 7:19. He was pleading his case after the round with the rules officials. I'm a minute late. He said he didn't necessarily agree with the ruling, but he also said that the rule is the rule and he was late. Which I guess would mean he does agree with the ruling, or at least recognizes that he didn't follow the rules. But that is a tough break and could cost him a whole lot of money depending on how the rest of the weekend goes for Jarek Hego from South Africa. Don't be late, kids. Be punctual. Show up 15 minutes early. If you're early, you're on time. If you're on time, you're late. And if you're late, you're forgotten. Ask him.
25: From
1: ABC News. I'm Michelle Franz, and the Supreme Court has just preserved a popular abortion pill that was expiring this hour on a block. Justices ruling whether the expansions made to mifepristone in the past 5 years should be rolled back. Again, justices ruling and to preserve the access to the abortion drug mifepristone. In China, talks between President Trump and President Xi touching on trade, Taiwan, and the war with Iran. China keeping a hands-off approach when it comes to helping reopen the Strait of Hormuz, keeping oil and gas prices soaring. Here's ABC's Elizabeth Schulze.
2: Oil still hovering around $100 a barrel today on no clear breakthrough when it comes to trying to get those ships moving through the Strait of Hormuz. And that's what's keeping these gas prices elevated. You see the national average around $4.53. We've got a lot of states that are well above that, above $5 in some states, in California, even higher than that.
1: On Wall Street, the Dow rose above the 50,000 mark today. This is ABC News.
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25: NBA Commissioner Adam Silver confirmed that he would be proposing a new 3-2-1 format to the NBA lottery that would flatten the odds and give the three worst teams in the NBA a lower percentage of winning the lottery. All four teams that are picking in the top four of this year's draft made moves this season to tank, and clearly Silver wants to curb that somehow. The real solution would be taking away draft picks. I'm Adam Abdallah.
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24: That's me. Thank you for joining me. Fourth and final hour of the program. The Milwaukee Brewers victorious today. They beat the San Diego Padres, bouncing back from last night, which was a rough one. Let's be real. They should have swept the Padres. They were one out away from sweeping the Padres. Should have beat them 1-0 last night, but they didn't. Abner Uribe blew it. They gave one away, but then they win today. 7-1 winners over the Padres, so the Brewers improved to 24-17 on the season. It was a great outing from Kyle Harrison, who's just been money lately. The Brewers done did it again, taking a pitcher and making him better. Harrison improving to 4-1. He went 5 scoreless innings today, struck out 7, walked none, and gave up just 5 hits. And the Brewers had a bunch of doubles today. Andrew Vaughn had Vaughn, Terang, Sanchez, Mitchell had 2 doubles. And the Brewers, Renjifo actually led the team with 3 RBIs. Renjifo's been playing a lot better lately with the bat and with his glove. What did he have? 3 hits last night? 3 hits last night, and another good day today for Renjifo. 2 hits today, knocked in 3 runs. So Christian Yelich still, we'll see what's up with Yelly. They say they're just being precautionary. Of course, Yelich was out from April 12th until May 12th with the adductor strain, and then didn't play last night, didn't play today, dealing with some back issues, which flared up during his return. They say they're not concerned. They say they're just getting ahead of it. Yelly says he wants to play. Murph is like, nah, we're going to just get ahead of it and not mess with it. So we'll see, but good win for the Brewers today. 24-17 now, 7-1 winners, and they'll spend the weekend in Minnesota taking on the Twins. Meanwhile, today is also NFL schedule release day. The Green Bay Packers, according to reports, just recapping real quick what we have heard about the Packers 2026 slate. This will not be confirmed until later, 7 p.m. tonight. But the NFL schedule release, it's been reported that the Packers will open up in week 1 at Minnesota. 3:25 kickoff, Packers at Vikings to begin the season. The Kyler Murray era begins for the Vikings. No, it's not going to be a real competition, because any competition with the worst starting quarterback in the NFL last year, J.J. McCarthy,
5: I call him 9,
24: isn't a real competition. I can only hope that Kyler Murray starts calling himself 1 before that game, because that would probably be a bad omen for him. Packers at Vikings in the season opener, 3:25 kickoff in week 1 has been the report today. Week 2, Packers go back on the road to take on the New York Jets at noon. The Jets stink. The Jets are no good. Aaron Glenn's seat may be the hottest in the National Football League. So the Packers, yes, they reportedly, not yet confirmed, but reportedly will begin the season with back-to-back road games. But when one of them's the Jets, does it really matter where the game is played? Week 2, at the Jets. Week 3, the Packers' home opener will be on a Thursday night, according to the reports. The Packers will host the Atlanta Falcons Thursday, September 24th, in Week 3. Packers, Falcons, Thursday night, home opener, under the lights at Lambeau Field. Week 4, Sunday, October 4th, the Packers go back on the road to take on the Tampa Bay Buccaneers. That has been reported to be a noon kickoff, so 3 out of their first 4 games reportedly on the road. But with the questions surrounding Micah Parsons and Tucker Kraft, if you're without one of them, probably Parsons, but We'll see about Kraft. I think he has a chance to be ready for the opener, like I said, but I'm also not a doctor. Three out of their first four games reportedly will be on the road, with their home opener not coming until Thursday, September 24th against the Falcons. Not ideal to have three out of your first four on the road, but let's say you're without Parsons for that first month. If you don't have him for the first four games, if you're just looking at their opponents, Vikings, Jets, Falcons, Bucks, could be a lot worse. That's a fairly manageable first month of the season without knowing with any certainty whether or not you're going to have Micah Parsons. But let me make this very clear. It's way too early for me to pencil in any wins and losses, although I'm going to do that tomorrow because it's tradition. But can't pencil in any wins and losses when you know the Packers are fully capable of beating the Packers by themselves. Either way, I do like that part of the schedule. Assuming it's made official later, I do think that it's a fairly manageable first month of the season with the uncertainty surrounding Micah Parsons. At Minnesota, at the Jets, home against Atlanta, at Tampa. Week 5, Sunday, October 11th. Big, bright lights. Although the lights at the stadium probably won't be needed until at least very late. Sunday, October 11th, the Packers at home hosting the Chicago freaking Bears. It feels like it may be on the verge of becoming an actual rivalry again for the first time in a long time after what happened last year. I know it's football's oldest rivalry, but let's be real. Packer fans haven't really felt the juice of this rivalry in decades because the Bears, checks notes, still suck. Only now they might not actually be bad. They'll always suck. There's a science to it. No matter what, they always suck. Packers-Bears, Lambeau Field, Week 5, October 11th. That's been reported to be a 3:25 kickoff. Have seen nothing reported in Week 6 or 7 in October, but in Week 8, another Thursday night home game against another NFC South opponent. It's been reported that the Packers on Thursday, October 29th, will host the Carolina Panthers on Thursday Night Football. So they get the Atlanta Falcons Thursday night, September 24th in Week 3. They reportedly will get the Carolina Panthers Thursday night at home in Week 8, October 29th. So two Thursday night home games in the first 8 weeks of the season. Week 9, it's been reported that after the second mini-bye of the season, you get the little nice, cute little mini-bye after Thursday night games. So, after they play the Panthers on Thursday, October 29th, they will reportedly go back on the road to New England to take on the Patriots, the AFC champion from a year ago, 14-win team from a year ago, Romeo Doubs revenge game, Mike Vrabel, Diana Rossini storylines galore if he's still the head coach, which he probably will be, right? I think, maybe, I don't know, I could probably be persuaded on that. Packers at Patriots, I can't be persuaded on this. I don't think the Patriots are nearly as good as they appeared to be win-loss record-wise a year ago. Doesn't mean the Packers are guaranteed to win that game, but look, a lot of us are on the fence about the Packers this year. There's just a ton of questions about them, culture-wise and stuff that goes beyond the roster, obviously. But there's no doubt in my mind the Packers roster, I like it a lot more than the Patriots roster. So on paper, that looks like a really difficult game. Not going to be easy. But Packers at Patriots, Week 9, Sunday, November 8th, 3:25 kickoff, which would probably be a CBS game, one would think. Week 10, I got nothing. Week 11, no surprise, it appears this will be the bye week. It was reported yesterday, the NFL announced that the Packers will play the first ever Thanksgiving Eve game, the night before Thanksgiving, commonly known as Blackout Wednesday. The Packers on the road in L.A., taking on the Rams. Thanksgiving Eve, confirmed Wednesday, November 25th. We knew yesterday that that would mean the Packers would either be coming off their bye week, a slightly shortened bye week, or they'd be coming off a Thursday night game the week before. It's been reported that the Packers' bye week is believed to be week 11. So, shortened bye before the Thanksgiving Eve game in L.A., and before you freak out too much about having a slightly shortened bye leading into that game, you also make up for it on the back end with another semi-bye if you will, on the back end of it, because you won't play again in all likelihood until Sunday, December 6th, although I have seen no game reported on that yet. Week 14, Sunday, December 13th, the Packers will be home against the Buffalo Bills. Arguably the most appealing home matchup on the entire schedule, Josh Allen and the Bills come into Lambeau Field to take on the Packers in what could be a snowy, frigid, frozen tundra of Lambeau Field on Sunday, December 13th. And the following week, December 20th, just before Christmas, former Packers defensive coordinator Jeff Hafley will lead his rebuilding Miami Dolphins into Lambeau Field, where the Dolphins historically absolutely suck in temperatures that are not even considered cold to us. But if it's like 50 degrees, the Dolphins just seemingly don't know what to do with themselves. They are aquatic animals, though, so it makes sense. But Dolphins visiting the Packers on December 20th in Week 15. Malik Willis, too, by the way. Week 16, the big announcement today. The NFL confirmed the Packers and Bears will square off on Christmas Day. That is Friday, December 25th, Christmas Day at noon. Matt LaFleur says Merry Christmas to Ben Johnson as the Packers and Bears renew their rivalry. So they'll see each other reportedly in Week 5, October 11th at Lambeau, and they'll meet again at Soldier Field on Christmas Day, a noon kickoff between the Packers and the Bears. Merry freaking Christmas. Week 17, I haven't seen anything. In Week 18, the regular season finale, by process of elimination, we have narrowed it down to believing that the Packers will be playing the Detroit Lions in the regular season finale. Don't know if it's home or away. It was reported earlier that the Bears and Vikings are playing in the regular season finale. And as we know, if you know anything about the schedule, you know that for years the NFL has scheduled division games in the regular season finale. So if the Vikings and Bears are playing, then who do you think the Packers are playing? The Lions. Don't know if it's home or away. So far, the only holes in the schedule, Week 6, 7, 10, and 13, and 17. So Week 6 and 7 in mid to late October. Week 10 in mid-November before the bye. Week 13, which falls Sunday, December 6th, and Week 17, Sunday, January 3rd, do not have those dates. The games that remain up in the air, the home game against the Vikings, the Lions, the Cowboys, and Texans, and road games against the Lions and Saints are the ones still up in the air. Of course, all of this could be wrong. Highly, highly doubtful. It'll be confirmed tonight. I guess teams can put out their schedule release videos on social media as early as 6:30, but the schedule release specials are 7 o'clock, for what it's worth. So that's what we know so far about the Packers' schedule. A lot of mini-buys. Got the mini-buy after the Thursday night game, which also means a lot of short weeks. Or several short weeks, anyway. Thursday night game in Week 3, mini-buy after that. Thursday night game in Week 8, mini-buy after that. Actual bye week, albeit a shortened one, in Week 11, leading into the Rams game in Week 12 before Thanksgiving on that Wednesday night. Another semi-bye after that, making up for the shortened bye on the front end. You make it up on the back end, and then playing on a Friday Christmas Day. I can't quite call that a mini-bye on the back end of that, but a couple more days off. An interesting schedule still with just a few holes, but happy schedule release day 2026. I love this day. Jacob Westendorf joins me to talk schedule next. If you want to chime in, give me your thoughts on the Packers schedule. The talk and text line always open at 920-393-1075. 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Nice day today, seasonably warm, 66, and less windy. Tomorrow, scattered showers early, then warmer and breezy in the high 76.
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17: Would you believe it if I told you that tooth decay is the most common non-communicable disease in the world, even here in the United States? 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
20: Of course, today, a big day in the National Football League. It is finally NFL schedule release day. Leaks coming out left and right. It's the same thing every year. It's always a very enjoyable, entertaining day in the world of sports radio, no doubt. Of course, we'll officially get the official schedule tonight at 7. But joining me now, he covers the Packers for Packers on SI, along with Bill Huber. He's our guy, Jacob Westendorf. What's up, Jake?
22: Another day, man. I love finding the little crumbs of information that come out on schedule release day. I know some people get kind of annoyed by it, but I think it's fun. It's entertaining and makes the day go by, at least. So I'm enjoying finding out where they're going, when they're going, and sometimes, in at least the case of the opening game of the season, there's some controversy there as to whether it was Green Bay or Minnesota.
20: Yeah, it's kind of interesting. So you mentioned some people get annoyed by it, and I heard from a couple of those people earlier this week. It is kind of funny because we already knew the who and the where. We've known the who they're going to play and where they're going to play since January, with, I guess, one exception, and that was whether or not they'd play the Saints in New Orleans or Paris. Now we know it'll be New Orleans, not Paris, but we knew the who, we knew the where. But when we learn when, it's such a big deal. And it is kind of fun because we kind of plan our lives around the Packers' schedule, as crazy as that might sound to some.
22: Yeah, we do. And, you know, you and I especially, you kind of know like when the home games are and then some road games if you want to end up traveling to do some of that stuff. And then obviously we know the championship games and stuff like that. We're all trying to figure out like, where's the advantages? Where are the disadvantages? When do they play this team? What's the rest advantage off of this stuff? And just, it's a bunch of different stuff to talk about. And that's kind of what makes this league a 365-day-a-year operation. And like I said, it's just supposed to be fun, guys. It doesn't have to be that difficult.
24: It really doesn't. So let's talk about Thanksgiving Eve, Wednesday, November 23rd. This was confirmed yesterday by the NFL. The Packers will visit the Rams, arguably the biggest matchup on the schedule. Arguably, obviously, the division games are super important, but the Rams may be the best team on the Packers schedule. Packers at Rams, Wednesday, November 23rd on Netflix. Your thoughts on that one? I know that's a loaded question. There's a lot of angles.
22: Yeah, the whole sentence is kind of ridiculous, right? Wednesday in November, the day before Thanksgiving on Netflix. Like, I remember being able to tune in, and it was just like Madden and Summerall and Sundays at noon, and that was when we watched football, and now we've got it basically every day of the week. It kind of stinks from that standpoint, just because it's the biggest match of the year. I feel like that's something that feels like it should be Sunday at 3:30, you know, with Tom Brady and Kevin Burkhardt or Nance and Romo if they were to switch for whatever reason on a given week. But that's not the way it is anymore. So it's a Netflix game. It's in the middle of the week. And I think, you know, by that time of the year, in theory, Micah Parsons should be back. Tucker Kraft should be back. And those guys should be playing, you know, at full tilt. So that should give a pretty good indication of where the Packers stand in the pantheon of contenders. You know, the Rams were basically one series away from being the team who played in the Super Bowl last year. And I think that the result of that Super Bowl would have been basically the same if the Rams had played that Sunday instead of the Seahawks. So that part, the Packers, I think, have some stuff to prove. You know, they have to prove that, you know, after the first two games of the season last year, we were kind of all penciling Green Bay in the NFC Championship game. And it's just a matter of, is it at home? Is it on the road? And are they going to have a chance to go to the Super Bowl? And then it obviously didn't pan out that way. The Packers were not the best team in the NFC. They were not the second best team in the NFC. You know, by the end of the season, they weren't third, fourth, or fifth either. So I think they need to figure out a way to get themselves back into that top tier of contenders. And beating the Rams, it's a quote-unquote road game because it'll feel like a Packers home game, more likely than not, with the way that that crowd works. But it's a road game against Matthew Stafford and two of the top receivers in the league against a team who's, you know, by the end of the season, their pass defense was pretty dreadful. So we'll see how they match up with one of the top teams in there, who we assume will be at least one of the top teams in the NFC. And that's going to be good to watch, whether it was on, you know, Sunday at 3:30 on Fox or whether it was on Tuesday at 4 in the afternoon and on the moon.
24: Maybe the Packers could somehow try to make sure Puka Nacua appears on as many streams as possible before that game. Like, maybe he could find a way to get himself suspended. I don't know. It's wishful thinking. It is weird the night before Thanksgiving to schedule a game on a Wednesday. And obviously, the league likes to talk about how important player safety is every chance that it gets. But then they schedule games on Wednesdays, and obviously the players are going to hate the short week. But it's weird because from a fan perspective, from a media perspective, like, I think the timing is kind of perfect for the NFL. Like, it makes the night before Thanksgiving, we get the main course, you know, three courses on Thanksgiving. And by the way, the Thanksgiving Day matchups are actually really good on paper this year. Usually there's a dud, maybe two. This year there's not on paper. But that night before Thanksgiving, Jake, I don't know what it was like for you growing up, but I recall hearing the night before Thanksgiving referred to as Blackout Wednesday, because everybody where I'm from, at least the young people fresh out of high school, like the, you know, last four high school classes, all be down at the bowling alley. Even when you're in high school, you're looking forward to it. Like, man, I can't wait till I'm out of high school. We can do the bowling alley the night before Thanksgiving. Everybody just gets turnt. And, I, you know, kind of fitting to have NFL football on TV that night. Again, the player stuff, the player safety thing aside.
22: Yeah, we all know the player safety deal is, it's said for performative purposes only. I think it's pretty obvious that's the case at this point. But you're right, Blackout Wednesday, whether it was the bowling alley or the local tavern, wherever it was, now it's just adding an NFL game to the schedule. I guess the challenge for that is going to be, I don't know what the bar situation is like around there, but I know locally there are places around here that struggle to get Netflix and some of these streaming services inside the bar. So that part might get interesting too, especially considering, you know, I live south of the border, so that Bears game is confirmed to be on Christmas Day, also on Netflix. So trying to figure out where people are going to watch that if they have bars open and stuff like that on Christmas Day, I suppose. But from a timing perspective, to finish answering your question, and even from a selfish perspective, media starts with me, right? So I prefer them play on Thanksgiving Eve as opposed to Thanksgiving Day. And I guess the sacrifice I ended up making for that was that now they have to play on Christmas Day, which kind of stinks. But I mean, I would rather them play the night before Thanksgiving and the next day just kind of be able to focus on the food coma that I inevitably end up in.
24: Exactly. Amen to that. You know, you mentioned that I uncovered the theme of the Packers 2026 schedule. This is the holiday season for the Green Bay Packers. Think about it. They get the first ever game on Thanksgiving Eve in L.A. They got a game on Christmas Day in Chicago. Wouldn't it only make sense that they also play on Valentine's Day in Santa Clara?
22: Oh, okay.
24: Especially because Jordan Love playing in the Super Bowl on Valentine's Day. It just feels meant to be. The stars are aligned. I'm just connecting the dots.
22: Yeah, the script is there. So if the script writers have it, you know, so let it be written, so let it be done.
24: Amen to that as well. Plus, whenever Micah Parsons makes his return, that will also feel like a holiday. I'm just saying. And in a weird way, this is how my brain works. In a weird way, the fact that the Super Bowl falls on Valentine's Day and the Packers have a starting quarterback with the last name Love, it actually does make me feel a little more optimistic about the 2026 season. Like, I'm not even kidding. I'm not like, you know, the healing crystals and astrology type guy, but like, it just feels like there's stuff like that is meant to be. And you know what? Even if it's completely wrong, which I'm sure that it is, you know, whatever makes you feel better in the moment, I'm a big proponent of. So, any comment on that?
22: Knowing you as long as I have, that doesn't surprise me that that makes you feel better, that they play on Valentine's Day with a quarterback named Love. But I mean, I can tell you the headlines and everything that comes from that week writes itself. So again, from a selfish perspective, it's too perfect, which means it probably won't happen. But if it were to happen, that would be, you know, like I said, and that's something that could go forever and ever and ever, because we're going to be writing, you know, this

0: But if it were to happen, that would be, you know, like I said, and that's something that could go forever and ever and ever, because we're going to be writing, you know, this year is the 15-year anniversary. Well, I guess last year was the 15-year anniversary because it was 2020. But whatever, when we were writing headlines on Super Bowl 45, like, you know, years from now, if Green Bay were to win the Super Bowl, we'll be talking about headlines from this one and putting everything, love, you know, that'll all go together.
1: And just as you're talking through this, it just occurred to me, here's my brain at work again. Valentine's Day, Super Bowl, Santa Clara. The Packers don't only have a quarterback named Love, they also have many consider to be a really elite cornerback named Carrington Valentine. And the last time the Packers played in the Super Bowl, they had a corner who wore number 24 who happened to intercept a pass. I'm just saying, Jared Bush, shout out to Jared Bush. Carrington Valentine, the unlikely hero for the Super Bowl, February 14th, 2027. I mean, come on, that's really digging deep.
0: If Carrington Valentine picking off Patrick Mahomes or Josh Allen or whoever ends up on that side of the coin, that would be something else. Because, I mean, especially as we sit right now, we don't even know if Valentine's going to start. So I guess Jared Bush didn't start either, though, so that didn't really matter now, did it?
1: That's right. And, yeah, Carrington Valentine doesn't have to start. You know he'll be a core special teamer with his tackling prowess. Talking to Jacob Westendorf from Packers on SI. So let's talk with the schedule release today. Let's talk about the concept of strength of schedule. Nobody knows. We do this every year. The Packers have a tough schedule or they have a soft schedule. And it just depends what metric you look at. First of all, things change. Injuries affect this. Even without injuries, teams are better than we expect. Teams are worse than we expect. So in other words, we know nothing in the middle of May as far as whether a team has a tough schedule or a softer schedule. But if you go by last season's win-loss records, the Packers have the third toughest schedule. If you go by Vegas over-unders for win totals for this upcoming season, they're like 17th, middle of the pack. So, I don't know. On paper, I guess it kind of depends how you feel about the AFC East and the NFC South. The NFC North is good. That's 6 of their 17 games. But I don't know. On paper, I kind of lean towards like the middle of the pack difficulty rather than a really tough schedule on paper. What do you think?
0: Yeah, I don't think much of the AFC East or the NFC South, like you mentioned there. And the NFC North, I think that could look a little skewed just because these teams will all play each other a bunch and eventually someone will rise above it. But there could be some beating of each other up, pulling everybody kind of back down to the pack, so to speak. But I think the other thing when we talk about strength of schedule is, like, it's not always who you play, it's when you play them, right? Like last year when we did this schedule stuff, we were talking about the Bengals in week 5 and Joe Burrow and Jamar Chase and T. Higgins, and it turned out to be Joe Flacco.
1: Yeah.
0: Like, you know, that kind of changes things, right? And vice versa, when teams are looking at the Packers on the schedule right now, they're probably saying, okay, Jordan Love coming to town on, you know, October 20th, that's probably a tough game. And then if that turns into Tyrod Taylor, like, that just fundamentally changes the way that game is played. So it's a fun thing to look at. I think you have a pretty good idea of who should be good coming into the year and everything like that. But it's not much to be gleaned from, especially when you consider, like, you know, Chicago, for example, could win 6 games this year and they won 11 last year or 12 last year, whatever the number ended up being for them. So that's different than a given year. And coming into the year, they're being ranked as a team who was an 11-win team. Well, if they finish as a 6-win team, they weren't that good, right? And you'll play that team twice. So that pulls everything kind of back down to everything. So I tend to agree with you, though. Like, in general, it's more of a middle of the pack schedule. Like, they play the Rams, but they don't play Seattle. They don't play the 49ers. They don't play the Philadelphia Eagles. They don't play any of those top teams or teams we think are the top teams in the NFC this year. And even on the AFC side of things, they play Buffalo, but Buffalo's kind of fallen back to the pack a little bit again. And then Kansas City's not on the schedule. They're always pretty good. New England is, but who knows if they're going to be towards the top of the right conference and everything like that again. They don't play Denver. You know, they don't play some of these top teams, at least who we think are the top teams this year.
1: Jacob Westendorf from Packers on SI. So we will officially learn the official schedule tonight, 7 o'clock. But I read on Twitter that teams are allowed to put out their schedule release videos at 6:30, for what it's worth. So stay glued to social media. Don't put down your phone. Keep staring at your phone for all the updates.

0: Packers schedule. Of course, we learned all the international games yesterday. The big ones today, Christmas Day, Packers-Bears in Chicago. Yesterday, we learned Packers at Rams in Los Angeles. The day before Thanksgiving, the first ever NFL game on Thanksgiving Eve. Would be fitting to have the Packers play on Valentine's Day, too. Back in L.A. where they play the Rams Super Bowl 61 in L.A. again. Wouldn't it be fitting if the Packers play in the Super Bowl? I think so.
1: But Marcus, the Bears also play on Thanksgiving. They play on Thanksgiving Day and Christmas Day, so makes sense if the Bears play on Valentine's Day. No, it wouldn't, because the Bears don't have a quarterback named Love. That's my logic, and I'm sticking to it. Fools.
0: Obviously, yesterday we learned the Thanksgiving Day slate, beginning with the Packers at the Rams the night before Thanksgiving. And for the first time in a long time, the slate looks pretty good. Looks really good on Thanksgiving. Got the Lions and the Bears in Chicago. That'll be the noon game on CBS, Bears at Lions. Followed by the Eagles and the Cowboys. And then the nightcap should be good too. Is it the... I lost my place. Got a good one at night. It is the... after Eagles, Cowboys. Now what the heck? Live radio. This doesn't happen to me often, but what is the Thanksgiving night game? Yeah, Bills host the Chiefs. That's it. So Bears, Lions at noon, Eagles, Cowboys in the afternoon, Chiefs, Bills, Thanksgiving night, and then the Black Friday game right after Thanksgiving, Steelers, Broncos, which is probably the worst of all of them. I don't know. We'll see how good the Bears are. It's funny. I mean, I'm listening last night and everybody's begging on the NFL's decision to make the season opener between the Seahawks as a Super Bowl champion. They're going to take on the Patriots in week one. After the show last night, I hear Pat Boyle just begging on the Super Bowl. Like, I feel like we could have done better. I mean, I'd much rather see Seahawks Bears than Seahawks Patriots again. And I'm like, look, the Super Bowl is not good, but like, are we sure the Bears are going to be more competitive than the Patriots? I'm not even high on the Patriots personally. Like, I think they're fine, but they had a soft schedule last year. But whether it was a good game or not, and it wasn't in the Super Bowl, that was still the Super Bowl. I just feel like next year when, or the next year that people complain about that Super Bowl champion season opener, we'll think back to when people complained about Seahawks Patriots and we'll be like, well, that was really dumb to complain about. Literally a Super Bowl rematch, wasn't it? Your latest PGA Championship update coming up.
2: 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Rory McIlroy hit it all over the compound here at Arana Mink on his way to a first-round 4-over 74. It harkened back to last year at Quail Hollow when he also shot 74.
3: I was frustrated because, you know, my driver failed the test and... yeah, similar sense of frustration, just, you know, not driving the ball well enough to give myself enough scoring opportunities.
2: Yeah, McIlroy hit only 5 of 14 fairways. He is 7 off the lead, and McIlroy still on the range trying to figure things out 4-plus hours after his round. 5 players on top at 3-under, including last year's champion Scottie Scheffler, who has 5 holes to go. The other 4 players in the house, Aldrich Potketer, Steven Yeager, Minwoo Lee, and Ryohei Satsune. I'm Ted Emmerich, Westwood One Sports.
4: 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As a maintenance tech at a university, he knows ordering from multiple suppliers takes time away from keeping their arena up and running. 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
0: Well, today in Green Bay is a big day because it is NFL schedule release day, but not to overlook, it is a busy day in sports. I mean, the PGA Championship, first round going on. And also, the Milwaukee Brewers bounced back after giving the game away last night in the ninth inning. Should have been a 1-0 win, should have been a Brewers sweep of the Padres. Instead, they lose 3-1 last night. And they settle for a series win, improving to 24-17. They bounce back after giving it away last night. They beat the Padres today 7-1, but also can't overlook last night. Despite the loss, Jacob Mizorowski pitched an absolute gem once again. 7 scoreless innings for Miz last night, 10 strikeouts. They sent him out for the 8th inning, too. He was at 93 pitches last night. They sent him out for the 8th. He's been having issues with cramping, so he started cramping up again. They pulled him out, replaced him with Ashby, who did his job in the 8th, and then Uribe in the ninth, blew it, gave it away, took the loss 3-1. But Jacob Mizorowski, once again, absolutely sensational. 7 scoreless innings, 10 strikeouts, 0 walks. He was great. And that's coming off his record-breaking flame-throwing night that he had last Friday against the Yankees. Miz has made 3 starts in the month of May. The first one, he got pulled from his start against the Nationals because of cramping. Someone get this guy a deal with Gatorade or something, or Liquid IV. Like, can we not figure this out? Anyway, 3 starts in the month of May. Nationals, Yankees, Padres. Miz has covered 18 and a third innings. 0 runs allowed, 6 hits, 4 walks, 29 strikeouts. Do I need to mention that his ERA in May over 3 starts is 0.00? I just did. So can't overlook what Miz did last night. Here's what he had to say post-game after getting pulled for cramping after 7 scoreless innings.
17: Miz, Murph said just kind of cramping popped up for you again. Was it similar to last time with the Nationals?
18: Yeah, probably the exact same, but it was the quad this time instead of hamstring. So, nothing we haven't seen before, so it'll be fine. Be ready to go.
17: Well, what does it say that he said you were pretty adamant about wanting to go out there for the 7th and even again for the 8th inning with the pitch count?
18: Yeah, I mean, I felt like I was in a good spot to, keep rolling, but, it just is what it is.
19: Those middle innings, to have them be as efficient as they were, are those kind of your best, you feel, middle innings of a game you put together?
18: Yeah, it was honestly, it's incredible that, I got out in 5 pitches or something like that every inning. So, that kind of got me to the position where I could, stretch in the 7th and possibly the 8th, but, yeah, it was everything was working, so it really clicked.
20: And you since twice in 3 starts, you've had something with that. Is it any major? It seemed like your spirits were pretty good coming out, but any concern at all?
18: No. I mean, I dumped the tank in the 7th, and he was trying to push and make in the 8th. So it just, it is what it is.
20: Did you feel it within the dugout, or like when you get up, you kind of start to feel it?
18: No, I threw that first warm-up pitch and was walking backwards up the mound, and was walking up, and I kind of felt it coming on, and kind of stood there for a second, was like, okay, let's see if it's gonna do it. So,
20: was it just the one warm-up pitch you ended up throwing, or if you throw a couple more?
18: No, it was just one.
20: Okay. Is the 0 walks? How much pride do you take in that one tonight?
18: Yeah, I mean, I honestly didn't feel like I had my best stuff. Like, I thought I was spraying those first few innings, and what helped a lot was the guys over there. They were swinging, and, they were putting balls in play, and some were falling. But, that's probably the biggest factor of it all.
17: What went into the slider usage tonight?
18: I think that was just the game plan going in. They saw something back there that they thought the slider would work better, so that was it.
21: And how much pride do you take in having those performance against that lineup with so many hitters top to bottom in that one?
18: Yeah, I mean, it's awesome. It's awesome, to go from the Yankees to this and still have it, So it's awesome.
20: What'd you do to uncork 103.2 on the final pitch?
18: That would be adrenaline, so, felt good, so nothing to worry about.
0: Jacob Mizorowski, the Miz, absolutely killing it these last few starts. I mean, everybody's been looking for that consistency. He was untouchable against the Yankees his last time out. And last night, just as good, if not better. Miz, in one word, is
22: awesome.
0: If you know, you know. And then today, after blowing it again, Abner Uribe just gave it away last night in the ninth. They were one out away from a 1-0 win. Instead, blew it. But today, the Brewers bounced back in a big way. 7-1 win over the Padres. They scored 3 in the first, 3 more in the second, added 1 in the fourth. The Padres were shut out until the ninth. But the Brewers with a big bounce back win to improve to 24-17. And after Miz did what he did last night, Kyle Harrison did what he's been doing lately today. Harrison followed up Miz going 7 shutout innings last night and turned in 5 shutout innings today. Didn't walk anybody, struck out 7, gave up just 5 hits as Kyle Harrison improved to 4-1 on the season. Pretty good starting pitching lately. Here was Kyle Harrison, actually, in the clubhouse just a short time ago. A couple minutes with Kyle Harrison. The latest example of the Brewers pitching lab just doing what it does.
1: You're a part of a really talented starting rotation. Just what did you think about what you added to what Sproat and Miz did during the series?
3: Yeah, you know, I guess try to keep up with Miz, right? You know, that's been the thing, you know, so it's the really talented staff, as we all know. So it's, you know, just taking care of what we can do in between starts and filling up the zone, especially with the lead like that. So, filling up the zone with the stuff and just trusting it.
22: Adjusting from the walks against the Yankees to today, was there an adjustment in the game plan, being able to get zero in the walk column?
3: Yeah, I'd say probably just moving a little slower, taking my time, taking a breath out there. Hookie even mentioned it. You know, it's like I like to work at a fast pace, but there's got to be something there to kind of keep me grounded. Definitely that was the goal today, to really attack these guys, and definitely a change up from the Yankee series, though.
23: Six game homestand against the Yankees and Padres, you get 5-1, real measuring stick type of homestand. Mm-hmm. Just how encouraging is it to do what y'all just did this last week?
3: It's awesome. I mean, that's what you play the game for, right? Playing the best competition and seeing how your stuff plays against it. And ultimately, you know, that should give you more motivation to attack the work that you have during the week. And just game time's game time. So just go out and have fun.
24: You talked about attacking the zone. How much easier is it when you get the offense spot and you know, six in the first two innings?
3: Oh, it's everything. It just basically opens it up to where, you know, here we go. Like, no free passes. Let's attack these guys and get the boys back in the dugout. And, that was the whole plan for the day.
22: How did it feel to start on that ABS challenge?
3: It was great. I knew it was there. You know, great on Gary's part tapping it. But, definitely knew that was there. So, really convicted with that one.
25: Today is a quarter of the season already.
3: It's crazy. Wow.
25: What have you learned about the group, this club?
3: Man, a lot. You know, I think it's just been we don't really get hung up on one game. You know, I think it's more of just that mindset of never letting up, you know, and just working relentlessly during the week. And ultimately, when game time comes, it's let's go out and have fun and compete. And all the work that you did during the week should take care of it. So, from the offense is stepping up. I mean, pitchers are throwing well. So, good spot to be.
22: Is today a good example of that, bouncing back after a tough one last night?
3: 100%, you know, and I think that's really just no understanding what I did wrong last start, and maybe working too fast, certain pitches, not doubling up on them, not trusting my stuff. So an emphasis today would have been like, you know, missing with
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3: off.
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0: Well, it's almost official, but not quite. 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I saw a rumor that that can be done at 6:30, but the schedule release specials tonight air at 7 p.m.
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0: In the meantime, I've seen some more rumors, and I have filled in on paper the Packers' entire schedule. Now, not all of these are confirmed. Throughout the afternoon, I've had like five dates that were still up in the air, 5 weeks. But scouring Twitter, going through some, doing some deep diving, it's at least been rumored or leaked to have every single game in place here. We knew three out of the first four will be on the road at Vikings, at Jets, home against the Falcons on a Thursday night, the home opener, and then at Tampa. But based on what I gather, four of the Packers' final five games could be at home. Frozen Tundra, Lambeau Field, four out of the final five at home. You'd like to have that. And the Micah Parsons revenge game, part two after last year. Week six, home against the Cowboys on October 18th. That was one that was still looming and had not been confirmed. None of them are confirmed until they're confirmed. So stay tuned, and I'll talk to you tomorrow.

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23: A Better Life with Dr. Sanjay Gupta.
24: If you are the parent of an infant, it can be really hard to find baby foods that are truly healthy for your child. According to a new study out of UNC Chapel Hill, almost three-quarters of baby foods are ultra-processed and may contain additives that are linked to potential health problems later in life. The study's lead author said, what shocked her was that the top ingredient in 71% of these baby foods wasn't a fruit or vegetable. It was one or more additives that babies' guts are not fully developed enough to be able to handle. Eating the right food at this stage of life is so important because this is when children begin developing dietary preferences for the rest of their lives. So take the extra time to look at the ingredient labels on the foods you are buying. You're going to want short lists and also ingredients that you recognize. I'm Dr. Sanjay Gupta, helping you live a better life.
25: 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The roll fits right here in my pocket, so I can get back to moving mountains.
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